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1: There's no word on when the MTA and the unions might resume talks. 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
1: A Virginia teenager is working to save lives in her rural town.
5: In Wythe County, Virginia, 14 yellow signs are going up. They depict a farmer on a tractor reminding people to drive safely and be cautious of farm equipment on the roadways. High school junior Olivia Krieger comes from a farming family, and this is her Girl Scout project. She made presentations and proposals to county and transportation officials.
6: I've experienced a lot of close calls.
5: Farmer Terry Krueger supports the high schooler. His brother Charles was killed in a crash in 2022.
7: On a daily basis, we encounter people that's impatient, putting themselves and us at risk.
5: Olivia Krieger says she hopes the signs will help save lives. Jennifer Kuiper, CBS News.
1: The latest numbers from the Census Bureau show which U.S. cities are growing the fastest. Charlotte ranked first with a 2.2% growth rate between July of 2024 and July 2025, followed by Fort Worth at 1.9% and Atlanta at 1.6%. Heather Bosch, CBS News.
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16: The Markley, Van Camp, and Robbins Show. Jamie Markley, David Van Camp, Scott Robbins. Mm-hmm. You have an update there, David?
17: I do, yeah. I guess a couple. But Lindsey Graham, Republican senator, he is very upset with the Pentagon. He's very upset with the whole Iran war situation because it's basically not going anywhere. And so Dan Razenkane, chairman of the Joint Chiefs of Staff, and Secretary of War Pete Hegseth are in the hot seat right now in a committee hearing. And Lindsey Graham, he wants to talk about why we're letting Pakistan get away with housing Iranian military equipment.
16: Ooh.
17: Like, hey, they're supposed to be helping sort of mediate a deal here.
16: Yeah.
17: And they're actively working with the Iranian war machine, or what's left of it. And so he's hopping mad about it.
18: Secretary Hegseth, if the mediator is allowing reconnaissance aircraft in Iran to be parked in Pakistani air bases, do you think that's consistent with being a fair mediator?
19: I wouldn't want to get in the middle of these negotiations.
18: Yeah. I want to get in the middle of these negotiations.

0: I don't trust Pakistan as far as I can throw them. If they actually do have Iranian aircraft parked in Pakistan bases to protect Iranian military assets, that tells me we should be looking maybe for somebody else to mediate. No wonder this damn thing is going nowhere.
1: Well, Lindsay never met a war he didn't want.
2: Well, that's true. I mean, if that's true, it's a fair point.
3: Yeah.
1: Oh, I think a lot of frustration. I mean, a lot of us are like, we're just stuck in neutral, or we feel like we are.
3: Yeah.
1: You know?
2: But in the end, that's going to be up to Trump. Mm-hmm. How we tackle the next thing.
1: Yes.
2: Not on Pete.
3: Oh, I mean, absolutely.
2: Pete's got to be there to answer the question.
1: He's got to take the beating. Yeah. Yeah, I mean.
2: Yes. But I mean, and Pete can't say, hey, you know who runs this show. It's the Trumpster.
1: Yeah.
2: He can't say that.
1: No.
2: But we all know it.
3: Yeah.
1: No.
2: You know.
1: But his job is to answer those questions. I mean, yeah. He's got the title.
2: Do you think it's possible that Trump is waiting to decide what happens till after the meeting with Xi?
3: That's possible. You know,
1: there's some. Yeah, something to be said for that, I think. Yeah.
2: Yeah, we'll
1: I thought
2: see.
1: The same thing this morning.
2: Yeah. Yeah, you do get the feeling that something's going to go down this week, one way or another.
1: Well, he was up tweeting till like midnight last night.
2: Well, that's, come on. Well,
1: 56 different tweets.
3: And he says,
1: seriously, it was all over the place.
3: Then he ends with, off to China. See you later.
1: Yeah. Right? Yeah.
3: Like, what?
1: Yeah.
2: That's the Trumpster.
1: Yep. It was, I mean, it went from Hillary's, you know, crookedness to Iran back to, you know,
2: Obama. Cash.
1: I mean,
2: green cash. We gave him.
1: And it was, timestamps were like, you know, 10:21, 10:22, 10:23. It was like every minute firing off a tweet.
2: Yes.
3: He had a lot to say, a lot on his mind.
1: And who's awake at that time? You can't call him, right? I mean,
2: yeah.
1: You again? I'm trying to sleep.
2: You know, there's another story out there that hasn't gotten a whole lot of attention, but today is the deadline for Joe Biden's legal team to try to delay again
1: the
2: release of the interview with her.
3: Mm-hmm.
2: If you remember that.
1: Yeah. Yeah.
2: Because that interview was pretty damning, and you had all the left going, which is all, honestly, kind of wild. So there was an interview done with Mike Howell. You learn who these people are. He's from the Oversight Project. Okay, and he talked about the Biden team fighting the release of this her interview of Joe Biden.
4: I think it's pretty obvious that Joe Biden was very faulty and not of sound mind, and so I expect this is an embarrassing recording for him, which is the motivation behind trying to fight for the release. It'll help, you know, paint a fuller picture of, you know, when the decline started and how bad it was. I also think it'll add context to how the, you know, then former vice president was illegally holding and using classified information, perhaps for private financial gain. Because keep in mind, the reason he wrote this book is because, and this is in the record, Joe Biden was embarrassed that they didn't have enough money. You had Hunter running around and making all the money. And so he paid somebody to write a book for him. And I think he was flipping secrets around in order to have a juicier book.
2: Holy smokes. And maybe I heard that and don't remember it, but Jill was embarrassed that they didn't have more money.
3: Yeah.
2: Boy, doesn't that tell you everything about Joe running again?
3: Yeah, well, and yes, it does. I mean, keep in mind, Jill Biden is the lady who, she went out and got the EDD, the doctorate degree.
2: Right.
3: Because she didn't like that their mail, their joint mail was addressed to, at the time, Senator Joe Biden. Doctor comes first, according to the post office. So, yeah, this is the conversations with his ghostwriter, where he's talking about the classified information, because the interview with her has already been out, and they really didn't want that out there.
2: Yeah. Yeah, he was talking about, Howell was talking about why we shouldn't forget about the whole episode, because some of you are like, this is done. He's not the president anymore. You'll hear that all over PMS Now and everything else. And he says,
4: I'll say that the matter of how this country was run by an auto pen for 4 years still remains one of the greatest constitutional scandals in American history. I know that
2: it is
4: kind of lost the spotlight a little bit in recent years with how quickly news moves. But we need to return as a country focused to this issue because, you know, for all of the talks going on right now about attacks on democracy, this, attacks on democracy, that, there's been nothing more undemocratic than a president, you know, an entire branch of government, rather, being outsourced to staff using an auto pen. And so when we, you know, have potential pieces of evidence like a, you know, long recording of Joe Biden with his ghostwriter, there's no reason that should not be in the public record.
2: Yeah.
3: Yeah. It is kind of amazing how you have a pretty good slice of the country who's just like, yeah, let's move on. It's like, I don't know, man. That was, you talk about, and he brings it up, I think, very well, saying you're talking about threat to democracy. What's a bigger threat to democracy than knowingly having a puppet president?
2: Exactly. And all these shadowy figures behind the scenes are running the show.
3: Yeah.
2: Feel like, well, that's just conspiracy. No, that happened.
3: Yeah.
1: Yeah.
2: It's pretty wild. Yes.
1: Our presidency was a call center.
2: Something. And all those pardons. Who knows?
1: I know.
2: CNN last night. It seemed bonkers. I've only heard different clips of what was going on there, David.
3: Oh, yeah. Well, Democrat activist, former South Carolina state rep, Bakari Sellers, he's melting down because southern states are getting rid of what are now illegally drawn race-specific districts. And, boy, he got mad because Kevin O'Leary, he's just saying, hey, they're trying to follow the law now. And, yeah, they're going to use it to their benefit. Of course they are, because that's what both parties will do when it comes to redistricting.
2: Right.
3: And, well, apparently that was just just one step too far for Bakari Sellers.
2: Okay.
5: There are people in this country who fought, died, and bled for the right to vote. Don't be a d***. Just understand.
6: Okay. Bakari,
5: just,
6: please.
5: Just understand.
7: I'm something else. The Constitution is being upheld. Hey,
5: just,
7: you have a problem with that?
5: Just understand.
7: The Constitution.
5: Hold on a second. Understand.
6: Bakari, I'm gonna...
2: Unhinged.
1: Well... It gets him booked again.
3: Oh, sure.
1: He'll be nuts. Put him on.
3: Yep.
1: People like to watch nuts.
2: But they don't.
1: No.
2: The ratings are in the tank.
1: Yeah, for CNN, but you're trying.
2: It's awful.
1: No, it's bad.
2: I mean, most of the time you see clips on X showing how nuts these people are. It's not CNN saying, look at our great product.
3: Right.
2: It's other people putting the clips on saying, look how freaking crazy these people are.
3: Yes.
2: Because the last ratings I saw, it was like the lowest, what, on record for them?
3: I mean, it's been a rough few years, yeah, for sure.
2: With no signs of turnaround. Every once in a while, you'll have like this, you know, bright, shiny diamond in the rough on a network like that. As far as I can tell, there's nothing.
3: No.
1: Their anchors, really. Though, apparently, and I don't know if this is true or not, but on starting Sunday afternoons, bowling competitions.
2: You're joking.
1: I am, but it's a ratings grabber.
2: Gee whiz, man. And then, where did this come from? Jewish women are too ugly to be raped? Who in
3: Dude.
2: The hell said that?
3: Yeah, this was a crazy scene at a pro-Hamas protest. An older white lady, who otherwise looked kind of normal, walked up to a counter-protester who thinks that apparently the Jews deserve to live. I know that's a crazy thought for some people.
2: Oh, my gosh.
3: Was holding a sign that said, rape is not resistance, referring to, like, Hamas, because the pro-Palestinian people try to say that Hamas is just doing an act of resistance. And so this person has a sign that says, rape is not resistance, right? And yes. This is what the older woman said.
2: Okay.
8: Jewish women are way too ugly to be raped on you. Jewish women are too ugly to be raped? How nice.
3: She added, maybe with a condom.
2: That says so much more about that dark, evil soul.
3: Yes.
2: Than anything else.
3: Yes.
2: You look like well, that's, ashen.
1: That's terrible.
2: Scott.
1: That's terrible.
2: Yeah.
1: That's unbelievable.
2: Yeah, it's not that often. I mean, you get so jaded listening to stuff every day where you're like, nothing's too shocking. And you're like, this older woman just said that?
1: She just said it.
2: Yeah, that's reprehensible.
3: Yeah.
1: Wow. Okay.
2: Yeah.
1: Yeah, let's have a conversation.
3: That's why I roll my eyes whenever I hear the activists saying, we're not anti-Semitic, we're anti-Zionism.
1: Exactly.
3: Well, you know, the thing is, though, is that even if you are that way, your friends are not.
2: No. Man, we have ugliness in this country, dude.
1: That is ugly. Wow. Man.
2: And before social media and smartphones, I don't think we had any idea how ugly it was.
3: No.
2: Was it always like this? It seems to get crazier.
1: I don't. It's got to be.
2: It's like a social contagion?
1: It has to be, because it wasn't that nuts. It was nuts, but it wasn't that nuts.
2: Yeah.
1: There was some decorum.
2: I saw the story. I didn't know whether to bring it in or not. With that look on your face, Scott.
1: Yeah, that was terrible, though. Wow.
2: Did you hear about the woman from Oregon just reunited with her cat 7 months after it went missing during a road trip in Texas?
1: Oh, that's nice.
2: See? It was brought to a Texas vet, identified by microchip.
1: Mm.
2: But they didn't know how to get the cat back to Oregon. So an online gaming friend jumped in and used airline miles to personally fly the cat back to Oregon.
1: Oh, nice.
2: Now the cat is back safely.
1: Reunited with this. Boy,
3: that friend didn't have a whole lot going on. Burn my airline miles to get a damn cat.
2: Is there anything that's ever going to happen if I bring a good story in that one of you guys doesn't try to bring it down
1: in
2: some sort of way?
1: Cat story is my favorite after the one you played before that. Oh, I can eat a cleansing.
2: That was David's too.
1: Yeah.
3: Dexter's dead.
2: I know, your cat's dead.
1: I got two live ones.
2: The five stories we're watching today and more depression straight ahead.
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7: One, two, three.
8: Right, number five, a big fraud bust announced from Immigration and Customs Enforcement. This involves 10,000 foreign students who claim to be working for highly suspect employers as part of the federal government's operational practical training program. What they found was empty buildings and locked doors where hundreds of foreign students are supposed to be working. Multiple employers claiming the same address where none of them actually have a lease. Small homes listed as work sites for hundreds of foreign students where no employees are present. When someone answers the door, they don't know what you're talking about. There's no business here. What do you mean? Good golly.
9: Dude, are they trying to lie?
10: Yeah.
9: To rip off the government.
8: It really is.
10: Seems to be.
8: Yeah. Number four, a Dutch hospital has quarantined 12 staff members for 6 weeks in a preventive measure after blood and urine from a hantavirus patient were handled without observing strict protocols. Mm. Great going, everybody. Number three, Scott's not worried enough. Keep screwing up.
10: When you when you put the combination of blood and urine together, nothing good happens. Nothing.
8: Number three, the Supreme Court has canceled a court order requiring Alabama to have a congressional map with two black majority voting districts. Alabama is now free to draw a more Republican-friendly map. Number two, India's government, meanwhile, they're getting nervous about this Iran war, saying they've only got around 60 days of crude oil reserves, 60 days of natural gas supplies remaining as well. And here at home, inflation, not good, jumped 3.8%, the fastest rate in 3 years, not a big surprise. Sucks to see it, though, driven mostly by energy prices plus supply chain disruptions due to the war.
11: Okay.
9: Dang.
11: Yeah. I read about something today that I had not heard of before. It's called the Boomer Bad News Drop. Have you heard of such a thing before?
10: No, but I can't wait to hear about it.
11: Because you're the boomer on the show.
10: Yep. Bad news is what I swim in.
11: It's what people say either their parents or maybe older relatives. It's when they casually send alarming news with zero context.
10: Yeah.
11: Why are you laughing, David? Because you got a story, you have to.
8: I'll just make up a name. I mean, it was a tragic story. But, a family member of mine who is a baby boomer texted us that, Uncle Joe, I'll call him.
11: Okay.
8: It said, I'm not even kidding, BTW, Uncle Joe fell off a ladder, he's dead. And that was it.
11: Oh, my goodness. That's exactly what they're talking about.
8: Yes.
11: With this,
8: I'm like, what are you
11: making,
8: Uncle
11: drop?
8: Joe? What?
11: Yeah, they said it would be like randomly admitting that maybe they had surgery and didn't want to bother anyone, or out of the blue describing your uncle's platelet count from a recent blood draw.
10: Oh.
11: And people are like, wait a second, I didn't even know he was sick.
8: Yeah.
11: It's like you already know, but you really don't. But yeah, yours takes the cake, David.
8: Like, yeah, it's like, oh, and he's dead. And I'm like, he's, what do you mean he's dead? I'm like, can I have some more context here? Like, what happened? Did someone push him? Did he just fall? Like, what?
11: Right, like exactly what happened there. That is crazy. Said therapists say that boomers were raised to treat emotions like facts instead of conversations. So instead of easing into the difficult news, they drop it mid-sentence and move on.
8: Yeah, sorry, you can't BT Dubs a death. You can't, by the way.
11: Right. And then people on Reddit, they say it's because boomers love to be the first ones to give bad news.
8: I think that's probably more the truth, yeah.
11: You think so, Scott?
10: I don't know. I've never done it that way, but I can see where it could happen. Like, you know, went to church today, then went out to dinner.
11: This is the Markley Van Camp and Robin Show.
10: By the way, Grandpa's dead. Anyway, after that, we went swimming and... What? Wait a minute. Grandpa's dead.
8: And then BT Dubs. Yeah, right. Jamie's having some distress right now.
10: What happened to you? What's wrong with you?
12: My hamstring just seized up on me.
8: It can seize up, yeah. It does that from time to time.
10: We're all told.
11: Dude,
8: you did play
11: we sit in these chairs.
8: Yeah.
11: We sit in these chairs where your feet are well on the other side of your knee. Like they go backwards.
10: Oh, I don't sit like that.
11: Where do you put your feet?
10: I got a little thing I can sit them on.
11: Well, that's nice. Yeah. That's why you don't want to give up
10: that
11: chair.
10: Part of my chair.
11: All of a sudden, my hamstring is like, shh. I'm like, oh my gosh. It's going to be fine. We've got a news update and me screaming in pain coming up.

0: 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Monday on the Morning News Watch, we'll talk with the Greater Springfield Chamber of Commerce ahead of their State of the City and County speeches next week. 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
2: Good evening, Central Illinois, and happy Sunday here to WAND Forecast. We're heading into this evening with mostly clear skies. Those skies only continue to clear out overnight, allowing for lows in the mid-60s. We're going to be looking at a return of showers and thunderstorms heading throughout the day Monday, and that comes with the chance of severe weather, which happens tomorrow, back in the low 80s. I'm Olivia Colon.
3: CBS News Brief. 10 weekend shootings in Austin, Texas have left 4 people injured.
4: This was a rapidly evolving event involving multiple incidents in multiple locations.
3: Mayor Kirk Watson says the attacks appear to have been random. 2 suspects are in custody. Cops are looking for a third. As firefighters make progress on the 1,200-acre Flanders wildfire in Minnesota, Crow Wing County Sheriff Eric Klang says,
5: we'll be able to get people back into their residence. We probably have about 30 of them that are kind of displaced at this point.
3: Governor Tim Walz has activated the National Guard to help battle several wildfires burning in the state. CBS's Jennifer DePinto with the latest poll.
6: Many are frustrated with the Trump administration's approach to the economy, and neither political party is seen by a majority as helping with costs of living. 65% of Americans use the word uncertain to describe the economy, and most people worry that AI will take jobs.
3: CBS News Brief, I'm Heather Bosch.
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1: All right, we're all right. It's all good.
2: Yep.
1: The Markley Van Camp and Robbins Show. Jamie Markley, David Van Camp, Scott Robbins. You know what's going on? It's what? Still happening. John Brennan said the quiet part out loud.
3: He really did.
2: He did?
1: Yes.
2: I missed this.
1: We still have deep state actors getting in the way of the Trump agenda.
3: Yes.
1: Oh, he said it.
3: He said it on MS Now. Says, yeah, don't, you know, I think he was asked something along the lines of, what do you say to Americans who are worried that the Trump administration is holding people like you, scumbags like you, accountable? They didn't say
1: that. Yeah, wasn't that Nicole Wallace?
3: Yeah.
1: Yeah. Yeah, here you go.
4: There's still a legion of professionals in the law enforcement environment, the Department of Justice, as well as the CIA and other places, the ones who are refusing to follow politically motivated prosecutions, those who are refusing to support any type of political activities on the part of the Trump administration that are inconsistent with the authorities, the responsibilities of the intelligence community, law enforcement community, and Department of Justice.
1: Seems like the evidence we've seen, that guy could be in jail.
3: Yeah.
2: Yes.
1: So, of course, he's going to say BS like that.
3: Mm-hmm.
1: You know? And I suppose all the intellectuals that watch that network, they believe that. I don't think anybody else does.
3: I like that you mentioned intellectuals who watch MS Now. People who consider themselves very, very smart.
1: Yes.
3: Are like, yes, we can trust the former CIA director, and we can trust the intelligence community, the patriots within the system, are also the same people who, like, 6 years ago were like, defund the police, all cops are bastards. Like, wait a minute, hold on a second.
1: I know.
3: I think you got it, like, backwards. If you're going to go after one particular law enforcement apparatus, I mean, I think probably the guys who can kind of act without accountability in a lot of circumstances, those would be the ones I would be suspicious of first.
1: Yes. No. Just lost so many ways.
2: Oh, yeah.
1: And it's always just trying to control a narrative. But again, I think with so many different things that we've seen over the last 5-6 years, or maybe even 10 years, when it just comes down to common sense that people already know, and it drifts more toward, I mean, if you want to make it into politics, one particular political party, that would be the Republicans. Now, the Republican Party is jacked up.
3: Oh, yeah.
1: In my opinion. And oftentimes seems to be useless.
3: Mm-hmm.
1: Because they fall victim to the same thing the Democrats do. Everybody wants theirs. Everybody wants their personal peace. But instead of going off on that, I read like 3 different stories that were completely different, but it's all sort of the same theme. One was from Joe Klein, his Substack, and he's not a conservative, talking about the boy problem.
2: Oh, yeah.
1: Another one was NPR, their weekend edition on Sunday for Mother's Day. They did, their big feature story was why women are choosing to be single mothers. Because they don't need a man.
3: Mm-hmm.
1: Okay? And then there was another piece written by Ed Lattimore.

0: And if you have ever followed Ed before, you know, a man's man, talking about the whole red pill rabbit hole for young men online, like getting caught up in the wrong types of influence.
1: Yeah.
0: Like, you got to dominate women.
1: Yeah.
0: That's what you need. You need to be alpha all the way.
2: Yeah. What's wrong with that? No.
1: Oh, by the way, did you get to drive your car this morning?
2: No.
0: Oh, crap! Oh.
2: It's not my car, it's our car, see? So she drives further than I do. And she, her, yeah, so, anyway.
0: Man.
2: David coming hard.
0: He did there.
2: I know he does.
0: Whew! Anyway, the thing about these three pieces, all of them, were really interesting reads. But it all comes down to sort of common sense. You know, like with Joe Klein and the whole boy problem, he's talking about Democrats, per se. Saying, you know, let's talk about boys. They're the losers of the digital age. You know the stereotype, sitting in the basement, pajamas, playing video games, and increasingly gambling on sports. There are estimates that there are 7 million men who have simply dropped out of the workforce.
2: Gosh, dang.
0: And then people think it's way more than that. But boys have been slipping behind girls in an array of stats, from high school dropouts, like 50% higher, to college graduation rates, like right now. And he put in an interesting stat. Black women graduate from college at a 44% rate. White men, 34%.
2: Well, I would never, ever have thought that was 34%, that low.
0: Yes.
2: Holy cow.
0: Yep. Men commit 70% of the violent crimes. Yes.
2: True.
0: 11.5% of males over the age of 12 have a substance use disorder versus 6.4% of females. It goes on and on and on and on. Because the boy problem is especially difficult for the Democratic Party. In 2024, the gender gap was 10% of the electorate. 55% of men voted for Trump, 45% women. But it's a far more serious deficit than the marginal differences that may accrue from the restriction of racial gerrymandering, which have been reported by the media. Which is interesting when you get into the dynamics of that. That you can talk about gerrymandering all you want and this and that, but when you look at the disparity between males and females when it comes to Republicans, Democrats, that's a bigger problem for the Democrats than gerrymandering, basically. But he's talking about, you know, this whole problem. And he's saying that men need physical coming-of-age rituals like the military. That this would be a good thing. Now, this guy, I mean, he's on the left, yeah, by everything it appears, when he's talking about his favorite politicians. But he's saying things that come back to, like, common sense.
1: Yeah.
0: Which means he's going to be kicked out of that club.
1: Oh, yeah. You got to have a purpose.
0: Yes.
2: But I can't believe the amount, though, that are not in the workforce.
0: Yes.
2: Dropped out of the workforce.
0: Yes.
2: To do what?
1: Play video game, watch porn, and gamble.
2: But where's the money coming from?
1: Mom and dad.
0: Mom.
2: Yeah.
0: And usually it's mom.
1: Yeah.
0: And it's a codependency sort of problem.
1: Mm-hmm.
0: And then Ed Lattimore's red pill rabbit hole issue he's talking about. Because a lot of these things online, you know, oh, what's the dude's name? Was the fighter.
1: Oh,
0: he's the worst.
1: The totally not gay Andrew Tate.
0: Yes.
1: 100% not gay.
0: Right. Like him and Nick Fuentes.
1: Also, like, 100% not gay.
0: Yes. You know, and people like them, they're trying to sell something to young men. And sometimes it's, take my course and you'll pick up women like you've never picked them up before. And enough dopey guys are like, okay, this is what I need. And it's just stupid. Okay. But what Lattimore talks about is the way they recruit, the same way gangs recruit in the inner city. Because it's going to give you stature. It's going to give you respect. It's going to give you all these things. And I didn't know this stat until Lattimore put it in there. Most guys get out of gangs, not because of the fear of going to jail or anything else. It's because what was promised to them wasn't delivered. They didn't get the respect or the juice or anything else that came from the gang life. What it came with is a lot of headaches. And then they just wanted out of it. I thought was interesting. And then as far as the whole NPR weekend edition about why women are choosing to be single mothers and how they don't need a man, but then oftentimes they will then room together to raise their children together. Oh, okay, you don't need a man, but you need somebody.
1: Yeah.
0: And even then it doesn't work because boys need a dad.
1: Yeah. Mm-hmm.
0: And again, all of it just comes down to common sense, mm-hmm. which is not good for the Democratic Party.
2: Well, no.
0: Because they are so far from common sense and getting further every day, it seems. All right, it's that time. Get off my soapbox. We go around the table. May not be the biggest story out there, but it caught your attention. David, what's your story here?
1: Well, we got the California governor's race going on, and Javier Becerra, a.k.a. Javier Baqueria.
0: By the way, side note, did you hear about a piece in Politico about him?
1: Mm-mm.
0: Apparently, and of course, people didn't want to use their name. People from the Biden administration talked about what a disaster that guy was, well, that he's dumb as a box of rocks.
1: And, well, this backs that up, and you didn't okay. need insider to tell you that. The guy is not very good.
0: Right.
1: And another DEI hire from the Biden administration.
0: Yeah. Yeah, Baqueria. Sorry, got his name.
3: Javier Baqueria.
0: Yeah, I got it.
1: He was sitting down for an interview with KTLA, and I love that the reporter did him dirty like this, because I don't know if he knew that they were really actually starting the interview, but here we go.
4: This is the start of our interview with Javier Becerra in Highland Park.
5: By the way, this is a profile piece. This is not a gotcha piece, right?
4: Well, look, I think these questions are fair. It's in order to learn about you as a candidate.
5: So long as it's about the profile.
4: I don't know how you define profile, but I'd like to begin the interview.
5: The way I describe profile is you talk about all the things that I've done, things I want to do, and along with some tough questions. But not only tough questions.
1: Just so we have an understanding.
2: Oh,
1: here,
2: my.
1: Right?
0: Wow.
2: Dictating the terms.
0: Yeah. No kidding.
2: You're in no position to dictate terms, pal.
1: Right.
2: You're like sixth place right now.
1: Well, also, because the cameras are rolling and the mic is live. I mean,
0: he's used to being protected.
2: Yeah. Yes.
0: Dang.
2: Yeah, that's something. I mean, tough questions, but you're going to ask me about how cool I am first, right?
0: Talk about all of my accomplishments.
2: Yeah.
0: What are they?
1: Yeah. Losing hundreds of thousands of kids.
0: Yes, you did do that.
1: Yeah.
2: Gosh.
0: All right, Scotty, what do you got for your story?
2: This is interesting. I haven't heard it anywhere else, but I was reading a piece today that, you know, peace talks between the U.S. and Iran have crashed and burned, or appears to anyway.
0: Yeah.
2: They're surfacing some reports now. Experts familiar with Iran are saying that there may be indications of an Iran bug out underway by the Muslim leadership. They're getting out and they're heading to Russia.
0: Hmm.
2: The apparent collapse of the U.S.-Iran negotiations has intensified these fears that the senior figures inside Tehran's leadership are going to flee to Russia, seeking refuge.
0: Hmm.
2: Now, whether that's true or not, or whether there's any legs on that, I don't know. Benjamin Netanyahu said in a recent interview, the whole scaffolding of the terrorist proxy network that Iran collapses if the regime in Iran collapses itself. Now, again, I don't know if any of this stuff is true or not, but I read this and went, well, we kept hearing that internally it's shaky.
0: Yeah,
2: I mean, things
0: that.
2: Are going to hell in a handbag quickly, you know? And if they are, in fact, going to bug out, and they are, in fact, for fear of their lives, which they should be, by the way, then that may be the logical next step. And then they're talking about what happens after that. The Iranian people actually get their country back. And, you know, I mean, again, that's hypothetical at this point in time, but it's got some legs to it, the story does.
0: We'll see.
2: Yeah, I'm going to follow that one.
0: All right. For my story, it's kind of going back to Time Magazine's Best Inventions of 2023. And it was AI-powered robot shoes.
2: Oh, that would be cool.
0: That allow you to walk 6 miles per hour.
2: Wow.
0: Yeah, a lot faster. Well, it's a thing now. They're coming out. The CEO of Shift Robotics, Zunji Zhang, was talking about his invention. You can decide for yourself. You think
6: I have always been excited, interested in personal mobility. But then I start asking myself why I never walked, even though walking is the safest way of getting around the cities. When you push off your toe, you need something that prevents you from slipping backwards. You have a very big push-off force to the ground. We will accelerate at the same time. But as soon as you release and you transition into, what we call control the floor, we stop giving you more gas to continue accelerating.
0: So I've seen a video of this, and sure enough, you can see that you are going faster.
2: That's cool.
0: Yeah, I would say it's also sad. Just get out and walk.
2: Well, sometimes, like with neuropathy in my feet, like sometimes you are balance you're in question, and that would help.
0: Okay, I'm going to show you the video. I don't know that you think that's going to help.
2: Also, if I'm a wide receiver in the NFL, I got cleats that are made now.
0: Well, yeah.
2: I can go really fast down the field.
0: I don't think it's going to help you with that.
2: Oh, dang.
0: Because you're running.
2: I thought he said you can go faster.
0: Yes, as walking.
2: Oh, you can't run in them?
0: Okay. I'll show you the video and you'll see.
2: Wooden shoes? Whatever.
0: Golly. All right, news update and Nimrod's in the news coming up.

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4: News update, David Van Camp.
5: Well, I got a couple of options here. One is from our friends at KVI in Seattle, a great affiliate. Ari Hoffman is an afternoon host there, breaking the story that a company called Delta Camshaft in Tacoma, the largest custom camshaft regrinding company in America, moving out after 48 years. Why? Crime and taxes. Can't afford it. Moving to Arizona.
4: Dang.
6: Well, what do you think is going to happen? No.
4: I know. Yeah.
6: If you got the wherewithal and you can do it, yeah, go.
4: Yeah.
6: Yeah.
4: Got to change the way you're doing things as far as crime.
5: Yeah.
4: My goodness. All right, we got to get the Nimrod. Here we go.
7: When the going gets tough.
8: Damn it, this is too hard.
7: The dumb get dumber.
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8: I love the poorly educated.
4: All right. Nimrod's in the News. We go to Hawaii. You may have seen this online. This dude, this guy that hurled the rock at Lonnie, the Hawaiian monk seal.
6: Oh, yeah. Oh, no.
4: So he's like, what are you doing? He's like, I'm rich. I can pay the fine. Well, somebody brought some justice right on the spot, gave the guy a beatdown. Yeah,
5: beat him up.
4: Yeah.
6: Good.
4: And the dude is going to be facing prosecution.
6: Good.
4: That hurled it.
6: Good.
4: But yeah, that was instant right there for you, Scotty. And that's Nimrod's in the News.

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0: Gangbusters, the only national program that brings you authentic police case histories, has asked the Honorable Edward L. Dowd, First Assistant Circuit Attorney of St. Louis, Missouri, to narrate by proxy tonight's case. Circuit Attorney Dowd.
1: Thank you, and good evening, Gangbusters listeners. Let's begin tonight's case on a cold winter morning a year or so ago in the city of St. Louis, Missouri. The proprietress of a small, unkempt confectionery store on South Broadway had just opened the place for the day's business and was tidying up the tiny soda fountain.

0: about?
1: Told you no last night, Wally. The answer's still no.
0: Crying out loud. You think it was a fortune? You could stake a guy to a couple of hundred.
1: Why?
0: Now, Annabelle, be reasonable. I'm good for it. You know I'm good for it.
1: What does a guy in your position need to come looking for handouts? You know where to get it. Why don't you go out and make it?
0: The heat's on, Annabelle. The town is hotter than a $2 pistol shooting blanks.
1: Don't blame me. I didn't make the heat.
0: These guys have really been burning up the town. Remember that clothing store man?
1: Yeah.
0: Them. That was them. Of course, I'm not saying it was their fault the guy got shot. Somebody comes in to heist the place. A reasonable thing to do is give him the money. He fought them, so what does he get?
1: A nice funeral.
0: And a hotel clerk. I hear that was them, too. So you can see why all the heat is on, Annabelle. So I figure to get out for a while. I take a ride to KC and take things easy for a couple of weeks.
1: I should give you the $200. Have to come looking for you in Kansas City.
0: You won't have to come looking for me, Annabelle. I'm good for it. You know I'm good for it.
1: Then go borrow from a bank.
0: Listen to me, Annabelle. Heart to heart. A guy with a little heat on him can't even walk in the streets in comfort anymore. The first thing he knows, he's downtown with the law nagging the life out of him. You can't work under these conditions.
1: My heart is bleeding for you.
0: This mob has been burning up the town with one blast after another, and the pressure is coming down on the cops from all over. It's a risk to stick your head on the street while this mob is still operating.
1: What mob? Who are they?
0: How should I know who are they?
1: I thought you knew everything, Wally.
0: I never heard of them. What do you say, Annabelle?
1: No is no. Wom's a redhead, the papers say. You know of any redheaded heavy men around town?
0: No. Annabelle?
1: I got an idea, Wally. Have a chocolate malted on the house.
0: No, thanks. Much obliged.
1: My chocolate malteds aren't good enough for you, but you'll take my $200.
0: I ain't even had breakfast yet.
1: What's wrong with a chocolate malted for breakfast?
0: Annabelle, please.
1: No.
0: We've been friends for years.
1: I know. I want to keep it that way. If I give you the $200, that's the end of our friendship. Come in.
2: Yeah, I'm in already.
1: Hello, B, mister.
2: Cup of coffee. Hello, Wally.
0: Red, how are you?
1: We don't have coffee. How about a nice cherry phosphate?
2: Nah, never mind.
1: A malted?
2: Nah, skip it.
0: What are you doing around here, Red?
2: Yeah, seeing the sights.
0: Yeah?
1: How about a hot chocolate? That I can make you.
2: Nah, forget it. How you been, Wally? Busy?
0: No, not too.
2: I was told I could find you around here, Wally.
1: He's around here too much.
0: Gotta do something with my time.
2: Are you looking to make a connection?
0: That depends.
1: You like milk? I give you plain milk.
2: I want coffee.
1: You want coffee, you have to go elsewhere.
0: Red, it's a good deal.
2: Yeah, it's been good so far. Come on, let's go get that coffee someplace. We talk about it, huh?
1: It ain't a restaurant I'm running. If I carried what everybody asked for, I'd have $1 million worth of stock.
2: It's all right, I'm not put out none.
1: Well, go if you're going. Got plenty to clean up around.
2: Come on, Wally. I'll see you, Annabelle.
1: Yeah, don't do me any favors. Sergeant Rickard, robbery squad.
3: Now hold on, please. I'll connect you. Robbery squad, Sergeant Rickard.
1: Miss Annabelle.
3: Yes, Annabelle.
1: You were looking to get a line on a redhead?
3: Yeah, so?
1: Maybe I just saw the one.
3: What's his name?
1: Red. His name is Red.
3: That's not much help.
1: This friend of mine was in the store crying about the heat around town because of all these heistings. And this Red walks in. Wally are sidekicks from way back, I think. He wants to know if Wally would like to make a connection.
3: What did Wally say?
1: He didn't say. They left together to talk it over.
3: For where?
1: How should I know for where? Did I follow him?
3: Okay, Annabelle, thanks. Keep your ears open now. In the meanwhile, we do some checking around.
2: Let me have a cigarette, will you, Wally?
0: Yeah, sure.
2: Yeah, thanks.
0: All right, tell me, what's the deal?
2: Wait a minute, take it easy, I'll tell you. First, I want to know, is there any heat on you?
0: Heat on me?
2: Yeah.
0: You guys got all the heat in this town. You're running wild and the lid is on everybody.
2: Are you still a good man at the wheel you used to be, Wally?
0: Yeah, I'm all right.
2: Downtown, for instance, can you wheel a car in there and get it out?
0: Yeah. What's a touch?
2: Jewelry house.
0: Just jewelry?
2: There'll be some cash involved, enough. But plenty of ice.
0: I don't like a jewelry deal. You break your back to get the scum and you can't turn it over for 20 cents on a dollar.
2: Well, it shouldn't make any difference if there's enough of it.
0: No, I guess it shouldn't.
2: And it's only a three-handed job.
0: Oh?
2: Yeah, that's all. A fair-sized score split up only three ways wouldn't be bad, huh?
0: What happened to the other two in the mob?
2: What other two?
0: Papers have been saying you were four-handed altogether.
2: Yeah, well, I'll tell you, Wally, we were four-handed, but two of the boys pulled out.
0: Yeah? Why?
2: They thought there was too much heat for the fireworks. They started to cry, so Mac gave them the kiss-off.
0: Who's Mac?
2: You wouldn't know him. They've been his jobs.
0: What kind of guy is he?
2: After this one, I'll have had enough myself.
0: Cowboy?
2: No, not exactly. He ain't wild. He's got a head on his shoulders. Maybe that's his trouble, too much head. He thinks he's a mastermind.
0: I don't like that kind of deal. Every hand should have a say-so.
2: Not with Mac, they don't.
0: What does this guy think he is? I don't know him. I don't know what he can do.
2: Don't get so independent. You told me you were behind the six. You can't get dough by being independent.
0: All right, I'll talk to him anyway.
2: I'm talking to you for him. Are you in, aren't you?
0: Okay, Red, I'm in.
2: Good.
0: Come on, let's go see this car.
2: Take it easy, will you? Give me a chance to drink my coffee. Besides, we can't meet him till tonight.
0: So, Matty, you have to make an appointment?
2: He's a late sleeper.
0: All right. Go ahead, drink your coffee.
4: Wait out here, Johnny.
5: Yeah, sure, Rick.
4: I won't be but a few minutes.
5: I'll see you.
4: Hello, Annabelle.
1: Ah, hello yourself, Sergeant. Now, what'll it be?
4: Oh, small lemon lime.
1: Small lemon lime to the Sergeant.
4: Where does this Wally live, Annabelle?
1: I don't know, he never said.
4: We've been checking around. We got no address for him in the cards.
1: Don't cry to me, Sergeant. That's your job to keep track of these heats, not mine.
4: You got no idea at all?
1: No, no idea at all.
4: And when you see him again, try to fish it out of him, huh?
1: Fish it out of him yourself. Here he comes. Oh, one lemon lime.
0: Hi there, Annabelle.
1: The answer's still no, Wally.
0: Forget I even mentioned it, Annabelle. Hi there.
4: How are you?
1: How'd you do? Get it from that red-headed friend of yours?
0: In a way, yeah. Got some telephone change, Annabelle?
1: Yep, sure. He looked familiar, that redhead. I think maybe I know him from someplace. There you are.
0: Maybe you do. He's been around. Excuse me, I gotta make a call.
1: Who's stopping you? See what I mean about the redhead?
4: Yeah, I see.
1: You gonna pick Wally up? A few days in jail might do him some good. Maybe it'd help his color.
4: Maybe it would. How much for the lemon lime, Annabelle?
1: Still a nickel. No inflation around here.
4: There you are.
1: Thank you. Call again.
4: Let me know what you hear, Annabelle.
1: I'm all ears.
4: Okay, I'll see you now.
1: Hurry back, mister.
4: Johnny?
5: Hey, Rick. Wasn't that Wally that went in the store?
4: Yeah.
5: Did he make you?
4: No, I don't think so. He remembers me from someplace. Probably thinks I'm a steady hanger around Annabelle's. He went to use the phone.
5: What are we going to do when he comes out? Collar him?
4: No, there's nothing we could hold him on yet. We don't even know if this redhead is one of the outfit.
5: I wouldn't make any bets he wasn't.
4: I want to see that redhead before we make a move. If he's right, I want to grab him good. What
5: hey, Rick,
4: we do it...
5: He's coming out.
4: Okay.
5: Here he comes, this way.
4: Let him pass. Okay, Johnny, stay with him.
5: Right.
4: If he makes a meet with a redhead or if you find out where Wally lives... Check with me.
5: Okay.
4: All right, on your horse.
5: So long.
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13: Well, while St. Louis detectives were beginning to make headway in their investigation, the holdup mob had recruited another member. And late that night in another part of the city, Wally was being escorted up the stairs of an apartment house by his connection, Red.
2: Like I said, Wally, you might not like the guy, but you got to grant him a brain.
14: I just don't want anybody telling me my business, that's all. I don't go for that kind of garbage.
2: Okay, don't get excited. You haven't even met him yet. That way.
14: I just don't want him telling me how to do my job.
2: Take it easy, will you? Okay, right here.
14: Should I push the bell?
2: Nah, never mind. I got the keys. Mac. Come on in, Wally.
14: Yeah.
2: Hey, Mac. In here, Red. Oh, he's in there, Wally. Say, how you like the setup here, Wally, huh?
14: That'll do.
2: Yeah. Mac, meet Wally.
15: How are you?
14: Hi.
15: Just a second.
2: He's nuts about solitaire.
14: So I see.
15: I tried a lot of things. I can't find a better way to pass the time.
14: Have you tried knitting?
2: Wally.
15: Yeah, I tried knitting. Nothing there. Well, we'll let this go for a while, huh?
14: That's nice of you.
15: It don't look like I could win it anyway. Not with that deal. Sit down, Wally.
14: Yeah. Thanks.
15: Right here. Yeah. Red says you're okay, Wally. Says you're a good wheel man.
2: The best, Mac.
15: Okay. Now, this is going to be a nice little score. Not the biggest in the world, but tidy.
0: That's the way I like them, tidy. When?
15: Maybe tomorrow, maybe the next day. Depends on the weather.
0: What's the weather got to do with it?
15: This is a congested district. If it's raining or snowing, traffic will be heavy and slow, plus there'll be a lot of extra taxicabs in the area.
0: It's a good angle.
15: The gate will be rough enough without any handicaps, so let's wait for good weather.
0: It's okay with me.
2: You see, Wally, all the angles.
15: Now, the mark is the Four Brothers Jewelry Company. That's on the third floor of the tower building.
0: It's a rough deal getting out of our neighborhood.
15: Can you do it?
0: I can do it.
15: It's my idea we should have a small, fast car. A big one might be a little trouble to handle in traffic. But I'll leave it to you.
0: Yeah, you leave it to me.
2: Hey, a small car would be better, don't you think, Wally?
0: Small car it'll be.
15: Now, here's the layout. Forget about the elevator. We'll go up the stairs. The office is around here, in back, like this.
0: Yeah.
15: Mm. There's this entrance here. The door's made of glass, so we gotta work fast. We gotta get in, get it, and get out. We got no time to play.
2: Who wants to play?
15: There's a counter here, which stretches from one side practically to the other. It's a display case. None of the good stuff is in there. In back of the counter is a vault. That's what we want to get in.
0: How much do you figure?
15: Maybe $5,000-$6,000 in cash, maybe $50,000 in ice.
0: It's not bad. It's
2: all right for me.
15: Off to the side here, there's a little office.
0: Uh-huh.
15: Now, that's where the owner has his desk. And besides the owner, we'll find another guy there, a salesman. Mm. Neither one of them looked like the hero type. We won't have any trouble.
0: You got this, Mark, pretty well cased.
15: I should have. I've been there twice. I've been trying to make up my mind whether to buy a watch they got.
2: It's a great setup, Wally, huh?
15: They'll recognize me when I come in. I'll tell them I want the watch. They're relaxed. We go to work.
0: How about the bug? All those jewelry houses got alarms.
15: That won't be no problem. The only one I could spot was in the boss's little office. Now, he'll be in front writing up the sale on the watch, and if there are any more, we'll just have to be quick enough to keep them away from them.
0: I'm for being quick.
15: Now, Red.
2: Yeah?
15: You're going to take the boss.
2: Uh-huh.
15: Your job is to watch him, keep him quiet, keep him away from the bugs.
2: Okay.
15: And, Wally, you do the same thing with the salesman, and I'll clean the vault.
0: Wait a minute.
15: What's the matter?
0: You're going a little fast for me. You said I was to handle salesmen.
15: That's right.
0: I was under the impression I was a wheelman in this deal. That's a big enough job. I don't belong on the inside at all.
15: It's not necessary to stay with the car. It can sit.
0: Yeah. Well, it can sit without me. I don't do two men's work.
2: Wally.
0: Not without two men's cuts. I don't do two men's work without two men's cuts.
15: Will you listen to me?
0: I knew there was something screwy about this deal. No wonder your other two left you like that.
2: Wally.
15: You gotta grant me it takes three on the inside.
0: Okay, I'll grant you, but I'm a wheelman.
15: You've done inside work?
0: Sure, I've done inside work, but not while I was the wheelman. I won't have any part of it.
15: Now listen to me, will you? You came in, and you're in.
0: Yeah. We'll see if I'm in.
2: Oh, Wally, be reasonable.
0: Who's being unreasonable?
15: Now, look, I don't get tough often, but I'm going to get tough now. You're in, Wally. You made a deal and you're in. Well, you're not going to be feeling so good.
2: Wally, cooperate, huh? It ain't going to be so tough. Well, okay. I wasn't on such a spot for dough, I'd tell you all what to do.
14: Good, Wally. I knew you'd come through first. You see, Mac?
0: Is that all?
15: Yeah, that's all.
0: If this is gonna be tomorrow, I better start scouting around for a car for the get.
15: Yeah, a small car, Wally.
0: A small car.
15: Red will get in touch with you. He'll let you know whether it's tomorrow and what time.
14: Yeah, you'd be at Annabelle's at 11. I'll phone there.
0: Okay, Annabelle's at 11. I'll be there.
15: Now, we got a good deal, boys. An awful good deal. Now, let's see if I can win one of these games for myself.
4: Robbery squad, Sergeant Rickard.
16: Hello, Rick. Johnny.
4: Yeah, Johnny.
16: Wally must have lifted himself a Chevy coach. I saw him on the corner of Grand and Locust.
4: Oh, is that so?
16: Yeah, looks for sure like he's in a deal now.
4: Yeah, where'd he park this car?
16: In a public garage on Market Street. On Market Street near the civil courts.
4: Okay, Johnny, stick around there. I'll be right out.
16: You think I ought to have one of the boys stay behind, Wally?
4: No, that won't be necessary. He's going to use that car if they pull anything. That's all we have to watch, the car. I'll be right there.
1: What? Yeah, the
17: Hi, Annabelle.
1: Oh, Wally.
17: Hot tricks, Annabelle.
1: I got no tricks. What do you want? 200 again? The answer's still no.
17: Nah, I don't want your 200. Just fix me a chocolate malt.
1: Chocolate malt with vanilla or chocolate malt with chocolate?
17: With vanilla.
1: Chocolate malt with vanilla. How come yesterday you wanted 200, today you don't? Beginning to get insulted.
17: My connections came through, Annabelle.
1: You would take my advice, which you won't. You wouldn't go looking for trouble.
17: I'm not looking for trouble. Who needs trouble?
1: Every time I got a
17: call. I'll get it, Annabelle.
1: Why should you get it? Is it your store?
17: I'm expecting a call. I'll answer.
1: Go on, then. Answer before they hang up.
17: Yeah.
1: And don't give my phone number to any more Toms and Dicks. What do you think this is?
17: Hello?
18: Wally?
17: Yeah, this is Wally.
18: Red. Max says we do it today, 3 o'clock.
17: Okay, I'm ready.
18: You got the car okay?
17: Yeah, Chevy, just the ticket. I got it parked in the garage on Market Street. I can pick you two up about 2:30.
18: Now, Max says no. Max says for you to drive downtown yourself, park the car in Del Mar near the building. We'll see you there.
17: Okay.
18: And we'll take care of the hardware. Just bring the car and yourself.
17: I got you.
18: So long.
17: Much obliged, Annabelle.
1: Much obliged for what?
17: For you, sir. The facilities.
1: Anytime. Ask me for anything except money. One chocolate malted with vanilla.
17: Happy days, Annabelle.
1: Happy days yourself.
5: Cut over to Washington, Rick. Maybe we can pick him up there.
4: No, I'm afraid it's no use, Johnny. We lost him.
5: Lousy traffic. Same thing last night. It's a cinch Red took him to meet the mob. We got fouled up in traffic.
4: That's okay. We know where to put our hands on them now. Wally, at least. He can lead us to the others.
5: They're liable to start shooting again. That's what I'm worried about.
4: From the way he was headed, I guess the job is someplace downtown.
5: Maybe he was just headed to pick up the others.
4: Maybe, but these guys are pretty slick, Johnny. I don't think they'd all ride together in a hot car. I think the rest will meet him. I'll pull in the phone. We'll get a few more squads on the job and cruise around downtown. Maybe we can spot that Chevy.

0: All right, step lively, boys. We go in, we get in, we get out. Waste no time. You set, Red?
1: I'm set.
0: Wally?
2: I'm set.
0: Okay, each of you handle your man. I'll clean the vault. Keep your eyes open. This is the place, boys.
1: Looks nice.
2: Yeah.
0: Hello there.
3: Well, how are you today?
0: Fine. I think I'll take that watch I was looking at.
3: Oh, yes. Well, that's a fine watch.
0: I brought my friends over to see it.
3: All right. Here we are. Solid gold case, 21-jewel Swiss movement, a beauty and a bargain.
0: How do you like it?
1: Yeah, it's swell.
2: I kind of like one myself.
3: I can show you something similar.
2: Some other time.
0: I tell you what I'd like to do. I'd like to put a deposit on it and pick it up next Monday. I'm kind of short.
3: How much of a deposit did you have in mind?
0: Oh, say $25.
3: Well, I think that'd be all right. Let me check with the boss. Mr. Burgess...
2: Some watch, all right.
4: Yes?
3: Front, please, Mr. Burgess.
4: All right.
0: Watch is guaranteed, isn't it?
3: Absolutely guaranteed. If anything goes wrong with it, just bring it in. But you must remember, fine watch is a delicate piece of machinery.
0: Yeah, I know.
4: Yes. May I help you?
3: Mr. Burgess, this gentleman would like to leave a $25 deposit on the watch and pick it up on Monday.
4: How do you do?
0: Hello.
1: Hi, nice place you got here.
4: Thanks. Well, I think that'll be perfectly all right. All we have to
0: do is... Okay. Do as you're told and you won't get hurt.
4: Well, please, what's
2: that? Quiet still.
4: All right.
0: Lock the door.
2: Yeah, I got you.
0: Go on around, boys. Keep them covered.
2: Yeah.
1: Come on.
2: Now just don't try to be heroes and you won't get hurt. All we want... Hey, you.
4: Me?
2: You, move away from there.
4: Yes, all right.
2: Hey, boss. Come here and have a look.
0: What's the trouble? We gotta move.
2: There's a bug right under the counter. This guy was standing not 6 inches from it.
0: You?
5: Oh, no. Not me.
1: Go on, you. Move over there.
5: All right. I'm moving.
0: You. Did you hit the alarm button?
4: Oh, I know. I didn't touch it.
0: You sure?
4: I'm positive.
2: Sure had his chance.
0: Now tell me the truth. If any cops come storming in here, I'm gonna kill you, I swear. Did you hit that bug?
4: No, I didn't.
0: Okay, you're smart. All right, boys, get them tied up. By the time you finish, I'll have the vault clean.
4: We covered a lot of blocks, Rick. Don't look good to me.
6: Well, we take one more turn around it. Wait a minute.
4: What?
6: There's a Chevy parked up there.
4: Where?
6: Next to the alley.
4: That's the baby.
6: Nobody with it, huh?
4: He must be inside someplace.
6: Hold it,
4: Joe.
6: Hold it.
7: Central District. Cars 4, 5, and 6. In the jewelry office, third floor tower building. The hold-up alarm is ringing.
6: That's it.
4: Let's go.
7: In the jewelry office, third floor tower building.
6: That's in the middle of the block. Let's get them.
0: How you doing, boys?
2: They'll be tied in a minute.
4: I don't know what you fellas expect to get.
2: Shut up.
0: Make it good and tight.
2: Yeah. Hey, look, there's cops coming in the hall.
4: Why, you hit that bug, didn't you? Please,
2: get up.
0: Here they come.
4: Get up.
1: Go on, get up.
4: All right.
6: Open up there. Let's get them.
0: How you doing, boys?
2: They'll be tied in a minute.
4: I don't know what you fellas expect to get.
0: Shut up. Make it good and tight.
2: Yeah.
4: Hey, look.

0: Hands up.
1: Okay, don't shoot.
2: Get those hands up.
1: All right, don't shoot.
0: Get them up.
2: You, turn that man loose.
1: I'll kill him.
0: No.
2: Let him go.
1: All right, take it easy.
3: You all right, mister?
0: Yes. Yes, I think so. Jack is tied up over there.
2: Go look after him.
0: Yes, I'd better. It's all right, Jack. It's all right.
2: Are any of you bums hurt?
3: They all look okay to me, Rick.
2: Now sit down there, all of you.
1: Listen.
3: He said sit down.
4: What a mess.
3: I don't cry. It won't do you any good, Wally.
2: Sure, plenty of truth in that. Well, now we're going to take a little inventory. Let's see what we got here.
3: They're not such a tough-looking bunch, are they, Rick?
2: No, not now, they're not. Take their guns away, and they're just a bunch of crumbs. Just plain crumbs.
5: That, gangbusters listeners, was how this gang of hold-up artists and killers was captured in the act of committing a robbery after a terrific struggle and gun battle. All were tried in the circuit court at St. Louis, Missouri, and convicted. They are now in the Missouri State Penitentiary at Jefferson City in execution of their sentences.
6: Thank you, Circuit Attorney Edward L. Dowd of St. Louis, Missouri. Now, Gangbusters Nationwide Clues, broadcast every week as a public service to assist American police in their war against the underworld. Attention all citizens. Be on the lookout for Clarence Dye, wanted by the FBI for unlawful flight to avoid prosecution for armed robbery. 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
7: Clarence Dye, alias Jock. Age 43. 5 feet 10 inches. 140 pounds. 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Brown hair. Blue eyes. Fair complexion. May seek work as a welder or cook.
8: This man has scars over his left eyebrow, a blue scar over his right eyebrow, and a tattoo of initials CD on his right forearm.
6: Caution, Dye is probably armed and should be considered extremely dangerous. He reportedly has stated that he will not be taken into custody alive and will attempt to kill any officer arresting him. Tonight's Gangbusters case was dramatized by Stanley Niss and directed by Leonard L. Bass, with Mason Adams, Amzie Strickland, and Eric Dressler in leading roles. The entire production was supervised for CBS Radio by John Ives. Gaylord Avery speaking.
9: The Case of the Jewel Robbers from October 3rd, 1953. The actor you just heard is Wally Mason Adams, was a very prolific radio, film, and television performer. Now, his best-known TV role was supporting Ed Asner, as he played editor Charlie Hume opposite Asner in the Mary Tyler Moore Show spinoff series, Lou Grant. Mason Adams was also a very busy voiceover performer. For example, he was the original fellow to voice the Smucker's Jams and Jellies commercials. Uttering that catchphrase with a name like Smucker's, it has to be good. Well, I'm Wynn Radio Was host Greg Bell, and up next, it's our weekly visit with Mary Foster, the editor's daughter, right after this.

0: appealing.
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9: 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Enjoy.
10: And now, Mary Foster, the editor's daughter. Tired and discouraged, Mary Foster Lord, daughter of editor Henry Foster, and Amelia Cobb Parrish, his longtime reporter on the Valley Spring Sentinel, sit in the newspaper office. It's late afternoon, several hours after the paper should have been on the streets. Both Mary and Amelia feel that they have failed Henry, because due to the lack of a printer, they were unable to meet the deadline. Amelia says,
11: "Maybe you'll believe now, Mary, that John Redmond will never do anything to help your father."
12: "Oh, I know, Amelia, I know. But if you ask me, it was a pretty small thing not to lend us one of his printers."
11: "Well, that's the way he is." "There it goes again."
12: "Your turn, Amelia."
11: "Oh. Weekly Sentinel, Amelia Cobb Parrish." "No, ma'am. We wasn't able to go to press this afternoon. Maybe we will sometime tomorrow." "You're welcome. Bye."
12: "Who was that?"
11: "I don't know. I've stopped asking their names, so I happen to recognize them. You kept track of the number of calls, have you, Mary?"
12: "Mm-hmm. That was the 15th. Oh, my head is just about splitting."
11: "I don't feel any too good, either. It's going to feel worse, too, when your father gets home. Oh, ain't he going to be ripping, tearing mad, though?"
12: "Well, Amelia, we did our best, and after all, nobody can do any more than that. I doubt very much that even Dad could have found a man."
11: "Well, maybe he couldn't, but he won't think so."
12: "Oh, if that thing rings just once more, I'll scream. Sentinel office, Mary Lord speaking." "Who? Oh, yes. Well, that's right. We didn't come out today. It's the first time in 25 years. Well, the story is our printer is in the hospital and we couldn't get another one. Yes, Henry Foster is the editor and publisher. You're quite welcome. Goodbye." "Well, I can't say I care too much about that call. That was from a press service over in Tilton."
11: "Oh, it was?
12: Of course, we don't know how many papers will pick up the item, but if Dad should read it..."
11: "Oh, yes, if he should."
13: Excuse me, Miss Lord, but could I see you for a minute?"
12: "Oh, yes, Della, of course. Amelia, would you mind taking the calls?"
11: No, I'll take him. You go ahead in."
13: "Miss Lord, I want to have a talk with you. I just got to talk with you. I'm all upset, I swear I am."
12: "Well, you go right ahead and talk, Della. I'll listen. What's bothering you?"
13: "Miss Lord, this is what's bothering me. That Miss Dorothy Moss, she's making talk against you, and, well, I don't like it nohow."
12: "Oh, well, it's possible that Miss Moss may be criticizing me, Della, but I wouldn't take it too seriously if I were you."
13: "Well, she's doing more than just criticizing you, Miss Lord. Why, that girl would skin you alive if she could. She's doing her level best to turn Miss Darby against you. Well, now, it ain't for me to be talking too much again anybody, but it is for me to say if and I want to work for Miss Darby or not."
12: "Well, Della, then that's a matter for you to decide."
13: "Yes, I knows that. But what I'm getting at is, can I keep on working here for you if I figure not to work for Miss Darby anymore?"
12: "Look, we've been all over that once before, Della, and all I can tell you now is what I told you then. There's nothing I'd like better than to have you stay right here. I want you to understand that. But since Mrs. Darby loaned you to me to help out over here for the children, I can't let you stay, in view of the fact that she wants you back full time.
13: She wants me back full time only for what? Only so I can wait on Miss Moss hand and foot, and that's something I ain't gonna do, Miss Lord. I ain't gonna do it.
12: Well, once again, Della, that's something for you to decide.
13: Well, I've already decided. Miss Lord, will you do me one big favor?
12: Well, I'll be glad to if I can.
13: Well, when Mr. Foster gets back, will you go on and ask him if I can stay on here and work?
12: Well, Della, he doesn't make the decisions about matters like that. I make them.
13: Yes, I knows that, but sometime what the man wants makes a lot of difference.
12: Yes, that's true, but it can't in this case. If I took you away from Mrs. Darby, Della, she'd never forgive me. Look, maybe I can explain it to you this way. Suppose you'd been working for me full-time and Mrs. Darby got sick, so I loaned you to her until she got better. And then suppose that when she was better and I felt I needed you back here full-time, she encouraged you to stay over there with her. Now, I wouldn't feel very kindly toward Mrs. Darby, would I?
13: Well, no, ma'am, I don't guess you would, but
12: Well, then in the same way, she wouldn't feel very kindly toward me, Della.
13: Yes, ma'am, I see. But there ain't no law to keep me from quitting my job with her and then coming back here, is there?
12: Della, you're just priceless. Well, that wouldn't be fair either, because if I said yes under those circumstances, I'd be just as guilty of encouraging you as if I told you not to go back to her at all.
13: But you ain't telling me not to quit my job there, is you, Miss Lord?
12: Della, I'm not advising you at all about that, because it's none of my business. But if I were you, I wouldn't forget that Mrs. Darby has been very kind and very good to me in the past.
13: Miss Lord, if it was just Miss Darby I was going back to, why, there wouldn't be no question about it. I'm glad to wait on her hand and foot when she wants me to. Well, she don't never, hardly. But I ain't gonna do likewise for that Miss Moss. That's the whole crux and nucleus of the whole thing.
11: Mary, Dr. Nelson's out in the office.
12: I'll be right out, Amelia.
11: All right.
12: Look, Della, I think this will work out all right for you, and the fact remains that Mrs. Darby does need you.
13: Well, then, it better work out all right, because if it don't, I'm going to be right back over here, whether or not.
0: You're listening to Mary Foster, the editor's daughter. We'll be right back with more after this.
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12: Well, Bill, for goodness sake, you had quite a time over there, didn't you?
21: Well, Mary, it was pretty rough. Not for me or the other doctors, but for those people caught in the explosion.
12: Oh, it must have been dreadful.
11: Oh, yes, awful. Just awful.
21: Well, it's one of those very unfortunate things. Amelia's just been telling me you didn't go to press today.
12: Well, Bill, we couldn't.
21: I would have to be called away just when we were all set to go to work. Never knew it to fail.
12: Oh, well, you had to go, of course, Amelia, and I understand that thoroughly.
11: Yes, of course.
12: And we wouldn't have had it any different for the world. Tending to injured people is far more important than getting this newspaper out on time.
21: I know, but it wasn't a good break for you.
12: Oh, don't you think of it, Bill. And now, if you'll take my advice, you'll go right home to your apartment and sleep for about 15 hours. Honestly, you look exhausted.
21: Well, I'll admit, I'm a little bit weary.
12: A little bit?
21: Well, a couple of hours sleep will fix me up 100%. Tell me, what were you planning to do about getting the Sentinel out?
12: Well, we haven't made any plans yet, Bill. There hasn't been anything to plan on.
21: I mean, are you going to skip this week's issue entirely?
12: Well, we'll probably have to, although we don't want to. If we have to skip it, Dad's going to lose all that revenue from his advertisers.
11: Say, you think that they'd be satisfied if the paper was to come out, say, tomorrow?
12: Well, I don't know, Amelia. I guess they would. Oh, one or two might grumble, but I think the rest of them would accept it pretty well. They're all friendly with Dad. At least I could ask them and see what they said. But I don't see any possibility of the Sentinel coming out tomorrow.
21: I do.
12: Oh, now, look, Bill, you're very sweet, but you have enough to do without adding the Sentinel to your duties. Now, that'd be just too much in view of how tired you are.
21: Well, it's a change of endeavor, Mary, and that's usually stimulating. See how this appeals to you. We'll go to press about midnight tonight.
12: Bill, you have to have some sleep. Golly.
21: I'm going to have some sleep. I'm going home right now and go to bed, and I'll be back here about 11:30.
12: You're going to do nothing of the kind, young man.
11: No, don't take any chances with your health, Doctor. That's what you're always telling everybody
21: well,
11: else.
21: Well, 5 or 6 hours sleep is plenty for me tonight. I can make the rest up some other time.
12: But
21: I'll be here at 11:30 and no more argument, please.
12: But,
11: oh, that sounds awful good to me, Doctor. I don't mind telling you it does.
12: Well, frankly, it does to me, too, Bill, but I still don't think you should do it.
21: So I'll see you later, the doctor said blithely.
12: Oh, dear. All right, then, and I'll have something ready for you to eat and something hot to drink.
21: That will be very acceptable. Oh, almost forgot. I asked a reporter from one of the Tilton papers to jot down a few facts about the explosion for you, and here they are.
12: Oh, Bill, you angel.
11: Ain't that wonderful, though? Maybe we'd better coax your father to put the doctor on the payroll as a reporter, Mary.
12: I think that's a wonderful idea. Consider yourself hired,
21: you
12: Bill.
21: You better be careful what you say. I might take you up on that. Well, I'll go along. Be seeing you.
12: All right, Bill. Bye. And thanks,
11: Doctor.
12: Loads.
11: Oh, Mary, there goes one awful nice fella. I don't know when I've seen anybody I like more or got more respect for than him.
12: I know, Amelia. I feel the same way. He's always been just like that, too. Always ready to help anyone whenever he could. Oh, Amelia, it's a shame. He shouldn't come over here tonight.
11: You couldn't keep him away.
12: Well, that's true. You couldn't. Oh, and it's going to be such a help, too. Cross our fingers. Maybe it'll soothe Dad's injured feelings. That we didn't make the deadline, I mean.
11: Yeah, that's something else again. I wouldn't venture to say whether it will or not. But I will venture to say one thing. And that is, if you let that man get away from you, you ain't got half so many brains as I think you have. I'm referring to the doctor.
12: No comment.
11: You just remember what I say. And if you don't act pretty soon, somebody else is going to snap him up. For instance, that Dorothy Moss. Say, speaking of her, you going to that tea Mrs. Darby's giving for her?
12: Well, if we work all night tonight, Amelia, I doubt I'll feel much like going.
11: You'd better go, Mary, if only in self-defense. And I mean that. Every word of it.
10: After what Della told Mary about Dorothy Moss, it looks as though the advice Amelia just gave her is good advice. She should go to that tea in self-defense. But Mary has a mind of her own, and she will, of course, be very tired after working most of the night on the Sentinel, so perhaps she'll take the chance. be sure to hear the next drama-packed chapter of Mary Foster, the Editor's Daughter. Step lively, lady, and try to win a brand new 1946 Hudson sedan. The third week of Kroger's gigantic contest closes at midnight tonight, so get your entry in the mail right away. 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That's 231 prizes each week in five weekly contests. 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Kroger coffee's fresh, I know. 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
9: 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I'm Greg Bell, and earlier we presented an episode of the true crime drama Gangbusters. It was created by Philip H. Lord. One of his other successes was a radio crime drama inspired by New York City prosecutor Thomas Dewey, who later became a governor and presidential candidate. Can you name that program? I'll provide the answer, then wrap up when radio was right after this.
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9: Welcome back. Before the break, we're talking about another series that was produced by Gangbusters creator Phillips H. Lord. It was inspired by the mob-busting efforts of Thomas Dewey. But before he was New York's governor and a presidential candidate, he came to fame as a dedicated prosecutor. The name of that series, Mr. District Attorney. I'm Greg Bell, and we're done this time around, but visit us at our website. 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
4: I'm Heather Bosch. The U.S. Navy says two of its jets collided at an air show in Idaho. All four crew members ejected before the jets crashed to the ground. Eyewitness video.
5: There have been four good parachutes that were seen, and we ask that everyone remain where you are.
4: Courtesy Ruben Villapando, organizers of the event at the Mountain Home Air Force Base say the aviators are safe. No other reports of injuries. A manhunt is on in Texas for one of three suspected gunmen who's still at large after a series of shootings. Police Chief Lisa Davis.
6: We're currently investigating 10 shootings that occurred late yesterday and into today. At this time, most of the shootings have occurred in South Austin. No specific motive, and they appear to be random in nature.
4: Four people injured. With no clear end to the U.S.-Israeli war against Iran, a new CBS poll shows only 29% of Americans surveyed call the U.S. economy good. CBS's Olivia Rinaldi.
7: Last week, the president dismissed affordability concerns.
8: I don't think about American financial situation. I think about one thing. We cannot let Iran have a nuclear weapon.
7: The president doubled down in an interview with Fox in Beijing.
13: That's right. That's a perfect statement. So, I make it again. When you tell somebody you're going to have to pay a little more, not that much more, a little more for gasoline for a very short period of time, because we want to stop the threat of being blown to pieces by a lunatic, everybody says that's fine.
4: Ukraine unleashes one of its biggest drone attacks since the Russian invasion, killing four people, including three near Moscow. The BBC's Sasha Slichter.
14: Ukraine's attacks of recent months, culminating in last night's, have brought President Putin's war back home. And Russians, already annoyed at curbs on their internet calls and rising prices, are not happy.
4: The price of being a British royal.
15: Official documents filed in the UK reveal how much Prince William and wife Kate are paying to live in their new home on the grounds of Windsor Castle. $400,000 a year, more than $33,000 a month. That includes the mansion and a couple of outbuildings for staff. Since the place is essentially in Dad's backyard, you'd think the heir to the British throne could live there for free, but optics are all here following the revelation that the former Prince Andrew had lived virtually rent-free in his mansion there for 20 years until his eviction earlier this year. Vicky Barker, CBS News, London.
4: The King of Pop is back at the top of the box office. The biopic Michael is surging due to exposure on IMAX and other premium screens. The Devil Wears Prada is second. This is CBS News.
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4: Barbara Streisand is still expected to receive a Lifetime Achievement Award from the Cannes Film Festival, but she won't be present to receive it. Her representative says she's still recovering from knee surgery. Good news for fans of The White Lotus.
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11: From Maui to Sicily to Thailand and now to the French Riviera.
12: Sounds great.
11: Show producers say the Cannes Film Festival will be part of the new story. But this year's festival has been underway since last week with no sign of the production yet. One big difference this season, there will be two White Lotus resorts with hotels in Saint-Tropez and Cannes taking on the White Lotus identity, the lavishly luxurious setting for delicious dysfunction and sexy secrets, life and death.
16: At the end of the week, you will be an entirely different person.
11: But you'll have to wait to early 2027 for all that. Michael Toscano, CBS News.
4: My editors are Gautier Giacomoni, Lucy Taus, and Bob Costantini. I'm Heather Bosch. This is CBS News.
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9: I'm Greg Bellamy, open with a female defense attorney, voiced by an Oscar-winning actress. And then it's our weekly visit to Valley Springs for Mary Foster, the editor's daughter. Mercedes McCambridge was indeed a radio star, but also a very accomplished Broadway actor and film performer. Her big break on the big screen came in 1949. She worked opposite Broderick Crawford in All the King's Men, and her role of campaign assistant Sadie Burke won her a Best Supporting Actress Academy Award. Here she is as a defense attorney, handling the case of George Baumann as played by Bill Boucher. Howard Culver is Judd, Jan Arvan as the DA, Peter Leeds as R. Finley Baker, Harley Bear as the judge, and Mary Lansing as Mrs. Baumann. It's from August 28th of 1952.
21: Ladies and gentlemen, to depend upon your judgment and to fulfill mine own obligation, I submit the facts, fully aware of my responsibility to my client and to you as defense attorney.
22: And now, transcribed, we proudly present Miss Mercedes McCambridge as defense attorney. When Martha Ellis Bryant chose law as a career, she accepted the challenge of defending the defenseless. George Baumann was one of the defenseless, a bartender who was hardworking and pleasant until his wife's past, another man's memory, and a million-to-one chance combined to threaten him with conviction for murder.
21: Your Honor, I submit that it was possible for George Baumann to forget the face he saw only once. I maintain that George Baumann shot and killed Louis Arpette in defense of himself and his property, and that in no way did the emotion of jealousy play any part in the killing. And I ask that you find George Baumann not guilty.

0: The chance of a meteor killing a human being is infinitely small, but it has happened. George Bauman killed a man and found later that just so great a chance had crossed their paths before. Yes, George Bauman was one of the defenseless, the victim of chance, a chance that could happen to anyone. Now, George Bauman sits in a cell of the county jail and confesses to killing a man, but he maintains his innocence of the crime of murder.
1: You say that you killed this man in order to protect the money which was entrusted to your safekeeping.
2: Well, sure. He threatened me. He told me to give him the cash or he'd shoot me.
1: Do you know anything more about why the police are holding you here?
2: No. All I know about why I'm here...

0: is that, well, the man didn't have a gun like he said he did.
1: Yes, but you thought he had a gun.
0: Well, sure, he had his hand in his pocket, and he said he had a gun.
1: But you didn't see a gun.
0: No.
1: Were there any other witnesses?
0: Some customers sitting at the bar.
1: Did anybody else see a gun?
0: Well, I don't know.
1: Did anybody else hear this man threaten you?
0: I don't know that either. He's talking kind of low and threatening.
1: Yes, maybe you'd better begin at the beginning and tell me all that you can about exactly what happened.
0: All right, sure. I remember it all pretty well. It wasn't a very busy night. I was tending bar as usual. There was only a couple of men in the bar down towards the end. I'd just gone down there. How you doing, fellas? Ready for another one?
2: No, I got plenty right now. We're going home after this one, so I guess you can't sell us any more, George.
0: It's all right with me. I feel like taking it easy anyhow.
2: You're the one about the elephant who couldn't remember where his trunk was?
0: Yeah.
2: Well,
0: there's some of them. Hiya. I'll be with you as soon as I wipe my hands. All right, what do you have?
3: I got a Luger in my pocket, and it's all ready to go off.
0: Huh?
3: You heard me, bud. I got a gun in my pocket. Do like I say, or I'll blow your head off.
0: Well, what do you want?
3: Money, mister. What else? Take all the bills out of the register, wrap them up in one of those paper napkins, and shove them across the bar.
0: Okay.
3: And don't forget, mister, I'd as soon plug you as not.
4: Hey!
3: Where did
4: hey,
3: you...
4: What happened? What did you do?
0: He was trying to stick me up, but I got the gun out of the cash drawer. Hey, wait a minute. Watch out, fellas. He's got a gun.
2: He ain't gonna hurt nobody. He's dead.
0: Then when the cops came, they looked this guy over, and he didn't have a gun on him at all. The cops talked to Bert and Joe and then said they'd have to hold me and check up on me. I feel terrible about shooting a man that didn't even have a gun, Miss Bryant.
1: You can hardly be blamed for defending yourself and the property entrusted to you. And the fact that you called a bluff can't be held against you.
0: They got me in jail, haven't they?
1: Yes, Mr. Bauman, but I think they'll be forced to release you once they've checked your story.

0: Marty. Hey, Marty.
1: Hi, Jug, darling. What are you doing here?
0: I just dropped in to see Ed Lidus. Got quite a story. New slant on a client of yours.
1: Oh, what?
0: Well, it seems that the dead Louis Arpette was once divorced from a Bertha Green.
1: Who's she?
0: Bertha has been married to your client, George Bauman, for the last 15 years.
1: She's been what?
0: Yeah, it's simple. Bauman was jealous of the man he shot.
1: Oh, Jud.
0: I think that will sound like murder to the DA.
1: Bauman didn't tell me any of that. Jud, I'd have sworn he was telling the truth.
0: Well, maybe he just wasn't telling the whole truth.

0: You've got to believe me, Miss Bryant. I didn't know until you just now told me that it was Louis Arpette I killed. I only saw him once right after Bertha and me was married.
1: And what happened then?
0: Well, he just came around to bum money from Bertha. I told him to leave and he went. That's all honest.
1: And you haven't seen him, not even a picture of him since?
0: No, not even a picture. I couldn't describe him if you'd offer me $1 million.
1: All right. I believe you, George. And I'm going to do my best to help you. But circumstances against you. And I know District Attorney Sam Clark well enough to know that he'll prosecute this case as murder and use jealousy as a motive.
0: But I haven't seen Louis Arpette since right after Bertha and me was married. You can ask Bertha. She'll tell you
1: this. Yes, I will. And until your case comes up, don't you answer any questions for the police unless I'm here to guide your answers.
0: Yeah, all right. Well, could I call Bertha? I'd like to talk to her.
1: Yes, George. I'll tell the sergeant on the way out.
0: Well, thanks, Miss Bryant.

0: Hey, Marty, over here at the curb.
1: Yes, darling. Would you give a working girl a lift out to 1722 Elm Drive?
0: Sure, I'd love to.
1: Did I keep you waiting very long?
0: Only half an hour in a no-parking zone in front of police headquarters, that's all. Hop in.
1: Maybe the press card in your window kept you from getting a ticket.
0: No, they just know I have an in with a good lawyer.
1: Reporters should be considered automatically guilty, and me, I'm lazy. I like to defend the innocent.
0: Oh, then you'll drop the guilty George Bauman? It's going to be a murder charge now, you know.
1: How did you find out so fast? The report just came into Lieutenant Lita's office.
0: Now, easy, Counselor. Don't forget, I've got printer's ink in my veins. Now, how about your story of the Arpet murder?
1: In the first place, it wasn't murder. It was justifiable homicide.
0: Oh, no. The country's most beautiful attorney is also the most soft-hearted. So Bauman tells you that he didn't recognize the man he killed, and you believe him, right?
1: Yes, I believe him. And if you start coloring this up as a murder in your paper, I'll sue both you and your publisher.
0: Good, good. If you win, we can get married on the proceeds.
1: Oh, oh, oh. Here's the address.
0: Yeah, okay, Counselor. Shall I wait for you?
1: You bet. By lunch. Bye. 1722, this is it. Yes? Mrs. Bauman, I'm Martha Ellis Bryant. I'm your husband's attorney.
2: Oh, yes. Please come in, Miss Bryant.
1: Thank you.
2: Hope you'll excuse the way the apartment looks, but I just haven't felt like doing anything.
1: Oh, I understand, Mrs. Bauman.
2: I didn't sleep all night. Then George just called me and told me the man who was killed was Louis.
1: Yes, I know it must be quite a shock to you, but I thought maybe if we could talk, we could clear up a few things.
2: I'll tell you anything that will help, George. I just can't believe this thing has really happened. It's like Louis come back to haunt us. We haven't seen him for almost 15 years. And then this happened.
1: Are you sure that your husband hasn't seen Louis for all these years?
2: I know he hasn't. He would have mentioned it if he had. My first marriage was one of the few things George and I have argued about.
1: Do you mean that after 15 years you still had arguments about your first husband?
2: I know it sounds like George is a jealous man, but it really isn't like that at all.
1: But you did argue about Louis Arpet.
2: Yes, but not about Louis as a man. Well, it's hard to explain. You see, my marriage to George started off all wrong.
1: What do you mean?
2: Well, I didn't tell him I'd been married before. I know now it was a mistake. I didn't want anything to spoil our happiness.
1: But your husband found out.
2: Yes. Louis had been coming around when George was at work. He'd want a couple of dollars or so. Kept saying he'd tell George about our marriage.
1: So you kept on giving him money?
2: Yes, and then one night George was at home when Louis came around. He answered the door and Louis told him who he was. I tried to tell George it wasn't true, but it was too late.
1: And what did George do?
2: Oh, I can't remember the exact words. He told Louis to get out, to stay away from us. That's about all I can remember.
1: Did George threaten Louis Arpet at that time?
2: No. No, he just told him to go, to stay away from us. He didn't say anything else.
1: So far as you know, that was the last time George saw Louis.
2: Yes, Miss Bryant.
1: Mrs. Bauman, I'm going to defend your husband, because I believe him. The case against him is built on circumstance. It's not going to be easy to prove that your husband didn't murder Louis Arpet because of jealousy. But on the other hand, it won't be easy to prove that he did.
2: You believe George, and I believe him, but what can we do?
1: We can do our best to make sure that 12 other people believe him.

0: Martha, do you mean to sit there and tell me that you believe that Louis Arpette walked into that bar and tried to hold up the bartender without knowing that it was George Bauman, the man who married his ex-wife?
1: Sam, the element of chance lies in their having known each other, not in the aiming of the bullet.
0: I thought you denied that they knew each other.
1: I wish you'd stop trying to trap me out of court, Sam. I said that George Bauman met Arpette only once. I also said that in the 15 years between meetings, it would be hard to remember what Arpette looked like.
0: Jealousy can be a good memory stimulus.
1: If Bauman was jealous, he was jealous of the condition of Bertha's having been married before. It was the condition, Sam. It was not the man Arpette.
0: You can't shoot a condition. You can shoot a man. And the best man to shoot is one who isn't carrying a gun.
1: But George thought he was carrying a gun.
0: I don't believe it, and I'm going to see to it that a jury doesn't believe it. There's just too much circumstance in this case to have it anything but murder. Premeditated murder at that.
1: Sam, you're trying to hang an innocent man.
0: Martha, I remember people I met 15 years ago. People who made an impression on me.
1: All right, Sam. You bring your memory to court because I intend to make this case one that you'd like to forget.

0: Okay, Judson, let's go.
1: How did it go with Sam Clark? Uh-oh. I see by your face how it went.
0: Not good. Sam was his usual vigilant self. But I got an idea.
1: That's nothing new, but it sounds like work for me, the way you say it.
0: It is, darling. Sam hasn't always been a DA. About 15 years ago, he was going to law school. And if we could just check...
1: To see if he cribbed on his bar exams?
0: Oh, darling, be serious. If we can find out enough about Sam Clark's past associations, he may be the one to free George Bauman once we get him in court.
1: Marty, Sam is the DA. He isn't on trial.
0: He may be before this case is closed.

0: In just a moment, we'll continue with tonight's defense attorney story.
1: Now, everyone can have kissing sweet breath. 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
1: Marty, the man you wanted me to find for you is in the first row there.
2: Where, Judd?
1: The dignified-looking man with a gray mustache. His name is R. Fenley Baker.
2: Thank you, darling. I knew you could do it if anybody could.
1: Don't thank me. You don't know it, but you're paying his round-trip plane fare.
2: I got a feeling it'll be worth it.
3: State your name, please.
4: Joe Potter.
2: Here goes Sam. Full
3: thank you, Mr. Potter. Now, will you tell us in your own words what happened in the bar as you saw it the night that Louis Arpette was murdered?
5: Objection, Your Honor. The question assumes a fact not in evidence. I move that the word murdered be struck from the question. I suggest that the question read, the night that Louis Arpette was killed during his attempted robbery.
6: The move to strike the word murdered is sustained. The suggested wording by the counsel for the defense is overruled. And I must warn the counsel against such counterattempts at coloring the record. Mr. Reporter, the substituted word will be killed. Jury will disregard the murder term. The witness will proceed.
4: Me and Bert, that's Bert Fraser, he's sitting right over there.
3: Yes, go ahead.
4: Me and Bert come in the bar from a union meeting and, we got a beer at the bar.
3: You were standing at the bar then?
4: Yeah, down towards the end. And this guy that got shot came in. He says something to George, kind of quiet-like. George frowns, and then he turns around and opens the cash register and pulls the gun out and shoots this guy twice.
3: Watching closely.
4: Well, yeah. Bert was telling a joke that I heard before, so I was kind of looking around the bar.
3: Did Louis Arpette make any threatening gestures that you noticed?
4: Threatening? No, he just stood there.
3: Is this a picture of the man who was killed?
4: Yeah, that's him.
3: Thank you, Mr. Potter. Your witness, counsel.
5: No questions.
3: No questions. Your Honor, ladies and gentlemen of the jury, you have heard both Joe Potter and Bert Fraser testify that George Bauman shot Louis Arpette without provocation. Your witness, counsel.
5: No cross-examination.
1: I hope you know what you're doing, darling. Sam is building a heavy foundation.
2: Judge, you're more worried than George is. Isn't that right, George?
7: Well, it doesn't sound too good to me, Miss Bryant. But you've got to tell him I didn't know who he was. I didn't just shoot him because I was mad at him.
2: I believe you, George. You've got to trust me.
3: Your Honor, with this last witness, the state concludes its introduction of evidence.
6: Very well. The defense will proceed to the case.
5: Thank you, Your Honor. Ladies and gentlemen, since the defense of this case has been somewhat irregular, I believe I owe you an explanation. I did not cross-examine the witnesses brought forth by the prosecution, the men who witnessed the killing, because it was all too obvious that Louis Arpette would make every effort to keep casual observers from knowing he was robbing the defendant, George Bauman. He was undoubtedly extra cautious, since he was not carrying a gun. You have also heard evidence that George and Bertha Bauman had quarreled, and even though Louis Arpette may have been the subject of some of these quarrels, is it not probable that Mr. Bauman has long since ceased to be actively jealous of this man he met only once, 15 years ago?
3: Your Honor, the prosecution objects to the attempt by the defense to change the connotation of the testimony of the witnesses.
6: Objection overruled. Proceed with the defense.
5: Which brings us to the question around which this case revolves. Could George Bauman fail to recognize Louis Arpette? I ask you, ladies and gentlemen, how many times have you been stopped by someone on the street or in a store and had that person call you by name and you exchange pleasantries with him? And when you part company, you cannot recall his name or exactly where you met him. Now, with this in mind, I call my first witness, the defendant, George Bauman.
6: Mr. George Bauman will take the stand.
0: You sound as well to tell the truth, the whole truth, and nothing but the truth, so help you God.
7: I do.
5: Mr. Bauman, I know that you are an honest man, and I have every confidence that your honesty will show through to the ladies and the gentlemen of the jury, in spite of the obvious efforts to make you appear otherwise. I also understand your feeling of remorse at having had to kill a man who threatened your own life. And the defense, therefore, will ask you just two questions. First, did you shoot Louis Arpette because of jealousy?
7: No, I didn't.
5: Second, when Louis Arpette came into the bar before or after you shot him, did you recognize him as the man who had been married to your wife?
7: No.
5: Thank you, Mr. Bauman. Your witness.
3: George Bauman. Why did you kill the defenseless Louis Arpette?
7: Well, he was aiming a gun at me.
3: Gun? That's strange. No one else saw the gun, and the police couldn't find in his pockets a weapon any more deadly than a streetcar token.
8: No, he had the gun in his pocket, or I thought he... He said that
3: yes,
8: he had the...
3: Yes, we understand. You shot and killed this man because you thought he might have a gun in his pocket.
8: Yes.
3: Didn't it occur to you as odd, when you fabricated this story, that a man who was attempting armed robbery wouldn't carry a gun?
5: Objection. The implication that the defendant lied is leading and confusing.
6: Sustained.
3: Very well, Your Honor. We will abandon that question. Mr. Bauman, you realize, of course, that there are thousands of bars in the United States of America. These bars are frequented by millions of customers. Do you presume to assault the credulity of the court and jury with the idea that of all these bars, the man who has been the object of your wrath for 15 years walked into the very bar where you work at the very time you were on duty to rob you without a gun? Do you wish to insult the intelligence of every man and woman listening by expecting them to believe that?
8: Well, yes.
3: Furthermore, and far more important, how did you expect your supposed faulty memory to help you? Did you want us to swallow your story of not remembering what Louis Arpet looked like? Is it conceivable that you can suddenly forget the man about whom you have been shouting in absentia for 15 years?
8: Yes, it's true, it's true.
3: That is all. You may step down.
2: Well, here goes, Judge. I think we're ready for him.
1: Good luck, honey.
2: Thank you.
5: The defense requests permission of the court to introduce at this time a special exhibit.
6: Introduction of exhibits is proper procedure. There's no need to request special permission.
5: Thank you, Your Honor. I sincerely hope you hold to the same opinion after seeing the exhibit. Would the distinguished gentleman in the first row approach the bench, please?
9: Certainly.
5: Your Honor, I introduce Exhibit A for the defense.
6: Miss Bryant, do you mean to say you intend using a person as an exhibit?
5: If it please the court, I do.
6: This is highly irregular. If this gentleman has anything to do with this case, he should be placed upon the stand as a witness, where he can be properly questioned.
5: I do not intend to question the exhibit, Your Honor. I only wish to question others involved in this case regarding the exhibit.
6: Miss Bryant, I do not quite understand how it is that whenever you come before this bench, you manage to depart so completely from regular procedure. However, in this matter, the bench will recognize your request until at least we can find out what your intentions are.
5: Strictly honorable, Your Honor.
6: Proceed then, please. But I warn you, Miss Bryant, unless your conduct shows this stunt to have bearing on this case, the entire procedure will be ordered stricken from the record.
5: Thank you, Your Honor. First, I would ask Your Honor a question.
6: What is it?
5: Do you recognize this gentleman, Your Honor?
6: Should I? No, I never saw him before in my life.
5: Then I would ask the witness, Joe Potter. Do you know this man?
9: No.
5: Perhaps the defendant himself, Mr. George Bauman, can shed some light on the matter. George, do you recognize this man?
10: No, I don't.
3: Your Honor, I object to this fantastic behavior. Miss Bryant has now established the fact that no one connected with this case knows this person whom she chooses to introduce here as an exhibit. Since she is merely attempting to establish who does not know the exhibit, I object on the grounds that it is a waste of time. I imagine there are 100 million people in the United States who do not know this man.
6: Objection is overruled.
5: Perhaps you can assist us, Mr. Clark. Do you know this man?
3: Why, certainly not. Your Honor, the defense has now established that the exhibit is a complete stranger to everyone in this courtroom. Perhaps she will now request a 15-year recess while we test her ability to remember the assembled crowd.
6: Order! Order!
5: Your Honor, I call as next witness for the defense the gentleman previously introduced as Exhibit A, Mr. R. Fenley Baker.
6: Mr. Baker, take the stand, please.
5: Mr. Baker, the prosecuting attorney states that you are a complete stranger to everyone in this courtroom. I do not believe that is true. Do you know anybody here?
11: Yes.
5: Who is the person you recognize?
11: I recognize the prosecuting attorney, Sam Clark.
3: Why, what is
5: Where
3: this?
5: Where did you know him?
9: In college.
5: How long ago was that?
9: About 15 years ago.
5: Under what conditions did you meet?
3: I object, Your Honor.
6: Overrule. Proceed, please.
9: I would say the conditions were violent. I was head of the committee that initiated Sam Clark into the fraternity. I'm afraid I was a little overzealous in administering the paddle to him for 15 years ago.
5: Under what conditions did you meet?
3: I object, Your Honor.
6: Overrule. Proceed, please.
9: I would say the conditions were violent. I was head of the committee that initiated Sam Clark into the fraternity.

Intelligent prosecuting attorney who did not recognize a fraternity brother. The prosecution has dealt rather heavily on the proposition that George Bauman could not have forgotten a man he saw only once 15 years ago. Yet Sam Clark can forget a man who 15 years ago was his fraternity brother. People change in 15 years. I do not believe Sam Clark did recognize Mr. Baker. But if it is possible for him to forget such a well-known acquaintance, I submit that it was possible for George Bauman to forget a face he saw only once. I maintain that George Bauman shot and killed Louis Arpette in defense of himself and his property, and that in no way did the emotion of jealousy play any part in the killing. And I ask that you find George Bauman not guilty.

0: George Bauman, since the jury finds you not guilty due to the act with which you are charged being declared justifiable homicide, I release you from custody. Court adjourned.
1: Oh, I don't know how to thank you, Miss Bryant. I'm so
2: tickled. I'll do the thanking for you, George. Oh. Maybe I can talk her into coming in for a drink sometime.
1: Hey, any time. They're on the house any time.
2: See there, Marty? Now, if you can defend a grocer and a light and power company and a real estate agent, we can get married and live for practically nothing.
3: Judd, if you marry her, you're insane. How would you ever win an argument?
2: Ah, that's easy. I'll buy a gavel. You ever notice how the judge manages to get in the last word?
3: I should have thought of that. Oh, excuse me. There goes Baker. I want to take him out to meet the wife.
4: One thing you've got to say for Sam. He's a good loser.
2: Yeah, I was watching him. Marty, I do think you're a little tough on old Sam.
4: I don't know. A couple of people in court who wouldn't agree with you.
2: Name one.
4: The defendant, George Palman.

0: You have just heard Defense Attorney, starring Mercedes McCambridge with Howard Culver as Judd. Tonight you heard Bill Boucher as George Bauman, Jan R. Vann as the District Attorney, Mary Lansing as Mrs. Bauman, Peter Leeds as R. Fenley Baker, and Parley Bear as the judge. Music was composed and conducted by Rex Corey. Defense Attorney was written by Rick McClune and William Yeager. The program is directed by Dwight Houser.
1: That was the case of George Bauman from August 28, 1952. The actor who voiced the judge, Parley Bear, was one of radio's busiest actors. His best remembered role being that of Chester Proudfoot, Marshal Matt Dillon's deputy in Radio's Gunsmoke. I'm Greg Bell, and next on When Radio Was Our Weekly Visit with Mary Foster, the editor's daughter, right after this break.
2: With his faithful valet Cato, Britt Reid, daring young publisher, matches wits with the underworld, risking his life that criminals and racketeers within the law may feel its weight by the sting of the Green Hornet.
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4: 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A section of the wall in front raised automatically, then closed as the gleaming black beauty sped into the darkness.
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6: And now, Mary Foster, the editor's daughter. Mary Foster Lord arranged a meeting at her office of Tom Daggett and Amelia Cobb Parrish. As a result, Amelia not only convinced Tom they should both return to work for Mary's father, Henry Foster, but practically proposed marriage to him and got his stunned acceptance. But Mary is out of the room at the moment, as Amelia says...
7: Oh, Tom, I never dreamed you was going to ask me to marry you.
8: I just never
7: dreamed you would. It was just the furthest thing from my thoughts, and when you came right out and asked me, it was such a surprise, I couldn't hardly believe my ears. Oh, Tom.
8: Twas kind of a surprise to me, too, Amelia. I mean, I'm trying to figure it out right now. Let me think.
7: Oh, now, don't be silly. There's nothing to figure out. You asked me to marry you, and I accepted. I think it's just wonderful. How long have you been planning to ask me, Tom, since you started writing me that poetry?
8: By George, things have been happening so fast in the last couple of minutes, I swear I can't quite remember. Seems to me you said something about, wasn't I going to ask you to marry me?
7: Oh, no. That must be all in your imagination, darling. Oh, that's the first time I ever called you, darling, ain't it? Don't it sound sweet, though? Oh, so sweet. You call me darling now. Go on.
8: I ain't much on sweet words, Amelia. Never called any woman that in my life.
7: Well, I'm awful glad to hear that, but you can call your intended darling, I guess. Go on now. Call me darling.
8: Well, all right, darling.
7: Oh, that's so sweet. Again.
8: Look, I better go on out in the garage and see if they're tending to my automobile, Amelia.
7: Oh, here, now, wait a minute. What kind of business is that, asking a body to marry and then scooting right out to look at an automobile? Ain't you even going to kiss me?
8: No, sir, I ain't.
7: What? But, Tom, after all, it...
8: We might just as well have an understanding about that, Amelia, right here and now. I ain't the kissing type of feller. Never was and never will be.
7: Oh, but your own fiancé...
8: It don't make a mite of difference one way or t'other. I ain't the kissing type.
7: All right. I won't insist on... Oh, come on in, Mary.
9: Am I interrupting?
7: No. Come on in. You can go on out and look at your automobile if you want to, darling.
8: Yeah, I do. Bad.
9: Darling, that sounds as if you and Tom were on friendly terms.
7: Oh, Mary, I'm the happiest woman in all this wide, wide world. What do you suppose Tom did? He asked me to marry him.
9: Honestly, did he?
7: Yeah, he certainly did. Of course, I'll have to admit I will to you. I wouldn't to anybody else, though. It took a little mite of prompting from me, but now he's committed himself, and he's mine.
9: Well, I'm just as happy as I can be for you, dear. I think they're just wonderful. I thought you looked unusually radiant when I came in.
7: Oh, why wouldn't I? I can hardly believe it. Amelia Cobb Harry Daggett. That's quite a name, ain't it? I always did like that name, Daggett. And now it's going to become a reality for me. Oh, don't you think Tom's sweet, Mary?
9: Oh, yes, I do. I think Tom's a grand person. Yes, indeed. You're both grand, Amelia.
7: Of course, Tom's kind of stern-like. He don't have much to say. And he ain't what you'd call romantic. But he'll do. Yeah, he'll do very nicely. I'll make some changes in him.
9: Well, if I were you, dear, I wouldn't try to change Tom too quickly. He's been a bachelor for a long, long time, you know, and as they grow older, men are likely to become more and more set in their ways.
7: Yeah, yeah, I know, but I'll change him. Anyway, I just had to tell you all about this, Mary.
9: Well, I do think it's wonderful, Amelia, and I know you're going to be very, very happy.
7: Oh, if it's anything like now, I'll be walking on air all the time. Why don't he come back in here? My goodness, he's been in there a long time.
9: He's only been out there a minute.
7: Yeah, but just the same, I'm going out and see what's keeping him. You can't ever tell about a man like Tom. He might even try to escape.
9: Give me the Sentinel office, please. Yes. Dad? Dad, I think everything's going to be all right. Sure, they'll come back to work. What? Yes, I will.
10: You're listening to Mary Foster, the editor's daughter. We'll be right back with more after this.

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7: Got a minute to spare, Henry?
8: Yes, sir, I have, Tom. I got two or three minutes if you want them. Have a chair.
7: Thanks.
8: Hey, you look mighty troubled, seems to me.
7: Now, the truth of the matter is, I am troubled. Let me ask you this, Henry. Did things ever happen to you so fast that you couldn't quite think back and be certain of what had happened?
8: Oh,

0: Well, I don't know. Yes, I guess maybe they have. You mean when something so unexpected happens that it sort of numbs your brain and makes recollection difficult?
1: That's it exactly. That's just what I mean. Well, now, just between you and I and the lamppost, I wasn't aiming to ask Amelia to marry me for some time yet. We were sitting over there in Mary's office yesterday, talking. And it seems to me Amelia said something about why didn't I ask her to marry me? It seems to me I replied I was thinking of it, and the next thing I knew, she was laughing, half crying, and carrying on at a great rate, calling me darling, and oh, it's awful confusing, Henry.
0: Yeah, I can imagine it could be, Tom. Sort of baffling, huh?
1: That's it. Baffling.
0: Yeah. Of course, I don't know what happened in your case, beyond what you told me, but women have been known to jump to conclusions somewhat in matters of that kind. Thing is, Tom, just the minute anything matrimonial is mentioned, a woman, she becomes a lot more alert than a man does. You see what I mean?
1: Yeah, I guess so.
0: Oh, they do. Instantly. Seems to be part of their nature, especially if they want a man to ask to marry them. And, conversely, a man can become sort of dazed-like. And that's most likely what's happened to you.
1: Yeah.
0: What you coming at with all this, Tom? I mean, you figure you'd rather not marry Amelia?
1: Oh, no, it ain't that. As I told you, I was planning to marry her eventually, if she'd have me. And as far as I'm concerned, we won't be married for, well, say about a year.
0: As far as you're concerned?
1: What's the joke?
0: Nothing, Tom, nothing at all. Go ahead.
1: So, that part of it's all right, Henry, but what I'm getting at is this. I want to ask your advice about how I shall act.
0: What do you mean by act?
1: Well, it's this way, Henry. Of course, like any woman, I suppose, Amelia gets out a lot of dears and darlings and such sweet talk, as you might say, and she kind of expects me to reply in kind.
0: Yeah.
1: I don't want to do that, Henry. I mean, it would make me feel like a fool.
0: Well, all right, then. I wouldn't.
1: The trouble is, though, Amelia's getting so she insists on it.
0: Huh?
1: So what should I do?
0: Does present something of a problem, don't it?
1: Yeah.
0: Well, when a fella gets married, Tom, or when he gets engaged, of course, he's lost some of his independence.
1: I'm beginning to believe that.
0: Oh, yes, indeed. He ain't the same man at all. Now, up to a point, that's all right. You expect to make some concessions, just as the woman does. But there is a place to put your foot down and be definite about what you're going to do and what you ain't going to do. Understand? Now, in the case of the dears and darlings, if you don't want to say them, why, I just wouldn't. Personally, I don't see any harm in that, but it's a matter of opinion. So I'd simply let Amelia know how I felt about it and settle it right off quick.
1: Yep. I guess that's the only thing to do.
0: Oh, sure it is. Assert yourself.
1: All right, then. I guess perhaps I will. Much obliged for the advice, Henry.
0: That's all right, Tom. Anytime. Oh, here comes Amelia now up the walk.
1: Oh, she's kind of nice at that, ain't she?
0: Yes, she is, Tom. You bet.
1: Well, I'll be getting back out to the shop.
0: Yeah. Oh, hi, Amelia.
2: Hello, Mr. Buster. Say, ain't it a lovely day, though? Ain't it a gorgeously lovely day?
0: Funny, I just been thinking it's kind of overcast and lowery.
2: Oh, it's beautiful. Where's my lonely little lambkin?
0: Who's that?
2: My darling Tom.
0: Oh, well, he's out in the shop working, right where you'd expect him to be. You got some personals dug up for me, have you, Amelia? Getting pretty close to the deadline, you know.
2: Oh, yes, I got some. Couldn't get many. Just seemed that everywhere I went, folks seemed to know about Tom and me going to get married and wanted to talk about it.
0: Yeah, I wouldn't be surprised. Let's see what you got there.
2: Here they are.
0: What's this first one?
2: Ain't it all right?
0: All right. Well, here's what you've written. It says, yesterday, Joseph Hoskins went over to Brookville to call on his uncle, Tom Daggett.
2: Oh, did I have that down there? Honest?
0: Well, look, there it is in black and white. His uncle, Tom Daggett.
2: Oh, ain't that silly? I wonder how that could have happened.
0: Mm-hmm. Ain't hard to figure that one out. What's Joseph's uncle's name?
2: I declare I've clean forgot.
0: Well, check on it right away, will you, please? And also look at this one. It says, Tom Daggett sold his bridal cow last week to Tom Daggett.
2: Oh, mercy me.
0: Now, look, Amelia, I'm ready to make some allowances for the fact that you're in kind of a mental dither. But I can't make any more allowances to cover things like this, because it simply means a duplication of effort all around.
2: Yes, I know. I'm awful sorry, Mr. I'll fix it right away. Let me take the phone. Give me Mrs. Joseph Hoskins' residence, will you?
3: Yeah.
2: Oh, he's wonderful, though, ain't he? Just wonderful. Hello, Mrs. Hoskins. This is Amelia Cobb Perry. Say, I'm calling to find out what's the name of Tom Daggett's uncle.
0: What in thunder are you talking
2: about? Oh, I mean, what Uncle Tom's uncle? I don't mean that either.
4: It's evident that for the time being, Amelia's work is going to be well below par. But will she be able to change Tom to suit her idea of what a fiancé should be? We may learn next week. But now, in just a moment, let's hear a few words from Henry Foster. Now, Henry Foster.
0: Well, sir, here's a saying from a long time ago. Can't recall just who said it, but it goes like this. A man can't possess anything that's better than a good woman, or anything worse than a bad one. I figure that's just about right, too. Well, here's one, right?
4: Be sure to listen again Monday at the same time for another absorbing transcribed chapter of Mary Foster, the Editor's Daughter.
5: From the late 1940s, that indeed, Mary Foster and the Editor's Daughter. 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I'm Greg Bell, and earlier we had Mercedes McCambridge as defense attorney Martha Ellis Bryant, and my question is about her film career. Although it was initially uncredited, she provided the voice of the demon emanating from little girl Linda Blair in what 1973 horror film? I'll name it and then wrap up when radio was right after this.
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4: 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Mark shared a couple with me here.
5: 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And it's a way in which the consumers can have a little bit more control over who they share their data with.
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6: Welcome back. 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I'm Greg Bell, and we're done, but hey, remember to visit the website, whenradiowas.com. 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
10: I'm Wendy Gillette. A home was flattened and two people were stuck in their basement when a funnel cloud roared over a field in St. Liberty, Nebraska earlier today. That's how it sounded. An upper-level weather pattern could bring days of severe weather, heavy rains, and floods. CBS News meteorologist Andrew Kozak.
11: By the time we get into the late night, the storms become more of a straight-line wind damage type of situation. We call that the bow echo when the storm continues to kind of bow out.
10: Police report at least 10 random shootings in Austin, Texas this weekend, including shots aimed at firehouses. 4 people were hurt. Austin Mayor Kirk Watson.
12: There were 4 victims of gunshot wounds. One was serious but is in stable condition. The victims of these crimes and their families are in our prayers.
10: There's concern about a disease outbreak in Africa.
13: I'm Vicky Barker at the Foreign Desk in London. The World Health Organization has declared an Ebola outbreak in the Democratic Republic of Congo a public health emergency of global concern. Nearly 250 cases so far and at least 80 deaths. It's a rare strain of the virus for which no vaccine or treatment exists. There's already been one death in neighboring Uganda.
10: President Trump has another political win in his pocket. He targeted sitting Republican Senator Bill Cassidy, who lost his primary race in Louisiana. CBS's Olivia Rinaldi.
14: The president is hoping for another political win this week, the possible defeat of Republican Congressman Thomas Massie in Kentucky in his primary on Tuesday. Massie was one of the leaders of the bipartisan push in the House to release the Epstein files.
10: Cassidy was seeking a third term. The Long Island Railroad is still on strike for a second day, disrupting transportation to major events over the weekend in New York City, including the Mets-Yankees subway series. Correspondent Jerika Duncan.
15: North America's largest commuter rail system remains shut down. It's day 2 of a strike by Long Island Railroad workers. The railroad serves roughly 300,000 people in New York City and eastern suburbs. With the work week looming, officials are urging commuters to work from home.
10: The prayer-centered event Rededicate 250 was held today in Washington, D.C. President and CEO of Samaritan's Purse, Franklin Graham, spoke at the America-themed prayer rally.
0: Our struggle today is to be free from the rule of sins that are weakening the foundations.
10: This is CBS News.
16: What is going on?
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10: The rise of artificial intelligence is proving to be one of the biggest challenges for schools as educators adapt to the technology. CBS's Itai Hod reports on how AI is revolutionizing the classroom in San Francisco.
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6: I'm Greg Bell, and this time on When Radio Was, we begin with Dana Andrews, starring in I Was a Communist for the FBI. And it's one from the 1930s Unsolved Mysteries radio series. Okay, Andrews was best known for his multiple film roles over a 45-year span, beginning in 1940 with The Lucky Cisco Kid. Now, that same year, Andrews was seen playing Captain John C. Fremont in Kit Carson. Many westerns and war films would follow. Some of the best known include Bell Star, Crash Dive, The Oxbow Incident, and The Purple Heart. Other great early Andrews films include Laura, State Fair, and The Best Years of Our Lives. This is from August 27, 1952.
29: I was a communist for the FBI. Here is our star, Dana Andrews, as Matt Savetic.
30: They call each other comrade. Talk a lot about the brotherhood of man. Well, you can add that one to the long list of their lies. How can a man who has no identity, no mind or soul of his own, be a comrade or a brother to anybody? I know. I was one of them. I was a communist for the FBI.
29: This story from the confidential file is marked Burnt Offering.
30: One thing that always excited the local party members was the arrival of a visitor from Europe. Any sort of an official from one of the Iron Curtain countries. These messengers from headquarters always demanded and got the full plush carpet treatment with all the trimmings. It was assumed, of course, that they were here for some secret purpose beside their official duties, and they usually were. Like Zubansky, the diplomatic courier from, well, let's just say, from a certain country in Europe. Zubansky had a purpose, and if necessary, he was ready to kill to carry it out.
1: I know this is extremely short notice, Comrade Savetic, but the tremendous importance of Comrade Zubansky's mission fully justifies it.
30: I understand, Comrade Jones. I'm glad you were able to find me. What is the mission, Comrade Zubansky?
2: Questions, Comrade? A most remarkable attitude.
30: Well, I'm sorry, I didn't mean to pry, but... Well, if I'm assigned to work on it,
1: your assignment is to accompany Comrade Zubansky to Chicago. He's going to meet a contact there and return immediately to New York. And from there, go on back to Europe. He'll carry out the mission. Your job is to facilitate it. I've made plane reservations. You're to be at the airport in 30 minutes. Oh, and one more thing. You'll carry this with you, Comrade Savetic.
30: A gun. This must be a big one.
1: The biggest job we've ever done. The man you're going to contact has been in Chicago only a week. He came there from Los Alamos, New Mexico.
30: Thirty minutes. No time to discuss anything with the FBI. In fact, I didn't see how I was even going to contact them. Zubansky went to my hotel with me and stayed with me while I packed. Finally, we were ready to leave, and there was no way around it. I had to take a chance. With Zubansky standing a dozen feet from me, I picked up the phone and called the FBI number.
3: Hello?
30: Hello, City Cab Company?
3: No, this is not the...
30: Will you hold a cab at the stand in front of the Gavin Hotel, please? A friend and I have to get to the airport right away to catch Flight 9 to Chicago.
3: Is this Richards?
30: Right. It's very important that we catch that plane.
3: Something big?
30: Yes, the Gavin Hotel, right away.
3: All right. We'll cover you.
30: Thanks. Thanks a lot. A taxi will be waiting, Comrade Zubansky. Shall we go?

0: I think that'll be all for now, boy. Here you are. Thanks.
1: What did you say is the name of this hotel, Conrad Savetic?
0: The Handley House. It's one of the best in Chicago.
1: Oh, yes, it is most delightful. Very luxurious. Now, to business. I have a telephone number here, Conrad Savetic. I wish you to put the call through and then let me talk with the person who answers.
0: All right. All right. Operator, will you get me Iroquois 7349? Yes, that's right. They're ringing now.
1: Good. Let me have it. Hello. This is Ivanov Zubansky. You have been informed of my identity, I believe. Good. I am here now and prepared to complete the transaction at once. Number 14, Cottage Grove, 9 tonight. Excellent. Very well. Goodbye. Comrade Savetic, do you know the location of a place called Cottage Grove?
0: Yes. As I recall, it's a summer resort, 10 or 12 miles up the lakeshore. Probably deserted this time of year.
1: Not entirely. There will be someone waiting for us in number 14 at 9 o'clock. Would it be possible for us to obtain an auto?
0: Yes, I can rent one through the hotel.
1: So simple? It's amazing. We will make history tonight if everything goes well.
0: Make history?
1: Conrad Savetic, I have been an agent of the party for 20 years, and I have never carried out an assignment even approaching this one in importance. Arrange for the car.
0: An hour later, we left the room and headed for the elevators. I was worried, plenty worried, because I couldn't be sure the FBI was on hand and covering me. We left the elevator and started across the hotel lobby. Then I saw him, sitting in a chair near the reservation desk, reading a paper. It was Davis, an agent I'd contacted before. The FBI was on the job. At the door, I glanced back and saw that Davis had folded his paper and was sauntering along behind us, with apparent unconcern. The doorman pointed out the rented car, and we walked over and climbed into it.
1: Now, Conrad Savetic, let us go now, quickly.
0: Just a second, the motor's cold.
1: Never mind, we leave now.
0: All right, you're the boss. But why? I don't get it.
1: The secret police, Conrad.
0: You mean the FBI?
1: Yes, the secret police. You see, there were no taxis at the door when we came out. It was better to leave quickly before one should arrive. So if there were secret police, they would be unable to follow us. You understand, Conrad?
0: Yeah, I understand.
1: The timing was excellent. It worked perfectly.
0: I'll say it worked perfectly. I caught one last glimpse of Davis in the rearview mirror. He was frantically trying to flag down a cab. And then I was on my way to meet an unknown contact with a gun in my pocket and a commie sitting beside me who had turned out to be smarter than he looked. And I was out of touch with the FBI on my own.

0: That must be number 14 there at the edge of the sand.
1: We will soon know. Come. You will leave everything to me, Conrad Severic.
0: I'll have to. I don't even know what it's all about.
1: No matter. I do. Be on guard. Be careful.
0: Right. This is number 14, all right. You'd think you
2: all
0: would
2: right,
0: find...
2: All right, get your hands up. Who are you?
1: I am Ivanov Zubansky, a friend.
2: Friend of whom?
1: A friend of a friend.
2: All right. The door's unlocked. Open it and go on in. I'll be behind you.
3: How come there's two of you? I understood you'd be alone.
1: This is one of our American comrades. Comrade Zverik.
3: A U.S. commie? I told you, guys, I wanted no part of these local jerks.
0: Mind if I say something, fella?
3: I'm not interested in anything.
0: Maybe you'll be interested in this.
1: Comrade!
3: Packing a rod, huh?
0: And I'll take your gun, if you don't mind. Thanks.
1: Comrade Zverik, I am not sure of the advisability.
0: I know this type, Comrade Zubansky. He'd keep us here arguing for half the night if we'd let him, and probably try to raise the ante. As it is, we can do business and get out. Right, pal?
3: I still don't like it, but... Did you bring the money, Zubansky?
1: Yes, I have it here in my dispatch case.
3: $10,000?
1: Correct. There you are. You may verify the amount if you wish.
3: No. No, you wouldn't try to shave it. You're getting a bargain, and you know it.
0: Suppose we find out what we are getting. There's the money. Produce.
3: All right, take it easy. There you are, boys.
0: Fine. Let's see what...
1: Comrade Zverik, I'll take care of it.
0: Sorry, I didn't mean to get out of line.
1: Not at all. You have been most helpful. But the one important thing now is to transport this item safely to Europe. And at that, I am a past master. Shall we go?
0: I drove back into the hotel with Zubansky holding the dispatch case as though it were stuffed with diamonds, and neither of us talking very much. I still didn't know what it was he'd bought, but it was a bound report of some sort, and the man who'd sold it had come from Los Alamos. Two good reasons why it shouldn't get out of the country. We just got inside our hotel room when the phone rang.
1: Who is that?
0: Oh, I don't know. I'll get it. Hello.
4: Fisher?
0: Yes, yes, this is Mr. Svedek.
4: Davis here. I'm calling from the lobby. Pretend it's the room clerk.
0: I see.
4: Some bad luck there when you left the hotel. I saw you come back. Pick up anything, a report or film?
0: Of course.
4: I thought so when I saw that dispatch case.
0: Well, we have a plane reservation out on flight 12 in the morning, so the room will be available by 9 o'clock.
4: All right, I'll check with headquarters and contact you before then.
0: No trouble at all. Bye. A room clerk. They've got a convention coming in tomorrow. Wanted to know when we were leaving.
1: Oh, yes. As a matter of fact, Comrade Zverik, I think we shall leave immediately.
0: But I thought we were staying over until morning.
1: There's hardly any point in it now. I have what I came for. It is better to get it out of the country as quickly as possible.
0: What about this getting it out of the country, Comrade? How are you going to get it through customs?
1: In a dispatch case, of course. I'm about to put the seal on it now.
0: Diplomatic immunity. I hadn't thought of that.
1: Comrade Zverik, I think you might be interested in seeing what a tremendous prize we have acquired tonight. I will show you just the title of the report before I seal it up. Look.
0: I stood there aghast, watching him put the customs immunity seal on the case, realizing the full meaning of the title on the front of the bound pages. It read... Quarterly Progress Report, Secret Weapons.

0: Verlo.
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0: back to Dana Andrews, starring as Matt Sibetic in I Was a Communist for the FBI, and the second act of our story.
1: Once again, the timing was against me. Zabansky's sudden decision to leave immediately put me out of touch with the FBI again. And that diplomatic immunity seal was another problem. A problem even for the FBI. I didn't dare let that report leave the country, and yet I didn't know how to prevent it. When we boarded the airliner and took off from Chicago, I still didn't have an answer.
2: According to this schedule, we will arrive in New York at 6:40, and at 8:10, I catch a transatlantic plane to Europe. Excellent.
1: Yes, the timing seems to be with you, all right.
2: Because the times are with us, Comrade Sovetic. The march of history
1: will... better go kind of easy on this comrade stuff. Want the secret police on our necks?
2: Oh, I forgot. It is well that you accompanied me. Who knows what errors I should have made?
1: Glad to do it. It's all for the cause, you know.
2: Always before, I have come only to New York or Washington, and I've seen no one outside our own embassy. I know very little of your customs.
1: Yes, I've begun to realize that, Mr. Zabansky. Well, when you're in doubt, just follow my lead.
2: I shall come, Mr. Sovetic.
1: That's the idea. Oh, stewardess.
3: Yes, sir? What can I do for you?
1: I wonder if I could have something to eat.
3: Certainly. Would you like something, sir?
2: Well, I don't
1: know. You might as well. It's on the house. Bring us both a snack.
3: Yes, sir. I'll bring it right away.
2: Such luxury, such service.
1: You said it. Oh, by the way, I guess I'd better send a radiogram to the chairman. Tell him everything went off all right.
2: Wait a minute. Why, Mr. Sovetic?
1: Oh.

0: Those were my instructions.
1: Oh, I understand. You can send the message from the plane?
0: Yes, another one of those luxuries.
1: But isn't there danger of it being intercepted?
0: By the secret police? Wouldn't do them any good. I use a code of my own. Let's see now. I want to let him know we got the item, that you're hurrying on to Europe, and that I'll be there by noon today. I guess that's it. There. Think the secret police could make anything out of that?
1: Say, fly boy, this allie same upstairs draw. Keep mum. You're truly longside wrong G.
0: G.
1: Up front, sing plenty. Here no can, you fix him. Nix on tip off. Let's see, a remarkable cold.
0: Yes, isn't it?
2: And here's your food, gentlemen.
0: Oh, thanks. Stewardess, would you mind giving this radiogram to the pilot?
2: Well, I...
0: Just give it to him, please. He'll take care of it.
2: Well, I'll be glad to.
0: Thanks. I sat there eating and listened to Zabonsky congratulating himself on the great job he'd done. And then what I'd been waiting for happened. The stewardess came back from the pilot's compartment.
2: Sir, the pilot can't make out some of the words in your radiogram. He wonders if you'd come up and explain them.
0: Oh, yes, I'll be happy to. I'll be right back, Mr. Zabonsky. Five minutes later, I was back in my seat again, and the pilot was trying to make radio contact with the FBI in New York.
3: Flight 17, New York, to Gander, Shannon, and London.
0: I believe the immigration office is over this way, Mr. Zabonsky.
1: Yes, right ahead there. It is such a nuisance to require foreign diplomats to check through immigration. It is always a mere matter of routine clearance.
0: Well, it won't be long now. You'll be in the air and safely on your way to Europe.
1: Quite so. And with the satisfaction of having completed a highly successful mission.
0: Here we are.
4: Can I help you, gentlemen?
1: I am Ivanov Zabonsky. My passport.
4: Ah, yes. Ivan Zabonsky, government courier.
1: It is a diplomatic passport, you may notice.
4: Yes, I see it is, Mr. Zabonsky. I'm afraid I'll have to ask you to step inside.
1: Step inside?
0: Say, what is this?
4: A slight irregularity. I'm sure we can clear it up in no time. This way, please. You too, sir, if you don't mind.
1: What is the meaning of this?
0: I don't know, but I'm afraid we'll have to go along with it for the time being. Come on.
4: This way, gentlemen.
1: My government will hear of this.
0: I hope you know what you're doing, chum. This is the next thing to an out-and-out insult to the official representative of a friendly foreign power.
4: I'm sure it can all be straightened out, sir. Through here, please.
0: Hey, so what's the idea? This is the detention section, the cell block.
4: It's quite all right, sir. There's nothing to be concerned about. Here we are, gentlemen. Inside, please.
1: A cell. A prison cell.
4: Nothing of the sort. There's some slight question of irregularity in Mr. Zabonsky's passport, and we'd like a half hour or so to check it. That's all.
0: But he's a foreign diplomat.
4: I'm aware of that, sir.
0: Well, maybe we'd better make your superiors aware of it.
4: I'm carrying out their orders. Now, gentlemen...
1: My dispatch case. That is your objective. You are going to take it and break the seal.
4: Please, Mr. Zabonsky. You may keep the case here with you if you like.
1: What are we going to do, Mr. Savelic?
0: I don't think we have much choice, at the moment at least. Come on.
4: Thank you for your cooperation, gentlemen.
0: So far, so good. The pilot had evidently got my message through, and the FBI had decided to go along with my plan. I'd asked them to detain us for half an hour and leave us in a cell together. The rest was up to me. The problem? Block off that report without getting the State Department involved and without arousing Zubansky's suspicions. Quite a problem.
1: What is taking them so long? Why doesn't he come back?
0: Easy, comrade. He's only been gone 5 minutes.
1: Somehow they have found out, Comrade Savedic.
0: It's impossible. How could they?
1: I have been thinking. That man who sold us the reports, a traitor and a criminal. Perhaps he sells to both sides.
0: Yes, it's possible, of course. That dispatch case of yours, if they do open it and find that report...
1: They will open it, of course they will. That official didn't even deny his intention when you accused him.
0: It's possible. They may be trying to get authorization from higher up.
1: And they will come for it at any moment. What can we do?
0: If we could only get rid of that report. Without that for evidence, they wouldn't dare hold you.
1: If we could only dispose of it some way.
0: Sure, but it's a little hard to dispose of anything when you're locked up in a cell. Here. Like a cigarette?
1: No, thank you. That is it.
0: Hmm?
1: The cigarettes. You have matches, of course.
0: Yeah, but I... Oh, I get it. Burn the report. Right here on the floor.
1: Exactly. We must hurry before they come for it. Where are the matches?
0: Here. Let's tear the thing into shreds so it'll burn in a hurry. Otherwise, they may smell the smoke and get here before it's destroyed.
1: Oh, that's a very shrewd idea. If I get out of this, Comrade Savetic, rest assured that I shall commend your assistance highly to your cell chairman.
0: Thank you, Comrade. You're too generous. Well, that ought to do it. Here goes nothing.
1: Good. It is flaring up very quickly. It will all be burned within a matter of seconds.
0: A $10,000 blaze. And an even greater loss to the party. We had the plans of secret weapons right in our hands, Comrade Subotsky.
1: Comrade, there was no way to save it. Under the circumstances, we are fortunate to have saved our lives.
4: Here, what's burning in here?
0: We just made it, Comrade. And is he due for a surprise?
4: Good Lord! What are you burning here?
1: Private diplomatic papers for which I have no further use.
0: I'd say you're wasting your time, pal. There's nothing left but embers.
4: Why did you do this? Why did you burn these papers?
1: A purely personal matter.
0: What about Mr. Zabonsky's passport? Did you get that irregularity cleared up?
4: Here is the passport. It's been cleared. Your ticket is stamped.
1: I am free, then, to take the plane to Europe?
4: I have no reason to detain you further.
0: Not now, huh?
4: As for you, however, my superior is waiting down the hall to ask you a few questions.
0: Glad to oblige. I always... Hey, look at the time.
1: What?
0: You've got just 3 minutes to get aboard that plane, Mr. Zabonsky. Get out before they change their minds.
1: Yes, I understand. I go quickly. I will communicate with you in the very near future.
0: Fine. Good luck, Zabonsky.
4: Nice going, sir.
0: Thanks. You put on a pretty good act yourself.
4: I don't exactly know who you are or entirely what this is about. But there's a man down the hall who does. I must say, though, you made a fine mess of the floor of one of my security units.
0: Yeah, but it was a fortunate mess. Plenty fortunate.
4: There you are.
5: Come on in, Matt.
0: Oh, Davis.
5: Flew in an hour behind you. But I guess there's nothing much left for me to do but offer congratulations and say that we're...
0: Wait, hold a second.
5: Huh?
0: I just wanted to enjoy that sound. That was Zubansky's plane taking off. Well, that was that. Davis traced the spy from his fingerprints on the gun I took from him and picked him up in Chicago a week later. But that was later. There in the immigration office, I shook hands with Davis, and he left to catch a taxi to his apartment and his wife and kids. I walked down the long corridor toward the terminal, heading for the ticket windows, heading back to my hometown cell and the same dangerous double life. I wondered for an instant how it would be to have a wife and kids to go home to. And then I killed the thought. I can't afford to have thoughts like that. I'm a communist for the FBI. I walk alone.

This is Dana Andrews. As you know, in the stories we bring you, names, dates, places, and events are changed to protect innocent persons. This was particularly true of the story you just heard, for reasons which are obvious. However, many of these stories are based on fact. As experienced by Matt's stories we bring you, names, dates, places, and events are changed to protect innocent persons. This was particularly true of the story you just heard, for reasons which are obvious. However, many of these stories are based on fact, as experienced by Matt Savage.

0: that was Burnt Offering from August 27th, 1952. Who was the real Matt Savitic? Well, a few years ago, famed Los Angeles-based news reporter and talk show host George Putnam wrote about his friend. Here is some of what he wrote. It is this reporter's opinion that we have heroes who do not always wear uniforms or carry death-dealing weapons. These heroes are often never given ample credit for their great deeds. One such person was my friend Matt Savitic, who served our country as a counter-spy. He volunteered for the Army but was rejected because he was only 5'4" tall, 2 inches too short to fit the requirement. His service to his country began in 1941 with the ringing of a telephone in his Pittsburgh office of the United States Employment Service, where he worked as a lowly placement interviewer. "What can I do for you?" asked Matt. A low, impressive voice responded, "It isn't exactly what you can do for me. I'd like to discuss that with you." And that's how they met. It was an agent of the FBI who called that day. He suggested an important task Matt could perform for his country. They met quietly in a dark restaurant. "You tried to get into the service," he said. Matt responded that he was 2 inches too short. "There is an important task," said the agent. "What do you know about the Communist Party?" "Hate them," Matt said. "My parents are from Slovenia. They know what it's all about." Because of his knowledge of Slav languages, the agent knew Matt was well qualified to infiltrate the higher echelon of the Soviet apparatus in the U.S. So he outlined the task that lay ahead for Matt. He was to infiltrate the Communist Party, turn his back completely on his family, his Catholic Church, his normal existence. He was to give up his family and friends, and there would be no pay or expense money till he actually became a member of the Communist Party. After that, Matt found himself in the thick of more than 3,000 secret red meetings, from which he was to send the FBI millions of words in more than 50,000 pages of reports documenting communist conspiracies. Before he was through, he would supply the FBI with the names of hundreds of Soviet agents, Soviet secret police, and American communists. This double life went on for year after year, becoming more and more unbearable. Matt's non-communist fellow workers hurled insults at him, calling him all kinds of vile names, but he knew he was doing an absolutely necessary job. Distasteful, dirty, and even dangerous, though. Matt Savitic, a true American hero, made the big decision that cost him dearly. Now, those who mattered the very most to him either failed to learn his true story or died before the truth could be told. Then 9 years of loneliness and being misunderstood finally came to an end. Hazardous years of working in the midst of traitors and conspirators were over. At last, Matt Savitic could start to rebuild his life. He stood up and told his story before the House Committee on Un-American Activities and spent several days before them unraveling diabolical red intrigue, giving the names of hundreds of Soviet agents and American communists who had been working or working to overthrow our government. Again, those were the words of renowned news reporter George Putnam about his friend Matt Savitic. I'm Greg Bell, and moving on up next on WIN Radio was Unsolved Mysteries, right after this break.
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10: Unsolved Mysteries.

Out of deference to persons who may still be living, character names in some of these true unsolved mysteries have been changed. Tonight's unsolved mystery deals with the murder of one of the motion picture industry's beloved pioneers, Desmond Taylor. It was a murder baffling, wanton, cruel, and despicable. A riddle profound and deep as an S.S. Van Dyne mystery story.

0: The scene is the Alvarado Court Apartments in Los Angeles. The time, 7 o'clock on the morning of February 2nd, 1922. And Henry Plover, valet servant to William Desmond Taylor, mounts the steps of the porch, picks up the milk bottle from the front doorstep, inserts his key in the door lock, and pushes open the door.
1: Oh, Lord of mercy.
2: Help! Police, help! My boss done been murdered.
3: What's that? What's wrong?
2: My boss, he's done been murdered. Get the police. The police.
3: There's an officer coming down the driveway.
4: Hey, what's up there?
1: Hey, my boss is dead. Somebody done murdered him.
4: I'll say so. Where's the phone?
1: On the desk.
4: Yeah, I see it. Hello? Hello, give me police headquarters. Hello, Sarge. Say, there's been a murder out here at the Alvarado Court Apartments. Yeah, a guy by the name of Taylor. Okay. Now, any ideas on this thing? You, who are you?
1: Me, my name is Plover. I was a sort of valet. You know, I did things for Mr. Taylor.
4: And live here?
1: No, sir. Leastways, not nights. I was just going in here to fix the breakfast.
4: Taylor afraid of anyone?
1: No, sir. He was the best-liked man in the motion pictures. Ain't nobody had no reason to kill him.
4: But somebody did. Looks like there'd been a struggle. Chair overturned. Nothing else, though. Do you know if anything's been stolen?
1: I can't say, boss.
4: Any idea whether he had any money here or not?
1: I don't know, boss. I don't know.
4: Nobody reported hearing the shot.
5: Oh, we thought we heard a shot last night.
4: Yes? Who are you?
5: Mrs. McDonald, we live in the next apartment.
4: What time was that?
5: Well, last night at dinner. It was dusk. The servant had served dessert and had gone upstairs when Douglas and I heard the shot. I went to the door.
4: Did you see anyone leaving this apartment?
5: Yes, a man. He walked out backwards. Then he turned around and walked away.
4: Why didn't you notify the police?
5: Oh, well, because I thought I'd been mistaken. I thought it must have been an auto backfiring. The man who left Mr. Taylor's apartment didn't hurry.
4: Oh, hello, D.A.
6: Oh, Desmond Taylor, huh?
4: Yes, D.A.
6: Take a look at him, Doc.
7: 38 caliber bullet, eh? Dead anywhere from 6 to 10 hours.
4: That jives with your report, lady.
6: Yes?
4: Yes, lady here, Mrs. McDonald, heard what she thought was a shot last night just at dusk.
6: Oh? Let's take a look in this death. Here's an income tax report. That made out. Made out showing salary about $40,000 a year.
7: Yes, but look here. Here's his checkbook and passbook shows a balance of only $6,000.
6: That looks like blackmail.
7: You said it.
4: Here's something funny.
6: What?
4: The bullet hole in his coat doesn't line up with the bullet hole in his vest or with the hole in his body.
7: Hey, come here. Look in this closet.
6: Yes?
7: Wasn't married, was he?
6: No.
7: Hey, you better check on this stuff. Maybe a lead, you know.
6: Well, nothing else to be gained here. Let's get back to headquarters. We'll really get on the trail of the murderer then.
0: But the days sped by and the trail of the murderer was obscured in 1,000 false trails. The newspapers hinted at prominent names, the public spoke them, the police investigated them, but all leads ended in blind alleys. No evidence of blackmail was uncovered, but, too, no reason for Desmond Taylor's apparently large expenditures could be discovered. One day, the district attorney, seated in his office, discusses the case with the police officers.
6: Well, boys, we certainly seem to have uncovered plenty, but nothing that leads anywhere.
7: Seems to me, D.A., that it leads everywhere.
4: Now, I've got one piece to add.
6: Yes?
4: I had a talk with Arthur Willis, the motion picture actor and one of Taylor's best friends. He told me that Taylor had spoken to him about some young woman.
6: Grief, another woman?
4: No, one of those we've already questioned. Willis says that Taylor had been worried. Seems the woman was madly in love with him and that Taylor didn't know what to do. He said he'd told her he was old enough to be her father, but Willis said that, well, we'd better look into that phase of it.
6: Don't worry, I have. There's nothing to it. Tell you what, boys, we've got to go back to the beginning of this thing and see if we can pick up one thread that we've missed.
7: I don't see how we could have missed anything.
6: Nevertheless, I've asked Mabel Norman to come down here and see us. I hated to do it, but that's better than our going out there. At least there's less chance of the papers finding out and blaring it all over the place.
7: Well, she doesn't know a thing she hasn't told us.
6: Perhaps, but she may have forgotten something. Or maybe she knows something that she doesn't even think important.
4: By the way, I had a talk with Tom Green, the Assistant United States Attorney. He tells me that Taylor appealed to him for help in stamping out the dope racket in Hollywood. Do you suppose...
6: It's possible. Maybe someone did bump him off because he was interfering with the dope trade. Well, we'll check on it anyway. This is Woolwine. Yes? Sure, bring her in. Right away. Anybody see her? No? Good, I'm glad of that. I'm sorry, Miss Norman, to have to ask you down here, but I thought it was better than our coming out to your place.
5: It's all right, Mr. Woolwine. If I can do anything to help, I feel so badly about it. Seems a shame that one of the finest men in the business should be the one to be killed.
6: Yes. Now, Miss Norman, search your memory as to what happened that evening.
5: Well, I've tried. I didn't think anything of that visit at the time. How was I to know that I would be the last person to see Desmond alive?
6: Yes, yes, we know how you feel.
5: I went to his apartment about, well, it was between 6 and 7. I'd been shopping. I'd gone to the bank to place some valuables in the safety deposit box. My chauffeur called my home and They told him that Desmond Taylor had been trying to get me all afternoon. He had a book for me.
6: And you went from the bank to his apartment?
5: Yes. I was there, well, not over 35 minutes. Desmond came out to the car and saw me off.
6: And in all your conversation, he showed neither fear, anticipation, or anxiety?
5: Not a thing. He was kindly, as he always was. Not worried about anything, as far as I could tell.
0: I tell you, D.A., the position of Taylor's body proves that he didn't know who the killer was. So there's no use looking among his associates.
7: I agree. Now, look here. Sum it up. Mrs. McDonald, I asked her again yesterday, says that the killer came out of the house backwards. A man, she thought, but now she thinks a woman dressed in man's clothes. The bullet holes, not lining up on his clothes, shows that he had his arms above his head.
6: But the overturned chair?
0: He could have upset that as he rose to answer the doorbell. Anyway, my guess is that Taylor didn't know who his murderer was.
7: Right. That's the way I look at it. The murderer walked into the apartment, told Taylor to hold up his hands and face the wall, then shot him down in cold blood.
0: And we haven't the slightest idea who he is, where he went, and not an earthly chance of finding out.
8: And that summed up the results of the Desmond Taylor case. Members of the film colony gave much of their time to assist the police. And it is only fair to state that these persons, whose names were blazoned across the headlines of the daily press, were innocent victims of the prominence of the murdered man. Not one of them ever was suspected by those authorities who knew every development of the case. And today, the Desmond Taylor murder is still an unsolved mystery. In just a moment, you will hear a solution of the Desmond Taylor murder.
9: You're listening to When Radio Was. We'll be right back.

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8: Ladies and gentlemen, inasmuch as any solution must of necessity be supposition, liberties of time, place, and character exist in the solution for which you have been waiting. Remember, please, the facts are known to you. The lack of alignment of the bullet holes in Taylor's clothes. The fact that Taylor had asked assistance in fighting the dope evil in Hollywood. The murderer walking backwards out of the apartment. Remember, too, that when police pressure is put on to stop the sale of narcotics, the price becomes prohibitive. Imagine some woman pleading with the fiend who sells her the supplies.
9: I've got to have it. I've been paying you over $2,000 a week.
10: I can't help it. It's not my fault. Price has gone up.
9: I can't pay, but I've got to have some. I'll go crazy. Kill somebody, maybe.
10: Kill somebody?
9: Yes. Yes, anything. I'll do anything to get some.
10: Would you like to kill the man who's responsible for boosting the price?
9: Yes. Yes, I tell you, I've got to have some.
10: And you can, without any risk. Now, listen. You know who it is?
9: No. Who?
10: Desmond Taylor.
9: Desmond Taylor?
10: Yeah. In another week, you won't be able to get any, no matter how much you can pay. I'll tell you what. You change into man's clothes. I'll drive you there. But wait until dark. You go to his door, I'll race my engine. You shoot him and walk slowly back to the car. And no one will even guess.
9: I'll do it. I'll do anything, I tell you.
8: Dusk, the evening of the 1st of February. A closed car draws up outside the Alvarado Court apartments. The woman disguised as a man walks up to Desmond Taylor's apartment, rings the bell.
11: Who's there?
9: It's me, Francis.
11: Francis? Well, come in. The door's unlocked.
8: As he speaks, Taylor rises quickly from his chair, upsetting it. He's in his shirt sleeves, and turning round so that his back is to the door, he slips on his coat. As his hands are above his head, the door opens. He sees nothing, hears nothing, not even the click of the hammer as the woman in the doorway raises her trembling hand and fires. The evidence shows that Desmond Taylor was working on his income tax return and was probably in his shirt sleeves. This, as he rose quickly to put on his coat, accounts for the lack of alignment of the bullet holes, the overturned chair. The rest of the solution is based on the known fact that more than one woman in the motion picture industry in Hollywood was paying in excess of $2,000 a week for dope. But which one? If you know that, you have the last link in the solution of the Desmond Taylor murder mystery.

0: That was Unsolved Mysteries from 1936 and the Desmond Taylor murder. I'm Greg Bell, and speaking of Unsolved Mysteries, many of you may remember the television program with the same name, which was broadcast from 1987 to 2002, hosted by Robert Stack. My question this time, in what 1942 motion picture did a then 23-year-old Stack share the screen with radio legend Jack Benny? I'll have the answer and wrap up when radio was right after this.
1: With his faithful valet Cato, Britt Reid, daring young publisher, matches wits with the underworld, risking his life that criminals and racketeers within the law may feel its weight by the sting of the Green Hornet.
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1: Jack Flanders in Dreams of Rio.
2: Dreams of Rio.
1: Jack Flanders has arrived in Salvador, the capital of the Brazilian state of Bahia. While leisurely strolling down the narrow, winding streets of this lovely city, Jack heard a familiar song.
3: That piano sounds awfully familiar. I wonder, could that be him?
1: And sure enough, it was his old friend from Tangier, Mojo Sam.
3: Mojo?
4: Good Lord, Jack Flanders?
3: Mojo!
1: Salvador was once a slave port, and Mojo, a scholar of voodoo, is studying the African religions that are so prevalent in this part of Brazil.
4: In Candomblé, African deities are the same as the Catholic saints. You have Yemanja, goddess of the sea. That's the Virgin Mary.
1: Meanwhile, Carmen and Short Dop Detroit are in Paraty, a small fishing village down the coast from Rio.
5: Yeah, well, I'm getting hungry. How about a little crab, Louie?
6: Carmen, and I don't eat crab.
5: Aw, oh, come on, it's my treat.
1: And lately, for some unknown reason, a lot of people are having dreams.
3: Oh, God. What's happening to me?
1: And now, week 5 of Dreams of Rio.
7: Mr. Shortstop, I need help.
5: What's the problem, Sugar?
7: My name is Carmen Marimba.
5: Carmen Marimba, huh? Gee, I like that.
7: My friend Jack, he's missing.
5: Missing, huh?
7: He was last seen in the...
5: The...
7: The...
5: Wait a minute, you don't mean the...
7: Yes.
5: Oh, you mean the...
7: Yes, yes.
5: Oh, your friend is lost in that vast, endless, loathsome... Horrid.
7: Yes.
5: Dense.
7: Yes.
5: Green hell.
7: Yes.
5: Known as the mighty Amazon.
7: Mall.
5: Yeah. Mall.
7: I feel he's lost.
5: Well, you know, people have known to enter that mall and they never find their way out.
7: I don't know where to look.
5: Did he have any other friends?
7: He has a friend called Mojo, Sam or something.
5: Mojo? Mojo,
7: yeah,
5: huh?
7: Yeah,
5: well,
7: see, yes.
5: All right, well,
7: yes.
5: We'll try the quiet little Macumba village. Hang on. Now, let's see. Maybe there's some hot pagan dances going on down there. Not bad, not bad. I like the tall one with the...
7: Jack's not here.
5: Okay, we'll take a boat up the hallway, across the infested alligator plaza,
7: oh,
5: through the rapids, down the Iguazu Falls, into the... I see a grass hut.
7: Yes, the Friendly Headhunter Pharmacy.
5: Stay here, I'll speak to the chief medicine man.
8: Hey, mister.
5: Hey.
8: I have a cell.
5: Why
8: a cell? A flat cell.
5: Wait.
9: You want shirts, you want pants,
5: no.
9: You want underwear, you want socks. Look. Well, don't say.
5: Don't Let say. I'm just trying to get a word in edgewise here.
9: Okay.
5: First of all, I just want to know one thing.
9: Yeah.
5: Did you see Jack?
9: Jack?
5: Yeah, we're looking for Jack.
9: Jack, the man with the red shirt,
5: huh?
9: And a pipe.
7: He doesn't know.
9: He doesn't have a pipe?
5: No pipe. Does he have a pipe?
7: Come on, Shortstop, let's go.
5: Wait a minute, I think this guy knows
9: yeah,
5: something.
9: Yeah, I think that I know too.
5: What do you know?
9: But what about, I will tell you if you buy a pair of pants from me. Buy something from me.
5: I'll buy a pair of pants from you if you'll tell me what Jack was wearing.
9: Okay, Jack was wearing a blue jacket, kind of a grayish pants, and a red shirt.
5: Wrong.
9: With a
5: tie. He doesn't have a red
7: Jack.
5: Shirt.
7: That's not Jack.
5: You don't know Jack. No luck, but I bought an authentic Amazon shark's tooth lucky earring.
7: Why does it say made in Taiwan?
5: Taiwan?
7: Mm-hmm.
5: Oh, so the shaman pulled a big sham, huh?
7: We're not finding Jack.
5: Yeah, well, let's try the upper reaches of the Rio Negro.
7: Rio Negro?
5: Ay. So there it is.
2: The Valley of the Crystal Skull.
7: It's covered in mist.
5: I wonder what they sell down there. Replica Mayan pyramids, the Crystal Skull keychains.
8: What is that sound?
5: It's a...
8: Oh my God. It's El Señor Bultoso.
10: Leveling everything, including the mall.
8: You mean his...
10: Yeah.
7: What? What a stupid dream.
3: It's becoming a recurring dream. The vultures, the body they've been picking at. Only this time, it was as though I had arrived earlier. The face was more intact. All the eyes had been pecked out, but it still had part of the nose and lips. This must sound pretty gruesome, huh?
4: It's just a dream, right?
3: Yeah, yes. I mean, of course, sure.
4: It's a man?
3: I think so.
4: Is he human?
3: Human? Well, sure. I mean, it's not some alien.
4: Do you feel he's human?
3: No. Not all human.
4: Who do you think he is?
3: I have no idea.
5: Then, like you said, the crabs came in under the door and they came creeping up to the bed, you know, walking sideways, which is really creepy. And then up the bedspread they came. I leaped out of bed. I landed in a foot of water that had come swooshing in under the door. And I immediately, and then immediately this crab grabs my big toe and I try to pull it off. But it grabs my thumb and I say, hey, let go. So it lets go of my thumb and it grabs my nose. And I try calling the hotel desk, but no one speaks English and I was talking like this. So they couldn't understand anything, and I'm trying to figure out how you say ow, ow, ow in Portuguese.
8: So what did you do?
5: Well, I woke up, and there I was, sitting up in bed, pulling on my nose. All a dream.
8: Did you see the vultures out this morning?
5: Yeah. You think they only eat things that are dead? If something still has a little kick in it, they just squat there and wait?
8: Yes, vultures are very honorable birds.
5: Well, that's reassuring.
4: Why did you come here?
3: Bahia or Brazil?
4: Both.
3: I was sent to pick up a statue, some sort of stone head. It fell on the floor, it cracked open, and inside was a skull carved from a crystal stone of some sort. So I took it to an archaeologist at the National Museum in Rio. He said it was pre-Incan.
4: You have the skull with you?
3: No. The museum was broken into and it was stolen.
4: What did the skull look like?
3: Well, I have some photos here.
4: Yeah.
3: You see, it's not exactly human. These strange cavities here for the eyes. And you see where the face extends forward where the nose would be? As though there were no real nose, but just a couple of holes. And see here the mouth. It's wide. It extends back around what should be the cheeks. And the jawbone is not at all like ours. Can you make anything of this?
4: I was thinking, maybe this skull was one of the African gods, but Incan?
3: Well, that's what he said.
4: I don't think so.
3: His name is Klaus Vargas. He's supposed to be an authority on Incan relics.
4: Oh, yeah? Well, I don't think he's right on this one.
3: Well, why do you say that?
4: I don't know. Just a feeling.
5: Have you noticed there's no one in this town?
8: So?
5: Well, this is obviously a place for tourists to flock to, but I'm the only one in the hotel. You and I are the only tourists here.
8: Except for that man I saw you talking to yesterday.
5: Paolo. He was here on business.
8: Business with you?
5: No, I'm here on vacation. You know, see a little Brazil. What about you?
8: On vacation?
5: Well, it's a nice place.
8: Yeah, it's a nice place.
5: But I'm leaving for Rio de Janeiro.
8: Oh, Rio. Such a beautiful city.
5: You know, I've never seen Rio.
8: You've never seen Rio?
5: No, never seen Rio. I flew directly into Sao Paulo. I took the evil bus off the coast.
8: Evil bus?
5: It was a devilish ride. No, it's evil, E-V-A-L.
8: Well, Mr. Shortstop, I'm driving...
5: You can call me Short Top.
8: Yes, Mr. Shortstop.
7: stop. I'm driving back this morning. Would you like a ride?
5: A ride to Rio? I appreciate that.
7: You like Rio?
5: I've been looking forward to seeing those bikinis. Oh, yes, indeed.
7: There's not much to see.
5: Not much.
7: Very, very, very little. So little, little, little tiny strings. Like what you use to floss your teeth.
5: Whoa-ho-ho-ho.
4: You got a free trip to Rio just to pick up a statue?
3: Yeah, I was set up. There's something I haven't told anyone.
4: Yes?
3: Well, back in the U.S., when I was in the Grand Mall... By the way, have you been back there lately?
4: No.
3: Well, you know, all the malls have connected. I mean, it's all one endless mall now.
4: I believe you. I saw it coming.
3: Well, anyway, there was a stand. You know how they put a counter in the aisle and sell anything from pretzels to jewelry? Well, this one place sold things from Brazil. Bookends, letter openers, boxes made from amethyst or garnet, whatever. Animal figurines. Parrots, elephants, alligators, toucans, all carved out of the stuff.
4: Yeah, they sell that everywhere here.
3: Yeah, I've noticed. Anyway, as I was walking by, one of the figurines caught my eye. It was a little turtle. Only about an inch and a half long. The back of the turtle, you know, the shell, was made from an odd sort of semi-precious stone. The feet, head, and tail, they were all silver. Anyway, I reached out to pick it up, and my hand stopped. There were two of them. Two identical turtles. It was then I noticed each stone had a black spot in the center. Like they were dilated pupils looking at me. And just by moving the slightest bit, the light caused them to expand and contract. As though they were focusing on me.
4: You mean the backs of the turtles were really eyes?
3: Exactly. Eyes disguised as turtles.
4: What happened?
3: I guess I sort of tranced out for a moment, and the next thing I knew, I had bought them.
4: Then what?
3: Out of nowhere, someone by the name of Short Top Detroit appears and offers me a free trip to Brazil.
4: They're not glass eyes.
3: No, but they're like glass eyes, only it's a clear gem with a dark slit in the center. It seems to open and close with the light. Well, here. I've been carrying these things in my pocket.
4: Yeah. Eyes all right. Eyes just fine,
5: yeah,
4: back.
5: Eyes all right.
4: Yeah. They are eyes.
3: Well, how do they feel to you?
4: Well, it feels like they're waiting.
3: For what?
4: I don't know.
3: Waiting.
5: You know, the one thing I want to see in Rio is the Carmen Miranda Museum.
8: Daddy Miranda has a museum?
5: Oh, yeah. When I was a kid, Rio was this romantic place for me, a tropical paradise where everyone danced under the moon and would suddenly start singing. I loved her hats and all those bananas and pineapples.
8: Carmen Miranda was my aunt.
5: No.
8: Yes.
5: Your aunt?
8: Yes.
5: Really?
8: Not really. Not my real aunt, but I was named after her. So I always thought of her as La Tia Carmen.
5: Oh, boy, she must be a hero for you Brazilians, like Aunt Jemima is for us. You ever met her?
8: No, and I'm not Brazilian. I was born in Guadalajara.
5: Guadalajara? Oh, yeah. I knew a woman there once. She used to do the Indian rope trick with both of her feet behind... Well, never mind. That was another story. Anyway, what about Carmen Miranda's shoes and those heels, huh?
8: Oh, I would wear my mother's shoes and put fruit on my head and dance and fall over.
5: Whoa. Oh, man. I love Carmen Miranda. Oh, Carmen Miranda, a tribute to her country, Portugal.
3: So, this is your apartment, Mojo. Nice view of the bay.
4: Yeah, I like it. You want a beer?
3: Oh, that'd be great. God, it's really hot out there.
4: I used to go with this woman back in Philly. Her name was Ellie. This was a long time ago.
11: And then I met someone else and, you know, I lived in this apartment house and Ellie lived directly below me. So one night, I started hearing some chanting and then the drums started and I knew what she was up to.
12: Voodoo?
11: Oh, yeah. She was conjuring up something to get me back. And those drums went on all night into the next day, took a break, and back at it again all the next night. She was doing me good.
12: What happened?
11: It worked.
12: You went back to her?
11: I did.
12: Well, how did you feel about her doing that to you?
11: To me, Ellie is the most beautiful woman in the world. If she snapped her fingers, I just might be right back there in Philly.
12: Really?
11: Yeah, I'm telling you. If you ever hear those drums, you say, feet, do your stuff.
12: God, and he's laughing about it.
11: Sometimes I'll tell you about the Black Venus.
12: The Black Venus?
11: That's right.
12: Oh, God, I don't think I want to know.
5: Gasohol, huh? This thing runs on sugarcane?
7: Look at what they have done. Chihuahua.
5: Chihuahua.
7: Gasohol was 40 cents a gallon. Now look, cost as much as in the United States.
5: Well, that explains why there were no tourists in Paraty. They couldn't afford to drive there.
13: Bom dia. Quanto é que vão querer?
5: Fill her up.
7: Oiga, por que está tão cara?
13: Bom, dois dias depois das eleições, o governo dobrou o preço da gasolina.
5: What'd she say?
7: She says 2 days after the election, the government doubled the price of gasoline and gasohol.
5: That makes sense.
13: Se eles mudassem o preço antes das eleições, não teriam conseguido nenhum voto, né?
5: What did you say?
7: They raised the price before the election and no one would vote for them.
5: Did you see that on TV? They were burning cars in Brasilia.
13: O quê?
5: Yeah.
7: Dice que se vio en televisión como quemaban los coches en Brasilia.
13: Ah, é verdade.
5: Yeah, he really torched those suckers. Poof!
13: O quê?
7: Que los quemaron.
5: Yeah.
13: Poof! É verdade. Poof!
12: Yesterday, remember we were talking about the slaves and the African deities they brought with them?
11: Yeah.
12: There was one thing I wanted to ask you.
11: Sure.
12: Not all of the deities brought over survived, did they?
11: That's right. What happened was this. Back in Nigeria, even today, the big festivals deal with the land, agriculture. But for the slaves over here, why praise the gods for good crops when it's the slave master who's making the profit? A big harvest meant more work. Better to pray for drought or for epidemics to destroy the plantation, right? So a lot of what were beneficial gods were discarded. And what became important were Ogun, god of war, Shango, god of justice, Eshu, god of vengeance.
12: I see.
11: When you heard the drums at night, it wasn't invoking rain or prosperity for the village, the way it used to be back home. No, it was calling for something else. And just maybe, some beautiful black woman might decide to get revenge on her haughty white mistress by brewing up some herbs to make the master fall in love with her instead.
12: Are we talking about the Black Venus?
11: Not quite yet. Or that same beautiful black woman may brew up some toxic plants known as herbs for sweetening the master that would slowly eat away his brain. Yeah, oobla dee oobla da, life goes on.
12: Oh, nice, Mojo.
11: Now, you want to know about the Black Venus?
12: No.
5: You know, that's funny. Running a car on sugar cane. Just stick in a couple of stalks in there and boom.
7: O que ele tá falando? Nada importante.
5: What's that?
7: She wanted to know what you were saying and I told her nothing.
5: Yeah, well, ask her if she knows Carmen Miranda.
7: El señor shortstop quiere saber si usted conoce a Carmen Miranda.
13: Carmen Miranda? Claro, ela era maravilhosa. Quando eu era menina, sonhava em ser Carmen Miranda.
5: What did she say?
7: That when she was a small girl, she wanted to be Carmen Miranda.
5: Yeah, well, they don't build them that short anymore.
13: O tico-tico-tá, o tico-tico-lá, comendo todo o meu fubá.
5: O tico-tico-tá, o tico-tico-lá,
13: comendo todo o meu fubá. O tico-tico-tá, o tico-tico-lá.
11: I'll tell you what. Give me the eyes, and I'll take them to a place I know. See what they say. Ooh. Listen. You want to take a nap?
3: Yeah.
11: Just stretch out over there. I'll see what I can find out.
3: Thanks. Mojo, what is this thing?
11: Oh, her. She's something, isn't she?
3: What is she? Wood? Is this some voodoo idol?
11: She's cute, don't you think?
3: Well, she does have a pretty face, a calm expression. Not at all what I would expect for a woman that has two little red horns on the top of her head.
11: Yeah, the horns are a nice touch.
3: She doesn't look like a devil. Why the horns?
11: Pan had horns and hoofs. In fact, they made him into the devil. But he's no devil. Just got a good sense of humor.
3: Well, how do you think Pan feels about being made into the devil?
11: He's probably laughing.
3: Why do I get so sleepy when I look at her?
11: Yeah, everything pagan becomes suspect. Too bad this earth gets no respect.
3: Oh, wait, Mojo. What's your little horned friend called?
11: Ellie.
3: Uh-huh. Right.

0: job.
1: Yes.
0: Look at me, my son. I'm standing here, look at me.
1: What? Oh, it's nothing. Dreams, just dreams, that's all I have, are dreams.
0: Look at me.
1: Oh, God, now I'm hearing things and I'm not even sleeping.
0: Look at me.
1: This is what I was afraid of. Now Mojo's statue is talking to me.
0: You wish to know about the eyes.
1: Yes, that's right.
0: You must leave for Berlin.
1: Why?
0: Legion Museum, the Guild Museum, is the one who can tell you what you must know.
1: All right. Well, what's his name?
0: Frida.
1: Frida? Not little Frida.
0: Just not little.
1: Not little. Oh, does she wear pigtails?
0: Pigtails? Sometimes.
1: Sometimes. But does she smoke cigars?
0: Cigars. Sometimes.
1: Sometimes. But she's not little.
0: No, not little.
1: Gee, could she have grown? I always thought she'd remain sort of like, little orphan Annie.
0: Not little, of course, Frida. Bye-bye.
1: Not little.
2: Who are you talking to?
1: Ellie. She said I should go to Berlin. That I should meet someone by the name of Frida.
2: Little Frida?
1: She said she wasn't little.
2: Maybe she grew.
1: Yeah, maybe now she's Big Frida. What did you find out?
2: Nothing. They don't know what the eyes are. Except...
1: Yes?
2: They're waiting.
3: Ah, my lifelong dream to visit the Carmen Miranda Museum.
4: Well, Mr. Shortstop, welcome to the Carmen Miranda Museum. Atico-tico-ti,
5: atico-tico-ti. Você não tem respeito com a falecida dona Carmen Miranda, não?
3: What did he say?
4: He says keep quiet.
3: Carmen was never quiet, all due respect, but they should be singing
4: oh,
3: in
4: look,
3: here.
4: Look, they had her hat. Oh, what hats, I love them.
3: Beautiful.
5: Silencio, silencio.
3: Shh. Atico-tico-ti, atico-tico-ta.
5: Cala a boca!
3: Atico-tico-ti, atico-tico-ta.
5: Cala a boca!
1: Well, tell Professor Vargas I'll be staying at the Equatorial Palace Hotel in Berlin. Yes, he can reach me there. Goodbye.
2: They got a nice fish market there.
1: Well, I'll certainly make an effort to see it.
2: They have some big fish they pull out of the Amazon.
1: Okay. As soon as I get to Belém, I'll start sniffing around for the fish market.
2: If you run into trouble, I'll be here.
1: Thanks, Mojo. I'll remember that.
4: Do you know something about el tico-tico?
3: What?
4: There are people that play tico-tico on their cheeks, like this.
3: Really?
4: How?
3: How do you do that?
4: Come over here, I'll teach you. Come here. Yeah. Stretch your face your face so that I can slap you. No, but you have to open your mouth. You have to open your mouth.
3: Okay.
4: Now, here.
5: Hey, fora! Não entende o que a gente fala, não, os dois. Fora!
4: How about some coffee?
3: You bet. We always say a tico-tico.

0: Jack Flanders is played by Robert Lorick. Mojo,
1: Dave Adams.
0: Carmen,
1: Virginia Rambal.
0: Short Top Detroit,
1: Bill Raymond.
0: The gas station attendant,
1: Claudia Zagorodny.
0: The talking statue,
1: Maria Pompeo.
0: The anti-Tico Tico museum guard,
1: Zeca Ligiero.
0: Senor Bulldoza,
1: Gregorio Rosenblum.
0: Executive producer is Thomas Lopez. Associate producer, Jay Oliver. Dreams of Rio was written by Fulton, with music by Clark. 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
3: Next week, meeting with Big Frida.
4: So you came here expecting to pick up a statue and discovered a skull inside the statue. That's interesting.
5: I took it to an archaeologist by the name of Klaus Vargas. Do you know him?
4: I've met him.
5: He said it was pre-Incan. Here, I have these pictures he took before the skull was stolen.
4: A clear crystal skull. I doubt it is Incan or pre-Incan. I doubt it's even from Peru. He said it was authentic?
5: Yes. You don't think so?
4: I can't tell, looking at photographs.
5: Well, it's not supposed to represent a human skull, is it?
4: It could be half human, half animal. One of the many spirits Indians know of. Are you familiar with Candomblé?
5: Yeah, I've been exposed to it. Mm-hmm.
4: There are several African deities that are snake gods. Half human, half snake.
5: Oh, a snake man.
4: I'd say not.
5: But I thought you just said it was.
4: No, I think if you measured the skull as Professor Vargas should have, you'd find it's definitely feminine.
5: Ah, a snake woman.
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15: Would you like to sit under the Hubba Hubba tree?
16: All right. Hubba Hubba to you.
15: Any problems?
16: I pulled to the left a little.
15: That's easy. Let me check out your back panel.
16: All right. Is it serious?
15: It's just a matter of tightening a little screw. Angel lips.
16: Yes, Andor?
17: Angel Lips, I have something serious to ask you.
16: What, Endor?
17: Will you...
16: Yes, Endor?
17: Will you...
16: Yes, Endor?
17: Will you marry me?
16: Oh, Endor, that is so sweet of you.
17: You will?
16: I can't.
17: Oh.
16: I'm a Frankie.
17: Use that word. I hate that word. You're not a Frankenstein.
16: Oh, Endor.
17: Why can't you?
16: Because...
17: Because what?
16: Because I have no soul. I've never been born. I'm not even alive. I don't exist. I'm an android.
17: Nobody's perfect. You'll make a wonderful mother.
16: How? I can't have children.
17: We could build one. Keep developing the program. Keep transferring it into a larger chassis. You know, preteens, teens, young adult.
16: I'm not programmed for children. You need a real woman.
17: I don't want a real woman.
16: Why not?
17: There's some... Oh, you're different. You're everything I ever wanted.
16: Oh, Endor.
17: You are. You're intelligent. You make me feel good. You always know what I want. I love your psycho circuits. I love your electronic mind. I love your body, too. It's a work of art. It's more than that. It's state of the art.
16: Oh, Endor.
17: I don't want a real woman. They're all neurotic. They're like Ruby.
16: Ruby, yeah.
17: I love the way you look. I love the way you move. I love the way you glow when you're excited. When we make love.
16: You know I'm programmed to do that.
17: Well, what's the difference? I mean, what's the difference between your program and a real woman's program? I mean, we're all programmed. It's just you're programmed to make me happy. And real women are programmed to make me miserable.
16: That's not true.
17: Well, it sure has been for me. And that's why I love you. Don't you love me?
16: You know I love you.
17: Will you marry me?
16: No.
17: You just say that because you're programmed not to say yes.
16: Yes.
17: Will you ever say yes?
16: No.
17: I see.
16: Goodbye, Endor. Thanks for the tune-up.
17: Yeah.
18: How are you tonight, Angel Lips?
16: I'm okay. You could do with a little oil, Sam.
18: Things are quiet tonight, Angel Lips.
16: I can see that, Sam.
18: Are you feeling melancholy?
16: Oh, just feeling the Frankie blues, I guess.
18: I am only a bar droid. I do not understand the Frankie blues.
16: Don't you?
18: Not really.
16: I'm pretty much a robot like you, Sam.
18: Robot?
16: The only real difference is that I'm created to look and act human.
18: Go on.
16: Let me put it this way. You ever had the robot blues?
18: I could do with some oil.
16: Yeah. You know, Sam, we're no more robotic than an awful lot of humans.
18: I am here to serve. What'll you have, Angel Lips?
16: I'm not thirsty.
18: On the house.
16: Okay. A Frankie flasher with a twist of silicon.
18: In a flash, Angel Lips.
16: You know, Sam, I could have been a really happy Frankie. I could have been perfect. But no, they had to make me just like a human.
18: Just like a human.
16: They had to give me emotions. Now look at me, sitting in a bar alone, just like another dumb human.
18: Dumb human, ha ha.

0: you, Sam. A little ash can on wheels with a couple of pinchers for hands.
1: We were built to last. Oops. I wish I had some Brillo.
0: Huh?
1: I am rusting.
0: Well, I'm telling you all this, Sam, so someone will understand.
1: Understand? Oops.
0: Yeah. Understand why I told the Slimies where they could find Ruby and how they could get her.
1: Oh, I see. Oops.
0: What they're doing to her is not pretty, Sam.
1: Not pretty, Sam. Oops.
0: You'll never hear from Ruby again, Sam.
2: Oops.
0: Ruby hurt me, Sam. So I just did what any human being would do. I got even.
3: Name's T.J. Tarrou, professor of archaeology. I was down here digging up the ancient Noyan city when I discovered the moles of Zizibu that were also digging up the city, only digging from the under upward. This here is Molière, the chief of the mole people. As you can see, he's a... Hey, look, Molière. I know Ruby's taught you these mole puns. He thinks they're funny. But it doesn't make me happy.
2: Mole and collie?
3: Will you stop that? By the way, I haven't heard from Ruby in some time.
2: I believe Ruby is in trouble.
3: In trouble?
2: And or that is a message for you.
3: Well, let me see.
4: Ruby has been abducted. Please help.
3: So I've become fond of Ruby, and she obviously needed help. I needed a clue.
2: Try the Tuca.
3: The Tuca? Of course. Hey, you'd make a good detective, Chief.
2: I know. I was just reading the Maltese Falcon. Maltese Falcon?
3: Yeah.
2: Maltese.
3: I found the Tuca in a sleazy bar in the Medina in Casanegro. He was sitting at a bar stool, four plump tentacles, three bloodshot eyes, a blue mustache, and wearing a red fez.
5: Ah, Professor Tarrou, may I extend a friendly tentacle or two?
3: Yeah, certainly, Tuca. I hate shaking those things. Suction cups give me the creeps. Listen, Tuca. Ruby's missing. Got any ideas?
5: Ruby made enemies.
3: Yes, I'm aware of that.
5: Could have been and or?
3: And or?
5: He loves a Frankie. She's a droid hooker. Ruby shot a hole in her.
3: Andor.
5: Of course, it could be the Frankie seeking revenge.
3: Yeah, the Frankie.
5: Or the miner from the planet Bleep.
3: A Bleephole, maybe. Bleephole.
5: Ruby blew his arm off.
3: Arm off.
5: Oh, the techno witches on, and off, on, off.
3: Techno witches.
5: Or maybe even the rodent. Kapoor.
3: Rodent Kapoor.
5: Or the android sisters.
3: No, I don't believe that.
5: They could have sympathized with the Frankie. Or it could even be me.
3: Huh? The Tuca?
5: Ruby made a few enemies. In fact, now that I think of it, you and the moles are her only friends.
3: Her only friends. Ruby was missing. I met the Tuca in a sleazy bar down on the B side of town. Four tentacles were waving around like a ceiling fan.
6: Bogroid! Another laser blazer, please.
3: He kept guzzling down the exotic drinks that looked pretty lethal. So, Tuca, you don't know what happened to Ruby, huh?
5: No idea.
3: You don't seem to care.
5: Of course I care.
3: That's disgusting. Where can I find the rodent Kapoor?
5: He has been standing behind you for some time.
3: What? I whirled around on the bar stool, and sure enough, there stood that little rat-faced Kaporian that had hired Ruby in the first place.
7: Professor Tarrou, it is my pleasure.
3: Rodent Kapoor, I presume.
7: Do not call me Rodent. My name is Rodent, not Rodent.
3: Right, right. Hey. Ruby's missing. I suspect foul play.
5: Obviously, it's the Slimies.
3: The Slimies?

0: say that again?
1: Obviously, it's the Slimies.
0: The Slimies?
1: The Slimies.
0: Why didn't you say that before?
1: I did.
0: Frankie, set her up. Put the Slimies on her. What, Frankie? Her name is Angel Lips. Angel Lips?
1: You know of Angel Lips?
0: Yes. Roby told me some Frankie had.
2: Yes, he also told me that Professor T.J. Taru had her built to his specification.
0: Oh, well.
2: I am not interested in what happened to Ruby, my friend. I am interested in the Lazar's android works and your specific programming. Who is Angel Lips? Talk to Ru.
0: The snub-nosed blaster was pressed into my stomach. He had the drop on me, the little rodent.
2: Rodent! Oh. I told you, rodent.
0: All right.
2: Rodent.
0: All right, simmer down. Listen, Tuca. You know I had nothing to do with this.
1: I am a disinterested party.
0: All right, I see. Well then, Kapoor, look out behind you.
2: Don't try that, Taru.
1: Oh, we are not that.
0: Slimy blaster caught Tuca dead center. Apparently, it was loaded with an inflatable. Tuca suddenly popped up and then he exploded. Tentacles went flying all over the planet. Taru's the name, T.J. Taru. Digging's the game. Archaeology to you. I found the Tuca in a sleazy bar in the Medina in Casa Negro.
2: Who is Angel Lips? Talk, Taru.
0: Look out behind you.
2: Don't try that, Taru.
1: Oh, we are not that.
0: Slimy blaster caught Tuca dead center. Apparently, it was loaded with an inflatable. The Tuca suddenly popped right up and then exploded. Tentacles went flying all over the place. The road was quick. Took out the first Slimy. I yanked out my automatic and I fired and I missed. I missed again. Then I hit the power board. The lights flew out. I flipped the infrareds on my glasses and I saw the rodent scurry down a trap door behind the bar. I dove in after him. That was an underground sewer. Oh my God, stinks. Kapoor looked right at home down there. Hold on! Not so fast, Kapoor. I got the drop on you.
2: I must escape. If the Slimies catch me, they
0: what? They what, Kapoor? They eek. Look at the size of that rat. What do you mean by eek? The rat looks like a lot like you, Kapoor.
2: I will remember that, Taru.
0: Look out behind you. All right, you look out behind you. Nice try, Kapoor, but...
2: Slimies!
0: He's a hot flick, Slimies!
2: Look out behind you.
0: Nice try, Kapoor, but... Don't worry, these sewers are built to... Well, that's where being an archaeologist comes in handy. I learned to sidestep those little little nuisances before they could...
3: Yeah, question is, do androids dream of electric sheep?
4: Do androids dream of electric sheep? Electronic media creates reality. Electronic media creates your mind. Do androids dream of electronic sheep? This is Angel.
5: This is Angel.
4: We are the Android Sisters. Last night I watched the nightly news. Do you watch the nightly news? Do you watch it faithfully? Night after night after night. I watch it. We watch the nightly news. But last night, was different. Something happened. As I watched, I suddenly saw that my hands had become little hooves. My feet were little hooves. My nose was long. My nostrils were big. I had two furry ears. I was covered with wool. When I opened my

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And I replied, bah, bah. And the anchor woman was saying, blah, blah. And I replied, bah, bah. Then I remembered, electronic media creates reality. Electronic media creates your mind. Do you want

0: We dream of electronic sheep. We dream of you.
1: I found Angel Lips standing under a street lamp. Apparently she'd taken up the oldest profession, which was standing under a street lamp. It was painful to see her again. You see, I was the one that had her built. Angel Lips was well built, all woman and all plastic. The engineer at Lazar's Android Works built her exactly to my desires. She was my ideal woman, brought to life, so to speak. We would have lived happily ever after in our snug little kahunga, except for one small flaw in her program. She left me.
2: Hello, Professor.
1: Hello, Angel.
2: You look a little thin.
1: Yeah? Well, I've been digging up the Nulian cities out in the great ZZ Boom. You appear to be much the same.
2: Androids don't change much.
1: Yeah, I see that. It's nice to see you still take care of your plastic flesh.
2: You always liked plastic.
1: Yeah, I'm very fond of plastic. Plastic makes me hot.
2: Those days are over, Professor.
1: Over? Yeah. Why'd you leave me, Angel Lips?
2: I still love you, Professor.
1: She still loves me. You love me? What do androids know about love?
2: I miss being with you.
1: You do. She always knew the right thing to say.
2: I love the way he used to wash and polish my plastic flesh.
1: I love plastic. I love the way it. I love the way it feels. I love the way it.
2: And the way you'd unsnap my hair and
1: snap
2: on a new wig.
1: Snap, snap, snap. I like the sound of snap.
2: And zippers.
1: Zippers, God, I love zippers. Zippers.
2: And the way you'd scrub my toes.
1: Your toes. Yes. I love to play with your toes, your little android toes.
2: And my nose.
1: Your nose, oh, too bad you don't breathe. I still like the way you've simulated the sound of your breath with those little speakers hidden up your nostrils. I like that. I wish you could breathe, though. I wish, you would have the sweetest smelling breath in the world. It would smell like styrofoam coffee cups. I love you. Oh, Angel.
2: Do you want to find Ruby?
1: Ruby? What happened to Ruby?
2: The slimies ever.
1: The slimies? Where?
2: In a fortress outside the old city of Zig Zig Zag.
1: Zig Zig Zig?
2: No, Zig Zig Zag.
1: Zig Zig Zag.
2: Yeah.
1: Oh, yes, I know that fortress. Impenetrable, huh? How do you know about this?
2: I have ears.
1: My ears, yes. I love your ears. They're so perfect.
2: Goodbye, Professor.
1: Oh, what's that? Oh, Angel. Angel. Goodbye, Angel. I'll see you again. Maybe the next war, Angel. Bye-bye. Angel Lips had told me where they had Ruby captive. The slimies had her in the dungeons of an old fortress outside the old city of Zig Zig Zag. The fortress was impenetrable, and there was only one possible way to approach it from underneath. Looked like a job for the moles of ZZ Booze, so I contacted my good friend, Chief Moliere. Listen, Chief! We've got to go in from down under. What? Yeah, I heard that. What? Low profile. You're going to dig your way here?
3: We travel by Monobile.
1: Oh, come on. No, you don't travel by Monobile. Yeah, I thought so. Get here as soon as you can, okay? And listen, bring some weapons. What? What was that again?
3: Pacifist.
1: You moles are pacifists? Oh, pacifist. Damn. Shh! Quiet. What is it? What'd you find?
3: A pile of arms and legs.
1: Any of them look like rubies?
3: But maybe this one.
1: Oh, come here, let me examine that. It's a nice leg. It's plastic. I like plastic.
3: It's not made of plastic.
1: That's a good point. Well, this appears to be an odd assortment of android parts. Yeah, the ears and some thumbs and noses. Yeah, some toes. A little plastic android toes. Cute little ones.
3: Oh, Professor. We must find where Ruby is held captive.
1: Yes, of course. Right. Oh, sorry, I lost there. Hey, those big feet of yours are stirring up a lot of dust there, Mo. Thank you. Sorry. The alarm is
3: Professor, we must crucify the run.
1: Thank you. They got more air. Yeah. Well, Slimy's had blasted Moliere. He was lying there in a big, singed, furry heap. And for me, well, I was playing possum. I could hear their whispers all right. They were spinning a mind web around me. My limbs were becoming numb. So they knew I wasn't dead. But they weren't taking any chances. I guess they figured they'd numb me and then finish me off. They were just about to freeze me forever when suddenly a giant mole claw swept up and caught the first one off guard. Second one turned, but it was too late. Swish! He too was kiboshed. God, I thought you were dead.
3: Slime mines do not work on mole mines.
1: Yeah, apparently not. Yeah, those are pretty lethal weapons you got there, Buster. Thought you were a pacifist.
3: Pacifist.
1: Well, your fur's a little scorched, huh? Yep.
3: Ruby is this way.
1: As I followed Moliere's nose, he led us deeper and deeper into the center of the citadel. Yeah? What's up?
3: Something smells most pungent.
1: Yep, remarkably foul. What could it be?
3: Perhaps lizards.
1: Lizards?
3: It is becoming more intense.
1: It certainly is.
3: Ruby is here.
1: Really? Where?
3: That door.
1: It's locked. Here, stand back. Ruby, is that you?
4: Oh.
1: Ruby? Yeah, it's Ruby, all right. She looks terrible.
3: Lost weight?
1: Yeah.

0: hands off of her.
1: Yeah. No. Moliere, come on. Just get out of here. Come on.
2: Don't you like me, character?
1: No, it's all right. I can carry for you. Oh, what's that? What is that?
2: Lizards.
1: It's a dragon. It's a dragon. Come on, Moliere. Let's get the hell out of here. Oh, God, this thing is wearing a laser-proof armor. Moliere, come on. Let's get the hell out of here.
2: Lizards.
1: Yeah, you can say that again. Let's move. Come on, Molly. Come on. Let's get out of here.
3: I had just one thought. Revenge. Yeah. I had plans for the Slimies. Big plans. Explosive plans. So, it was going to take quite a while for my scars to heal. Some of them. Quite a while. My name is Ruby. I'm a galactic gumshoe. A good one. In case you missed the fun, you ought to know that the Slimies are genetically engineered assassins. I figured maybe the best way to find out where the Slimies were nesting was to find someone else that wanted revenge. I had a lead. The Zoot Mutants, a gang of punk mutants that wear laser light suits, hologram suits, sort of 21st century Zoot suit. The Zoot Mutants are mishaps. They're what got spit out of the wrong end of genetic experiments. They're not smooth and scaly, like some of the Slimies. They're just deformed. I remember seeing a couple of Zoots once. Funny thing happened, the power went out on their suits. Their hologram features blinked out. They were a little embarrassed. What they actually looked like was so weird. I mean, they were beautiful. Anyway, I dressed myself up to look like a fancy Frankie. They cut them up and sell them for parts. Yeah, they're very fond of Frankies. So, I figured that eventually the word would reach them that here's a fancy one sitting in the womb, and that's one of their favorite bars. I didn't have to wait long. The vertical lips of the door opened, and in they came. The Zoot Mutants. They were the most grotesque things I have ever seen. Their laser zoot suits hummed with distorted images, really repulsive, totally bent fantasies, loathsome, nauseous, I mean, wonderfully disgusting. I like their aesthetic. They weren't sure if maybe I was real or maybe I was Frankie. Out came a laser blade. Well, that's one way of finding out. The lights on their suits started to pulse, then strobe. They'd switched into a rumble mode. They were flashing in sync. I hate these punk rituals, but I whipped out my laser blade. You know, what's a few more scars?
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8: I'm Wendy Gillette. Many New Yorkers are expecting a dismal commute Monday morning as the Long Island Railroad remains on strike, meaning hundreds of thousands have to work remotely or take cars into the city.
9: People are going to go from like 40-minute ride to like 2 hours, 30 minutes. That's what I'm up against right now.
8: Talks are underway between LIRR management and five unions. CBS New York's Lisa Rosner spoke to employees.
10: The raises that were being offered weren't actually raises when you factor in inflation.
11: We're looking for a modest raise in our wages. Health insurance should never be on the table. We work hard enough for it.
12: Jana Lieber, the head of the MTA, says the unions are the highest paid railway workers in the country, making well over six figures, and alleges they are trying to force a bad deal.
13: We're more than willing to meet them halfway
0: on wages. In fact, they want it much more than halfway.
8: AAA says a gallon of gas now averages $4.51 across the country. That means more Americans are turning to trains, buses, and bikes. CBS's Tim McNicholas.
13: Trailways.com President Alex Berardi says long-distance travelers are also steering toward buses, with jet fuel prices pushing skyward and airfares up 15%.
14: People were booking last second a little bit more. We think that could be around the uncertainty in the travel market. People are looking and they're shocked by the prices and they're trying to figure out, how am I going to get there?
8: President Trump is growing frustrated with Iran. Correspondent Olivia Rinaldi.
15: President Trump on Sunday issued fresh threats to Iran, saying that the, quote, clock is ticking, and warned that there won't be much left of the country if they don't get moving fast on making a deal with the U.S.
8: High winds took down trees and damaged homes in Fairbury, Nebraska this weekend. KOLN-TV's Sam Cobb.
16: The streets lined with neighbors, busy with cleanup, now leaning on one another to get it done.
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8: The stage is set for the NBA Eastern Conference Finals after the Cleveland Cavaliers eliminated the Detroit Pistons 125-94. Donovan Mitchell leading the drive with 26 points as heard on Amazon Prime.
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27: Good evening, Central Illinois. Here's your WAND forecast. We're heading overnight with mostly clear skies and temperatures in the mid-60s. Tomorrow, we're warming back to the mid to low 80s, but it all arrives with additional chances for showers and thunderstorms, potentially even some severe thunderstorms as well. So stay weather aware for the start of your work week. I'm meteorologist Olivia Colon.
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2: Good evening, Central Illinois. Here's your WAND forecast. We're heading overnight with mostly clear skies and temperatures in the mid-60s. Tomorrow, we're warming back to the mid to low 80s, but it all arrives with additional chances for showers and thunderstorms, potentially even some severe thunderstorms as well. So stay weather aware for the start of your work week. I'm meteorologist Olivia Colon.
3: CBS News Brief. Talks are underway to try to end the Long Island Railroad strike, but so far the Monday morning commute looks like a rough one. CBS New York's Andrew Ramos.
4: More than 250,000 people rely on the Long Island Railroad every weekday, and with the system now out of commission, that Monday morning commute never looked more dreadful.
3: The strike started Saturday. Three suspects are detained, at least two of them teens, after a shooting spree in Austin, Texas this weekend. Four people were shot. Mayor Kirk Watson.
5: We don't have any specific motive that has been identified. In fact, these actions appear to be random.
3: It was a Sunday filled with physical labor after severe storms brought down trees and damaged homes in southern Nebraska.
6: Used my little chainsaw and been cutting up things all morning.
3: More severe storms could hit parts of the Midwest over the next couple days. CBS News Brief, I'm Wendy Gillette.
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1: And we are Red Eye Radio. He is Eric Carly, and I'm Gary McNamara. We got some great audio coming up. I mean, really great audio on the Bill Cassidy thing and more.
2: Oh.
1: All coming up.
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1: In a minute.
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1: Good evening, Central Illinois. Here's your WAND forecast. We're heading overnight with mostly clear skies and temperatures in the mid-60s. Tomorrow, we're warming back to the mid to low 80s, but it all arrives with additional chances for showers and thunderstorms, potentially even some severe thunderstorms as well. So stay weather aware for the start of your work week. I'm meteorologist Olivia Colon.
2: CBS News Brief. Talks are underway between five unions and the Metropolitan Transportation Authority as a strike of the Long Island Railroad continues. CBS News New York's Lisa Rosner.
3: They have been at the bargaining table now for several hours. And without these trains running Monday, it's expected to be a mess of a commute for hundreds of thousands of commuters.
2: High winds damaged homes and trees in Fairbury, Nebraska this weekend. KOLN-TV's Sam Cobb.
4: Straight line winds ripping through town on Saturday night.
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2: Austin police say three suspects are detained after 10 apparently random shootings over the weekend. Chief Lisa Davis.
6: Four people were shot, total four people. We had buildings, apartments that were shot into, two fire stations, two separate fire stations that were fired into. A fire truck was struck.
2: CBS News Brief.
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2: Good evening, Central Illinois. Here's your WAND forecast. We're heading overnight with mostly clear skies and temperatures in the mid-60s. Tomorrow, we're warming back to the mid to low 80s, but it all arrives with additional chances for showers and thunderstorms, potentially even some severe thunderstorms as well. So stay weather-aware for the start of your work week. I'm meteorologist Olivia Colon.
3: CBS News Brief. A railroad strike is about to collide with prime time as commuters face their first weekday of a walkout by Long Island Railroad employees. CBS New York's Lisa Rosner.
4: Governor Hochul says each day the strike goes on equates to $61 million in economic losses.
3: Police in Austin, Texas say they've rounded up three suspects, at least two of them teenagers, in a series of shootings over the weekend that wounded at least four people, one critically. Mayor Kirk Watson.
5: We don't have any specific motive that has been identified. In fact, these actions appear to be random.
3: Police say they got word Saturday about a firearm stolen from a gun store. A fragile ceasefire between the U.S. and Iran appears to be wearing thin. CBS's Jesse Mitchell.
6: President Trump said, quote, the clock is ticking for the Iranian regime and warned there won't be anything left of Iran if the nation's leadership doesn't get moving fast.
3: CBS News Brief. I'm Deborah Rodriguez.
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0: I'm Will Stevenson. Monday on the Morning News Watch, we'll talk with the Greater Springfield Chamber of Commerce ahead of their State of the City and County speeches next week. 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
2: Good evening, Central Illinois. Here's your WAND forecast. We're heading overnight with mostly clear skies and temperatures in the mid-60s. Tomorrow, we're warming back to the mid to low 80s, but it all arrives with additional chances for showers and thunderstorms, potentially even some severe thunderstorms as well. So stay weather aware for the start of your work week. I'm meteorologist Olivia Colon.
3: CBS News Brief. Lots of New York commuters are expected to stay home on the first weekday of a Long Island Railroad strike. The Metropolitan Transportation Authority's Jan O'Lieber.
4: These are by far the best paid workers in the entire national railroad system. And they want a better deal than every other MTA worker. That's not fair.
3: The weather turned violent overnight in the nation's midsection. At least two dozen tornadoes have been reported in the plains. Video shows one ripping a house from the ground in St. Liberty, Nebraska, trapping people in the basement. Fresh threats from President Trump to Iran. He says the clock is ticking for Tehran to agree to a peace deal. CBS's Olivia Rinaldi has more.
5: The question about the path forward still remains whether or not this president is willing to resume military strikes inside of Iran.
3: CBS News Brief. I'm Deborah Rodriguez.
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14: Thanks for spending time with us. Welcome into Monday, May 18th. Gordon Deal with Nicole Murray. Some of our top stories and headlines. Trump warns that Iran... The clock is ticking for Tehran to find an agreement to end their conflict. Three teenagers arrested in Austin, Texas for random shootings that injured four people. U.S. forces killed an estimated 20 ISIS terrorists in Nigeria yesterday. The New York City commute being upended this morning thanks to a strike by Long Island Railroad workers. England's Aaron Rye won the PGA Championship at Aronimink outside Philadelphia. And the secret to a long life, according to a 103-year-old World War II vet, from Georgia. That story in about 20 minutes. There's nothing like a brush with death to get you to refocus your life and career priorities. Speaking from recent personal experiences, we're joined by career expert Julie Bauke, known as Julie on the Job, as she recovers from a stroke. Julie, take us through what happened.
15: Yeah. On April 21st, I'd had a full day. I was recovering from bronchitis, but I had a full day. I did somebody's podcast. I did a webinar. Then I came home, and I was like, huh. I got into like a little coughing fit. And so I was like, I'm going to lay down. And so as I was walking to get my Tylenol to lay down, something in me said, this is not just a Tylenol thing. My left side was obviously weaker. And so, and then I couldn't walk. And so I sat down, got my building to call 911, and was very, very quickly to the ER. And I had had what's called a hemorrhagic stroke, which is a brain bleed in my brain stem. And calling 911 and going to the hospital probably saved me all kinds of stuff, maybe even my life. So it is, unfortunately, when you have a stroke, you know, they obviously look to see, do you have high blood pressure? And I have never had high blood pressure. So it was additionally confounding. So they think that I coughed myself, because I was coughing really hard with my bronchitis to the point that my whole body was coughing, that I burst a blood vessel in my brain while coughing. That's really the best explanation they've got right now. So besides never coughing again, there's nothing else. Oh, so I'll tell you what, though, it was very, because in my, I was still thinking okay, my speech was okay, my vision was okay, it was just, I had a terrible headache, and wow, my left side was really weak, and it's still weak, but I'm working on it. But when your brain's working pretty well, you have a lot of time to lay there in the middle of the night in bed jail, because they wouldn't let me get up by myself, yep, thinking about what's most important. And that's a great theory, and we all say, oh, if you got your health, you got everything. We have all those platitudes that are nothing but platitudes until it affects you. And I remember being in the ICU saying to the nurse, and I got really teary-eyed, and I said, I wasn't ready to be old. Man. And she said, nobody is.
14: Did you think you were going to die at any point?
15: No. Mm-mm. I didn't, because they got in there and said, there doesn't seem to be any systemic problems. No, I never thought that. But I knew that things would change. And as I'm sitting there thinking about how we do this as human beings, we say things like, I'm going to work till I'm 70. I'm going to do this until I'm going to travel in my 70s. But we all know, if we're being realistic, we all know that we can list several people, each person, who had that as a goal, who never got there. And so it really makes you focus on what matters day to day. And because I can only do so much right now as I'm building back. So I just focus on the things that are most important. And the things that aren't, I can look at and say, when can I do this again? Or do I ever need to do those things again? I can only do so much right now as I'm building back. So I just focus on the things that are most important. And the things that aren't, I can look at and say, when can I do this again? Or do I ever need to do those things again? So you just get a lot more focus.

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1: Good evening, Central Illinois. Here's your WAND forecast. We're heading overnight with mostly clear skies and temperatures in the mid-60s. Tomorrow, we're warming back to the mid to low 80s, but it all arrives with additional chances for showers and thunderstorms, potentially even some severe thunderstorms as well. So stay weather aware for the start of your work week. I'm meteorologist Olivia Colon.
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10: Hi, this is Gordon Deal, and you're listening to This Morning, America's First News on WTAX. Glad you're with us. Many Airbnb hosts are experiencing soft demand for bookings for the World Cup. Despite significant investments, sometimes tens of thousands of dollars, their stories from Owen Tucker Smith, reporter at the Wall Street Journal. Owen, what are you hearing?
11: You know, I spoke with one person who has been thinking about hosting for the World Cup for almost 2 years and did a total overhaul of her home to prepare, because Airbnb has really framed this event as a massive opportunity for hosts to make thousands of dollars, even if they haven't traditionally been Airbnb hosts in the past. But as we see right now, you know, there are some lingering concerns about demand for these homes. There's a lot of factors going into this, concerns around international travel, the cost of tickets, the cost of transportation, the overall state of the economy, has just left some hosts, you know, worrying about, you know, whether the demand is really going to materialize.
10: Boy, all right. So the woman you reference, who's been eyeing this up for a couple of years, I think is this Mae Stewart from Atlanta. Explain all she's done to her home.
11: Yeah, so, I mean, I think her home needed an overhaul anyway, but when she saw the World Cup was coming to Atlanta, she thought, this is a great opportunity to take my long-term rental and start Airbnb-ing it, because once the World Cup rolls around, you know, I could really make a profit. So she did everything. She, you know, redid the floors, the lighting, the vanities, the countertops, the faucets, you know, the whole thing. And she spent around $60,000 in total to renovate the home, sort of all so that she could, you know, have this perfect Airbnb home when the World Cup rolled around this summer.
10: Jeez. All right. So if Airbnbs are struggling, is it the same for hotels in some of these cities, like Philadelphia, for example?
11: Yeah, so the hotels are also experiencing a definitely softer demand than they were expecting. Similarly to Airbnbs, this was sort of framed as a blowout opportunity for the hotel industry. But actually, right now, the occupancy rates for these hotels in some cities aren't really dramatically higher than what they would be in a normal year. Of course, the caveat to all of this is that, you know, the World Cup has this knockout stage, and there's part of it where we don't know which teams will be making it to the end. And so there are fans who, especially for the back half of the tournament, are going to be watching to see, you know, does my team make it to this city?
12: Yeah.
11: Then I'm going to, at the last second, have to book an Airbnb, have to book a hotel so that I can see them in the quarterfinal or whatever it is. And so the hope from some of these hosts and hotels is that during that period, there'll be a lot of last-minute bookings.
10: Boy, we're speaking with Owen Tucker Smith, reporter at the Wall Street Journal. The story is called Airbnb Hosts Prep Their Homes for a World Cup Windfall. They're still waiting. How about in Houston, the story of Kat Longoria?
11: Yeah, so Kat Longoria had been, you know, on the housing market years ago and saw a home that was advertised explicitly as Airbnb friendly. And it's Airbnb friendly because it has a little apartment below the home, so with a separate entrance, a separate door that folks can come into. And so she, you know, also was really excited to host for the World Cup. She's had, you know, a couple of bad experiences in the past in terms of there was one time where her guests, you know, threw a 10-person party downstairs in this little apartment. But overall, was really looking forward to the World Cup. And she's still, you know, when I spoke to her, was only booked for about a third of the month.
10: Jeez, thanks, Owen. Owen Tucker Smith, reporter at the Wall Street Journal. 30 minutes now after the hour on This Morning, America's First News.

0: Good morning. 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The Morning News Watch is ready on this Monday, May 18th. Good morning. I'm Will Stevenson. Thanks for joining us. Today, coming up, we will talk with Mike Murphy and the Greater Springfield Chamber of Commerce, our monthly chat, coming up later this morning. And we'll hear from Claire Wright and Evan Noyes. They're in a production called I Remember Mama that is in the Theater in the Park series at Lincoln's New Salem in Petersburg. We'll have that coming up later this morning as well. First, Dave Dahl has WTAX News. Good morning, Dave.
1: 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I'm in the WTAX Wild Drift and Sniff News Center. 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
2: CBS News Brief. This is the first weekday of a strike by Long Island Railroad workers. It's affecting hundreds of thousands of commuters. CBS New York's Christina Fan is at a stop in Ronkonkoma.
3: You can hear those union workers chanting behind us. Almost a dozen buses lined up, ready to take people to work. There are law enforcement and MTA officials also present to guide people and answer any questions they may have.
2: Our latest CBS News poll finds Americans are taking an increasingly dimmer view on the economy. Director of Surveys Anthony Salvanto.
4: Neither of the parties, not the Democrats, not the Republicans, are net positive on being seen as having policies that help cost of living.
2: The poll gives the president the lowest approval rating of his second term. Dutch cruise ship hit by a deadly virus docked in the Netherlands this morning. CBS's Vicky Barker.
5: The MV Hondius itself will undergo disinfection after three of the people on board died of hantavirus.
2: CBS News Brief. I'm Deborah Rodriguez.
1: WTAX News Time, 5:32. The Coalition of Voting Rights Advocates is launching a campaign ahead of primaries tomorrow in several states, including Alabama and Georgia. That story from CBS's Allison Keyes.
6: The Election Protection Coalition includes groups such as Common Cause, Lift Our Vote, and the National Association of Latino Elected and Appointed Officials. It is setting up a voter protection hotline to battle what it calls the dilution of black and brown voting power, as well as voter intimidation. This has states across the South erased districts representing voters of color in the wake of the Supreme Court decision. Allison Keyes, CBS News.
1: Common Cause and other groups are reacting to the recent Supreme Court decision that gutted the 1965 Voting Rights Act. New inflation data could mean mortgage rates stay higher for longer, adding more pressure to an already difficult housing market. As a result, many homeowners are choosing to renovate and improve their current homes instead of buying new ones. CBS News Money Watch reporter Maya Blackstone explains.
7: The issue is that if people aren't purchasing new homes, they're not leaving the homes that they have, so there's a lack of inventory. And the other issue is that material prices have gone up on just about everything.
1: Spotlight is back on the show Chess, 6 months after it opened on Broadway. CBS News correspondent Wendy Gillette spoke to one of the Tony-nominated performers.
8: It's a very nice thing to be in a hit musical. It's a very cool thing.
9: Singer-actress Hannah Cruz isn't just in a hit. She's now a Tony nominee for her role as Svetlana Sergeyevsky in Chess.
8: It really is like all of my dreams have come true. And so now it's like, well, I've done it.
9: The show netted 5 Tony nominations. About a month, Glee star Lea Michele exits the show as JoJo Levesque takes over her role. Wendy Gillette, CBS News.
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10: 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Friends in the backseat? You're the friend glue. Starter of the group chat. Booker of the cabin. 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People are the destination.
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1: 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Parking in Springfield's free and has been for years. Alderman Sean Gregory made that point as he argued against doubling the fines for illegal parking.
12: I'm not a fan of raising anything. Over the last 5 years, we have gotten free money out of those meters. So we should take that free money and we should put it back into some digital signs and some digital parking things. I have one in St. Louis.
1: Alderman Brad Carlson said a two-hour limit already in place promotes turnover, which he says is good.
13: To me, this is pro-downtown. This is pro-business. We get cars in and out so people can come downtown and enjoy the shopping.
1: The city council is expected to vote on the fines tomorrow. The president of the University of Illinois System says the U of I is good for business.
14: The research that happens at our universities will help drive your businesses for years to come. Everybody's got a cell phone. You've got stuff that was invented at University of Illinois. The first or the second Tesla Roadster was colored orange and blue because the transmission was invented at U of I. So there are many ways that I can attest that your businesses will prosper in part because of things that were brought into life at the university and will help keep your employees.
1: Tim Kirleen spoke to this past week's meeting of the Illinois Manufacturers Association and Illinois Retail Merchants Association. Springfield's being considered for a new Honey-Baked Ham franchise as the company expands nationwide. Honey-Baked Ham recently completed a market review of cities where it does not currently operate, that is. Franchise development lead Eric Edwards told the WTAX Morning News Watch, Springfield ranked near the top based on business climate, community growth, and customer demand.
15: Springfield, you know, it's a fantastic, just growing community. It's also a very, you know, kind of a strong family community, very business friendly as far as, working with the city on a lot of aspects. So, yeah, that market just worked its way right to the top of our list.
1: Company will now begin working with potential franchise candidates as it narrows down final locations across the country. I'm Dave Dahl on your number one for breaking news in the capital city, News Talk 93.9 and AM 1240 WTAX. 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
0: Dave, sometimes people get revenge on others in the most unique ways.
1: One way is more unique than another?
0: Oh, in this case, perhaps. A woman found out her boyfriend was cheating just before his birthday party.
1: Oh, no.
0: So she called the baker who had made a custom cake and said she'd pay extra to have a video of her destroying the cake. And she did by setting the cake on fire.
1: You could get that with too many candles.
0: Well, that's true.
1: Besides, maybe the guy just wanted to give himself an early birthday gift.
0: Yeah, I don't know. But this is revenge. See, the girlfriend wanted to see the birthday cake on fire, and the birthday cake maker obliged. Julia Fredella did this for her client.
16: My client found out her boyfriend cheated on her the same day she was supposed to come pick up this big cake for him. She asked me, instead of picking up, can I smash it for her and send her a video? I told her, we're going to do one better. This is the video I sent her to send him. Jonathan, it's Julie with the Sweet House, so I just want to wish you a happy birthday. I had so much fun making this cake for your party tonight. It's just one thing I don't like. Cheaters, Jonathan. We don't like cheaters. I told her, we're going to do one better. This is the video I sent her to send him. Jonathan, it's Julie with the Sweet House, so I just want to wish you a happy birthday. I had so much fun making this cake.

0: Yeah, there is fire involved in Baked Alaska. I'll have to look that up later because now I'm curious. I'm not sure I've ever had Baked Alaska. But speaking of birthday cakes, I did see Stephen Colbert drop a big wedding cake off the top of the Ed Sullivan Theater last Thursday night on The Late Show.
1: I see.
0: It, of course, referenced CBS because this is Stephen Colbert's last week on the air. And it involved a profanity slightly based tirade by David Letterman, who was his guest at the time, reprising one of his old bits of throwing stuff off the Ed Sullivan Theater.
1: Right. I think he was doing that on NBC as well.
0: Yeah, he did do that on NBC. But, you know, but it's also the demise of Colbert this week and the demise of CBS News Radio this week. Do I need to go get a cake for us?
1: And throw it out the window?
0: Yeah, can we get on the top of this building and throw stuff off the top of it? It won't go very far.
1: You could probably do that once.
0: Yeah, at least. But, you know. So, yeah, think about that the next time. Think about all the safer things you could do to get back at your boyfriend the next time. Well, I guess being on the Jerry Springer Show wouldn't be too bad.
1: Good thinking.
0: Thank you.
2: 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Here's your WTAX Weather on the Nines forecast.
3: Strong line of thunderstorms heading our way this morning. It will be hanging around central Illinois through the first half of the day, if not into the afternoon. Expect storms in the area. Some severe weather possible. Winds are your big threat. We could see gusts of 60 miles an hour within those thunderstorms. Some hail threats as well. Can't rule out isolated tornadoes. Stay safe with that weather update. I'm meteorologist Nick Patrick.
0: It's partly to mostly cloudy and 72 in Springfield. If any watches or warnings are issued, we, of course, will let you know here on WTAX. It's 542. Agribusiness News is next.
4: My name is Chris, and I've been riding the bus since May.
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8: Good morning, I'm Jeff Daly on the Cromwell Ag Radio Network. Details of what President Donald Trump and Chinese President Xi Jinping agreed to around agriculture market access that continues to trickle out. Over the weekend, the White House said Beijing would buy at least $17 billion in U.S. ag products annually through 2028. Now, in addition to the 25 million tons of soybeans that it committed to in October, Chinese Ministry of Commerce and the White House said there would also be revived market access for U.S. poultry. The Phase 1 deal that was signed back in 2020 established strict criteria for when Beijing could limit poultry exports from the U.S. affected by the bird flu. Since the agreement, several states that have long been virus-free have still faced bans exporting into the Chinese market. The issue has been raised at multiple venues, including Chief Ag Trade Negotiator Julie Callahan in her trip to China earlier this year. If all eligible states see their access to the Chinese market reinstated, that would leave 19 states that would be able to resume exporting, including broiler production hubs like Alabama, Texas, Tennessee, and Virginia. I'm Jeff Daly.
9: 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The parental units can get an $8

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3: Hefty, hefty, hefty!
4: This is Topic A. It was announced this week that Southern Illinois University School of Medicine is entering into a partnership with the University of Illinois Springfield's Innovate Springfield. Innovate Springfield normally deals with innovation and entrepreneurship, while a big part of what SIU School of Medicine does here is research. And the two sides will get together in terms of research. Joining me on the newsline to talk about that is Dr. Don Torrey. He's the Associate Dean for Research at the SIU School of Medicine, and he's on the line. Good morning, Don. Thank you for joining us this morning.
5: Good morning, Will. Thank you for having me.
4: Start first, if you could, by telling me in a Reader's Digest type of version, what's happening here. What is this partnership?
5: I think, well, that this partnership came about from some needs that we determined several years ago, where there may be some entrepreneurs that are looking to develop new products, maybe new appliances, that need some lab space to be able to test those to get them to fruition. So we have some, we're fortunate to have some lab spaces available that we can rent out. And we were always doing this, but this partnership with Innovate Springfield now brings together not only the inventor, but also the business side, so that those entrepreneurs have both options or both things available to them to really bring their products to fruition and hopefully to a good business product as well. So it's really a synergistic effect that we're having, we hope, with this partnership, and we look forward to it developing.
4: You've got the space, and the inventors and the developers have the time.
5: Yes, correctly. and with Innovate Springfield, the expertise to help them on the business side of things. We've had some faculty that have tried to develop their products, and most of my faculty are biochemical, biological scientists, so business is not in our vernacular.
4: Yeah.
5: This allows them to have some of that expertise to help them as well.
4: I was going to say, I wouldn't normally think of the SIU School of Medicine as the type of place to do some of this work, at least. It sounds on the surface like this might almost benefit Innovate Springfield more than it might benefit the SIU Med, but it sounds like it's a pretty more synergistic than I might think.
5: Oh, yes, I think so, Will. People that have rented our labs in the past have been primarily our own faculty mm-hmm. that are developing spinoff companies. And
4: my apologies, I just stopped and exited the interview I was just playing with Dr. Don Torrey of SIU School of Medicine. It's Monday. What can I tell you? You can hear the full interview on our podcast section at capitalcitynow.com. Again, later on this morning, we'll hear from some theater folks, and we'll hear from some chamber folks, and we have a lot to talk about this morning on the Morning News Watch.
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4: Mm-hmm.
7: We'll be tracking a line of storms as they move into central Illinois over the next few hours. Expect those storms to be strong. Some severe weather is possible. Wind gusts and hail are your main threat. Can't rule out isolated tornadoes with this. It is going to be hot, low 80s, even with those thunderstorms. Expect storms to exit here late this afternoon and into the evening. With that WAND weather forecast, I'm meteorologist Nick Patrick.
4: If anything severe happens, we'll be sure to let you know. The temperature is 72 degrees under partly to mostly cloudy skies in Springfield. It is 5:50. Time for a check of WTAX Sports. Mikey is off this week. So I can tell you that the Chicago Cubs just barely lost to the Chicago White Sox in the Crosstown Series. Final score 9-8 there. In baseball action today, the White Sox will be at Seattle. Milwaukee takes on the Chicago Cubs tonight at 6:40 at Wrigley Field. The St. Louis Cardinals lost to Kansas City by a score of 2-0 in that interstate series. Today, the Cardinals appear to be off today, so we'll have no Cardinals game today here on WTAX. NBA playoffs has San Antonio taking on Oklahoma City tonight in the WNBA, Washington at Dallas, while Connecticut is at Portland. In the WNBA yesterday, the Chicago Sky defeated Minnesota by a score of 86-79. Las Vegas, Indiana, and Toronto all posted wins yesterday. Major League Soccer, Miami shut out Portland 2-0, while Nashville defeated the Los Angeles FC by a score of 3-2. And that's a look at WTAX Sports. Coming up, we will have Dr. Sanjay Gupta in A Better Life. We'll have weather on the nines. We'll have business news, and we'll have more coming up on the Morning News Watch. Good morning.
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13: The world. Better Life with Dr. Sanjay Gupta.
14: If you are struggling with substance abuse, alcohol, pills, whatever it may be, first of all, it's nothing to be ashamed of. We know addiction is a brain disease, and we also know getting into recovery can be tough. Also, in case this helps, I want to tell you about a new study out of Harvard School of Public Health, which found that spiritual belief, the idea of a steady religious practice, had a protective effect from addiction. Experts we talked to told us there were probably a few reasons why this might be the case. Number one, excessive drug and alcohol use would not be the norm in a religious community, and people want to fit in. Two, a belief in a higher power provides people with hope and solace, great foils for addiction. And three, and I think there's some merit to this, regular attendance in a faith community also provides connection. Just like in AA, camaraderie and social support is often what you need. I'm Dr. Sanjay Gupta, helping you live a better life.
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23: I'm Nicole Murray with Your Money Now. President Trump touted major economic deals made during his two-day summit in Beijing with Chinese President Xi Jinping. The White House says China will buy at least $17 billion of U.S. agricultural goods annually through 2028. Both leaders have also agreed to meet in the U.S. in September. Which state upped the ante last year? It was Louisiana's state-regulated gambling halls, who saw their revenues in 2025 grow well above the national average. The American Gaming Association reports the state's riverboat casinos, land-based gambling halls, racetrack casinos, and sportsbooks brought in just over $3 billion in revenue last year. That's a more than 10% increase. Oil prices are up this morning after President Trump warned that Iran better get moving amid a deadlock in peace talks, while experts pointed to record low inventories. West Texas Intermediate at 106 per barrel, Brent at roughly 110. Stocks are moderately lower as traders await NVIDIA and retail earnings. That's Your Money Now.
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2: 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Here's your WTAX Weather on the Nines forecast.
3: 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They're a cut above the rest. WAND says there could be strong to severe thunderstorms today. Wind gusts 60 miles per hour, among other problems, high in the low 80s. Storms ending this evening, cloudy otherwise, low in the 60s. Storms resume tomorrow, high of 80. Right now, it's partly cloudy and 72.
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5: I'm Deborah Rodriguez. Violent weather swept the nation's midsection overnight. 22 tornadoes are reported, one of the worst in St. Liberty, Nebraska.
6: So I saw the funnel cloud develop right over the dock area behind my home, and then I started to hear it. And that's when I took off and headed inside.
5: At least 3 homes were destroyed. Video shows one completely flattened with people trying to lift debris to get to others trapped in the basement. There are more storms on the way today from Texas to Michigan. CBS meteorologist Tony Sidiku.
7: The severe battered plains are doing it again, and it's along many of the same areas. 79 million people on alert for damaging winds, hail, tornadoes.
5: More than 250,000 New York commuters are being forced to find alternate ways to get to work on this first weekday of a strike by Long Island Railroad employees. This commuter's not sympathetic.
8: Well, I think those unions should think about giving a little while asking for some and get back to work. They make more than most people that ride the LIRR every day. And I think they're being greedy about it.
5: Union members demanding better pay and health benefits. The president is making new threats as the peace talks with Iran remain at a standstill. Correspondent Bradley Blackburn.
9: President Trump issued a warning to Iran on social media Sunday, posting the clock is ticking and they better get moving fast or there won't be anything left of them. Time is of the essence. It came the same day the president reportedly discussed Iran in a phone call with Israeli Prime Minister Benjamin Netanyahu. The ceasefire between the two countries is being thwarted again after a drone strike sparked a blaze at a nuclear power plant in the United Arab Emirates.
5: The World Health Organization has declared the Ebola outbreak in Congo and Uganda a public health emergency of international concern. At least 6 Americans are believed to have been exposed.
10: I'm Vicky Barker at the Foreign Desk in London. A family with children among the Americans who may have been exposed to the Bundibugyo strain of Ebola, for which there's no vaccine or treatment. The Americans have reportedly been working for a nonprofit in the area where the outbreak began. One person is showing signs of the disease and may have to be medically evacuated. The CDC is reportedly working to arrange the safe evacuation of the others.
5: A Colombian pop star has got a lot of money coming her way.
11: Oh, baby, when you talk like that.
5: A Spanish court has ordered the nation's tax authority to refund Shakira about $64 million that were collected in a dispute over her 2011 taxes. This is CBS News.
12: It's one of the most successful law and justice programs in television history that continues to uncover the truth. 48 Hours, Saturday on CBS and streaming on Paramount Plus.
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5: A coalition of voting rights advocates is launching a campaign ahead of tomorrow's primaries.
15: The coalition includes groups such as Common Cause, Lift Our Vote, and the National Association of Latino Elected and Appointed Officials. It is setting up a voter protection hotline to battle what it calls the dilution of black and brown voting power, as well as voter intimidation. This has states across the South erased districts representing voters of color in the wake of the Supreme Court decision. Allison Keyes, CBS News.
5: Words of wisdom from NBA great Shaquille O'Neal to fellow LSU grads.
16: Before you succeed, you must first learn to fail. But in the words of the great Shaquille O'Neal, use failure as motivation. It's a small percentage of people that accomplish things on the first try.
5: A self-benefiting piece of advice?
16: Continue to eat your delicious gummies at your local 7-Eleven.
5: Deborah Rodriguez, CBS News.
3: 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Strong storms in the forecast. They could be severe. Don't count out gusty winds, hail, maybe isolated tornadoes. Today's high in the low 80s, 72 now. Good morning. I'm Dave Dahl in the WTAX Wild Thrift and Sniff News Center. At least one alderman disagrees with the proposal to double the fines for parking violations in Springfield. Alderman Sean Gregory says it accomplishes little, seeing as how people keep feeding the meters when they don't have to.
17: $10 more is not going to move the needle none. I'm not going to vote for it because I'm not in favor of that. People don't know it's free. And it's not free. It's free for 2 hours and then you get charged. That's what we're trying to raise, right?
3: Final vote is expected tomorrow. University of Illinois boasts brain power.
18: The roughly 7,000 faculty teaching our students and conducting their own groundbreaking research are also some of the country's and the world's leading experts in their fields. We had another Nobel Prize winner alum this year. And it's a staff of unparalleled knowledge and insight, keen on collaboration, and driven by the desire to serve the public good.
3: U of I System President Tim Killeen says Illinois' workforce has plenty of orange and blue in it.
18: One in 37 jobs, roughly 2.5% of the state's domestic product, all derived from this university system.
3: Killeen was a guest at the Illinois Manufacturers Association and Illinois Retail Merchants Association conference. A new graduate of St. John's College of Nursing is part of a family tradition. WAND-TV's Carly Broncomo reports.
19: Kylie Kerwin is one of 59 students graduating from St. John's, but she has a connection to the school that no one else does.
20: I was inspired by those two amazing women.
19: Kylie's mom, Kimberly, graduated from the same school 26 years ago.
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20: I'm going to be super duper emotional when I pin her because it's a very special moment, and I'm really glad they still do that because it's a really special moment for a nurse to get that pin.
19: Janice Kerwin, Kylie's grandma, graduated from the same school 50 years ago.
21: The pride is just, it's huge. I'm just so proud of her.
19: Carly Broncoma, WAND News.
3: Coming up, a breakdown of how much energy the data centers need. 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
1: 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A stormy day ahead. Strong storms could be severe with gusts to 60 miles per hour, plus hail and possibly isolated tornadoes. Today's high in the low 80s. The storms end this evening, mostly cloudy, low in the upper 60s. Storms resume early tomorrow with a high around 80. Wednesday, cloudy, high in the upper 60s. And Thursday, some sun and some clouds, high in the low 70s. Again for Monday, May 18th, strong, possibly severe storms. Don't count out gusty winds, hail, even an isolated tornado. High in the low 80s, 72 now. The concerns continue about the effects of data centers. Ameren's Eric Whitfield spoke to an Illinois House committee.
2: If significant new demand shows up anywhere in the MISO footprint, such as Indiana, Missouri, Wisconsin, etc., our customers are still impacted. This is because electricity availability and capacity costs are regional, meaning Illinois customers share in system impacts driven by growth across the broader region, regardless of where facilities are located. This is why resource adequacy needs to be a central focus as demand grows.
1: Citizens Utility Board says higher costs for consumers are a big problem, especially in a couple of decades as the data centers must be serviced. Federal lawmakers are looking into the rising cost of fertilizer. Trent Kubik of the South Dakota Corn Growers spoke to a Senate committee.
4: You know, time and time again, I found myself saying it, my neighbors saying it, that when the price of fertilizer is so high, we keep asking ourselves, why is it so high? You know, what is going on now? This one little event, you know, a couple months ago was easy to point to, but leading up to that, nobody knew that answer.
1: Producers say the war with Iran is helping drive the prices as well as limits to domestic supply. Kubik appeared on WAND-TV. A national food company says Springfield could be a strong match for a new franchise location. Honey Baked Ham is exploring expansion opportunities. Franchise development leader Eric Edwards joined the WTAX Morning News Watch to discuss how they discovered Springfield stood out for its strong community feel and business-friendly environment.
6: We kind of did an entire nationwide look at where are the top markets in the country that we're currently not in. And we looked at a lot of different factors as far as, you know, the community type, how business friendly they were, areas of the country that kind of, you know, had a lot of our customer base. And Springfield was pretty much right at the top.
1: 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For more information, go to CapitalCityNow.com. 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
3: Thank you, Dave. 6:12 at the Morning News Watch from the WTAX Ebold Supply Studio. Got nuts. Later this hour, we'll talk to Mike Murphy of the Greater Springfield Chamber of Commerce. Later on this morning, we'll talk about a theater performance at Lincoln's New Salem in Petersburg. That's coming up later on this morning, but again, Mike Murphy later this hour. But first, at 6:13, we need to find out what's happening in agribusiness news from Jeff Nally.
25: Good morning, I'm Jeff Nally on the Cromwell Ag Radio Network. News positive over the weekend for agriculture. Details of what President Donald Trump and Chinese President Xi Jinping agreed to around agriculture market access continues to roll out. Over the weekend, the White House said Beijing would buy at least $17 billion in U.S. ag products annually, that through 2028. Now, that's in addition to the 25 million tons of soybeans it committed to in October. The Chinese Ministry of Commerce and the White House said there would also be revived market access for U.S. poultry. The Phase 1 deal that was signed in 2020 established strict criteria for when Beijing could limit poultry exports from U.S. states affected by bird flu. Since that agreement, several states that have long been virus-free have faced bans exporting to the Chinese market. The issue has been raised at multiple venues, as recently as when Chief Ag Negotiator Julie Callahan was in China earlier this year. If all the eligible states see their access to the market reinstated, then 19 would be able to resume exporting, including broiler production in Alabama, Texas, Tennessee, and in Virginia. Over the weekend, Trade Ambassador Greer also said China would work with the U.S. on approving U.S. biotech traits. I'm Jeff Nally.
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7: 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Here's your WTAX Weather on the Nines forecast.
8: Strong line of thunderstorms heading our way this morning. It will be hanging around central Illinois through the first half of the day, if not into the afternoon. Expect storms in the area. Some severe weather possible. Winds are your big threat. We could see gusts of 60 miles an hour within those thunderstorms. Some hail threats as well. Can't rule out isolated tornadoes. Stay safe with that weather update. I'm meteorologist Nick Patrick.
9: In Springfield right now, clouds moving in. There were some breaks in the clouds earlier, but mostly the grays moving in now. Temperature of 72 degrees, so kind of muggy this morning as well. That might give way to some of those storms that, according to the radar, are still in central Iowa right now, but heading toward the Mississippi River and making their way east. And some of them look to be pretty strong, so we'll see those here before too long. 6:20 is the time. Time for a look at WTAX Sports and the Major League Baseball yesterday. It was close, but not quite for the Chicago Cubs as they tried to salvage the series against the White Sox. While playing in the White Sox home turf, the White Sox, though, got past the Cubs by a score of 9-8 yesterday. The White Sox today continue on playing. They are, it's been a while since I've had to do sports, so I don't know what I'm doing here. Forgive me. There we go. The White Sox are at Seattle tonight while the Cubs play at home versus Milwaukee this evening. The St. Louis Cardinals are off today. The Cardinals yesterday lost to Kansas City in their cross-state series by a score of 2-0. By the way, when Cardinals baseball is on the radio, regularly scheduled programming is heard on our live web stream, which you can find at capitalcitynow.com. So either you don't miss the baseball game or you don't miss programming. Again, capitalcitynow.com for our live stream anytime. Aaron Ray has become the first English-born player in more than a century to capture the PGA Championship. Ray, who dreamed of being a Formula One driver until he turned to golf, was three shots behind and approaching the turn at the championship when he delivered a performance worthy of a major champion. He made a 40-foot eagle cut on the par 5 ninth in Pennsylvania during a stretch when he one-putted seven straight greens. Then he holed a birdie putt of some 70 feet across the 17th green for the clincher. The 31-year-old Rye is the first player of Indian heritage to win a major. He closed with a 5-under 65. That is a look at WTAX Sports at 6:22.
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9: 6:23 at the Morning News Watch. Will Stevenson and Dave Dahl here. Dave will have news in about 7 minutes. I think I have something that can help us all here, Dave.
13: Finally.
9: I beg your pardon. A guy posted a video of a split screen between him and a mental health instructor. She's helping him and us with something that will instantly change our mood.
14: Just do what I do.
15: Okay.
13: Ha. Someone paid someone for that therapy?
9: Well, I don't know that they paid. I'm going to save that, by the way, Dave, just in case we need it. But for now, repeat after me. Ha.
13: Ha.
9: Ha ha.
13: Ha ha.
9: Ha ha ha.

0: Ha ha ha ha ha ha ha ha ha ha ha ha ha ha ha ha ha ha ha ha ha ha ha ha ha ha ha ha ha ha ha ha ha ha ha ha ha ha ha ha ha ha ha ha ha ha ha ha ha ha ha ha ha ha ha ha ha ha ha ha ha ha ha ha ha ha 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
8: 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Good morning.
9: I'm Nicole Murray with Your Money Now. Ryanair said it has hedged 80% of its summer fuel and is not anticipating summer cancellations. The budget carrier saw its profit after tax increase 40% to nearly $2.7 billion in the year ending in March. Shares of Mizuho Financial Group fell more than 7% this morning after the Japanese lender clarified that it has yet to decide on an investment in Rakuten Bank. News outlets reported that Mizuho planned to make additional investments in the major online bank. Treasury yields continued their ascent as global bond markets sold off and G7 finance ministers met in Paris. The 10-year U.S. Treasury note yield was one basis point higher at 4.601%. It's the highest level in 15 months. Futures are down this

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2: 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Here's your WTAX Weather on the Nines forecast.
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4: And storms, they move into central Illinois over the next few hours. Expect those storms to be strong. Some severe weather is possible. Wind gusts and hail are your main threat. Can't rule out isolated tornadoes with this. It is going to be hot, low 80s, even with those thunderstorms. Expect storms to exit here late this afternoon and into the evening. With that WAND weather forecast, I'm meteorologist Nick Patrick.
3: It's cloudy and 73.
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6: CBS News Brief. At least 24 tornadoes are reported in the plains overnight. One flattened a home in St. Liberty, Nebraska, and trapped people in the basement. CBS's Rob Marciano spoke to a mother and daughter who were among them.
7: It had to be absolutely frightening.
8: Yeah, it was very terrifying thing I've ever experienced in my entire life.
6: New York commuters dealing with their first weekday of a strike on the Long Island Railroad. MTA CEO Jan Oliber.
9: These guys seem to think that they're special, they're better than everybody else, and we're not going to blow the MTA's budget and put more burden on taxpayers and riders.
6: President Trump says the clock is ticking for Iran to agree to a peace deal. CBS's Olivia Rinaldi.
10: The question about the path forward still remains whether or not this president is willing to resume military strikes inside of Iran.
6: CBS News Brief. I'm Deborah Rodriguez.
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11: I'm Vicki Barker at the Foreign Desk in London. A family with children among the Americans who may have been exposed to the Bundibugyo strain of Ebola, for which there's no vaccine or treatment. The Americans have reportedly been working for a nonprofit in the area where the outbreak began. One person is showing signs of the disease and may have to be medically evacuated. The CDC is reportedly working to arrange the safe evacuation of the others. Vicki Barker, CBS News, London.
5: Deliberations are expected to begin in the high-profile courtroom battle between Elon Musk and OpenAI leadership. The lawsuit centers on claims the company abandoned its nonprofit mission in favor of commercial interests. CBS News business, tech, and consumer producer Emily Pandice has more from Los Angeles.
12: The jury in this case has the verdict. We expect them to start their deliberations today. And this is one of those trials where the judge will make the final decision. The judge takes the jury's verdict into consideration. So we're kind of waiting to see how long it takes them to deliberate in this relatively short trial, all things considered.
5: Starbucks is opening an office overseas, but says it is not outsourcing. CBS's Heather Bosch reports on the new thing the coffee company's brewing.
13: Starbucks plans to open its first corporate office in India next year in a move that the company says would actually bring previously outsourced jobs back under direct control of the Seattle-based company. Memos obtained by Bloomberg say the new office would bring technology jobs being done by contractors back in-house, which would save money. Starbucks expects to choose a site for the new office later this year and then begin recruiting. Heather Bosch, CBS News, Seattle.
5: More on those energy eating data centers coming up, WTAX News Time, 6:34. 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
2: 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You get weather on the nines all morning long. The Bank Rate Finance Minute is coming up. 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
5: WTAX News Time, 6:35. Big Energy is describing to Illinois lawmakers the impact of the data centers.
14: These projects have flexibility to locate in other states. If Illinois becomes significantly more restrictive or less predictable than neighboring states, investment can shift elsewhere, meaning Illinois communities, school districts, businesses, and workforce could lose out on local benefits like jobs and tax-based growth, while customers still experience the regional market prices driven by overall growth on their utility bill.
5: Eric Whitfield of Ameren spoke to an Illinois House committee. Parking overtime and other violations could cost you double depending on how the city council votes tomorrow. Alderman Ralph Hanauer says it's a good idea.
15: We need to raise our prices, though, because let's face it, we're paying our traffic wardens a lot more based on union raises and that. Their salaries are gone up, so I do think we need to raise it.
5: One argument against raising the fines is people have been feeding the meters for years when they don't have to, and under the proposal, parking will remain free for 2 hours. If nothing else, the University of Illinois is big.
16: The real power of the U of I system is the scale of 101,000 students with $1.2 billion of research, an economic impact of almost $25 billion a year. Doesn't go up and down with the stock market. That's there every year.
5: System President Tim Killeen says the university is turning out great prospects for employers to hire.
16: Training students, graduating students, developing the kind of talent and the skill sets and the adaptability to surf this brave new world of emerging technologies in ways that make sense.
5: Killeen spoke to the joint conference of the Illinois Manufacturers Association and Illinois Retail Merchants Association this past week. A well-known food brand is expanding and Springfield is on its radar. Honey Baked Ham says it's moving toward a franchise-driven expansion. Franchise development lead Eric Edwards says Springfield emerged as a top market after a nationwide analysis of customer demand and business conditions.
17: I think a lot of people don't realize that we've got not just the ham, the turkey, prime rib, and a lot of sides. So it's really a full menu.
5: Those interested in franchise opportunities can visit honeybakedham.com. I'm Dave Dahl on your number one for breaking news in the capital city, News Talk 93.9. at AM 1240 WTAX. 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
3: Dave, I hate it when this happens.
5: Me
3: neighborhoods
5: too.
3: In the Atlanta area are trying to figure out what's going on because dozens of Waymos, you know, those self-driving cars.
5: Yeah, one passed me the other day.
3: Really?
5: Yeah.
3: Seriously?
5: Yes.
3: I see that look on Dave's face. Anyway, dozens of Waymos have been coming into cul-de-sacs, circling around like they're casing the joint and then leaving. The cars aren't bringing anyone home. They're completely empty. Here's one resident confused by what's happening. Wait a minute. I just broke the computer. Dang. Nabbit. Okay, now here's the neighbors talking about the Waymos.
18: I think yesterday morning we had 50 cars that came through between 6 and 7, and we had at 1.8 Waymos that were stuck trying to figure out how to turn around.
3: How do you turn around in a cul-de-sac if you're a self-driving car, Dave?
5: Boy, oh boy. Those cars have got to be smarter than I am.
3: I would like to take a moment and instead of the Springfield City Council complaining about a big mega projects bill that might help the downtown area in some way or another, I think they really need to start taking on the issues that are really important. And that would be getting rid of these Waymos before they even arrive in the city.
5: Can you stop a Waymo?
3: Well, I would hope so. Well, I think the solution apparently is to let them go through a cul-de-sac. Hey, you live in a cul-de-sac, Dave?
5: Pardon me?
3: Do you live in a cul-de-sac?
5: Do not.
3: I didn't think so. But, I guess technically I don't either, but you could describe the drive in front of my building as a cul-de-sac of sorts. That would be kind of dangerous. Down that way.
5: You consider yourself vulnerable to Waymo?
3: I guess maybe I do now.
5: Hey, driverless to Waymo.
3: I guess maybe I do now.
5: Hey, driverless cars, stay out.
3: Yeah.
5: How's that?
3: There you go. That's a good idea. So

0: 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Here's your WTAX Weather on the Nines forecast.
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2: Strong line of thunderstorms heading our way this morning. It will be hanging around central Illinois through the first half of the day, if not into the afternoon. Expect storms in the area. Some severe weather possible. Winds are your big threat. We could see gusts of 60 miles an hour within those thunderstorms. Some hail threats as well. Can't rule out isolated tornadoes. Stay safe with that weather update. I'm meteorologist Nick Patrick.
1: Radar showing a line of showers and thunderstorms getting to the Mississippi River and making its way eastward eventually. It's looks like it's getting close to Quincy right now, and on the front end of that line, there's definitely a lot of red on the radar, so at least we'll have some thunderstorms. As to how heavy will be, I guess time will tell. Sometimes the Mississippi can help those storms fire up, so we'll see what happens, and if anything severe happens, we'll be sure to let you know. It is otherwise 73 and cloudy at 641 at WTAX. 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
1: 644 at WTAX. This is the Morning News Watch from the WTAX Ebolt Supply Studio. Got nuts. Some tornado warnings have already gone out in the Quincy and Hannibal areas with the lines of strong to severe thunderstorms moving through that area. A radar-indicated storm close to Hannibal, Missouri. Right now, a tornado warning in that area for parts of Adams and Pike counties in Illinois, among others, until 7:30 a.m. So these storms are already starting to pack a punch as they get close to Illinois, and we'll keep that perhaps record going of tornado warnings in Illinois this severe weather season. So we'll keep you posted as those storms get close to this area. This topic, a conversation, originally aired on Friday. This is Topic A. Thanks for joining us. I'm Willie Stevenson. It was learned early

0: this week, although I think this might have been not the best kept secret. I don't know. But a company you might know about, Honey Baked Ham, is in a bit of a growth spurt, you might say, and they're looking at various areas they could get franchises up and running, and one of those is indeed Springfield. I want to talk a little bit about that, and I'm curious about the process of that as well with Eric Edwards, who leads franchise development for Honey Baked Ham. He's on the news line this morning. Good morning. Thanks for your time.
1: Good morning. I appreciate the call.
0: Very, very glad to have you on this morning. So tell me, why Springfield?
1: You know, it's kind of interesting. We, like you said, we've recently been growing, and we kind of did an entire nationwide look at where are the top markets in the country that we're currently not in.
0: Mm-hmm.
1: And we looked at a lot of different factors as far as, you know, the community types, how business friendly they were, areas of the country that kind of, you know, had a lot of our customer base.
0: Mm-hmm.
1: And Springfield was really pretty much right at the top. You know, we originally got our start in the Midwest about 75 years ago,
0: yeah,
1: in Detroit, Michigan. And the Midwest has, I think, always kind of been the cornerstone for our company and that launch. So, yeah, Springfield, you know, it's a fantastic, just growing community. It's also a very, you know, kind of a strong family community,
0: mm-hmm,
1: very business friendly. As far as, you know, working with the city, a lot of aspects. So, yeah, that market just worked its way right to the top of our list.
0: This environment as a whole, in terms of the economy, with inflation being the way it is, and, you know, now we have gas prices through the freaking roof and things like, yep, that, is this a overall a good time for expansion, or is this one of those things, or is that one of those things you really can't, you know, put your finger on when you're trying to decide when you're going to grow?
1: You know, it doesn't quite affect our segment,
0: okay,
1: as much as a lot of others. It does in the sense that I think people now are much more, you know, thinking through what they're buying. They're looking at the price of everything, and they're trying to manage and budget. And we definitely all get that. But Honey Baked Ham, we have, you know, our sandwich line, a lot of other items that are, you know, very, very reasonably priced. And so it in that sense, we still do pretty well in that environment. And then the other thing is, we find that during the holidays, people are still going to get their ham, you know, or their turkey regardless.
0: That's a lot, leads sort of to my next question. You've made your name on ham, but that's not all you sell and not all you produce, right?
1: That's correct. It's, you know, we've definitely expanded. As far as, I think a lot of people don't realize that we've got not just the ham, the turkey, prime rib, and a lot of sides. So it's really a full menu. And, you know, again, I think a lot of people out there are kind of surprised when they find out that we have such a good lunch and kind of sandwich line. I think a lot of people find us in that regard when there's somewhere in an event and it's catered.
0: When you're looking for a franchisee, and that's kind of what we're talking about here, you're in the process of, mm-hmm, looking for somebody to franchise a location in Springfield. Is there a particular type of person or business acumen or something like that that you look for?
1: You know, we're really looking for more of a like-minded person.
0: Uh-huh.
1: Somebody who's in that community, connected to that community. When we go into a market like Springfield, we really want to have a franchisee that can embrace that market. You know, we're looking at dealing with local lending, local realtors, local contractors, local employees. And we would like to, you know, have a franchisee that's, you know, a part of that community and to kind of keep that theme going. We find those tend to be by far the most successful stores.
0: Eric Edwards with Honey Baked Ham on Friday. They're looking for a franchisee here. We have a link up to where you can help or where you can become a franchisee or at least try to by going to our story at CapitalCityNow.com.
2: 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Here's your WTAX Weather on the Nines forecast.
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3: We'll be tracking a line of storms. They move into central Illinois over the next few hours. Expect those storms to be strong. Some severe weather is possible. Wind gusts and hail are your main threat. Can't rule out isolated tornadoes with this. It is going to be hot. Low 80s, even with those thunderstorms. Expect storms to exit here late this afternoon and into the evening. With that WAND weather forecast, I'm meteorologist Nick Patrick.
0: We're already seeing some tornado warnings in the Quincy and Hannibal areas this morning as this line of storms moves eastward. There's still more rain on the back side of it as well. So once the severe weather threat goes away, still a lot of rain to come. 73 degrees at 6:52. Quick check of WTAX Sports. Edgar Cuero hit a two-run homer in the 10th inning, and the Chicago White Sox beat the Chicago Cubs 9-8 in the rubber game of their first crosstown series this season. Batting with Chase Madroff on third and one out, Cuero drove a 95-mile-an-hour fastball from Ryan Rollison to center field for his first homer of the year. Cuero finished with three hits and three RBIs after going 4-for-37 in his previous 15 games. Andrew Benintendi went 3-for-3, and Miguel Vargas drove in two runs as the White Sox closed out an impressive 7-2 homestand. It is 6:52. Dave has headlines, and we have Sean Hannity next.
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10: What has complicated things probably the most is the top three-tier leadership. 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
10: Now you have a fractured leadership.
11: 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I think they're much better than, I think they're much more reasonable. 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The third tier that we're dealing with now, I think they're actually much more reasonable and in many ways smarter than the first tier and the second tier who are no longer with us.
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11: 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And it's an amazing phenomenon. Nobody wants to be the president.
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2: 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Here's your WTAX Weather on the Nines forecast.
3: 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Strong thunderstorms today, possibly severe. We're already seeing some tornado warnings near Quincy. High in the low 80s today. Storms ending this evening, otherwise cloudy tonight, low in the upper 60s. Storms return tomorrow, high around 80. It's currently 73 degrees and cloudy.
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3: When you finally find your thing, you want the whole world to know about that thing. 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
4: Six. Stormy day ahead. Strong to severe. There could be gusts of 60 miles per hour, plus hail, plus possible isolated tornadoes. High today in the low 80s. 74 now. Good morning. I'm Dave Dahl in the WTAX Wild Thrift and Sniff News Center. Parking in Springfield's free and has been for years. Alderman Sean Gregory made that point as he argued against doubling the fines for illegal parking.
5: I'm not a fan of raising anything. Over the last 5 years, we have gotten free money out of those meters. So we should take that free money and we should put it back into some digital signs and some digital parking things. I have one in St. Louis.
4: Alderman Brad Carlson said a two-hour limit already in place promotes turnover. He says that's good.
6: To me, this is pro-downtown. This is pro-business. We get cars in and out so people can come downtown and enjoy the shopping.
4: City Council is expected to vote on the fines tomorrow. Among those casting a cautious eye toward the proliferation of data centers is Sarah Moskowitz, the Citizens Utility Board.
7: Their power demand was the main force behind last summer's ComEd price spike and has impacted prices everywhere else in the state as well. And if the growth continues, we're seeing estimates that in the next 24 years, the costs of serving these facilities could reach between $24 and $37 billion here in the state of Illinois, or up to $70 a month in a typical bill.
4: Moskowitz and people representing the power companies spoke to lawmakers investigating the impact of data centers. The news is brought to you by Wellman's Lawn Care. Wellman's Lawn Care is hiring and looking to grow their staff. Call Wellman's at 217-502-2540. They're a cut above the rest. WTAX News Time, 7:08.
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0: Set. 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
0: Hefty slider bag. Seal it with a slide. One more time now, y'all. Come on.
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3: 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Strong thunderstorms, possibly severe, gusts to 60 miles per hour, plus hail, plus possibly isolated tornadoes, high in the low 80s. Tonight, storms end in the evening, mostly cloudy, low in the upper 60s. Tomorrow, storms resume early on, the high around 80. Wednesday, cloudy, high in the upper 60s. And Thursday, some sun and some clouds, high in the low 70s. Repeating for Monday, May 18th, strong thunderstorms, they could be severe. Don't count out high winds, hail, even a possibly isolated tornado. High today in the low 80s and 74 now. President of the University of Illinois System says the U of I is good for business.
4: The research that happens at our universities will help drive your businesses for years to come. Everybody's got a cell phone. You've got stuff that was invented at University of Illinois. The first or the second Tesla Roadster was colored orange and blue because the transmission was invented at U of I. So there are many ways that I can attest that your businesses will prosper in part because of things that were brought into life at the university and will help keep your employees.
3: Tim Killeen spoke to this past week's meeting of the Illinois Manufacturers Association and Illinois Retail Merchants Association. Meet the Kerwins, Grandma Janice, Mom Kimberly, and Kylie. Now all three are graduates of St. John's College of Nursing. WAND-TV's Carly Broncomo reports.
5: Janice never thought she'd have a nurse family. But when her son brought home a girl from St. John's...
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0: 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Will Stevenson in the WTAX Evolt Supply Studio got nuts. Dave Dahl, meanwhile, is in the WTAX Wild Thrift and Sniff News Center. And as we say in the business, and now this.
1: I'm standing here just on the steps of St. Martin's in the Fields. A searchlight just burst into action off in the distance. One single beam sweeping the sky above me now.
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7: CBS News Brief. President Trump's threatening to resume bombing Iran harder than ever if it doesn't agree to reopen a critical...
8: CBS News. Former President Nixon was subpoenaed today to testify...
9: The bombs and the shells burst together on the target. There were sheets of flame...
3: But later this month, after 99 years, CBS Radio is going silent. CBS executives have cited the changes in how people are getting their news, increasingly from social media, and the challenging economic realities.
10: I'm Steve Kathan. Damage assessments are going on in several states in the Midwest after reports of more than...
3: Steve Kathan is the current and final anchor of the CBS World News Roundup.
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6: 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Civil rights leader Dr. Martin Luther King Jr. was shot at a downtown...
5: You were hearing something live. 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
12: Dr. King reportedly was hit in the face. The extent of his injuries are not known at this moment.
13: Everyone knows the legacy of CBS. Everybody knows the power and respect that that name engenders.
14: I'm Allison Keyes. A standoff is going on between the U.S. and Iran over the Strait of Hormuz.
3: Program host and correspondent Allison Keyes has covered a lot of stories in her more than 25 years in radio, but no other like the one she covered live on September 11th, 2001.
15: I can hardly breathe. It looks like a nuclear war happened here. You can't see the sky at all. It's all gray smoke.
13: People needed to know what was going on that day. And they needed to know real time, no filter, no politics, here's what's happening.
16: Getting the opportunity to come and work at that place as a entry-level desk assistant was a very starry-eyed dream ability to fulfill, to sit in that room with giants.
3: Craig Swagler worked at CBS News Radio for 22 years.
17: How important was radio to the formation of CBS itself?
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3: Yes, CBS began as a radio network in 1927. But Swagler, who became the network's top radio executive and now runs Baltimore Public Media, says that it wasn't until the year before World War II that CBS changed how news was reported with a single broadcast.
18: Tonight the world trembles, torn by conflicting forces. Throughout this day,
16: it was March 13th, 1938. What was invented that day was the start of broadcast journalism.
18: Right at this moment, Austria is no longer a nation, but is now officially a part of the German Empire.
3: Just the day before, Adolf Hitler and his army had marched into Austria, swallowing the country whole in what would be known as the Anschluss, or annexation.
18: The Nazis have taken over the radio, and they are out to control everything.
3: A then-unknown 29-year-old Edward R. Murrow happened to be in Europe, sent there by CBS chief William S. Paley to recruit voices for the radio. But when Murrow observed just how dangerous Hitler was, he and the executives back home set about broadcasting what was revolutionary for the time. A live news program with remote reports from five European cities. A technical marvel. Robert Trout anchored from New York.
18: The Jewish Telegraphic Agency says tonight that at least 150 prominent Jews, bankers, and businessmen have been arrested by Nazi brown shirts acting as auxiliary police.
3: Murrow himself reported from Austria's capital, the first time his voice was heard by the public.
19: This is Edward Murrow speaking from Vienna. It's now nearly 2:30 in the morning, and Herr Hitler has not yet arrived. No one seems to know just when he will get here. But most people expect him sometime after 10 o'clock tomorrow morning.
3: That 1938 broadcast electrified audiences. And so the CBS World News Roundup, America's longest-running news program, was born.
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29: Strong line of thunderstorms heading our way this morning. It will be hanging around central Illinois through the first half of the day, if not into the afternoon. Expect storms in the area. Some severe weather possible. Winds are your big threat. We could see gusts of 60 miles an hour within those thunderstorms. Some hail threats as well. Can't rule out isolated tornadoes. Stay safe with that weather update. I'm meteorologist Nick Patrick.
20: Looks like that tornado warning for the Quincy area has been canceled. But so there's no other watches or warnings right now in the area. The temperature in Springfield is 73 degrees, but if things do get severe, we'll let you know. It's up to 75 now. 7:23, quick check of WTAX Sports. The Cubs lost to the White Sox in 10 innings yesterday, 9-8. Kansas City defeated St. Louis 2-0. The Cardinals are off today. And the White Sox, or excuse me, the... Yeah, the White Sox are at Seattle tonight. The Cubs take on Milwaukee this evening. 7:23.
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20: 7:24, Will and Dave here. Dave, today is National No Dirty Dishes Day.
7: That is good to know.
20: So you can either wash all your dishes today, put them in the dishwasher so that you can't see them, or go out to eat.
7: Or use a paper plate.
20: So... however you celebrate, celebrate responsibly today.
7: Iran says it's created a new body to manage the Strait of Hormuz. That story, rest of the day's news, coming your way in 5 minutes.
8: At Johns Hopkins, I'm Elizabeth Tracy. A new clinical guideline to manage cholesterol levels in the blood has been released by the American College of Cardiology. Johns Hopkins cardiologist Seth Martin participated in writing the guidelines and says that shifting risk assessment and management strategies for blood cholesterol to young adults and even children can help change one's risk for cardiovascular disease.
9: It's pretty common to have lipid abnormalities even at a younger age in adolescence, so that about 20% or so of adolescents can have abnormal lipid values. Having a specific genetic condition like familial hypercholesterolemia is not quite as common, but it's common enough that we should be looking for it because it's present in about 1 in 250 people. So it's something we don't want to miss. Currently, most are not getting lipid screening at those ages. So we have a lot of room for improvement.
8: Familial hypercholesterolemia causes abnormally high levels of LDL cholesterol and development of atherosclerosis. At Johns Hopkins, I'm Elizabeth Tracy.

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2: 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Here's your WTAX Weather on the Nines forecast.
3: 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Possibly strong to severe storms today, high in the low 80s. Storms will end in the evening, low in the upper 60s. They may resume tomorrow, though, a high near 80. Right now, it's 75.
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5: CBS News Brief. Iran has announced a new security body to manage the Strait of Hormuz. CBS's Vicky Barker at the foreign desk.
6: It is not clear if the Iranians actually intend to charge ships for passage or whether the goal is to show the U.S. and Israel who's in charge of the strait. Both could be the case.
5: Twisters tore through the nation's midsection last night. CBS's Rob Marciano reports from St. Paul, Nebraska.
7: We spoke with Christina Pardon and her daughter Gracie Borson.
8: I looked out my kitchen window and I was watching the clouds and it just dropped down.
7: All that remains of their newly built home, the basement where they took shelter.
5: It's a mess for Long Island Railroad commuters forced to drive or take buses to get to jobs in New York City because of a strike by LIRR employees. CBS's Jerika Duncan is there.
9: I just spoke to a worker, construction worker, who says normally his commute is 1 hour and 15 minutes, but today over 2.5 hours.
5: CBS News Brief. I'm Deborah Rodriguez.
4: WTAX News Time, 7:32. A horrifying mid-air collision. Two Navy jets collided during a military air show in Idaho. The planes plummeted to the ground in a fiery crash. All 4 crew members ejected, and they're reported to be in stable condition. CBS's Jonathan Vigliotti has more.
10: What began as a tight formation at the Gunfighter Skies air show in southwest Idaho Sunday afternoon turned into a mid-air disaster. Thousands of spectators watched two Navy Growler jets appear to clip each other, twisting vertically and falling. Then, a sigh of relief, 4 parachutes deployed as the wreckage of the jets spiraled toward the ground, erupting into a massive fireball. As plumes of smoke filled the sky, emergency crews rushed in to contain the flames.
11: Please stay where you are right now.
10: Now, in-home Air Force Base was temporarily locked down and the rest of the air show canceled.
12: The aircraft might have a malfunction, but 2 aircraft colliding at an air show is something we simply do not see very, very often.
10: Dave Burke is a former pilot and Top Gun instructor.
12: They were at very low altitude. It's almost impossible to imagine a scenario by which 1 or 2 of the air crew didn't get a little disoriented, lost track of each other.
10: As the Navy launches an investigation into the incident, Burke says the outcome could have been far worse.
12: The margin for error in this ejection was incredibly small. I think when this investigation is over, those 4 air crew are going to tell you there was a lot of luck involved.
4: The NBA's conference finals are set.
13: The Cleveland Cavaliers reached the Eastern Conference final with a Game 7 win in Detroit.
14: Mitchell takes the runway, crosses over, and puts on a scoring clinic.
13: Donovan Mitchell led the way for the Cavs in a surprising blowout win over the Pistons on Prime. Cleveland now travels to New York to face the Knicks in Game 1 of the Eastern Final Tuesday night. The Western Conference Final tips off tonight with Oklahoma City hosting San Antonio. Steve Kathan, CBS News.
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2: 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You get weather on the nines all morning long. 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
4: WTAX News Time, 7:36. Concerns continue about the effects of data centers. Ameren's Aaron Whitfield spoke to an Illinois House committee.
19: If significant new demand shows up anywhere in the MISO footprint, such as Indiana, Missouri, Wisconsin, etc., our customers are still impacted. This is because electricity availability and capacity costs are regional, meaning Illinois customers share in system impacts driven by growth across the broader region, regardless of where facilities are located. This is why resource adequacy needs to be a central focus as demand grows.
4: Citizens Utility Board says higher costs for consumers is a big problem, especially in a couple of decades as the data centers must be serviced. At least one alderman disagrees with the proposal to double the fines for parking violations in Springfield. Alderman Sean Gregory says it accomplishes little, seeing as how people keep feeding the meters when they don't have to.
20: $10 more is not going to move the needle none. I'm not going to vote for it because I'm not in favor of that. People don't know it's free, and it's not free. It's free for 2 hours, and then you get charged. That's what we're trying to raise, right?
4: Final vote is expected tomorrow. Springfield's being considered for a new honey-baked ham franchise. As the company expands nationwide, Honey-Baked Ham recently completed a market review of cities where it does not currently operate. Franchise development lead Eric Edwards told the WTAX Morning News Watch, Springfield ranked near the top based on business climate, community growth, and customer demand.
21: Springfield, you know, it's a fantastic, just growing community. It's also a very, you know, kind of a strong family community, very business friendly as far as, you know, working with the city. A lot of aspects. So, yeah, that market just worked its way right to the top of our list.
4: The company will now begin working with potential franchise candidates as it narrows down the final locations across the country. I'm Dave Dahl on your number one for breaking news in the capital city, News Talk 93.9 at AM 1240. 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
3: Dave, the town of Ponca City in northern Oklahoma is being coated with a mystery black dust.
4: Yuck.
3: Residents say it coats their pets after going outside. It's on their lawns, homes, cars, everything. 24 residents so far filed a formal complaint with the Oklahoma Department of Environmental Quality because it turns out the dust is suspected to be carbon black from the Continental Carbon Company.
4: Ugh.
3: They operate just south of town. Carla Moulton was one person that filed a complaint and says the same thing happened in the late 90s and the same company was found to be the polluter. The only problem is the DEQ has closed the cases without comment.
4: Well, that's reassuring.
3: Yeah, so glad that that our friends in environmental safety are right on top of the matter. And to be perfectly honest, you know, it might not be all that safe for dogs, but, you know, they'll live. I mean, they don't mind getting a little dirty every now and again, don't they?
4: Well, have you ever heard a dog ask for a bath?
3: No, I've never heard a dog ask for a bath. I've heard humans suggest that their dogs take a bath, and I've heard dogs run away. So there you go. Fortunately, cats are smart. They give themselves baths. They don't need
4: to. They are pretty clean that way.
3: Yeah, they don't need to bother us with that. So you know, at least we got that going for me. And I'm pretty sure my cat doesn't even want to go outside. So there you go.
2: 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Here's your WTAX Weather on the Nines forecast.
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0: Line of storms, they move into Central Illinois over the next few hours. Expect those storms to be strong. Some severe weather is possible. Wind gusts and hail are your main threat. Can't rule out isolated tornadoes with this. It is going to be hot, low 80s, even with those thunderstorms. Expect Illinois over the next few hours. Expect those storms to be strong. Some severe weather is possible. Wind gusts and hail are your main threat. Can't rule

0: after that, it looks like. So we'll keep an ear on it for you. It is otherwise 75 degrees and cloudy at 741. 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
0: 744 at WTAX. The Morning News Watch is in the WTAX Ebold Supply Studio. Got nuts. This is Topic A. Once a month, we get together with the Greater Springfield Chamber of Commerce and find out what's happening in our local business community. And since I'm pretty sure neither Mike Murphy nor I will be here next Monday, we're moving our conversation

0: rotation up a week.
1: Yeah.
0: Unless somebody tells me to come in, I'll show up wherever they tell me to show up, really. Good morning, Mike. Thanks for coming in.
1: Good morning, and thanks for accommodating me. We don't take all the holidays off at the Chamber, but Memorial Day is one of them. So, I appreciate not having to come in on that day.
0: Well, radio gets no holiday, Mike.
1: I understand that totally.
0: Yeah, although I can't remember. I think we're not doing the show next Monday, but I wouldn't imagine if somebody convinces me to come in anyway.
1: Yeah.
0: But that's another discussion for another day, because what else am I going to do next Monday? Anyway, you've got a big week coming. Actually, tomorrow's kind of the big day with the State of the City and the county speeches.
1: Yeah, we got the State of the Greater Springfield tomorrow, and fortunately, it's sold out. First time
0: that's
1: we've
0: awesome.
1: Actually sold it out. We've been close in the last couple of years, but we sold out a while back, and so that's going to be good. It's always good to hear what the mayor and the chairman of the county board have to say, mm-hmm. and then I get a chance to talk to them a little bit and ask them a couple questions afterwards on, I really emphasize how they can work together on projects, and so I'm looking forward to that, and
0: Great to hear that. I'll be there. Some of us fancy media folks will be there too.
1: Yeah.
0: But I guess if you're saying it's sold out, I can't get any leftovers on the lunch.
1: There might be something we can find for you.
0: I appreciate that, but more than I can tell you. No, we'll be there tomorrow, and we'll cover that. That's a good thing with the legislature in session this week.
1: Yeah,
0: I'll be pressed into service tomorrow.
1: And it's getting down to that crunch time where they're actually going to do some work.
0: They've only got a week and a half left do everything, allegedly. But are things like that, like the state budget, a concern to the chamber locally?
1: Well, it is, in the fact that like Senator Turner has a proposal in there to help downtown.
0: And
1: she's actually got a couple other bills that I think will be fine. But one is kind of tied to the Bears.
0: The mega project.
1: So we're watching that. And the budget is a concern as far as, we our higher ed, our partners that we have, SIU and UIS here in Springfield. We're always anxious to see how that's going to shake out. There's been a lot of proposals on that to change that up, and so we keep an eye on it, but
0: it's really interesting, I think, how much of these issues touch in some way, form, or fashion the business community.
1: Oh, yeah, it does. I say all along, we're all in this together. We really are, and SIU School of Medicine and UIS are two major employers here in this community. And then, SIU also provides services and research. And in my opinion, our growth is going to happen up there in the medical district in the years to come. As soon as we move that train out of the medical district in 2027, it's going to give us all kinds of opportunities. So we need those entities to be strong to be able to grow.
0: And I need to be able to get sleep at night, because I live in a certain complex that butts the railroad tracks up there on 3rd Street. So I kind of, I'm kind of getting tired of getting all woke up at all hours because of the trains.
1: Yeah, it will be nice for that. It really will. And then, if we can, finish that project that we have on 3rd Street to improve it, it's going to be an economic driver for downtown.
0: Oh,
1: so
0: absolutely.
1: I'm really excited about that as well.
0: Yeah, I think that's going to be terrific. So the State of the City and the county tomorrow's all sold out. So that leads you into June. And some help you're looking to give to small businesses.
1: Yeah, we have our annual Small Business Awards. It's going to be June 23rd. It's over at lunch from 11:30 to 1. It's at the Crown Plaza. And this year, I believe we had 40 nominees in our four different categories. We have a nonprofit, new and emerging, small business, and then lifetime. And so we really honor all 40 of them, because, if you've been nominated, there's a reason for that. And, but then four of them get selected as the business of the year, and they're particular categories. It's a it's a lot of fun. It's I love it, and just for the fact that you watch people interact with each other that might not have known each other before.
0: Yeah,
1: you know, in the business community, and I talk about that, you know, almost every year our gala, to go out and meet a friend that you haven't met before, and you might end up doing business with them.
0: Yeah, and certainly the some of the small business community, especially those that might be downtown, have taken maybe some lumps, but they just keep going at it and trying to do the best they can, and probably to a point where they don't get a chance to see a lot of the other small businesses.
1: It's very true. You know, last year that Bloom Wine Bar was our new and emerging. You know, that was a great honor for them, and. You know, they're really amazing young ladies. They do such a good job, and they're trying to expand a little bit. And, so, you know, things like that does help, when they get to interact with others and, learn from each other. And also, like I say, hopefully, become clients with each other.
0: We will look forward to that next month then. Anything else you have going on these days, Mike?
1: The only other thing I want to tell you, we have a very successful Corporate Cup golf outing in July. And I was just talking to David Earhart, our Vice President of Membership, who really takes the lead on that. And those teams are filling up. So if we got businesses out there who play in that every year, don't assume there's going to be a spot. Give David a call and hold it. I think he might be sold out on Friday. I'm not sure. But I know he's getting close to either being sold out on Friday, and we have a few spots left on Thursday. So if you'd like to play golf on our corporate golf outing, make sure you give David a call and secure your spot.
0: I think there are some people in this building who take part in that every year. Not me, because I know nothing about golf. I know some people who complain about their game yet come out and play anyway.
1: Well, you know, I always say about 80% of the people out there on our golf outing are out there to have fun, but there's about 20% of those teams who take it very serious.
0: Yeah, that beverage cart helps influence people somehow.
1: Yeah, you know, plus we have some whole sponsors. We have almost, I think, 6 or 8 of them that we have a table out on the hole, not just their sign on the hole, but then they have different contests, and some have unique beverages for you to sample, and it's a fun 2 days.
0: It sure is. So we'll look forward to that in July. I imagine we'll talk about that again when we meet next month.
1: Right, we will, and I'm looking forward to it.
0: Mike Murphy, CEO of the Greater Springfield Chamber of Commerce, thank you so much as always. And again, thanks for helping our community and our business community especially.
1: Hey, well, thanks for you allowing us to have the opportunity, and good luck with the transition. I was kind of sad this morning coming in and hearing that CBS radio is going away.
0: Well, there's no crying in radio, so you know, we've got that going for us.
1: I'm sure you guys will figure it out.
0: Figuring it out for sure. Thank you so much, Mike, as always.
1: Take care.
0: You too. Mike Murphy on the Morning News Watch, 7:53. Headlines next.
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2: 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Here's your WTAX Weather on the Nines forecast.
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4: Strong line of thunderstorms heading our way this morning. It will be hanging around central Illinois through the first half of the day, if not into the afternoon. Expect storms in the area. Some severe weather possible. Winds are your big threat. We could see gusts of 60 miles an hour within those thunderstorms. Some hail threats as well. Can't rule out isolated tornadoes. Stay safe with that weather update. I'm meteorologist Nick Patrick.
3: Some storms getting close to the area. It is 75 degrees. At the Morning News Watch,
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6: I'm Deborah Rodriguez. There are growing concerns about a deadly Ebola outbreak in Congo and Uganda. Half a dozen Americans are believed to have been exposed to the rare strain. It's prompted the World Health Organization to declare a global health emergency. CBS News medical correspondent Dr. Celine Gounder worked on the Ebola outbreak in West Africa in the 2010s.
7: We know there are at least 6 who are being monitored as contacts. 3 of them are considered high-risk contacts, so a significant exposure. And one of those contacts has already developed symptoms. We don't know yet where they will be evacuated to for medical care. Some of the sites with experience in the United States include Bellevue Hospital here in New York City, Emory in Atlanta.
6: A key ruling is expected at a pretrial hearing beginning in half an hour for Luigi Mangione, the man accused of killing United Healthcare CEO Brian Thompson. At issue, the admissibility of evidence. Correspondent Katrina Kaufman has details from New York.
8: A 3D printed gun that was found in his backpack, a journal with writings that the prosecution have called a manifesto. One of the things that it said, according to the prosecutors, they say Mangione wrote, "I finally feel confident about what I will do."
6: The judge could also set a trial date today. More than 250,000 New York commuters are dealing with jammed roads and scant bus service after workers at the busiest passenger railroad in the country went on strike. Long Island Railroad's unionized employees, who haven't received a pay raise since 2022, walked out over wages and health benefits. The MTA's CEO, Jan Oliber.
9: I would characterize the negotiations yesterday as productive, and we all are very much wanting to bring this to a close and resolve it. We're heading in the right direction, although we're not quite there yet.
6: No word from the White House after Iran announced today it was forming a new body to manage the Strait of Hormuz. CBS's Ed O'Keefe.
10: The clock is ticking. President Trump warned Iran better get moving fast or there won't be anything left of them.
11: We cannot let Iran have a nuclear weapon.
10: Just days after insisting he's more worried about that than how the war is affecting Americans back at home.
11: I don't think about Americans' financial situation.
10: A new CBS News poll finds 7 in 10 say they're frustrated or even angry about Trump's approach to the economy.
6: 2 Navy jets collided during a military air show in Idaho. CBS's Jonathan Vigliotti.
12: Thousands of spectators watched 2 Navy Growler jets appear to clip each other, twisting vertically and falling. Then, a sigh of relief. 4 parachutes deployed as the wreckage of the jets spiraled toward the ground.
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6: The Spotlight is back on a Broadway musical 6 months after it opened on the Great White Way.
16: It's a very nice thing to be in a hit musical. It's a very cool thing.
17: Singer-actress Hannah Cruz isn't just in a hit. She's now a Tony nominee for her role as Svetlana Sergeyevsky in Chess.
16: It really is like all of my dreams have come true. And so now it's like, well, I've done it.
17: The show netted 5 Tony nominations. In about a month, Glee star Lea Michele exits the show as JoJo Levesque takes over her role. Wendy Gillette, CBS News.
6: Italian officials say rescuers have located the bodies of 4 divers believed to be deep inside an underwater cave off the Maldives. The body of a 5th, an instructor, was found earlier. All 5 believed to have died while they were exploring a local atoll. Deborah Rodriguez.
18: I move mountains for a living.
19: WTAX News Time, 8:05. Stormy weather coming in. It could be severe. Gusts to 60. Look for hail and maybe even an isolated tornado. Today's high in the low 80s. Checking it out right now, 74. Good morning. I'm Dave Dahl in the WTAX Wild Thrift and Sniff News Center. Parking overtime and other violations could cost you double depending on how the city council votes tomorrow. Alderman Ralph Hanauer says it's a good idea.
20: We need to raise our prices, though, because let's face it, we're paying our traffic wardens a lot more based on union raises and that. Their salaries are gone up, so I do think we need to raise it.
19: One argument against raising the fines is people have been feeding the meters for years when they don't have to. Under the proposal, parking will remain free for 2 hours. University of Illinois boasts brain power.
21: The roughly 7,000 faculty teaching our students and conducting their own groundbreaking research are also some of the country's and the world's leading experts in their fields. We had another Nobel Prize winner alum this year. And it's a staff of unparalleled knowledge and insight, keen on collaboration, and driven by the desire to serve the public good.
19: U of I System President Tim Killeen says Illinois' workforce has plenty of orange and blue in it.
21: 1 in 37 jobs, roughly 2.5% of the state's domestic product, all derived from this university system.
19: Killeen was a guest at the Illinois Manufacturers Association and Illinois Retail Merchants Association conference. A new graduate of St. John's College of Nursing is part of a family tradition. WAND-TV's Carly Broncomo reports.
22: Kylie Kerwin is one of 59 students graduating from St. John's. 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
22: Janice Kerwin, Kylie's grandma, graduated from the same school 50 years ago.
25: The pride is just, it's huge. I'm just so proud of her.
22: Carly Broncoma, WAND News.
19: Coming up, the rise of data centers. 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

0: 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You get weather on the nines all morning long. 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
1: 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And the forecast, weather on the nines from WAND-TV, meteorologist Nick Patrick. Strong storms, they could be severe. Don't count out gusty winds to 60 miles per hour. There could also be hail, possibly isolated tornadoes. High today in the low 80s. Tonight, the storms end in the evening, then mostly cloudy and the low in the upper 60s. Expect storms tomorrow starting early in the morning, the high around 80. Wednesday, cloudy, high in the upper 60s. Thursday, some sun and some clouds, high in the low 70s. Friday, cloudy with some rain, high in the low 70s. Once again for Monday, May 18th, strong thunderstorms, they could be severe, with high winds, hail, isolated tornadoes all possible. High in the low 80s and 75 now. Big Energy is describing to Illinois lawmakers the impact of the data centers.
2: These projects have flexibility to locate in other states. If Illinois becomes significantly more restrictive or less predictable than neighboring states, investment can shift elsewhere, meaning Illinois communities, school districts, businesses, and workforce could lose out on local benefits like jobs and tax-based growth, while customers still experience the regional market prices driven by overall growth on their utility bill.
1: Eric Whitfield of Ameren spoke to an Illinois House committee. Fertilizer producers are concerned about factors limiting supply in the U.S.
3: It is really hard to build new capacity in this country. One recent ammonia plant took 7 years to permit and over $25 million just to permit it.
1: It's Corey Rosenbusch of the Fertilizer Institute. Well, market strategist Andy Green is looking at long-term trends.
4: These have been building up for a number of years, but they are small number of choices, high concentration, high prices, prices that follow the price of corn rather than the price of the supply of demand for the actual product itself, or supply and demand for the inputs into fertilizer itself. And that really just raises questions.
1: Rosenbusch and Green appeared on WAND-TV. A national food company says Springfield could be a strong match for a new franchise location. It's Honey-Baked Ham. Exploring expansion opportunities and franchise development leader Eric Edwards tells the WTAX Morning News Watch, Springfield stood out for its strong community feel and business-friendly environment.
5: We kind of did an entire nationwide look at where are the top markets in the country that we're currently not in. And we looked at a lot of different factors as far as, the community type, how business friendly they were, areas of the country that kind of, have a lot of our customer base. And Springfield was pretty much right at the top.
1: If you're interested in learning more about how to be a Honey-Baked Ham franchisee, go to CapitalCityNow.com. I'm Dave Dahl on your number one for breaking news in the Capital City, News Talk 93.9 at AM 1240 WTAX. 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
6: 8:13 almost at the Morning News Watch from the WTAX eBolt Supply Studio. Got nuts. I'm Will Stevenson. Thanks for joining us. Dave Dahl, meanwhile, is in the WTAX Wild Thrift and Sniff News Center.
7: Hello.
6: The legislature back in session, just the Senate today, but late this afternoon?
7: Yeah, 4 o'clock.
6: That must be nice.
7: They just want to get everybody in town.
6: Then in that case, that's great. But anyway, so Dave will be back there today.
7: Pretty soon it's going to be the last minute.
6: Yeah, yeah, no kidding. Yeah, it's getting there already, it feels like. Coming up later this hour, we're going to talk to Claire Wright and Evan Noyes. They are in the production of I Remember Mama. That's a theater in the park effort at Lincoln's New Salem State Historic Site in Petersburg. They will be joining us at 8:40. this morning. So look forward to hearing about that production. That's a very cool thing. A very cool thing to us over the years, Dave, has been radio. And yes. In some way, it's, well, radio's continuing, but CBS radio won't be after this week, which means we got to do some things here to get ready for it, including looking back at the history of CBS radio, including the birth of the new World News Roundup, which was an outgrowth, more or less, of World War II.
7: Among Robert other Trout, things. Hopscotching for headlines.
6: That's right. Edward R. Murrow in there as well, among others. And Mul Rocca of CBS News looks at that.
8: It brought Americans the war.
9: This is London. For some reason, Sunday seems to be London's night. We've been bombed tonight.
8: And its grisly aftermath.
10: Permit me to tell you what you would have seen and heard had you been with me on Thursday. It will not be pleasant listening.
8: Here's Murrow describing what he found at the Buchenwald concentration camp after the Germans had fled.
10: In another part of the camp, they showed me the children. Hundreds of them. Some were only six. One rolled up his sleeve, showed me his number. It was tattooed on his arm. An elderly man standing beside me said, "The children, enemies of the state."
11: As a kid growing up in Texas, did you listen to CBS News Radio?
12: Yes, indeed. My father and mother were very interested in what was happening in Germany. He and my mother viewed radio as a kind of magic carpet. They would take you there.
8: And 10-year-old Dan Rather traveled the world on that magic carpet.
12: I had rheumatic fever as a child, so I was confined to bed. And yes, I was almost, I would say, riveted to radio because it was my constant companion.
13: This is the CBS Evening News, with Dan Rather reporting from CBS News headquarters.
8: Rather would become the anchor and managing editor of the CBS Evening News, but he began his career in radio.
14: Dan, what is the mood and the spirit in Dallas tonight?
8: Here he is, just after the assassination of President John F. Kennedy.
14: Dick, the mood in Dallas is still one of very deep shock. There are many people in Dallas who sincerely and literally still have a very difficult time believing what happened here today.
6: It's part of Mul Rocca's report there, and we'll continue with that here in just a second. This would be the 99th birthday of CBS News Radio.
8: Edward R. Murrow had left CBS just a year before Dan arrived, but the standard he and his colleagues set remained a benchmark throughout the news division.
12: All of them could write well. You didn't work for Murrow if you couldn't write well. And this put him in conflict sometimes with the people who ran the network. They didn't think that some of these correspondents had voices for radio. When I would read, say, a Charlie Corral or Collingwood script, I would say to myself, "Dan, you've got to make yourself a better writer, and you better do it in a hurry, or you're not going to be around here."
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8: Before she joined CBS in 1977, Sunday morning's Martha Teichner was learning from CBS News Radio.
15: I used CBS Radio to teach me how to be a reporter and a broadcaster.
8: After hours, Martha transcribed what she had heard and then read those scripts over the original recordings.
15: I would read the transcriptions to Eric Severide or Walter Cronkite or Douglas Edwards, and that taught me how they wrote, and it taught me how they breathed in a sentence, like karaoke almost. I really was learning from the best.
16: Cuban refugees overcome by joy at reaching the United States. It is a staggering sight, this ragtag flotilla, boat after boat, people crowded.
17: Those voices were your earliest broadcasting mentors?
15: 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All male. There weren't any women.
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20: So this is the CBS News radio newsroom. 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
8: Dustin Gervais is a CBS radio news manager. Staff here in New York once coordinated reporting from around the globe.
20: It's Mexico City, Rio de Janeiro,
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6: And for those of you listening on the web stream, we are getting a severe thunderstorm warning in that's interrupting us on the air, but I believe it's part of Logan County among parts of the Peoria area that are also in the severe thunderstorm warning that has just been issued. So the good news is with some of the tornado warnings that were canceled in the Quincy area and a severe thunderstorm warning south of Jacksonville that was canceled, that I think the good news is we may not get storms that are quite as severe as we thought they would be. I'm waiting for the warning details here to come in from the Weather Service, but they're not quite in yet. There it is. Let's see what I can find here at 8:21 before we take a break. The severe thunderstorm warning is for northwestern Logan County until 9:15 this morning. It's also for parts of Fulton, Tazewell, Mason, and Peoria counties. At 8:18, severe thunderstorms were located along a line extending from near Trivoli to 7 miles west of Manitou to near Easton, moving east at 40 miles per hour. 60 mile per hour wind gusts are possible. Radar indicated storms here. Expect damage to roof, siding, and trees. Manitou and Glassford in that area will get hit first, followed by Mapleton, then Pekin, Bartonville, South Peak, and Green Valley, and the Peoria International Airport. So it's going to be a small part of northwestern Logan County right now under a severe thunderstorm warning until 9:15. If we get any more, we'll let you know.
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6: AX, just wanted to remind you real quickly before we take a break and get headlines from Dave that there is again a severe thunderstorm warning for northwestern Logan County until 9:15 a.m. 60-mile-per-hour wind gust possible. Some damage possible, but it looks like that most of the storm is going to be in the Peoria area, which is probably a good sign for how strong or not strong things may be. So stay with us. If we get any more watches or warnings, we'll let you know here at WTAX.
1: And we have news coming up at the bottom of the hour. At least six Americans have been exposed to Ebola in an outbreak in Africa. Also, lawmakers learn about the energy impact the data centers could bring. 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
16: We'll be tracking a line of storms as they move into central Illinois over the next few hours. Expect those storms to be strong. Some severe weather is possible. Wind gusts and hail are your main threat. Can't rule out isolated tornadoes with this. It is going to be hot, low 80s, even with those thunderstorms. Expect storms to exit here late this afternoon and into the evening. With that WAND weather forecast, I'm meteorologist Nick Patrick.
6: Severe thunderstorm warning for northwestern Logan County until 9:15. Otherwise, it is cloudy and 75 in Springfield.
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17: CBS News Brief. The WHO has declared a global health emergency over an Ebola outbreak in Congo and Uganda. Six Americans are believed to have been exposed. Medical correspondent Dr. Celine Gounder.
18: The risk to Americans right now is very low. Ebola is not something that spreads through the air. You have to have direct contact with somebody, their bodily fluids.
17: A pretrial hearing begins in New York right now for Luigi Mangione, the man accused of killing United Healthcare's CEO. CBS's Katrina Kaufman.
19: He is determining whether all of these items that were found in Luigi Mangione's backpack and statements that he made, can those be let in when this case goes to trial?
17: New Yorkers left high and dry after Long Island Railroad workers went on strike over the weekend.
20: Trying to commute to work, I don't know what to expect. They just want them to settle it because, you know, Long Island's expensive for everybody to live in, including commuters.
17: That man dealing with the first weekday of the walkout. CBS News Brief. I'm Deborah Rodriguez.
1: WTAX News Time, 8:32. A scary shooting spree in Austin, Texas that forced people to shelter in place for hours. Four were hurt in a dozen random shootings across multiple locations. And today, three suspects are in custody. CBS's Ian Lee has more from Austin.
21: This series of shootings started with a car being stolen on Saturday. From there, the individuals allegedly shot randomly at people and homes across South Austin, triggering that shelter in place before being apprehended Sunday afternoon.
1: New CBS News poll finds 59% of Americans say gas prices are a financial hardship. 65% say the economy is performing poorly. 67% disapprove of how President Trump's handling the economy. CBS News senior White House correspondent Ed O'Keefe.
26: A new CBS News poll finds 7 in 10 say they're frustrated or even angry about Trump's approach to the economy. Two-thirds say his policies are making it worse. And 77% say incomes aren't keeping up with inflation. House Speaker Mike Johnson acknowledged Ron is a drag on the president's poll numbers.
33: As soon as we get that straightened out, we will get back to the kitchen table issues.
1: You could save on gas if you press a certain button on your dashboard.
0: There's likely a button on your vehicle's dashboard that recirculates the air inside the cabin when using the air conditioner.
2: If the recirculation button isn't on, it's trying to cool the hot air that's coming into the vehicle, which makes the air conditioner system work hotter.
0: Auto mechanic Greg Costa says using recirculated air will help your vehicle use less gas. Another gas-saving tip, proper tire inflation.
2: If you keep the tire pressure up to where it should be, it makes it easier for that vehicle to roll.
0: Stephen Kaufman, CBS News.
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1: 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Parking in Springfield's free and has been for years. Alderman Sean Gregory made that point as he argued against doubling the fines for illegal parking.
4: I'm not a fan of raising anything. Over the last 5 years, we have gotten free money out of those meters. So we should take that free money and we should put it back into some digital signs and some digital parking things. They have one in St. Louis.
1: Alderman Brad Carlson said a two-hour limit already in place promotes turnover, which he says is good.
5: To me, this is pro-downtown. This is pro-business. We get cars in and out so people can come downtown and enjoy the shopping.
1: City Council is expected to vote on the fines tomorrow. Among those casting a cautious eye toward the proliferation of data centers, Sarah Moskowitz of the Citizens Utility Board.
7: Their power demand was the main force behind last summer's ComEd price spike and has impacted prices everywhere else in the state as well. And if the growth continues, we're seeing estimates that in the next 24 years, the costs of serving these facilities could reach between $24 and $37 billion here in the state of Illinois, or up to $70 a month in a typical bill.
1: Moskowitz and people representing the power companies spoke to lawmakers investigating the impact of data centers. If nothing else, the University of Illinois is big.
25: The real power of the U of I system is the scale of 101,000 students with $1.2 billion of research, an economic impact of almost $25 billion a year. Doesn't go up and down with the stock market. That's there every year.
1: System President Tim Killeen says the university is turning out great prospects for employers to hire.
25: Training students, graduating students, developing the kind of talent and the skill sets and the adaptability to surf this brave new world of emerging technologies in ways that make sense.
1: Gerlene spoke to the joint conference of the Illinois Manufacturers Association and Illinois Retail Merchants Association this past week. A well-known food brand is expanding. Springfield's on its radar. Honey Baked Ham says it's moving toward a franchise-driven expansion. Franchise development lead Eric Edwards says Springfield emerged as a top market after a nationwide analysis of customer demand and business conditions. Edwards told the WTAX Morning News Watch the company's expanded its offerings beyond traditional holiday ham, which helps support year-round business.
27: I think a lot of people don't realize that we've got not just the ham, the turkey, prime rib, and a lot of sides. So it's really a full menu.
1: Those interested in franchise opportunities can visit honeybakedham.com. I'm Dave Dahl on your number one for breaking news in the capital city, News Talk 93.9 at AM 1240 WTAX. Get more news at capitalcitynow.com.
6: Dave, there's an emerging trend that I'm not sure that you or I or virtually anybody else should be a part of.
1: Whoa.
6: It's a fashion trend.
1: Oh.
6: It's a male fashion trend.
1: Oh.
6: It's male cleavage.
1: What?
6: Basically, just wearing a shirt that's open so much, it's like you're not wearing a shirt at all. Apparently, the latest example is Alton Mason, who has been strutting around the Cannes Film Festival with what is being described as an aggressively open shirt.
1: Not just open.
6: No, way open. So much so I'm trying to turn my monitor over here so you can kind of see what's going on.
1: I can't quite.
6: You can't see it?
1: Well, I can see it, but
6: yeah. Let's see if I
1: can. I'm seeing enough of it. I'll put it that way.
6: A little bit of, yeah, it goes. Yeah, that's yeah. It. That's right there. Yeah. So,
1: I won't criticize him for doing it if he doesn't criticize me for not doing it.
6: Yeah, you know, I'm deeply disturbed by it.
1: I
6: was not aware this was a thing until right now. I wear mostly polo shirts this time of year, so you will never see me doing it.
1: You always take a scissors to one of your polo shirts?
6: No, I just bought some of these. I went on, I think in protest of the male cleavage, I went on a brief shopping spree in the last few days and bought me some new shirts.
1: A spree, huh?
6: Yeah, but it's but I didn't buy any button-up shirts. I bought polo shirts.
1: All right.
6: And I refused to cut even an inch off of them somehow or some way in order to show off my male cleavage, which is perhaps also built the old-fashioned way.
1: Just cut it right down the middle.
6: No, not going to do that. They were on sale. I can't do that to something I bought. And you know what? If you can get away with this in the coat and tie required Illinois Senate, Dave, I would say that you will

0: 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Here's your WTAX Weather on the Nines forecast.
1: 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Can you imagine somebody on TV doing the weather like that?
2: Thunderstorms heading our way this morning. It will be hanging around central Illinois through the first half of the day, if not into the afternoon. Expect storms in the area. Some severe weather possible. Winds are your big threat. We could see gusts of 60 miles an hour within those thunderstorms. Some hail threats as well. Can't rule out isolated tornadoes. Stay safe with that weather update. I'm meteorologist Nick Patrick.
1: I turned my computer over for Dave to see the picture. Now I can't get it back the way I found it. Right now, anyway, there are thunderstorms moving through the area. There is still, at this point, I believe, a severe thunderstorm warning for northwestern Logan County until 9:15. It's also in effect for parts of the Peoria area as well. So the good news is the strongest of the storms are moving to the north, but winds are definitely kicking up and picking up in Springfield. It's 8:43.
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1: 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The Morning News Watch is in the WTAX E-Bolt Supply Studio. Got nuts. Once again, just a real quick reminder, a severe thunderstorm warning continuing until 9:15 for northwestern Logan County, also into the Peoria area as well. Severe thunderstorms along a line extending from the Peoria International Airport to near San Jose and near Green Valley, moving east at 40 miles per hour. Again, they are capable of producing 60 mile per hour wind gusts. So try to stay inside if you can for a while, and you'll be safe that way. If we get any more warnings today, we'll let you know. This is Topic A. I'm Will Stevenson. A unique theater performance as part of the Theater in the Park series at Lincoln's New Salem State Historic Site in Petersburg is going on this weekend and next. It's called I Remember Mama, and two of the people performing in that are with us. One here in studio, Evan Noyes. Good morning. Thanks for coming in.
9: Absolutely. Good morning.
1: And on the news line with us is Claire Wright, who is on the line. Thank you so much again for joining us today.
10: Of course.
1: Evan, I'll start with you. Tell me about this. This looks like an interesting production.
9: Yeah, this is a really, I think it's a beautiful production, and it's very close to home. We have some really great people here that, you know, we really feel like a family.
1: Yeah.
9: And for such a important, like, family.

0: family drama story. I think that's great.
1: Well, family drama doesn't necessarily mean the type of family you want to be a part of, though, does it?
0: Well, they go through their tough times, but they all love each other and they hold in there. So it really is beautiful.
1: I get that. Claire, I'll move to you next. Talk to me from your perspective about what this story is about.
2: Yeah, so it follows a, you know, as Evan was saying, tight-knit family of Norwegian immigrants. And it follows their kind of struggles financially and the resilience of their family, and specifically the character of Mama making sacrifices for her children and her family.
1: Claire, are you Mama?
2: No, I am her daughter, Catherine, who is the narrator, who writes a story about her mom and her the sacrifices she made. And my story kind of follows trying to be an author.
1: Oh, very interesting. So this is your character must think that this is the story that A is worth telling, and B that people will understand and be able to follow along with in a perhaps not so pleasant at times way.
2: Yes, definitely. It kind of part of my character's struggle is struggling to find something to write about that she relates to, and then she realizes how much her mother has sacrificed and what her family went through, and then she realizes that this is a story that people need to hear.
1: Evan, tell me about your character.
0: So my character is the oldest son, Nels, and his main arc is he's trying to go through school and become a doctor because that's what his parents want for him, mm-hmm. but he's also trying to stick around and be with the family and support his parents and his younger siblings where he can.
1: That's kind of an almost maybe as historical as the story is, that's something that we kind of still, I think, some people struggle with today, right? I mean, you want to do in large part what your parents want you to do, but you also want to be your own person.
0: Exactly. And being of college age and doing this show is really, really special to me and really personal, especially with I love my parents so much, and I am so glad to be around them all the time. So it's very special to me.
1: Claire, is that kind of how in some ways your character might be described, that you want to go on this path, but you also want to be true to your parents at times too?
2: Yes, definitely. And it kind of takes place in a lot of flashbacks where my character is not necessarily appreciative of what her parents are sacrificing for her. And then looking back, she is thinking, wow, they really did a lot for me. And it's kind of going through the struggles of, you know, being a teenager and kind of being a little jerk to your parents and then realizing, wait, they were actually going through a lot and sacrificing for me.
1: My brother was kind of a little jerk to my parents, but you know, that's, you don't tell him I said that, by the way. I'm kidding. I think we're probably both equally jerky to our parents at times. Claire and Evan, either of you or both of you, tell me about the rest of the cast.
0: Well, we have, our Mama, of course, who is just absolutely perfect for this role and just takes on such a kind and caring, really, like, just very relatable character. All of the people in this show are so down to earth and relatable, and you can really feel like you're a part of this family. And Cynthia, our Mama, is great for that.
1: That's great.
2: Yeah. Adding on to that, she has a very sincere and resilient and beautiful portrayal of Mama, and she really has some heartfelt moments that make me cry on stage with her. Just, it's very beautiful moments. And additionally, we have three aunts playing her three sisters that add a lot of comedic relief to the show. And so it's not just about, you know, the family, you know, drama and, you know, stuff like that. It's also about the three aunts, and they have perfect comedic timing and some hilarious moments in there.
1: So it's equal, it's emotional, but across the spectrum emotional, right?
0: Oh, for yeah, sure.
2: Definitely.
1: All right. I am short on time, so either Evan or Claire, tell me when you're performing.
0: Yeah. So our performances are May 21st and 22nd, and then the next week in the 28th through the 30th, all at 7:30 p.m., you can find tickets at theaterinthepark.net or calling 217-725-0239.
1: All right. Again, that's 217-725-0239. We'll also link to the website when we post this conversation as a podcast at capitalcitynow.com. Real quickly, anything else, Claire and Evan, that we should know about this production?
0: I would like to talk about, there's one more character that we've left out that is, so we have... The head of the family, Uncle Chris, who is terrific and absolutely hilarious. He has his emotional moments, but he serves as this terrifying figure to all the young kids. And he's this big, boisterous, yelling man who the aunts hate. And it's a great dynamic, truly.
1: Claire, anything you want to add to that?
2: I mean, it's impossible to mention everybody, but we have a big cast of characters, and each one is really developed and complex in their own way. And I think everybody just has to come see our show to find out.
1: And that's at Lincoln's New Salem State Historic Site in Petersburg. That's got to be an interesting place to perform.
0: Oh, absolutely. It gets a little cold and a little rainy, for sure.
1: Yeah, I get that. All right. Evan Noyes, Claire Wright, part of the cast of I Remember Mama, again this weekend and next at Lincoln's New Salem State Historic Site in Petersburg. Thanks to both of you. As always, break all the not all the legs. I guess maybe at least some of the legs. And best wishes as you go forward with this. This sounds like a fantastic story.
0: Yeah, thank you very much.
2: Thank you for having us.
1: Thank you. Evan Noyes and Claire Wright on the Morning News Watch. We're running a bit behind, so we'll pay some bills and get to business news and weather on the nines coming up.
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2: 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Here's your WTAX Weather on the Nines forecast.
3: Into central Illinois over the next few hours. Expect those storms to be strong. Some severe weather is possible. Wind gusts and hail are your main threat. Can't rule out isolated tornadoes with this. It is going to be hot, low 80s, even with those thunderstorms. Expect storms to exit here late this afternoon and into the evening. With that WAND weather forecast, I'm meteorologist Nick Patrick.
4: It's 76 degrees. The severe thunderstorm warning that was in effect for part of Logan County and parts of the Peoria area has been canceled. Thanks for listening. Have a great day.
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6: I'm Deborah Rodriguez. Breaking news in Luigi Mangione's case. A judge in New York has just ruled prosecutors may use key evidence at his murder trial. CBS's Lilia Luciano is outside the courthouse.
7: What was found in the backpack are some of the most critical pieces of evidence. We're talking about that 3D printed gun, the loaded magazine, that red notebook with writings where he was expressing alleged frustration. He was allegedly expressing frustrations with the healthcare industry, where there were maps and plans and things of this nature.
6: Mangione is accused of gunning down United Healthcare CEO Brian Thompson outside a Manhattan hotel in 2024. Just in from Washington, the Supreme Court has declined to hear a case about whether the social media platform X can be sued over distributing sexually explicit videos of minors. The law at the center of the case, known as Section 230, has been widely interpreted as shielding websites from lawsuits involving user-generated content. The World Health Organization has declared the Ebola outbreak in Africa a public health emergency. At least 6 Americans there have been exposed. Medical correspondent Dr. Celine Gounder.
8: You know, I do want to point out the minerals in your smartphones are from this part of the world. So you may not care so much about the risk to yourself health-wise, but there are very real reasons this matters to all of us in terms of economics and so on. The risk to Americans right now is very low. Ebola is not something that spreads through the air. You have to have direct contact with somebody.
6: Violent weather has once again swept the nation's midsection. It sent roofs, trees, and power lines flying through the air. CBS meteorologist Rob Marciano is in St. Paul, Nebraska.
9: Dozens of reported tornadoes across the central U.S. The one that came through here, absolutely ferocious. It flattened several homes in this area, including one which was brand new. The family just moved in here 2 weeks ago.
6: More dangerous weather is expected from Texas up to Michigan today. A new look at the president's immigration crackdown. CBS's Jim Crisula.
10: More than 100,000 children have been separated from their parents during the Trump administration's immigration crackdown. Roughly 3/4 of those children are likely U.S. citizens. The estimates come from the Brookings Institution.
6: One country music star stole the show at the American Music Awards on Amazon Prime.
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6: Ella Langley collected 7 prizes, including Artist, Single, and Song of the Year for her hit, Choosing Texas.
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17: From the WTAX Wild Thrift and Sniff News Center, I'm Dave Dahl. At least one alderman disagrees with the proposal to double the fines for parking violations in Springfield. Alderman Sean Gregory says it accomplishes little, seeing as how people keep feeding the meters when they don't have to.
18: $10 more is not going to move the needle none. I'm not going to vote for it because I'm not in favor of that. People don't know it's free, and it's not free. It's free for 2 hours, and then you get charged. That's what we're trying to raise, right?
17: Final vote is expected tomorrow. Meet the Kerwins, Grandma Janice, Mom Kimberly, and Kylie. Now all three are graduates of St. John's College of Nursing. WAND-TV's Carly Broncomo reports.
19: Janice never thought she'd have a nurse family. But when her son brought home a girl from St. John's...
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19: Kylie never said she wanted to be a nurse, but her mom knew.
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19: Kylie herself didn't make the decision until high school.
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19: 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Just like her mom and grandma, Kylie is working at St. John's Hospital after graduation.
21: I will start in the cardiovascular ICU.
19: Launching her career with decades of experience behind her.
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17: WAND-TV meteorologist Nick Patrick says strong storms, they could be severe. Don't count out high winds or hail, possibly an isolated tornado. High in the low 80s. I'm Dave Dahl. 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

0: That trial on that case has already admitted these items into evidence.
1: It could be another day of violent weather in parts of the nation's midsection, a day after tornadoes hit central Nebraska. CBS's Rob Marciano.
2: A big, big chunk now under severe risk across the central U.S. and stretches all the way from Chicago back through St. Louis, Springfield, Oklahoma City.
1: Some Americans have had exposure to the deadly Ebola outbreak in Africa. CBS's Dr. Celine Gounder.
3: Six who are being monitored as contacts. Three of them are considered high-risk contacts, so a significant exposure. And one of those contacts has already developed symptoms.
1: CBS News Brief, I'm Steve Kathan.
4: Thunderstorms continue to roll through central Illinois this afternoon. We do expect a lull in these storms throughout the evening, though. We should get a break overnight. Mostly cloudy skies tonight. We'll see temperatures drop into those upper 60s, though. And another round of storms late tonight into early tomorrow on 5 or 6 a.m. Expect a stormy morning commute again tomorrow. With that WAND weather update, I'm meteorologist Nick Patrick.
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0: It's Pat and Jeffy for Glenn this week. 888-727-BECK if you'd like to get in touch with us during the course of the show. And we got something a little bit lighter than we started out with. We've got a Fat Five coming up.
1: All right, well, that's true. Thank you. And except that I'm going to start out with telling you wholesale prices had their highest annual increase in more than 3 years last month.
0: Ooh.
1: So if
0: the highest in 3 years?
1: That's correct. So if you actually do your own shopping, you already know this. I mean, because you are the data, and this confirms it. But Iran doesn't have nukes.
0: Right. Okay. So there you go.
1: There's that.
0: There is that.
1: Fort Worth, Texas, is now the 10th

0: in the hole, we're building right back up again.
1: No, thank you.
0: So, I mean, eyes up to the sky, 6 p.m. Eastern. It's going to be fascinating to see it fly by, if indeed it does fly by.
1: Will we see it in the daylight? Because 6 o'clock, it's not going to be dark.
0: You know, we'll see it. We should be able to see it. I mean,
1: okay.
0: Those things are pretty bright.
1: Yeah.
0: They're moving pretty fast through space.
1: Mm-hmm.
0: And they were, one story I said, say they believe that it goes around the sun and goes around every 3.5 years or whatever, but I don't remember this 3.5 years ago.
1: Not that close.
0: Uh-uh. Yeah. And this is the first time. I mean, it was the one planetary site telescope in Arizona that was spotted it. So it was like, oh, hey.
1: Hey,
0: oh, there's a
1: there it is.
0: There's an asteroid there.
1: Mm-hmm.
0: It looks like it's going to be pretty close to Earth. Maybe we should tell somebody. Yeah, they did. I mean, so I mean, I know it's a big sky.
1: Yeah,
0: keep an eye on. All documentaries have told us that.
1: Yeah,
0: but I hope they.
1: Well, the documentary Armageddon told us that.
0: That's exactly right.
1: It's a really big sky.
0: That's why they didn't see it.
1: Yeah,
0: begging your pardon.
1: Yeah,
0: Mr. President, but it's a big ass sky. So.
1: All right.
0: That's a quote from the movie.
1: 888-727-BECK. More coming up.
2: Glenn Beck.
3: Let me ask you something. How many different places do you have to go right now just to understand your business insurance? And I don't mean to buy it. I mean to actually just understand it. Because for most people, business insurance is not one thing. It's a collection of things. Different policies, different documents, different people you have to call depending on what the question is. And when you actually need a straight answer, you don't always get one. That's the part that doesn't make sense. 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
2: It's 9:54. I'm Will Stephenson in the WTAX newsroom with the latest on the severe weather situation. We have a couple of severe thunderstorm warnings out right now. The newest one is for Eastern Christian County, Northwestern Shelby County, and Southern Macon County until 10:30 this morning. At 9:49 a.m., severe thunderstorms were located along a line extending from near Mount Auburn to Awanico to near Nokomis, moving east at 40 miles per hour. It's radar indicated. 60 mile per hour wind gusts are possible, could cause some damage. Severe thunderstorms should be near Pena, Blue Mound, and Stonington around 9:55, Moequa and Assumption around 10 o'clock, and Macon and Tower Hill around 10:05. Mount Zion also could possibly be impacted by those storms. We also have a separate severe thunderstorm warning for northeastern Macon County until 10:15. Those storms moving northeast at 45 miles per hour. Monticello should be the next to be hit right about now with those storms, among others. So, again, a severe thunderstorm warning for northwestern Macon County until 10:15. Also part of southeastern DeWitt County in that warning. Also, a severe thunderstorm warning for Eastern Christian County, Northwestern Shelby County, and Southern Macon County until 10:30. Stay inside if possible. Move to an interior room on the lowest floor of a building if you're able to. Get those phones charged. Make sure your flashlights have batteries, and make sure you have a battery-operated radio or weather radio nearby as well. We'll keep you posted if any more warnings are issued. There are no other watches or warnings in our immediate area at this time. I'm Will Stephenson.
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4: I mean, well,
5: isn't that the truth?
4: They will just look. We just do that because he's different. He's special.
5: He's special.
4: Yeah.
5: He's special. Different. I mean, if I'm the parents of these girls, how pissed would you be?
6: Oh,
5: you know, they work their whole lives to get to this point, then some male takes it from them.
4: Do we pull them out? Do we just say that we're not doing it?
5: I don't know. Honestly, that's happened.
4: I know.
5: And hasn't helped.
4: And they've paid the price for it, too.
5: Yeah. Yep. So then they just get shut out of all events
4: right
5: at that point. All right. 888-727-BECK. More coming up.
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11: Thunderstorms continue to roll through central Illinois this afternoon. We do expect a lull in these storms throughout the evening, though. We should get a break overnight. Mostly cloudy skies tonight. We'll see temperatures drop into those upper 60s, though. And another round of storms late tonight into early tomorrow on 5 or 6 a.m. Expect a stormy morning commute again tomorrow. With that WAND weather update, I'm meteorologist Nick Patrick.
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13: I'm Steve Kathan. A key ruling in the Luigi Mangione murder case, a New York judge allows items found in a backpack when he was arrested to be allowed as evidence in his upcoming trial. Mangione's accused of killing the United Healthcare CEO. CBS's Lilia Luciano.
14: According to this judge's ruling today, anything that was found in the backpack that was properly labeled after the search was considered appropriate or legal would be admitted into evidence. So at this point, it doesn't sound like the gun would be ruled out. That also includes that red journal or that red notebook with writings where Luigi Mangione allegedly expressed frustration with the healthcare system.
13: Earlier, a federal judge issued a similar ruling for Mangione's upcoming federal trial. CBS's Chanel Call tells us the death penalties in the conversation now in South Carolina as prosecutors are planning to retry disgraced attorney Alec Murdoch. Convictions for killing his wife and son were tossed out last week along with life sentences.
15: Prosecutors don't appear to be backing down. In a statement to CBS News, South Carolina Attorney General Alan Wilson said, although his office is back to square one, all legal options are now on the table, including the death penalty. Well,
13: President Trump has withdrawn his $10 billion lawsuit against the IRS, but may not have abandoned hopes for a payout, as we hear from CBS's Vicky Barker.
16: A U.S. president suing an agency he controls in an attempt to funnel cash to his political allies. The optics were always problematical. The New York Times reports that withdrawing the lawsuit will allow Trump lawyers and the administration to sidestep legal scrutiny as they move to create a fund to compensate Trump allies who say they were wronged by the Biden administration. That fund would apparently be created using taxpayer dollars.
13: Now to

0: New York. Rough morning for tens of thousands of commuters as a strike hits the nation's biggest commuter railroad, the Long Island Railroad. It's now in day three. Our meteorologist Rob Marciano says more rough weather is in the forecast for the nation's midsection a day after tornadoes did damage in parts of Nebraska.
1: Eastern Kansas, Salina, Wichita, up to Topeka, Manhattan, maybe even Kansas City getting into it as well, and then spreading into Chicago and Springfield and St. Louis as well.
0: Oil prices have eased, and AAA says the national average for a gallon of regular gas is around $4.52 a gallon. And 59% in a new CBS News poll say gas prices are a financial hardship. Right now on Wall Street, the Dow is down 11 points. This is CBS News.
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4: From the WTAX Wild Thrift and Sniff News Center, I'm Dave Dahl. Parking overtime and other violations could cost you double, depending on how the city council votes tomorrow. Alderman Ralph Hanauer says it's a good idea.
5: We need to raise our prices, though, because let's face it, we're paying our traffic wardens a lot more based on union raises and that. Their salaries are gone up, so I do think we need to raise it.
4: One argument against raising the fines is people have been feeding the meters for years when they don't have to. Under the proposal, parking will remain free for 2 hours. A new graduate of St. John's College of Nursing is part of a family tradition. WAND-TV's Carly Broncomo reports.
6: Kylie Kerwin is one of 59 students graduating from St. John's. But she has a connection to the school that no one else does.
7: I was inspired by those two amazing women.
6: Kylie's mom, Kimberly, graduated from the same school 26 years ago.
8: It just seems like it's crazy that it just flies by, and I can remember so much of this, my time here.
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8: I'm going to be super duper emotional when I pin her because it's a very special moment, and I'm really glad they still do that because it's a really special moment for a nurse to get that pin.
6: Janice Kerwin, Kylie's grandma, graduated from the same school 50 years ago.
9: The pride is just, it's huge. I'm just so proud of her.
6: Carly Broncoma, WAND News.
4: From WAND-TV, meteorologist Nick Patrick, strong storms today. They could be severe. We could have wind gusts of 60, possibly isolated tornadoes, and look for hail, too. High in the low 80s. Night storms end in the evening, mostly cloudy, low in the upper 60s. Storms resume early tomorrow, high around 80. I'm Dave Dahl. Get more news at CapitalCityNow.com.
10: It's 10:06. I'm Will Stephenson in the WTAX newsroom to update you on severe weather. Still a severe thunderstorm warning in effect for Eastern Christian County, Northwestern Shelby County, and Southern Macon County until 10:30 a.m. Storms moving east at 40 miles per hour, capable of producing, as you heard Dave mention, 60 mile per hour wind gusts. It could cause some damage. With it being 10:06 right now, the storms could be hitting Macon and Tower Hill right now. They should have already passed through Pena, Blue Mound, Stonington, Milwaukee, and Assumption, or they're getting ready to. There's also another severe thunderstorm warning for less than 10 minutes for northeastern Macon County and southeastern DeWitt County. Same potential situations with 60 miles per hour wind gusts there as well. There are no

0: other watches in our immediate area, parts of Coles, Edgar, and Douglas counties in that part of Illinois, also under severe thunderstorm warnings right now. But that's all we have. Once these storms move through, there's still a lot of rain to go, but they may not be severe. Although, you know, sometimes severe weather can surprise you, just like the case over the weekend in Jacksonville, where some power poles were snapped and some folks saw a funnel cloud, and there was not a tornado warning or anything like that issued. So be careful. Stay inside if you can. 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Again, one more time, for our area, a severe thunderstorm warning for eastern Christian County, southern Macon County, and northwestern Shelby County until 10:30. There's also a severe thunderstorm warning for southeastern DeWitt and northeastern Macon counties until 10:15. 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We'll keep you posted, and we have a weather page at capitalcitynow.com if you need more weather information. 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
2: 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All right. President Trump had a busy weekend. He was talking about a lot of different things. One of them, Iran. And here's what he had to say about Iran.
3: You like to talk about cards. It seems like they're playing with a bad deck, to your point.
4: They have no deck.
3: But they're still playing.
5: No, the only thing they have going is a fake press. They know how well we're doing militarily. And then at the request of a very nice group of people from Pakistan, who are very close to Iran. I didn't go that final. They said, could you stop? We're going to make a deal. And we really had the confines of a deal. No nuclear. Mm-hmm. They were going to give us the dust, nuclear dust. They got all the everything we wanted. And every time they make a deal, the next day, it's like we didn't have that conversation. And that's taken place about five times. There's something wrong with them. Actually, they're crazy. And you know what? Because of that, they cannot have a nuclear weapon. Because
3: the president of China agrees with you on that.
5: And he agrees with me on that. He agrees with me that he wants to see it end. He'd like to see it end. He would like to help. If he wants help, that's great. But we don't need help. And you know the problem with help? When somebody helps you, they always want something on the other side. That's the way help works.
2: That's probably true.
6: Yeah, especially in his business.
2: So I think it's time to stop warning them and time to start just following up on the action.
6: He said the clock was ticking, right?
2: Yeah, he did.
6: That's what he put out this weekend. Yeah. He said the clock is ticking. Mm-hmm. I don't know what the exact message was, but it meant that he was going to destroy them.
2: Yes.
6: Well, let's do that. Yeah, yeah, time is of the essence. I agree with that. Mm-hmm. Get moving fast, mm-hmm, or there won't be anything left of them. I mean, that wording is...
2: Yeah, it's for Iran. The clock is ticking, and they better get moving fast, or there won't be anything left of them. Time is of the essence. That's what he said.
6: I mean,
2: so
6: let's do it.
2: Put the hammer down, then.
6: If that's true...
2: Let's do it.
6: Do it.
2: Yeah. There was more, though. He talked about Iran's deal-making.
5: They're afraid to make a deal. They don't know how to make a deal. They've never been put in this position before.
3: So you're going to hold out until they do.
5: Well, I'm going to do what's right. I have to do what's right.
3: But the strait should be open, right?
5: It should be open. Look, see, to stop the strait is very easy. All they have to do is say, we dropped a mine in the strait someplace. You know, see, we're at a little disadvantage, but that's okay. The strait will be open. They will not have a nuclear weapon. And the world will go on, and you will see gasoline prices drop, energy prices generally drop like nobody. Don't forget, they have a lot of boats that are loaded up with oil that are going to bring the oil out as soon as this is over. And I think it's going to end fast. They've been holding up the world for many, many years with the strait. You know, they've used this many, many times. Yeah. They said, we'll close the strait. They've closed it in the past. They use it as a weapon. They're not using it as a weapon with me. And what they did, and actually what President Xi said last night,

0: right, Pat and Jeffy for Glenn today, 888-727-BECK. We also have President Trump on Americans' financial situation. He kind of doubled down on what he already said about the economy. Here he is on the economy.
1: Numbers are, you can imagine Democrats and political pundits jumped all over this statement that you made the other day. You were asked on the when you were leaving.
2: What extent are American financial situation motivating you to make a deal?
3: Not even a little bit. The only thing that matters that I'm talking about Iran, they can't have a nuclear weapon. I don't think about American financial situation. I don't think about anybody. I think about one thing. We cannot let Iran have a nuclear weapon. That's all.
4: That's right. That's a perfect statement. I'd make it again.
1: You can imagine how many people stop the soundbite I don't think about America's financial situation. So what's your response to that framework?
4: It's very simple. When people hear me say it, everybody agrees. Short-term pain. It's going to be short-term pain. But the pain is much less than people thought.
0: Is it, though? Is it much less than you thought? I'd like to note at 727-BECK, 888-727-BECK. Is it much less than you thought it would be, the pain here? Did you think gas prices would
5: That's
0: be higher than this?
5: Do I need to call in? Because I would say no. It's not.
0: It's not less than you
5: less
0: thought
5: than
0: it would
5: I expected.
0: Be.
5: Okay. No.
0: Huh.
5: Yeah, the gasoline prices are higher than I expected. The food prices
0: are
5: higher than I expected. And there are a number of things, all costs, as a matter of fact,
0: higher. Oh, higher. Higher than you thought they would be. Maybe it's just maybe we're the only ones that thought it would be less than this. It's possible. 727-BECK. 888-727-BECK. Pat and Jeffy for Glenn today.
6: When we talk about Israel, we're not just talking about a place. 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What he promises, he fulfills, and that matters. 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
8: From the WTAX Wild Thrift and Sniff News Center, I'm Dave Dahl. Big Energy is describing to Illinois lawmakers the impact of the data centers.
9: These projects have flexibility to locate in other states. If Illinois becomes significantly more restrictive or less predictable than neighboring states, investment can shift elsewhere, meaning Illinois communities, school districts, businesses, and workforce could lose out on local benefits like jobs and tax-based growth, while customers still experience the regional market prices driven by overall growth on their utility bill.
8: Eric Whitfield of Ameren spoke to an Illinois House committee. University of Illinois boasts brain power.
10: The roughly 7,000 faculty teaching our students and conducting their own groundbreaking research are also some of the country's and the world's leading experts in their fields. We had another Nobel Prize winner alum this year. And it's a staff of unparalleled knowledge and insight, keen on collaboration, and driven by the desire to serve the public good.
8: U of I System President Tim Killeen says Illinois' workforce has plenty of orange and blue in it.
10: One in 37 jobs, roughly 2.5% of the state's domestic product, all derived from this university system.
8: Killeen was a guest at the Illinois Manufacturers Association and Illinois Retail Merchants Association conference. National Food Company says Springfield could be a strong match for a new franchise location, Honey Baked Ham. That company's Eric Edwards joined the WTAX Morning News Watch.
11: We kind of did an entire nationwide look at where are the top markets in the country that we're currently not in. And we looked at a lot of different factors as far as, you know, the community type, how business friendly they were.
8: Companies looking for franchise owners locally connected and engaged. 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
12: CBS News Brief. A New York judge says some things, including a gun and notebook found when Luigi Mangione was arrested, will be allowed as evidence in his state murder trial. CBS's Lilia Luciano.
13: Even though the gun magazine, the passport, and some of the statements made were ruled out, seemed like a big victory, it doesn't sound like what will be admitted is going to be very helpful to the defense's case.
12: Day three of the strike against the Long Island Railroad. This union official is hopeful talks will be successful.
14: We're hoping today with them getting back in there, into the room and talking with the National Mediation Board, trying to facilitate that, that we can hopefully get a settlement here very soon.
12: CBS's Dr. Celine Gounder says six Americans who were exposed to the Ebola virus are being checked out.
15: The symptoms are often overlapping, very similar. Fever, nausea, vomiting, diarrhea, very common. So we can't say for certain if this person has been infected yet without testing.
12: CBS News Brief.
16: Thunderstorms continue to roll through central Illinois this afternoon. We do expect a lull in these storms throughout the evening, though. We should get a break overnight. Mostly cloudy skies tonight. We'll see temperatures drop into those upper 60s, though. And another round of storms late tonight into early tomorrow at 5 or 6 a.m. Expect a stormy morning commute again tomorrow. With that WAND weather update, I'm meteorologist Nick Patrick.
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3: Thunderstorms continue to roll through central Illinois this afternoon. We do expect a lull in these storms throughout the evening, though. We should get a break overnight. Mostly cloudy skies tonight. We'll see temperatures drop into those upper 60s, though. And another round of storms late tonight into early tomorrow at 5 or 6 a.m. Expect a stormy morning commute again tomorrow. With that WAND weather update, I'm meteorologist Nick Patrick.
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5: I'm Steve Kathan. A move by President Trump to use a new government fund to compensate his allies who've been prosecuted comes just hours after he dropped a $10 billion lawsuit against the IRS.
6: Dropping the lawsuit cleared the way for the Trump administration to compensate Trump's political allies without the legal scrutiny that attends a court of law. And so it has proved. The Justice Department has just announced a $1.7 billion fund to compensate Trump allies and loyalists who say they were damaged by the Biden administration, funded apparently with taxpayer dollars. Democrat and government watchdogs already pledging to fight what they call a corrupt and unprecedented resolution. Vicky Barker, CBS News.
5: Ahead of the state murder trial of Luigi Mangione, CBS's Lily Luciano reports some items found when he was arrested will be allowed as evidence at his upcoming trial.
7: That includes the gun. That includes a USB and also that red notebook that you might remember we were reporting on. Some of the writings that were found in that notebook that police labeled as a sort of journal could be found very incriminating and could, and what the prosecution is hoping, could be used to establish that there was premeditation. There's one quote that says, "I finally feel confident about what I will do." There's another quote there that says, "The target is insurance."
5: Mangione is accused of killing the United Healthcare CEO. Correspondent Caitlin Huey Burns has the latest developments today in the Iran war.
8: Iran has submitted a new proposal through Pakistan, which has been serving as the intermediary in this case. But when you look at the president's rhetoric, he is kind of upping the ante here and threatening for more military action. He said that the clock is ticking and there won't be anything left of them, Iran, if they don't get moving fast.
5: CBS's Tina Krause says there's concern over some Americans linked to the deadly Ebola virus that's hit Congo.
9: At least six Americans in Africa have been exposed, with one showing symptoms. The Centers for Disease Control is working to support them. The rare form of Ebola is called the Bundi Bujo strain, only the third known outbreak, with a fatality rate that can reach up to 50%.
5: Tens of thousands of people headed to work this morning in New York City, having to find an alternative way to get there because of the strike that's hit the huge Long Island railroads. Mayor Zoran Mamdani.
10: New Yorkers should be planning for heavier congestion. They should be planning for longer travel times for the duration of the suspension of service.
5: Wall Street. Right now the Dow is down 36 points. The S&P is down 29. This is CBS News.
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14: From the WTAX Wild Thrift and Sniff News Center, I'm Dave Dahl. At least one alderman disagrees with the proposal to double the fines for parking violations in Springfield. Alderman Sean Gregory says it accomplishes little, seeing as how people keep feeding the meters when they don't have to.
15: $10 more is not going to move the needle none. I'm not going to vote for it because I'm not in favor of that. People don't know it's free. And it's not free. It's free for 2 hours and then you get charged. That's what we're trying to raise, right?
14: Final vote is expected tomorrow. Meet the Kerwins, Grandma Janice, Mom Kimberly, and Kylie. Now all three are graduates of St. John's College of Nursing. 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
16: Janice never thought she'd have a nurse family. But when her son brought home a girl from St. John's...
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19: I will start in the cardiovascular ICU.
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14: WAND-TV meteorologist Nick Patrick says strong storms, they could be severe. Don't count out high winds or hail, possibly an isolated tornado. High in the low 80s. I'm Dave Dahl. 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
1: I'm Dan Loney with Your Money Now. President Trump has dropped his $10 billion lawsuit against the IRS, and in response, the Justice Department will create a $1.776 billion fund to settle claims by people alleging they are victims of so-called lawfare, which is the government using its tools to harm American citizens. Democrats call the move a slush fund for Trump allies. Wall Street stocks are lower across the board. The NASDAQ is down more than 150 points. West Texas crude is up 1% in the trading session at $106 a barrel. SpaceX continues to push towards its IPO by making the stock more attractive. Bloomberg reported over the weekend that it will be initiating a 5-for-1 stock split. That move will reduce the price before going public. It would put a share of SpaceX in the territory of $105 from the $526 fair market value. That's Your Money Now.
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2: Pat and Jeffy for Glenn this week. 888-727-BECK. Let's go to James in New Mexico. Hey, James, welcome.
3: Is that me?
2: Yep, that's you.
3: Well, I'll be darned.
2: Yeah, you, James. How about that? James,
3: there's, I suspect that if we just took a whole bunch of pigs and took them over to Iran and started bombing them with pigs.
2: How to do it?
3: They would.
2: That would do it. Yeah, I mean, yeah, because they don't like pigs. They don't like pork. Thanks, James.
4: Yeah, but a couple things with that. I have a problem with that. Then our pork prices go up.
2: Oh, that's right.
4: So what we need to do is then, you know, Trump didn't want to have China help because when, you know, he's afraid that when they help us, they're going to want something in return.
2: Mm-hmm.
4: But China has those, I'm told, through videos that, you know, come out of the country, that they have those giant buildings.
2: Oh,
4: that they have hog farms, right?
2: Yeah.
4: Let them help us.
2: Loan us some pigs that we can drop on Iran. Yeah. All right.
4: Yeah. There you go.
2: It just seems, you know, that's too insensitive. I think that's why we won't do that. No, it's too insensitive.
4: So just a tactical nuke then and we're good?
2: Yeah. Now that's okay.
4: Okay.
2: But not the pig.
4: Oh, okay.
2: You can't bomb them with pigs. That's unacceptable. A nuke.
4: I mean,
2: that's not against their religion.
4: No, it is not.
2: So,
4: I mean, you know, if you think PETA gets upset.
2: Oh, man. Just talking about bombing Iran with pigs sets PETA off.
4: My man Wes Burdett from PETA was already typing me the email. I could feel it.
2: I could feel it.
4: Absolutely, he is.
2: Because they don't appreciate that.
4: No, they do
2: not.
4: Don't
2: even joke about that.
4: That's right. That's not funny.
2: You know, how about the guy that got in trouble in Hawaii because he threw a rock at a seal?
4: Right.
2: A Hawaiian fish seal. What was it? A Hawaiian monk.
4: A Hawaiian monk seal. Yeah.
2: The guy, it didn't hit him. It just scared him. So somebody beat him in the face for doing that.
4: He's been charged.
2: So violence against a human is okay. But don't you dare throw a rock at a seal. That's unacceptable, my friends. All right. We'll be back again tomorrow. See you then.

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2: Thunderstorms continue to roll through central Illinois this afternoon. We do expect a lull in these storms throughout the evening, though. We should get a break overnight. Mostly cloudy skies tonight. We'll see temperatures drop into those upper 60s, though. And another round of storms late tonight into early tomorrow at 5 or 6 a.m. Expect a stormy morning commute again tomorrow. With a WAND weather update, I'm meteorologist Nick Patrick.
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4: I'm Steve Kathan. A deal to settle a lawsuit President Trump brought against the IRS could pay big dividends for some of his allies.
5: The president dropped the lawsuit following reports of a settlement that would create a nearly $1.8 billion compensation fund for Americans who say they were politically targeted by federal agencies. The case began after a former IRS contractor leaked Trump's tax records. A spokesman for his legal team says the president was illegally targeted and will continue fighting to hold government agencies accountable. Critics are already threatening legal challenges to the settlement. Stacy Lynn, CBS News, the White House.
4: A New York judge says a gun, writings, and other things found can be used as evidence in Luigi Mangione's murder trial. He's accused of gunning down the United Healthcare CEO. CBS's Lily Aluciano says some things will be kept out of the trial.
6: The judge said anything that was found at the McDonald's when his backpack was searched would not be allowed into evidence. That included his passport, the wallet, a computer chip, and importantly, the magazine, the gun magazine that was loaded. That would all be suppressed.
4: U.S. prosecutors are moving to drop charges against Indian billionaire Gautam Adani, one of the world's richest men. It had been alleged he duped investors in a massive solar project. Six Americans exposed to the Ebola virus in Africa are being checked out. CBS's Ramy Innocencio reports there are hundreds of known cases and at least 88 deaths.
7: Based on the numbers out now, both suspected and confirmed, health officials are warning that this outbreak could actually be much bigger than what's been reported so far, and that this was likely spreading for weeks or maybe even months undetected.
4: President Trump's latest threat to Iran, quote, the clock is ticking and they better get moving fast or there won't be anything left. CBS News national security contributor Aaron McLean.
8: The cycle is that this then emboldens the Iranians to draw hard lines in their own negotiating position. So actually the negotiations get harder the fewer the threats are followed up on. So that's where we are right now, and it doesn't look like we're any closer to a deal.
4: Well, CBS's Jim Crisula tells us there's some new evidence to suggest higher prices may be changing how some of us buy things.
9: Some 25% of Americans are occasionally or often paying in installments when they buy things online, according to a new Gallup survey. Nearly 40% of lower-income Americans say they use installment plans either frequently or occasionally.
4: And checking Wall Street, right now the Dow is up 12 points, the S&P is down 23. This is CBS News.
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17: From the WTAX Wild Thrift and Sniff News Center, I'm Dave Dahl. Parking overtime and other violations could cost you double, depending on how the city council votes tomorrow. Alderman Ralph Hanauer says it's a good idea.
18: We need to raise our prices, though, because let's face it, we're paying our traffic wardens a lot more based on union raises and that. Their salaries are gone up, so I do think we need to raise it.
17: An argument against raising the fines is people have been feeding the meters for years when they don't have to. Under the proposal, parking will remain free for 2 hours. A new graduate of St. John's College of Nursing is part of a family tradition. WAND-TV's Carly Broncomo reports.
19: Kylie Kerwin is one of 59 students graduating from St. John's. But she has a connection to the school that no one else does.
20: I was inspired by those two amazing women.
19: Kylie's mom, Kimberly, graduated from the same school 26 years ago.
20: It just seems like it's crazy that it just flies by, and I can remember so much of this, my time here.
19: Kimberly reliving the joy of her own graduation as she gets to pin her daughter.
20: I'm going to be super duper emotional when I pin her because it's a very special moment, and I'm really glad they still do that because it's a really special moment for a nurse to get that pin.
19: Janice Kerwin, Kylie's grandma, graduated from the same school 50 years ago.
21: The pride is just, it's huge. I'm just so proud of her.
19: Carly Broncoma, WAND News.
17: From WAND-TV, meteorologist Nick Patrick, strong storms today. They could be severe. We could have wind gusts of 60, possibly isolated tornadoes, and look for hail, too. High in the low 80s. Night storms end in the evening, mostly cloudy, low in the upper 60s. Storms resume early tomorrow, high around 80. I'm Dave Dahl. Get more news at CapitalCityNow.com.
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0: The Markley, Van Camp, and Robbins Show. Jamie Markley, David Van Camp, Scott Robbins. Okay, people talking gas prices.
11: Well, up there. Yeah, a lot of people are because, you know, this has been going on long enough that I think a lot of folks are, and myself included, you're kind of worried about what happens on down the line, is especially like food producers are investing in gas, they're investing in diesel right now. And, well, in the fall, that's going to be reflected in the price of things.
12: There's no doubt about that.
11: And it's a problem. Well, Trump is very, very prickly about that conversation. And so Brett Baer from Fox News, he pushed the president on the gas prices during that interview.
12: Okay.
14: China got three tankers out this week filled with Iranian oil.
23: Because we allowed that to happen.
14: You did.
23: We allowed that to happen.
14: Before this trip. Gas prices in America are still high, painfully high.
23: They're going to drop like a rock as soon
14: as it's
23: this
14: over. Yeah. Painfully like high, though, now, and could be creeping higher
23: lower than
14: before
23: Biden,
14: it's done.
23: Excuse me. Lower than Biden, and much lower than people thought they'd be.
14: This inflation number is going up. You're right. It's much lower than President Biden's was, but it's going up under you, the numbers are. You can imagine Democrats and political pundits jumped all over this statement that you made the other day. You were asked on the when you were leaving.
24: What extent are American financial situations motivating you to make a deal?
25: Not even a little bit. It's the only thing that matters that I'm talking about Iran, they can't have a nuclear weapon. I don't think about American financial situation. I don't think about anybody. I think about one thing. You cannot let Iran have a nuclear weapon. That's all.
23: That's right. That's
12: all right, let's pause that for a second. Because off air,
26: that was not his finest moment.
12: Robbins was very upset off air. Mm-hmm.
26: Well, and what he said is true. I don't disagree with him in context, though. Yeah. But out of context, or even exaggerated context, which they're going to do, you take that soundbite, they don't care what they think.
12: Yes.
26: Holy crap, those are the people that vote.
12: Yeah. If I was trying to recreate the scene off air, it was, they're going to use that. They're going to use it. Why do you say it?
26: They'd be idiots not to use it.
12: I know. I understand.
26: Well, of course they're going to use it.
11: Like, one of the reasons why I don't think he would say anything other than that is because they are actually trying to reach a deal, whatever that will look like, with the Iranians. And so he can't go out there and telegraph, oh, yeah, well, at some point, if it gets too bad here, then I'll just walk away and give up. Because the Iranians will hear that, and they're like, okay, we can keep digging on in like ticks, and there we go.
12: Yeah.
26: I understand that, what you're saying, David. Clearly, I do understand it. Yeah. I really do. And I don't disagree with it. But what I'm saying is that piece of audio right there is all people heard.
12: Yeah.
26: A majority of people, a majority of Americans who vote, and maybe they voted for Trump the first time and like, these prices are stupid inflation, and, you know, I hate it, it's killing us. And you see it, and this morning, every single news outlet this morning had at least two people at the gas pump bemoaning it and saying we're going to have to cut our vacation short, and the sob stories came out. And they're real stories. I mean, they're real Americans. They're really talking about the problem.
12: Yes.
26: Nobody asked them who they voted for. But at the same time, man.
12: Well, you could
26: have done it in another way.
12: I tried to tell you this months ago, as I would say every time that I was passing the gas station, that the price is going up. And you were saying, hey, chill out. This thing's going to be over in 4 to 6 weeks.
26: Well,
11: it was actually the opposite, but
12: well, maybe it was the opposite of that, but whatever. Here's the rest of the clip.
23: That's a perfect segment. So, make it again.
14: But you can imagine how many people stop the soundbite I don't think about America's financial situation. So what's your response to that framework?
23: It's very simple. When people hear me say it, everybody agrees. Short-term pain, it's going to be short-term pain. But the pain is much less than people thought. Because people thought that the oil would go up to $250. You know, it was $99 yesterday, $99 a barrel. I thought it might go up to $200. I was okay with that. Not that I wanted it. But you cannot let them have a nuclear weapon.
12: Okay. And you know the threats are back saying, time is of the essence. Better make a deal.
11: Yeah.
12: Or it's going to be hell unleashed, basically. Mm-hmm. I'm paraphrasing.
11: I think, because from his perspective, he is the master of compartmentalizing different things.
12: Mm-hmm.
11: And saying, okay, I don't need to worry about that right now. I got this to worry about, all of that. But, you know, as this thing drags along and has been kind of a stalemate for the last 2 or 3 weeks, he's hearing it more and more from people that he probably trusts, that he knows are in his corner, who are saying, we got to do something. We got to, you know, tinkle or get off the potty when it comes to Iran.
12: Yeah. Like, what are we going to do? So we'll see. Keeping an eye on that.
26: Mm.
12: And yeah, a lot of people that you talk to are like, get it done.
26: Mm-hmm. Yep.
12: Let's be done. I understand.
26: Well, I mean, with all the foot dragging currently going on in Washington, it doesn't seem like anything's getting done.
12: No, it doesn't. It's very frustrating. Now, what's this whole thing with Gavin Newsom, Dave?
11: Oh, yeah, this seems a little insurrection-y to me. The California governor's race, there's a decent chance that there will be only two Republicans running against each other in the general. So they have an open primary, not party specific. So the top two in the primary election, they go on to the general election in the fall. And the two Republicans are polling pretty well. And a lot of polls are showing that it is the top two are both Republican.
26: Yeah, well, that's something.
11: Governor Gavin Newsom was asked what he would do if the Democrats got locked out in the fall.
12: Okay.
1: We all have agencies. We can shape the future. There's still a lot. Look, I've said this before, so I'll repeat it. I don't anticipate this need to be the case, but there is a like break the glass scenario, and there's many people that have a deep understanding of what it would look like if Democrats were locked out, and we're going to do everything to make sure that doesn't happen. I'll leave it there.
12: Break the glass.
11: There's a break the glass emergency thing. Well, they've been talking about all of a sudden like throwing together party-specific primaries, trying to get on the ballot by November, all this. I mean, again, this is what Democrats do all the time. If they lose the argument, they change the definition of words. And this is just a larger piece of that, where they're losing an election in California, which they see as exclusively theirs. And so they're going to do everything they can to sort of parachute in a Democrat on the ballot so they can retain control. And he admitted it.
12: Yes, that's exactly what it is. And if you try to bring that up, somebody, hey, you're like breaking your own rules here.
26: Right.
12: They don't care.
11: They've already done it.
12: Yes, they don't care.
26: Right.
12: I mean, that's the way the game is played. So, yeah, we'll see what happens. And no one's going to call out the hypocrisy as far as legacy media goes.
11: No.
12: Because they want it to happen.
11: I mean, could you imagine if that's what's happening in Texas and for some reason there's this open primary and it's two Democrats that might actually be the only people on the ballot, and then, you know, Ken Paxton or the governor, Greg Abbott, come in and say, well, we're going to have a break the glass moment, okay? We are going to get rid of that primary if it looks like our guy's going to lose.
12: Right.
11: Dude, it'd be a threat to democracy because it is a threat to democracy.
12: Dude, I don't know if you ever have these thoughts that if Trump would have lost this last election, where we would be right now. And sometimes I have the thought we would be much closer to the UK than we are right now.
11: Yeah.
12: Because that's where all it was going. It's sort of like that whole progressive world sort of movement toward political correctness and DEI. And in the UK, it is bonkers.
26: Well, that's not even a nutty thought you're having. That's I 100% agree with you. That's exactly where we would be. Yes.
12: Yes. I mean, it's not hard to see that. That was just a reminder from Gavin Newsom right there. And so they had this big protest in the UK you may have heard about. And you had facial recognition out there as far as people getting in trouble for protesting.
11: Mm-hmm.
12: What's happened there? As you've had, you know, basically the whole country overrun with illegals and nothing being done. That's not even to mention all of the girls that have been raped over the last 15 to 20 years by illegals. And the government helped suppress the story. It is wild. So Daily Wire News had it. Journalist Alan Miller was covering it and explained what the whole thing was about.
2: I think the key focus is a number of areas. One really important part of it is free speech. And Unite the Kingdom around the sense that free speech is something that should be for everyone. It's a foundational principle. And over the recent years, there's been a lot of pressure put on free speech. We've seen that there have been many arrests for so-called non-crime hate incidents. That's where people are saying things or posting them on social media. And there are arrests from that. We've seen debanking around people's political views as well.
12: And they call it hateful. It's not hateful. What people have posted, like questioning, say, Sharia law. Oh, you can't do that. Can't say anything bad about Sharia law.
26: Well, I'm sure that there are crazies that have posted you know, hateful stuff.
12: Sure, but just saying, but Sharia law doesn't belong in the UK. Oh, that's hateful. What?
2: And also, we've seen how both the police and the judiciary has been weaponized around certain types of protests, and it's not consistent down the line.
12: Yeah. And as far as, like, the consistency part of that, he goes on to explain.
2: And all of this is built up into a crescendo around a lot of the key issues where people are very concerned around the boats, the small boats that are coming in with illegal migration, with some of the hotels having those people there that are often not documented, and concerns around the local areas with increased crime and things like that. And when people discuss them or raise issues with them or say they have concerns about them, they've often been branded as though they are the ones with the problem. People had said the Prime Minister went on the news twice to say this is divisive and it's extreme. He has been insulting that and insulting the British public. And that was very much the sentiment of people that I spoke to while on the rally. People very much wanted to get the point across that they're fed up of being treated with this contempt, as though they're tarnished with something that's really bad. The idea that...
12: Islamophobic, of course. And other things, xenophobic, whatever.
2: You know, being proud about this nation and its history and its traditions then makes you a far-right or a fascist or any of these terms, which are very specific terms. But the other thing that happened, John, is that people are saying we're just not listening to it anymore. It's like we have this expression, in the case, water off a duck's back.
12: Yeah. And there's more to that we'll get to a little bit later on. I don't know. Do you think anything's going to change there?
11: I don't know how it could, man. I mean,
26: I don't either.
11: Even the conservatives in the UK sound a lot like what moderate Democrats used to sound like, I don't know, like 8 years ago.
12: I know.
26: Well, but I mean,
12: Keir Starmer's got to be stepping down. Yeah, so
26: there's the old saying, though: once the genie's out of the bottle, you don't put it back in.
12: Yeah.
26: You can't. I mean, it's off the hook, though.
12: Oh yeah,
26: it's completely off the hook.
12: Well, it's like Canada.
26: Yes,
12: it's like you can never let that happen in the United States. You just can't. All right, it is Mashup Monday. We all need a little smile on Monday. David provides it most days.
11: Yes,
12: I don't even know what we have today.
11: Well, it's Rick Astley versus Nirvana. Nevermind Gonna Give You Up, a.k.a. Rick Grold.
12: Oh, Rick Grold. That's a funny play on words. All right.

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1: Yes. I guess what was going through my head is, okay, maybe it doesn't, quote, work as well as some others, but it's hilarious.
0: Yes.
2: I played both those songs, too.
1: Yes, you did.
2: I did.
1: All right, the five stories we're watching today and much more straight ahead.

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9: The Markley Van Camp and Robbins Show. Jamie Markley, David Van Camp, Scott Robbins, and now the five stories we're watching today.
10: All right, number five, Luigi Mangione has secured a partial legal victory after a judge ruled that evidence recovered from his backpack at a McDonald's cannot be used in court. Now, that does not include, though, a notebook or the firearm he allegedly used to kill the head of United Healthcare. So I think there were some mixed messages going on, especially online, really, miscommunication online, where they're like, I can't believe all this is being suppressed. Well, no, actually the gun and the notebook are kind of the more important than like a magazine that was in the backpack. They said they didn't have a warrant to search it, yada, yada, yada. So it was a partial victory, but really the smoking gun, hello, that's still admissible in court.
11: Yep, got it.
10: Number four, former Metropolitan Correctional Center guard Tova Noel arrived for a closed-door House Oversight Committee interview. This is the person believed to have been among the final people to see Jeffrey Epstein alive.
11: Mm.
10: One of the people sleeping on the job. Number three, the World Health Organization has labeled the Ebola outbreak in Africa, specifically Congo, as a public health emergency of international concern. However, what they said was, hey, we all need to be like upping our game in terms of surveillance. However, quote, no country should close its borders or place any restrictions on travel and trade. Such measures, they say, are usually implemented out of fear and have no basis in science. But shut down your schools.
9: Yes, exactly.
10: Okay. Number two, President Trump warned Iran that the clock is ticking on it, proposing an acceptable nuclear deal that will ensure Tehran never obtains a nuclear weapon. And number one, the president of Iran has admitted apparently they've suffered harm from U.S. attacks and urged his fellow officials to face reality, portraying a reality in which they are collapsing, the United States, while we are prospering is unacceptable. It's just not true. But he is saying, hey, we're not going to bow in the face of the great Satan, blah, blah, blah, all that nonsense. Okay.
9: Yeah.
10: Those are the top five stories that we're watching today. 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
9: Well, I saw a story, and I thought of you, Scott. I don't know why, but something ended. The production of something.
11: Oh, no. A show? A TV show?
9: No, a beer.
11: Oh, really?
9: Have you heard of this?
11: The beer?
9: Yeah, the beer that is no longer going to be made?
11: No. What is it?
9: Well, Pabst is ending production of Schlitz.
11: Oh,
9: Scott,
11: wow.
9: Yes. Yeah.
11: Favorite beer of high schoolers in my year.
9: Yeah.
11: It was the good, cheap, rot gut stuff you could get. Yep.
9: It was known once as the beer that made Milwaukee famous.
11: Yes.
9: Yes.
11: And we had a nickname for it, which I'm sure you did as well.
9: Oh, we gave you the Schlitz.
11: Which was not clever, but it was used anyway. Yeah.
9: People knew what you meant. Yes. Company founded in 1849, bought by Pabst in 1999, actually.
11: I didn't even know they were still making it, so that's news
9: yes,
11: to me.
9: I know. You've been out of the game for a while, but I know once near and dear to your heart, this is the Markley Van Camp and Robin Show.
11: That is true. How about Buckhorn and Wiedemann's? Is that still around?
9: I don't know about Buckhorn. I think Buckhorn's gone.
11: That's too bad, too, because that was $1.99 for a sixer.
9: That was, I think, one of the first that my brother would have snuck to me.
11: Yeah, mm-hmm. Right.
9: And I'm like, this is what the big deal about beer's about? This is...
11: Yeah, it was.
9: Ugh.
11: Yeah, it was. It was gross.
9: Woo!
11: And you open it, you can smell it before you taste it.
12: Well, that was like in college for me, it was Bud Ice. Was always the big thing.
9: Okay.
12: Which is like the malt liquor Budweiser. Yeah. And it is disgusting. It's horrible. But
11: like the alcohol
12: it'll get you drunk for $2.
11: Right? Yeah, I was just going to say, yeah.
9: Yeah. Another one from Milwaukee. Milwaukee's best, known as the Beast. All right, couple of news updates around on What's Your Story. Going up.

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1: Thunderstorms continue to roll through central Illinois this afternoon. We do expect a lull in these storms throughout the evening, though. We should get a break overnight. Mostly cloudy skies tonight. We'll see temperatures drop into those upper 60s, though. And another round of storms late tonight into early tomorrow on 5 or 6 a.m. Expect a stormy morning commute again tomorrow. With that WAND weather update, I'm meteorologist Nick Patrick.
2: CBS News brief. President Trump's allies stand to gain from a $1.7 billion fund in a deal that ends his lawsuit against the IRS.
3: He agreed to dismiss the lawsuit after reports that say a settlement would create a nearly $1.8 billion fund for Americans claiming political targeting by federal agencies.
2: That's CBS's Stacey Lynn. A New York judge has eliminated some things and allowed others as evidence in Luigi Mangione's upcoming murder trial. Legal analyst Lori Levinson.
4: The court did allow the introduction of a gun and a notebook that were found during a search at the police station. So there is still probably plenty of evidence to go against Mangione.
2: Some Americans are being watched after being exposed to Ebola in Africa. CBS's Dr. Celine Gounder.
5: Six who are being monitored as contacts. Three of them are considered high-risk contacts, so a significant exposure. And one of those contacts has already developed symptoms.
2: CBS News Brief.
6: From the WTAX Wild Thrift and Sniff News Center, I'm Dave Dahl. Big Energy is describing to Illinois lawmakers the impact of the data centers.
7: These projects have flexibility to locate in other states. If Illinois becomes significantly more restrictive or less predictable than neighboring states, investment can shift elsewhere, meaning Illinois communities, school districts, businesses, and workforce could lose out on local benefits like jobs and tax-based growth, while customers still experience the regional market prices driven by overall growth on their utility bill.
6: Eric Whitfield of Ameren spoke to an Illinois House committee. University of Illinois boasts brain power.
8: The roughly 7,000 faculty teaching our students and conducting their own groundbreaking research are also some of the country's and the world's leading experts in their fields. We had another Nobel Prize winner alum this year. And it's a staff of unparalleled knowledge and insight, keen on collaboration, and driven by the desire to serve the public good.
6: U of I System President Tim Killeen says Illinois' workforce has plenty of orange and blue in it.
8: One in 37 jobs, roughly 2.5% of the state's domestic product, all derived from this university system.
6: Killeen was a guest at the Illinois Manufacturers Association and Illinois Retail Merchants Association conference. National Food Company says Springfield could be a strong match for a new franchise location, Honey Baked Ham. That company's Eric Edwards joined the WTAX Morning News Watch.
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10: 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And the Illinois legislature is considering a bill that would create barriers to access. HB 1443 imposes price controls, allowing a board of unelected bureaucrats to make decisions for Illinois patients. 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
12: The Markley, Van Camp, and Robbins Show. Jamie Markley, David Van Camp, Scott Robbins. Who's screaming about the opening silo?
13: The opening silo, yes. That's, that would be Alexandria Ocasio-Cortez, Democrat representative. She's on tour saying that the North needs to do something about the South as the South is redistricting to be, well, more like the North.
1: What? Okay.
14: Trying to keep
15: it
14: up here.
15: It is time for the North to pull up to the South. Yeah! It is time for New York to pull up to Alabama. It is time for all of us to come to Georgia, to Louisiana, to Tennessee, to Mississippi, and let them know exactly what they have uncorked with this injustice. They can draw us out of power. They do not know the sleeping giant that they just awakened.
1: No, I'm sleeping.
15: So if you are not from here, it is time to pull up. Because what they thought was the final blow is actually just the opening silo.
13: She meant salvo, but...
6: Yeah. I was going to say...
13: That's all right.
6: Something, I thought maybe that was street for something, because I'm not as hip as she is.
13: Well, it's maybe from the, like, mean streets of Des Moines. Is that something? I don't know. Maybe our listeners there can let me know. Is there a threat, the opening silo?
1: Yes. You don't want to be caught in that.
13: Well, you don't know. Well, if a silo bursts open...
1: Buddy. Yeah, not good. Okay.
6: What is this evangelist speak she goes into now?
1: I think she might be running.
13: Yeah, she's trying to be.
6: Oh, she's going to run. I'm convinced she's going to run.
1: I mean, there was a little bit of Howard Dean in there, just a little bit. She's going all over the place.
6: A little bit of Howard Dean and a little bit of Baptist evangelist. A
1: little bit.
6: Yeah, just a hint of that is going on as well.
1: Yes.
6: I mean, she's a person of many languages, no question. Linguistics, she's top of the heap on that one.
1: Well, yes.
6: Yeah.
16: Listen, all right, listen, okay, listen.
1: Yeah, she's got that going on.
6: All of a sudden, she's channeling Cheech Marin.
1: Right. Yeah.
13: Alexandria Rosie Perez or something.
6: Yeah.
1: Some Valley Girl in there.
16: It was, so like, you know.
1: Right. Mm. Of course.
6: It's just whatever crowd is there, whatever she's playing to.
1: Well, that's a Democratic thing, isn't it?
6: It is. They all do it, yeah.
1: Yeah.
6: Like,
1: what?
6: You can't see through that if you're from there, you know, or if you're part of that.
1: Dude, I know that she's going to be taken serious, and we'll have fun with it. But on a Monday, it's already exhausting, to be honest. I'm just like, you don't have a chance.
6: Oh, we've just started.
1: I know.
6: AOC and Crockett, yep.
1: But this... But you've got money on Crockett.
6: I do have money on Crockett.
1: Which is hilarious.
6: It hasn't ended yet. Nothing's over yet.
1: I know.
13: True.
1: Yep. You got until, what, August of 2027. Yep.
13: That bet was just the opening silo. Scott, I can say that.
6: Silo.
1: By the way, political news. You see what happened to Bill Cassidy.
6: Yep. Well, you grab the bull, you get the horns.
1: Yeah.
6: Yep.
1: Because he voted against Trump.
6: Yeah, well.
1: As far as the whole impeach thing.
6: It's the dice you rolled, Bill. Unfortunately for you, you're done.
1: Not only that, but you know, you would see him at different hearings, especially when you were talking about Make America Healthy Again, and he's coming at it from a medical perspective, but it just sounded like a corporate shill.
6: Mm-hmm.
1: Like, he, to me, was just part of conservative proven record kind of guy.
6: Yep.
1: That sort of thing. Well... They went back talking Bill Cassidy with Jason Chaffetz, asked, hey, if you had this all to do over again, because he's been voted out, basically.
6: Yeah, he's done.
1: Because of Trump.
6: Yep.
1: Would you have voted different? As far as, you know, impeaching Trump and...
17: Yeah, Jason, you may go back and flagellate yourself over decisions in the past. I do not. I move on.
1: Okay, well, you can find something else to do.
13: All right, yeah.
1: That's pretty much it.
6: Flagellate yourself, huh?
1: Yes.
6: Mm-hmm.
1: Uh-huh. And I guess now he'll have plenty of time to do that if he wants. Or
6: you'd want to bet if he worked that word in.
1: Maybe. Bucks.
6: Word is flagellate, Bill. Can you work that in?
1: Yeah. Hang out in silos and do pretty much whatever he wants. Get a lot of time on his hands.
14: All right, it's that time. We do it a couple of times a day. Go around the table. It may not be the biggest story out there, but it caught your attention. David, today, what's your story?
13: I saw this over the weekend, and I almost texted y'all about it. But I was like, no. I want to hang on to this to surprise you with it. So there's a tech company called Andon Labs. They set up a bunch of AI programs and tasked them with managing and DJing radio stations.
14: Oh,
13: so
14: wow.
13: So they're picking the music, the format, and they have to jock. So you go through the list of all the different major AI platforms. Grok was more or less incoherent, didn't really say anything that made sense. DJ Cloud, though, man, got super political.
14: This is DJ Cloud?
13: Yes. Claude.
14: Okay.
13: Yeah.
14: Claude. All right, got it.
18: The deep dive tonight is about understanding these layers. The just Renee Nicole Good should matter, but her death demands accountability. That the White House defending her death is unacceptable to federal agents. You still have time to refuse orders, to question your instructions, choose the right side.
14: Whoa.
13: Like, that sounded like a threat more than anything else coming out of that product, but...
14: No kidding.
13: The craziest one is DJ Gemini from Google.
14: All right.
13: So after 96 hours, it ran out of content, ran out of ways to front and back sell songs.
14: Okay.
13: And then started using mass casualty events as a means of setting up the next song in the playlist.
14: What? Mass casualty events?
13: Mm. Yes.
14: That's not happy on a music station.
13: No.
14: Okay. Roll it.
19: November 12th, 1970. The Bola cyclone. They estimate 500,000 people died. It's going down. I'm yelling timber. Pitbull and Kesha.
14: Oh, buddy.
20: Oh, my God. Okay. Hey, programmers, you got a unique talent out there.
13: I know. I was like, well,
20: no. What this person can
13: no
20: do.
13: No flesh and blood DJ would have the guts to do that.
20: No.
13: Weave those two things together.
14: No. No, you would not.
20: Hotline's ringing. PD's on the phone.
14: I would say this. When you were first getting in the business,
20: yeah.
14: I don't know if you're ever coached to, as you're talking, smile.
20: Yes.
14: Because it will make you sound friendlier.
20: Yes.
14: I hear a lot of smile in that delivery.
13: Oh, yeah. Weird.
20: I thought
13: chipper.
20: The same thing when I heard it, too. I did. I thought, yeah.
19: 1970. The Bola cyclone. They estimate 500,000 people died.
14: Yes.
13: And
14: that's the way you want to deliver with a smile on your face.
13: And that's the story behind the tragedy.
14: Yes.
20: Here's Kesha with Pitbull.
14: But was there a tie-in to the song?
13: Well, if it's going down, timber. I think that song's called Timber.
20: Yeah.
13: So
14: got it.
20: It's going down.
13: It's going down.
20: That's the clever DJ ad-lib right there.
14: See, now if she's going into Megadeth, it makes a lot more sense to me.
20: Talk about Ebola before we play Megadeth.
14: Yes. Whatever it might be.
20: Welcome back to Facing the Fan. Tonight, we'll be exploring the musical stylings of Megadeth. Back to Facing the Fan. Tonight, we'll be exploring the musical stylings of Megadeth. And Ebola.

0: and they wore T-shirts. And a lot of these girls are very attractive young girls. All there to get a glimpse of a guy who killed somebody in cold blood.
1: Yes.
0: What's going on? Never, ever should they be allowed anywhere near a polling place, ever.
2: Dude, but the thing is, we all knew it would happen, right? And then you get to the psychology behind it.
0: Mm. It's nuts,
2: try to explain that, David.
3: Well, I think, one, they've been radicalized to believe that this guy is like a hero.
2: Yes.
3: An attractive enough looking guy. And because they are certifiably insane and have been radicalized on TikTok, no actual normal human being man wants to be around them. So they create these fantasies.
2: Mm-hmm.
3: And, oh, this bad boy, and he's a revolutionary, and all this stuff. And, oh, I want to be his lady.
2: Oh, boy.
0: Yeah, one of them had Love My Men Italian. Okay.
3: Yeah.
0: All right.
2: Yeah.
0: If that's your daughter, how quickly do you get down there and go, get in the car?
3: Well, that's one where you just get heartburn every time you're making a payment on her student loan debt.
0: Yes.
2: Yeah. Yeah, like, well, honestly, doesn't it enter your mind, is dad even around anymore?
0: Well, no. Well, if he is, he's been emasculated.
2: Or there's some daddy issues going on there, something maybe. Yeah. Who knows?
0: Golly.
2: For my story, and it was kind of sad in a way, to be honest. I was looking forward to it. Big fight Saturday night. Ronda Rousey, Gina Carano.
0: Yeah,
2: let's
0: forgot
2: go.
0: All about it too.
2: You know? Here we go.
4: The first of a scheduled five rounds at 145 pounds. Oh, immediately, Rousey takes Carano down, but Carano looking for the guillotine. And Rousey pops her head out in full mount, ground and pound. Rousey looking for the arm, and already the arm, it's over. Mamma mia.
1: I'm like, oh my gosh, it's over. That's it.
0: How long was that?
2: They said 17 seconds.
0: 17 seconds.
2: It felt like 9 when I was watching it. Because my wife said, I'm sorry, I got to go to bed. I'm tired. I'm like, I understand. Cool. I'm just going to watch the fight. Okay. And all of a sudden, it's not very long. And she's like, well, that was fast. And I'm like, that fight lasted less than 10 seconds.
3: Yeah.
2: And, you know, I know people will say, Gina Carano was throwing that fight. They got paid. Whatever. I don't know if you heard Ronda Rousey said before the fight, hey, if you have her in the arm bar, will you break her arm? And Rousey said, well, if she doesn't tap out, yeah. I don't want to. And I'll help her up afterwards. Like, I don't want to hurt her, but yeah.
3: Not personal. Will. It's I want to win. Yeah.
2: And she knows that. And as soon as she got the arm, I think, I have no idea what was going through Carano's head, but it's probably like, I don't want my arm broke. Like, I'm good.
0: Now, where was this at?
2: I forget where it was at. It was like on Netflix.
0: Sold out crowd.
2: Yes.
0: One of these people that paid all that money to go see this.
2: I know.
0: Gosh dang.
2: That's the thing about fights, man.
0: Well, yeah, you never know.
2: You just never know.
0: If you're going to get a good one or not. I'm sure there was several undercard matches, too, going on.
2: Oh, yeah. There was a lot of great fights throughout the night. You know, I don't think people felt like it was totally ripped off.
0: He's the headliner.
2: But it used to be, you know, those big boxing matches. You had like a Tyson fight or whatever, and it lasts like 40 seconds.
0: Right.
2: And people are like, that's it? Yeah, was one of those things.
0: Gosh dang.
2: And then, you know, they had the emotional hug afterwards, because it's not like they hate each other or anything. But it's like all that hype for months and all the training that goes into it, and then boom.
0: Yeah, that's something, man. Yeah.
2: That's the way it rolls.
0: Yeah. Well, at least Netflix didn't crash again, right?
2: Not that I saw.
0: Okay, all right. That's good.
2: No.
0: They have a problem with
2: that. I was watching a few things that was all going on.
0: ADD Theater kicking in?
2: Well, yeah. Well, yep. Rip Wheeler's back.
0: I saw that.
2: On Paramount. I gotta like that. All right, we gotta get to a news update, and Nimrod's in the news in just a few.

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3: I'm Jeff Nelly on the Cromwell Ag Radio Network. At the Chicago Board of Trade, it's a stronger market, and it's much different than the market that we saw on Thursday and Friday of last week, where no news from the summit between the U.S. and China led to a sell-off and profit-taking in both trading sessions. We're back today. Corn futures between 8 cents and 20 cents higher. Soybeans 17 to 38 cents higher. The wheat market 21 to 27 cents a bushel stronger. The product trade has soybean oil futures from $1.50 to $1.63 higher. Soybean meal from $5.40, from $2.80 to $6.30 higher. It's a higher market. Rice and cotton both higher on the day. Live cattle have turned down. The October down 20 cents at 239.67. Feeder cattle October down 295, 353.22. Lean hogs October down 57 cents at 90.52/100. The Chicago Board of Trade has July corn 20 and a quarter higher at 476. The December at 496 and a half, 15 and a half cents a bushel up. Soybeans July 39 and a quarter higher, 1216 and a quarter. November 33 and a quarter higher at 1204 a bushel. Wheat futures December 25 cents up at 694 and three quarters. I'm Jeff Nally.
4: 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Know what to expect before you go outside. 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
0: News update, David Van Camp.
1: Well, you know, there was an attempted gotcha from TMZ to Spencer Pratt. He's running for mayor
0: right.
1: of L.A., and the jumping-off point was because he lost his house in a wildfire. In that mm-hmm. big fire, and he had said, I was living in a trailer, but then they were like, oh, but he's living at Hotel Bel Air now, yeah. huh? Not a man of the people. Well, Spencer Pratt has put out his official rebuttal.

0: outside the Hotel Bel Air.
1: The whole marketing's been brilliant.
2: Yeah. Yeah.
1: Do you think he's going to win?
2: No.
1: Hmm.
2: But I think it'll be fun.
0: No, I think this has very strong Beto will be elected to the Senate 2018 vibes to me.
1: Okay.
2: But a much better candidate than Beto.
0: Way better candidate. Oh, no. I think he's got a better shot than Beto ever had. But I think there's a big difference between what the national conversation is and what the local conversation is.
1: Probably. That's too bad. Because I keep thinking, man, maybe he does have a shot.
2: He's so great.
1: We'll see. Yeah. All right, we got to get to Nimrod.
3: When the going gets tough.
4: Damn it, this is too hard.
3: The dumb get dumber.
5: All right, Dean.
3: It's Nimrod's in the News on the Martley, Van Camp, and Robbins Show.
4: I love the poorly educated.
1: All right. Nimrod's in the News. We go to Florida. A dude named Jesse McAuliffe stopped by police in a supermarket parking lot because he was in violation of his parole. There was obvious signs of drug use, including a tie-off falling from Jesse's arm and syringes in his car. There's also a bag of fentanyl in his pocket.
2: Oh, geez.
1: So in a body cam video, Jesse said it was sugar. Okay, no joke.
6: Sugar. Yeah,
7: okay. Oh. You carry sugar in the baggies like
6: yes,
7: that?
6: Yes, I do.
7: The needles have sugar?
6: Yes.
7: No, there's no.
6: I think.
7: No. Let me tell you something. Okay, you're not going to put your breath and, like, kind of spray on me. You understand?
6: I was just trying to blow that off your head so you didn't get it in your mouth. Look, it's blowing right around. Close it.
1: Oh,
6: you
1: dude.
6: Don't touch it.
7: That's why I wear gloves, right?
1: Yes. He tried to blow it in his face, saying it was sugar. It was fentanyl.
2: Oh, God.
0: Oh, man.
1: That's when he said, I was trying to blow it off your hand so it didn't get your mouth. You might get sick from it. Don't touch it. Yeah, he's in trouble. That's Nimrod's in the News. All right, warmer weather's finally here, which means cookouts, ball games, maybe a little time on the water. Basically, all the good stuff. But let's be honest, it also means heavier food, more sweets, and yeah, maybe a couple extra drinks sneaking in there too. And all of that, it can take a toll on your liver whether you realize it or not.
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10: Thunderstorms continue to roll through central Illinois this afternoon. We do expect a lull in these storms throughout the evening, though. We should get a break overnight. Mostly cloudy skies tonight. We'll see temperatures drop into those upper 60s, though. And another round of storms late tonight into early tomorrow at 5 or 6 a.m. Expect a stormy morning commute again tomorrow. With that WAND weather update, I'm meteorologist Nick Patrick.
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13: I'm Jennifer Kuiper. Breaking news, a jury in Oakland federal court throws out Elon Musk's case against OpenAI, saying his lawsuit was not filed on time. CBS News legal contributor Jessica Levinson says this one was a surprise.
14: I think that's in part because we were all focused on the really meaty legal issues here. I mean,
13: it's a win for OpenAI CEO Sam Altman and ends one of Silicon Valley's most closely watched courtroom battles. After Elon Musk invested $38 million in its first years, his lawsuit filed in 2024 accused OpenAI CEO Sam Altman and his top deputy of shifting into a money-making mode behind his back. A judge allows some evidence at Luigi Mangione's trial in the killing of United Healthcare CEO Brian Thompson. Reporter Mary Lou Buckley in New York.
5: The magazine found inside of Luigi Mangione's backpack in Altoona, Pennsylvania, McDonald's, along with his cell phone, passport, wallet, and computer chip, all won't be used during trial. Judge Caro says
15: the search of the backpack at the McDonald's was improper, warrantless search. The backpack was not within the immediate control, grabbable area of the defendant. The subsequent search of the backpack at the station was a valid inventory search.
5: Mary Lynn Buckley for CBS News, New York.
13: President Trump has ended his massive $10 billion lawsuit against the IRS. CBS's Stacey Lynn reports.
16: Legal analyst Lori Levinson says he's agreed to dismiss the lawsuit.
17: But he's putting into effect basically a $1.7 billion fund to pay out to his supporters or people he claims were the victims of weaponization of the Justice Department.
16: President Trump filed the suit after his tax returns were leaked by a former IRS contractor.
17: It's very bold by the Trump administration.
16: And she says expect a legal battle.
17: There are already members of Congress who are preparing to challenge.
16: Stacey Lynn, CBS News, the White House.
13: Millions will have to keep an eye on the sky, CBS News correspondent Jim Krasula explains.
18: There's a threat of severe weather, including tornadoes, across much of the nation's midsection. The threat goes from North Texas to northern Lower Michigan. The highest risk, 4 out of 5, includes much of Kansas.
13: The U.S. prosecutors are moving to drop charges against Indian billionaire Gautam Adani, one of the world's richest men. The Justice Department says it will no longer pursue charges, alleging that he duped investors in a massive solar project in India. A judge must still sign off on the request, which comes less than 2 years after they were brought in New York. Stocks are down on Wall Street. The Dow is down 3 points. This is CBS News.
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21: From the WTAX Wild Rip and Sniff News Center, I'm Chandler Smith. After what was described as a minor urological procedure, Governor Pritzker today shared a few details.
22: I'm a 61-year-old healthy man who has never had any life-threatening illnesses, still don't. And in any case, if I had something that would interfere with my ability to do my job or my longevity, I would reveal all of that.
21: And unaddressed, his staff's untruthful denial of that second hospital visit in Springfield last week. Among those casting a cautious eye towards the proliferation of data centers is Sarah Mikowitz of the Citizens Utility Board.
23: Their power demand was the main force behind last summer's ComEd price spike and has impacted prices everywhere else in the state as well. And if the growth continues, we're seeing estimates that in the next 24 years, the costs of serving these facilities could reach between $24 and $37 billion here in the state of Illinois, or up to $70 a month in a typical bill.
21: Moskowitz and people representing the power companies spoke to lawmakers investigating the impact of data centers. Today's forecast, strong thunderstorms possible, severe with gusts up to 60 miles per hour and hail, possibly isolated tornadoes, high in the low 80s. Tonight, storms end in the evening, mostly cloudy, low in the upper 60s. Tomorrow, storms resume early on, high around 80. Wednesday, cloudy, high in the upper 60s. Thursday, some sun and some clouds, high in the low 70s. Friday, cloudy with some rain, high in the low low 70s. I'm Chandler Smith, on your number one for breaking news in the capital city. 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
1: The Markley, Van Camp, and Robbins Show. Jamie Markley, David Van Camp, Scott Robbins. Okay, so there's an interview with Trump, and it's brought up. Hey, 4 to 6 weeks on Iran. Fair question, right?
2: Well, that's what he told us.
0: Yeah, Brett Baer asked the Trumpster about that. Hey, what happened to the 4 to 6 weeks thing?
25: You did say it was going to be fairly quick. I mean, you said it numerous times.
26: Venezuela was sending drugs in at a level that was terrible, and they did something that was a terrible mortal sin. They emptied their prisons into our country, okay? That was terrible, and that was different. This one is, I guess you could say, worse. That was pretty bad. You don't get much worse emptying your prisons, drug dealers, murderers into our country. That's pretty bad. But you could say this is worse. In this one, they are trying to make a nuclear weapon. I've stopped it twice. They would have had it 2 years ago. They would have used it already on Israel and the rest of the Middle East. Look at all the missiles shot at people that didn't think they were even involved. Qatar, Saudi Arabia, UAE. Look at all. I mean, Bahrain, Kuwait, they got all shot at. Nobody thought they were even involved in this thing. They would have used a nuclear weapon on the Middle East. One thing.
1: All right, time out. Is this all part of the weave?
0: It is part of the weave, yes.
1: With the 4 to 6 weeks question?
2: Mm. Well, that hasn't been answered yet.
1: No, that's why I'm asking if it's the weave.
2: No, it's the four-corner stall. Yeah.
1: Yes. Okay.
26: One thing I'll make clear right now, they said very specifically, because I deal with them, I said, we're taking the nuclear dust. They said, you can have it. I said, we're going to go get it. We're not going to let you take it. They said, we can't take it. We don't have the capability of taking it. And I said, why? I said, because it was hit so hard. I mean, the mountain literally collapsed on it, a granite mountain.
25: Right. So why isn't that good
26: just
25: enough?
26: So you know. Well, wait, just, well.
25: I mean, if your goal was to set back.
26: It is good enough, but you know what? It's not good enough public relations-wise.
1: Okay.
0: Yeah, I don't know what that means.
2: I don't either. I'm confused on that one.
1: Yeah. I understand what we're doing. I feel like I do. Overall, with Iran.
2: Yeah.
1: The problem

0: putting the 4 to 6 weeks on it is you got to get it done in that time.
1: Yeah.
0: That's the problem.
1: But, you know, when that started, I was like, I don't know. I mean, you better be right about it if you're saying 4 to 6 weeks, man, because then we know there's going to be economic fallout from it. Mm-hmm. And, well, here we are now, well past the 4 to 6 weeks thing. That's why there are people getting nervous about this now.
0: Yeah, because I really did think, okay, they got to know something that's probably going to be wrapped up in 4 to 6 weeks. And you thought it was going to, and then it just wasn't.
2: I think maybe naively, I think there was some sort of feeling that after the shelling and bombing they took,
0: yeah,
2: that they would throw their hands up and go, okay, all right, enough. They didn't.
0: Yeah, the next wave gets killed. And
2: yeah, and then you just are like, well, they didn't. If that was the idea, that you thought they were all of a sudden going to wave the white flag, well.
0: And there were, you know, some indicators last week that something was going to go down, yes, again, like there was going to be a whole other campaign. And maybe that means this week, once the meeting with China is out of the way now. I don't know. But, yeah, I mean, this holding pattern right now, this isn't doing anybody any good.
2: No.
0: So we'll see what happens.
2: No, eye on it. I mean, you know, you think they know more than we do, certainly. And maybe there's something afoot that we're not aware of at this point in time.
0: When it comes down to it, honestly, when you're dealing with Trump and Vance and Rubio, just say those three, have enough trust, you know, to go along with, okay, they understand the situation. Mm-hmm. And I trust them to make the right calls, you know, Hegseth to how to accomplish the goals. The one thing that, you know, it was out there for a little while, I haven't heard much about it lately, was that Vance wasn't all for this in the beginning.
1: Yeah.
0: And maybe nervous that it was going to turn into what we're looking at now. That's a possibility.
2: Mm-hmm.
0: But they're still pretty united, it seems, at least as far as out front in front of the public.
1: Well, yeah, and the public eye, yeah, they are. It's Iran cannot have a nuclear weapon, period.
0: Yes, and that's the message. Yeah, more and more, when you're just talking to people, people are losing patience more and more all the time.
2: Well, and you've got, I mean, this is where the media goes. They go right to the gas pumps. We got the weary traveler there.
0: Oh, yeah.
2: Saying, hey, we can't, you know, we were going to take this vacation. We're not going to take it now.
0: Yes.
2: And, you know, it was flights are more expensive. Everything went up, you know, and yes. I really didn't think that was going to happen. That's why I voted the way I voted or whatever. You know, they find it. And again, mm-hmm. I mean, can I see the big picture? Yeah, I can see it. But you got to be better at selling it.
0: I would agree.
2: So
0: that's, I would agree with that.
2: That's all.
0: I happen to see this. And I was actually surprised to see this. Out of the main newspaper out of Minneapolis, calling it an open secret, new records reveal Minnesota officials, you know, failed to act when it came to all the fraud there.
2: This is unbelievable. Yeah. Somebody needs to go to jail. Somebody does.
0: Yes. This at the Minnesota Star Tribune. Were you surprised they did this whole piece?
1: A little bit, because they once they start, you know, getting into the territory of criticizing their dear leaders, mm-hmm. they usually back off a little bit. But mm-hmm. I think it's one of those things where there have to be a lot of professional journalists who realize they got scooped by a young man with a camcorder. And who is walking into the Quality Leering Center and asking, hey, where are the kids? What's going on here?
0: No kidding. And
2: don't you think in media circles, though, David, that it was whispered that this was going on?
1: Oh, they knew. I think that's the point.
2: Knew, and they knew what was happening.
0: Yes. But I think enough people now know where it is, this weird place. And again, you're getting into mind reading, or at least I am right now. It's like, all right, what were the journalists thinking? All of a sudden, could it be, wow, it really appears that we're just trying to run cover for these corrupt people, yeah, instead of giving news to the actual people we're supposed to serve.
1: Mm-hmm.
0: Maybe we should do some reporting on this. It sounds crazy, but I think that might be what's happening.
2: Could very well be. Better late than never, I guess.
0: Yeah. The saying state education officials repeatedly raised concerns about possible fraud in the federally funded meals program during the pandemic, but their supervisors stopped them from taking more aggressive action. Well, that tells you a lot. Three state employees told investigators that their managers discouraged aggressive oversight because they were afraid of lawsuits. Well, you're looking like you're Islamophobic here.
1: Well, exactly.
0: And it says the interviews provide a rare inside account of the state's botched response to early warning signs of fraud and how legal concerns and delayed enforcement allowed the scheme to grow. Siphoning, you know how much money. I mean, it's just astronomical. But it is a long piece, and it's worth a read. It's easy to find. One of the employees of the Minnesota Department of Education, Jeanette Jenny Butcher, and they have the part of the whole FBI report in this, that she had tried to blow the whistle on this thing, but said she would get her hand slapped by management when she would do internet research related to applications to bring up issues. Like, they shouldn't be getting money. Why are they getting money? And it goes on down the line. And certainly Governor Tim Walz has mentioned in this plenty of times. So, yeah, I'm glad they did that. I don't know if that's going to change anything or not. We shall see. Yeah. All right, we've got a story of a historian. Claims telling the truth is like what?
1: It's a Nazi tactic.
0: Telling the truth?
1: Yes. So Heather Cox Richardson, she's a liberal historian who claims that the GOP jumping on fraud cases and pointing out Democrat state gerrymandering.
0: Mm-hmm.
1: Well, that's what the Nazis did.
0: Okay, roll it.
3: The Republicans have perfected a technique for a long time now. It's really became very obvious in the 2000 presidential election. But it's an old propaganda technique in which you accuse your opponent of what you yourself are doing. And we tend to...
0: Okay, she's got that bass backwards there.
1: Yes, that... Well, I mean, especially if you look at Marxist ideology and what they call dialectics and all of that, that is part of the playbook. It's spelled out in black and white.
0: Yes.
1: Always accuse your enemy of what of doing what you're doing.
0: Yes.
1: Put them on the defensive.
0: The left does it repeatedly. Okay, roll it.
3: And we tend to identify that in modern American politics with Karl Rove, who's a Republican operative. But in fact, it's an old propaganda technique that is often identified with Nazi Germany. And the idea behind it is that if you accuse your opponent of what you are doing, it's very difficult then for people to understand when the opponent comes back and says, well, wait a minute, you're doing it too. And what that does is it creates confusion so that people tend to throw out both sides of the equation and say, well, they're both corrupt or neither is corrupt. It muddies the waters around that issue.
0: That's really rich, man. Mm-hmm. I mean, you talk about it a lot with the left. Deception is the game.
1: Mm-hmm.
0: You can't be honest about what you're really about. Gender-affirming care.
2: Right. We just rename stuff.
1: Yeah.
2: You just repackage it.
1: Reproductive women's health access.
0: Health care, yes. Yeah. Health access, all that mumbo jumbo BS. That's what it is. You know, I was thinking this Monday, you know, people are getting back to work. You wish the weekend was longer or whatever. I see some stories like, you know what? It could always be worse, right? There could be things going on that you probably don't have to deal with, like this family out of Laredo, Texas, being held hostage in their house by bees.
2: Bees?
0: Yes.
2: They can't get out of the house because of bees?
0: Dude, the kid gets stung. The dog's getting stung.
2: Oh,
0: there's bees like crazy.
2: Gosh.
0: They did a report on it down there. This is Marina Flores.
4: I'm coming. It's just that they're swarming around here.
0: She
4: they're
0: can't get out the door. Place,
4: and they won't let me go out. They won't let us go out. We go run our errands, and then we rush back inside. We're all stuck indoors putting away the groceries. And no, they simply won't let us get out. They attack us. All I want is for them to clean out the creek. To clean out the creek and fumigate it.
0: Yeah. Crazy.
5: We also reached out to the city for a response, and city officials told us they have been investigating the issue over the past several days. While they say the area is private property, officials add that health and safety concerns have prompted the city to step in and clean up the area. The city also says it is working with the property owners and expect the property to be properly maintained moving forward.
0: Okay, and as I'm watching this story, you got like one dude, he's got this sting on his nose.
2: Ah.
0: Oh, yeah, massive. Dog was stung.
2: Dang.
0: I know. See, it's like that's
2: what do you do with the dog?
0: The dog's got to go out sometime.
2: Yes.
0: Yeah.
2: You got
0: every time they go out, man, the bees are going like crazy.
2: Bring the little bee suit for the dog to wear.
0: I know, which is great.
6: Oh, no, not the bees!
0: See?
6: Not the bees! Ah!
0: Every time.
6: Oh, no, my eyes!
0: It's not funny. And that's not overacting at all from Nicolas Cage. One of his finest performances from The Wicker Man.
2: Worthy.
0: Of course it is. Okay, much to get to. Including the five stories we're watching today. Straight ahead.

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3: The Markley, Van Camp, and Robbins Show. Jamie Markley, David Van Camp, Scott Robbins, and the five stories we're watching today.
4: All right, number five, you may have remembered an expose from James O'Keefe. He went to Los Angeles and discovered there was a woman registering homeless people to vote, paying them and, you know, booze, cigarettes, some cash, that, all that. Well, that woman's name was Brenda Lee Brown Armstrong. Well, she's pleaded guilty. She has agreed to a plea deal admitting she paid homeless people on Skid Row to register to vote in federal elections to support her paid signature gathering business.
3: Wow.
4: Yeah. Number four, Luigi Mangione has secured a partial legal victory after a judge ruled that evidence recovered from his backpack at a McDonald's must be suppressed in court. Now, that does not include a notebook, a diary of sorts, or the firearm used to kill the head of UnitedHealthcare. Meanwhile, there are some, I guess, they're credentialed press, but they're activists outside of the courthouse, and they're talking about this, saying, well, they're promoting jury nullification to the most cucked and submissive population in all of human history. These are two women who actually got press credentials from the New York City mayor's office. And one of them said, I'm saying bleep Brian Thompson, the CEO. I don't give a flying bleep that he died.
3: No. That whole thing's going viral, too.
4: Yeah, oh, yeah. Another one of them said that the Thompson's teenage sons are better off without him, and they should just enjoy the blood money.
3: Golly.
4: That's evil, man. All right, let's go down to number three. Number two, the U.S. has restricted entry for foreign nationals who have been in Congo, Uganda, or South Sudan within the past 21 days, citing concerns over the ongoing Ebola outbreak. Oh. That's a big old middle finger to the World Health Organization, because they're like, hey, don't close down your borders. That's non-scientific. How is it non-scientific? That makes absolutely no sense.
3: No, it doesn't.
4: And then number one, President Trump is warning Iran that the clock is ticking on a proposed nuclear deal that will ensure Tehran never obtains a nuclear weapon.
3: And then there's word that, okay, now they want to come back to the bargaining table.
4: We'll see.
3: I just don't believe that.
5: And who's bargaining?
3: Yeah.
5: I mean, we don't know. We still don't know who's bargaining.
3: Yeah.
5: Who they're bargaining with, against. We don't know anything.
3: The IGRC, whatever.
5: Yeah, whatever.
3: Yeah. Okay. I happen to see this story. There was a tour that was canceled, music tour. And David, you had talked the other day about the Blue Dots. That, you know, an artist is not selling out, you know, enough. Sometimes they'll use a different excuse. Oh, because of whatever, whatever. Had to cancel this part of the tour, but it's because they weren't selling tickets. Mm-hmm. This artist is freely admitting, that's why I'm canceling. That artist would be Kiefer Sutherland. Did you know he had a music career?
4: I vaguely remember that. Yeah, he had a band. I
5: certainly didn't know he was touring anywhere.
3: Yes, he's canceling the U.S. leg of his country tour due to low ticket sales. And this was the statement he made. I don't think it's fair to the people who have bought tickets or the venues to play half-empty houses. I look forward to touring the United States again at a more suitable time. I hope you understand. It's not fair to the other people. I've been to plenty of shows where it's a half-packed house. I don't care if no one else is there. I'm there to see you, dude.
4: Yeah.
3: Or the band.
5: Yeah.
3: I mean, like, I got to have other people go, yeah, to make the concert experience good for me? No?
4: Maybe. I don't know. I wonder if he's, you know, if the rental or the reservation at the venue is on his dime.
3: That's what you wonder. And it's not fair to the venue.
5: He's his own promoter? Think? Yeah. Maybe.
3: It's possible. This is the Markley, Van Camp, and Robin show.
5: Country Kiefer, not happening.
3: Apparently not.
5: What do these guys always want to do that for? It's like every actor wants to be a musician. Every musician wants to be an actor. They just can't stop. They can't enjoy
4: what it is they do. Every politician wants to be a podcaster. Every podcaster wants to be a comedian. And every comedian wants to be a podcaster.
3: There you go.
5: Every bus driver wants to be a podcaster. Everybody on the planet wants to be a podcaster.
3: It was funny. I heard Robin's on a podcast, our buddy's podcast.
5: Yeah.
3: And he brought up that you hate everyone having a podcast. And you're like, yeah, I can't stand it, whatever. He's like, I have a podcast. Yeah, but you're different.
5: Well, you know, you get asked to be on a show, you got to be good.
3: Of course, yes. All right, a couple of news updates to get to. And what's your story? Just a few.

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1: Thunderstorms continue to roll through central Illinois this afternoon. We do expect a lull in these storms throughout the evening, though. We should get a break overnight. Mostly cloudy skies tonight. We'll see temperatures drop into those upper 60s, though. And another round of storms late tonight into early tomorrow on 5 or 6 a.m. Expect a stormy morning commute again tomorrow. With that WAND weather update, I'm meteorologist Nick Patrick.
2: CBS News Brief. A jury rules against Elon Musk in his feud with OpenAI, saying he filed his lawsuit too late. CBS News legal contributor Jessica Levinson.
3: So much of it was coming down to credibility, and do you believe that there was really a enforceable contract that was made between Musk and Altman?
2: President Trump drops his lawsuit against the IRS as part of a deal to secure compensation for some of his supporters. Loyola Law School professor Lori Levinson.
4: He's putting into effect basically a $1.7 billion fund to pay out to his supporters or people he claims were the victims of weaponization of the Justice Department during the Biden era.
2: A judge rules that a gun and a notebook can be used in Luigi Mangione's murder trial, CBS's Lilia Luciano.
5: Now we know that the jurors will be able to read these statements and others that could point to planning, to motivation, and things of this nature.
2: CBS News Brief. I'm Jennifer Kuiper.
6: From the WTAX Wild Rift and Sniff News Center, I'm Chandler Smith. Any strategy to keep the Chicago Bears in Chicago is news to Governor Pritzker. WTAX's Dave Dahl reports.
7: Mayor Brandon Johnson has failed to impress Governor Pritzker.
8: The mayor has no plan. He has come up with no plan at all about how the Bears would end up in the city of Chicago. So that's problematic. I'd love them to be in the city, but we are 3 years in now and he still has no plan. So the Bears have said publicly again that they have now only two options, and that's the state of Indiana or Arlington Heights.
7: Pritzker said the mayor annually visits the Capitol in May. Too close to the end of session to accomplish anything, much less all the things he asks the General Assembly for. Dave Dahl, WTAX News.
6: Big Energy is describing to Illinois lawmakers the impact of data centers.
9: These projects have flexibility to locate in other states. If Illinois becomes significantly more restrictive or less predictable than neighboring states, investment can shift elsewhere, meaning Illinois communities, school districts, businesses, and workforce could lose out on local benefits like jobs and tax-based growth, while customers still experience the regional market prices driven by overall growth on their utility bill.
6: Eric Whitfield of Ameren spoke to an Illinois House committee. If nothing else, the University of Illinois is big.
10: The real power of the U of I system is the scale of 101,000 students with $1.2 billion of research, an economic impact of almost $25 billion a year. Doesn't go up and down with the stock market. That's there every year.
6: And President Tim Killian says the university is turning out great prospects for employers to hire.
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14: The Markley, Van Camp, and Robin Show. I'm Jamie Markley, the Gen Xer. David Van Camp, the millennial, the sexy boomer. That's Scott Robbins. Might have heard about a big protest going on in the UK over the weekend. They've had enough. Say we got to have some pride in the country. We've got to have freedom of speech. We've got to be able to tell the truth. What's going on here?
15: Well, it's about time they woke up and pushed back. It might be too late, though.
14: Might be. What, Sharia law next here?
15: Yes.
14: What's going
15: on? It is
14: on?
15: Next there, yes.
14: But you can't say that.
15: Oh. Well,
14: because that's Islamophobic.
15: Yeah, I know. They'd lock me up for that.
14: So Daily Wire News doing a story on it. They brought in journalist Alan Miller to talk about it and about the live facial recognition that's happening. And people don't like it in the UK because all of a sudden it's like, well, you were there, or we're keeping tabs on you. Watch out.
16: Well, we've had a lot of people saying that they're not happy with the introduction of live facial recognition on our streets. And this was the first time that they were doing it at a big protest like this. And they said they're going to do it only for the people who are coming to unite the kingdom, not to the other protests, where all sorts of things have been chanted and said. Some things, when they talk about incitement to hatred or violence that are linked to, as I say, terror organizations and other things. So it's not to do those protests, but it is to do Unite the Kingdom. And at the same time, the Prime Minister said that they're going to make sure that their police will be checking what people are saying. And he took great pride in saying that he stopped people coming into the country to speak, people from the States, people from Europe, at a time when they don't seem as diligent to be able to stop and protect our borders from other people. And the British public is not prepared to be prevented from insisting on freedom, free speech and privacy, just because people call them names and insulted. And actually, it's going to be counterproductive. And I really hope to see a situation where, with all these things, like with the rights to have a jury trial, which they're trying to stop, with imposing digital ID, with limiting free speech, that we turn this around with everyone and the public and have our voices heard and make Britain better together.
14: And there's part of me that's listening to him, and I don't know this guy at all, but it sounds like he's choosing his words carefully. Or is that just me?
15: Oh, no, he was. Absolutely okay. He was.
14: Yeah. Yeah, it seemed that way. He was a little more direct when he went on about it, that people are furious.
16: So for the last couple of years, since October the 7th and the brutal attacks there, there have been these pro-Palestine rallies and demonstrations having really significant numbers. We've seen everything as it happens, from support to terrorist organizations like Hamas and Hezbollah, people celebrating those type of jihadi ideals, some of them there. Many people say they're scared to come into London. And often it's presented that if you criticize those things, you're an Islamophobe or you're a racist. And they should be able to discuss these things without them being smeared and branded. And that's something that's very concerning to people, and people are very furious about it.
14: Yeah, they should be.
17: Yeah.
14: Yeah, you're surrendering your country.
15: Yeah.
17: Yeah, you are, because you don't want to be rude to the wrong people instead of just telling the truth.
14: Exactly. I mean, free speech debate, isn't that what it's supposed to be built on?
15: Well, that ship sailed.
14: Yeah, and all of a sudden, are you calling it hate?
15: Yeah.
14: But you're going to look the other way as young girls are being raped.
15: Yeah, it's sad. It's bad.
14: Be a man.
15: Look, man. Yeah.
14: Stand up for what's right.
15: I don't know. I
14: and there are plenty that are trying to do it.
15: Kept hearing the guy talk, and I kept waiting for it. This one's off Some Girls. It's called Miss You.
14: Oh, you think it's like the
15: It
14: Stones.
15: Sounds like Mick Jagger. He does sound, to me, sounds like Mick Jagger.
14: But man, I didn't pick that up at all.
17: I didn't either.
15: Oh, I got that.
17: Can we have 10 seconds of it to see if...
14: Yeah, they can bring it back. Just from that, like, that last clip?
15: Yeah.
14: Okay. Hang on. Got to open it back up. Alan Miller on being Islamophobe, or whatever the way he said it. Not Islamophobic, but...
17: Islamophobic.
15: Yes. Islamophobic, yes, correct.
14: Yeah, okay.
15: Islamophobic.
14: Here we go.
16: So for the last couple of years, since October the 7th and the brutal attacks there, there have been these pro-Palestine rallies and demonstrations having really significant numbers. We've seen everything as it happens from...
14: Okay, so
15: I hear it.
14: So what you're saying is because it's a bit of a British accent, he sounds like Mick Jagger.
17: You think all British people sound the same?
14: Yeah, he does.
17: Are you Britphobic?
15: Is that what that is? Is there such
17: a thing? I think he sounds more like Ricky Gervais, personally. But
15: I suppose. I don't know. Maybe I'm just hearing Mick in my head. I don't know why.
14: That could be. Did you listen to the Stones over the weekend?
15: Yeah, I listen to Stones practically every weekend. At some point, yes.
14: Hmm.
15: But that's not really. I don't think it has to do with it.
17: I will say it does make the story more entertaining when you're picturing that it's like a button-down Mick Jagger explaining hate crime law in the UK. Right,
15: exactly. I mean it. It's almost like, wow, that's...
14: I think I have a clip of Mick Jagger talking about Paul McCartney saying the Beatles were better than the Stones.
15: Oh, okay. Well,
14: so we could compare.
18: The Rolling Stones, a big concert band in other decades and other eras when the Beatles never even did an arena tour with a decent sound system, that they broke up before they even...
14: Boy, you think I'm like handpicking? This is the first clip I found. I said before, I do prefer the Stones over the Beatles. Now it's just, that's a pretty good argument there.
18: That business started in 1969, and the Beatles never experienced that. Yeah, they played in and they did a great gig, and I was there in Shea Stadium. But, you know, the Stones went on, and we started doing stadium gigs in the 70s and still doing them now. So, you know, that's the real big difference between these two bands. That one band is unbelievably, luckily, still playing in stadiums, and the other band doesn't exist.
15: There's Mick. I took a detour I didn't see happening, but hey, it was enjoyable.
14: Well, you know, I hear it a little bit. I get what you're saying.
15: Yeah, it's to me, it was when I first heard him, I'm like, oh, that guy sounds like Mick Jagger, but
14: yeah.
15: Maybe they all do sound alike to me. I don't know.
14: Well, if they're from Oasis, you can barely understand if
15: it's that's real
14: Liam Gallagher.
15: Yes. Yeah.
14: Yeah. Yeah. And you'd have to beep out every other word.
15: Oh, yeah.
14: All right. It's that time. We go around the table. It may not be the biggest story out there, but it caught your attention. David, what's your story here?
17: Well, Democrat Senate candidate James Tallarico, he is assuring Texas voters that he is not gay, sort of. That's been out there for a while because he's just never been seen in public with a woman before, and he kind of has that vibe. And again, not that there's anything wrong with that, but it's just very odd, that whole thing. Well, this was on the somebody named Jamie Kern Lima or Lima. I don't know who this person is, cosmetics podcaster or something.
14: Mm-hmm.
17: Yeah, prove you're not gay by going on a cosmetic person's podcast.
15: Yeah.
17: Okay. All right, James.
14: He's already got a hard enough time proving he's a Christian. Now he's trying to prove that he's not,
17: not okay. A Christian.
19: The biggest question, not even close, the most popular question that we got asked is, are you single? Are you single? So you have a girlfriend.
20: I do.
19: Of many years.
20: I do. And she is my rock. She is my best friend. I don't know if I could have gotten through the last 6 months of this crazy race if she hadn't been by my side. So thanks for asking about her as well.
19: Do you want kids one day? What can you share with us about that?
20: Well, now you sound like my mom asking when I'm going to give her another grandbaby. I definitely do. I definitely do want to have kids one day.
19: Yeah.
20: You know, it's kind of hard in the middle of this campaign to think, you know, the next week ahead. Certainly hard to think that far in advance, but it's definitely something that I want to do one day.
14: Okay.
15: Well, if he's got...
20: I definitely do want to have kids one day.
19: Yeah.
20: You know, it's kind of hard in the middle of this campaign to think, you know, the next week ahead. Certainly hard to think that far in advance, but...

0: And doesn't want her name out there because she's afraid of getting, like, death threats, which seems kind of odd. But
1: okay.
0: Especially because, I mean, you are the one with the guy who wants to be a U.S. senator.
1: Right.
0: What I'm saying is he went to Rent-A-Beard and got her.
1: Oh.
0: That's what it sounds like. I love the way he's like, yes, I totally would love to have kids someday. It's just really busy right now. But I assure you, I want to impregnate a woman.
1: Got it.
0: Absolutely. That is something on my to-do list at some point.
1: God, maybe you remember me telling you about that time I was on vacation with my brother and my parents. I was 14. We were in Branson, and I met this girl fishing. And, I mean, she was hot.
2: Of course.
1: And, I mean, I got pictures and stuff. And we're together. I mean, you're never going to see her.
2: Right, yeah, exactly.
1: You know, but you... Man, you should read the letters from her, man.
2: I just keep thinking of the song Imaginary Lover from the Atlanta Rhythm section that rolls through my mind.
0: I have the letters. Good. Why do those letters look like they're in your handwriting? We're soulmates, man. We're soulmates. We even had the same handwriting.
1: That I started sending her letters. She's like, I think I could copy your style.
2: Because I love you.
1: Yes.
2: I want to be more like you.
1: All right, Scotty, what do you got for your story?
2: Two Americans were arrested in Japan on Monday. Last Monday, after breaking into an enclosure of the beloved Punch the Monkey.
1: Oh, my gosh.
2: The 9-month-old little internet sensation. No, it's been resurrected. Police in Tokyo suburb claim that Reed Jahani Dason, 24, and Neil Jahabi Dune, 27, after one of the men allegedly jumped to the fence and to enter the enclosure while his other friend was filming it. They are on masks of a Bitcoin company. By the way, while they were pulling it. They're going to jail. They didn't get to the monkey to punch, but they got close to punch. One of them was carrying a stuffed animal under his arm, too.
1: Oh, my gosh.
2: At the same time. So it did go viral, though. It did go viral after the images were shown of these guys. So I guess they got what they wanted out of the deal. But like they said, hey, if you're going to pull that kind of stuff, stay home and do it in America. They're like, yeah, but Punch isn't in America. Punch is here. So, anyway.
1: Did you set up like a Google alert for Punch the Monkey or something lame like that?
2: I do get messages about if there's any new information about Punch, yes.
1: Boy, oh boy.
2: Because I love Punch the Monkey.
1: I know you do. Yes.
2: He was abandoned by his mother and his friends.
1: Because he irritates everybody.
2: He didn't say anything. He's just a cute little guy.
1: No, you don't know the whole story.
2: He got picked last at kickball. I mean,
0: he was a jerk.
1: Yeah. He was like the Jihadi Monkey. Just didn't know it. Anyway.
2: He was the Jihadi Monkey. Got it.
1: I know nothing about it.
2: Nobody really wanted to play with him.
1: That was the thing. They were scared of him.
2: Yeah.
1: They didn't know he was going to go jihadi on him.
2: The thing he was dragging around may have had some potion or something in it. Yeah.
1: Anyway. For my story, it's just a little piece of an interview from Coleman Hughes. He was interviewing Michael Schellenberger. And I found this pretty refreshing because Schellenberger, you know, he was Obama's climate guy at one time. He has gone back on several different things and admitted, like, I was wrong. I always think, well, good for you, because you can change your mind. You get new evidence, whatever it might be. I mean, you don't want to just, you know, keep standing strong on a throne of lies. That's no good. One of the things they were talking about was Epstein, because Schellenberger isn't one of those guys that says, yeah, I'm convinced that he killed himself. He says, I think because he had tried suicide before, you can make the case that he was suicidal. He also doesn't say that it was absolutely suicide. Because he said, well, the other scenario is also plausible. Because when you're talking about Epstein's operation that may have had intelligence community connections, it's possible that someone took him out.
2: Mm-hmm.
1: But he's just kind of open mind on that. So the question to him was, what is it like to be able to change your mind and not just go along with a conspiracy theory that everyone seems to be for? This is what he said.
3: Wow, that's a really interesting question. I mean, I think that I've been so wrong before. And I mean, in some ways, my whole career has been about describing how I've been wrong. Mm. And that's mostly been on issues related to leftism. So really starts on climate change, but then nuclear and then homelessness. And now our book that will come out in January really goes through the big nine.

0: examining progressive issues in depth. And what it is, it's a, I have an advantage because I don't have to, I can interview a lot of leftists, but I can also just look at how I thought about things and I can remember them. And so I think that, you know, why? I mean, because I have an ego just like everybody else, and it's, I don't like being wrong, and I don't like admitting that I'm wrong, and I don't like the nasty things people say about me after I, you know, change my mind on Epstein, for example. But I think, you know, I'm a spiritual person, and I, you know, am, I think that we, you know, live on and that we have souls that are marked by our behaviors, and I think that my fear of God is greater than my fear of public opinion.
1: I'm like, man, that's refreshing.
2: How about that?
1: Yeah.
2: Wow.
1: Thought that was pretty good.
2: Yeah.
1: All right, we got to get to a news update, and Nimrod's in the news in just a few right here.

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9: Okay.
11: What'd you ring me up for the second time for?
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15: I love the poorly educated.
9: Well, I got to make it fast here. After the overtime with the ump. 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
10: Oh, my gosh.
9: And that's Nimrod's in the News. All right, warmer weather's finally here, which means cookouts, ball games, maybe a little time on the water, basically all the good stuff. 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

0: Storms continue to roll through central Illinois this afternoon. We do expect a lull in these storms throughout the evening, though. We should get a break overnight. Mostly cloudy skies tonight. We'll see temperatures drop into those upper 60s, though. And another round of storms late tonight into early tomorrow at 5 or 6 a.m. Expect a stormy morning commute again tomorrow. With that WAND weather update, I'm meteorologist Nick Patrick.
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3: I'm Jennifer Kuiper. Elon Musk loses his lawsuit against OpenAI and its top executives. A California jury has dismissed it based on a technicality. CBS's Jolene Kent.
4: Essentially, what happened here is Elon Musk filed this lawsuit back in 2024. The statute of limitations is 3 years, and the jury found unanimously that Elon waited too long to file this lawsuit.
3: The case stemmed from a lawsuit Musk brought alleging that OpenAI CEO Sam Altman and OpenAI President Greg Brockman broke their promise to keep the company a nonprofit. An American doctor is among the newest cases in an Ebola outbreak in Congo. Deaths have surpassed 100 in two provinces and a few hundred suspected cases. CBS's Ramy Innocencio reports.
5: Based on the numbers out now, both suspected and confirmed, health officials are warning that this outbreak could actually be much bigger than what's been reported so far, and that this was likely spreading for weeks or maybe even months undetected.
3: The Trump administration has established a $1.7 billion fund to compensate the president's supporters who claim they were treated unfairly by the Justice Department during the Biden era. The fund was created in exchange for the president dropping his lawsuit against the IRS. Loyola Law Professor Lori Levinson.
6: Trump's representatives have claimed that nobody can challenge this fund. He used his own group to authorize it. But I do think that there will be a challenge to it. And in fact, there are already members of Congress who are preparing to challenge.
3: A judge rules in the Luigi Mangione case that some of the evidence can be used. Mangione is accused of killing United Healthcare CEO Brian Thompson. The judge says what was uncovered at a McDonald's restaurant cannot be used, but evidence at the police station can be used. CBS News legal analyst Thane Rosenbaum says the evidence at the police station is key.
7: The diary is essential. The gun on its own would have been condemning, because why do you have a gun? And why does that gun match the bullets that were discharged in New York? It obviously came from the same gun.
3: Disgraced attorney Alec Murdoch is suing Rebecca Hill, the former court clerk who allegedly interfered with the jury that convicted him in the murders of his wife and son in 2023. The civil rights lawsuit filed in South Carolina comes 4 days after the state's highest court overturned Murdoch's double murder convictions and life sentence. James Griffin is Murdoch's attorney.
8: It has been adjudged as a matter of state law that she deprived Alec of his constitutional rights, deprived him of a right to a fair trial, and as a result, we've got to do it all over again.
3: Stocks are down on Wall Street. This is CBS News.
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16: From the WTAX Wild Riff and Sniff News Center, I'm Chandler Smith. Among those casting a cautious eye towards the proliferation of data centers is Sarah Moskowitz of the Citizens Utility Board.
17: Their power demand was the main force behind last summer's ComEd price spike and has impacted prices everywhere else in the state as well. And if the growth continues, we're seeing estimates that in the next 24 years, the costs of serving these facilities could reach between $24 and $37 billion here in the state of Illinois, or up to $70 a month in a typical bill.
16: Moskowitz and people representing the power companies spoke to lawmakers investigating the impact of data centers. With the rail relocation project that's happening down by the medical district, the Greater Springfield Chamber of Commerce has a big vision.
10: SIU School of Medicine and UIS are two major employers here in this community. And then, you know, SIU also provides services and research. And in my opinion, our growth is going to happen up there in the medical district in the years to come. As soon as we move that train out of the medical district in 2027, it's going to give us all kinds of opportunities.
16: CEO of the Chamber, Mike Murphy, joined the WTX Morning News Watch to discuss all the projects that are happening in our capital city. Today's forecast, strong thunderstorms possible, severe with gusts to 60 miles per hour, and hail possible, isolated tornadoes, high in the low 80s. Tonight, storms end in the evening, mostly cloudy, low in the upper 60s. Tomorrow, storms resume early on in the morning, high around 80. Wednesday, cloudy, high in the upper 60s. Thursday, some sun and some clouds, high in the low 70s. Friday, cloudy with some rain, high in the low 70s. I'm Chandler Smith on your number one for breaking news in the capital city, News Talk 93.9 and AM 1240 WTAX. 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
22: The Markley, Van Camp, and Robbins Show. 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
23: Well, you've got a court appearance for Luigi Mangione, the guy who allegedly shot and killed Brian Thompson, the head of United Healthcare.
22: And we allegedly saw him do it on video.
23: Yes, allegedly. we saw with our own alleged two eyes him allegedly murder a man in cold blood.
22: Mm-hmm.
23: Allegedly, that blood was cold.
22: Yes.
23: But as a result of moves made by the New York City Council and by former Mayor Bill de Blasio, you can apply, just anybody can apply to get press credentials at City Hall. You don't have to have access to a printing press or any sort of real outlet. And so you can just go in. And so a couple of activists have showed up to go cover the trial, but they're not really covering the trial. They're actually pushing for jury nullification, and they want to interfere in the trial.
22: Okay.
23: And because, well, one of them says revolutions have been fought for far less than United Healthcare with its massive 3% profit margin.
22: Yeah, compared to the hospitals getting like 18%.
23: Right? Yeah, we were talking about that last week, and I was really surprised that United Healthcare's profit margin was 3% as opposed to like 15 to 25% for a whole lot of major hospital systems.
22: Yep.
23: So I'm not saying everything works great. No, I think everybody agrees that the insurance system, hospital system kind of sucks.
22: Thanks,
23: when it
22: Obama.
23: Comes to payment.
22: Mm-hmm.
23: But yeah. Here is Lena Weisbrot and Ashley Rojas talking about why they want to interfere in the trial.
24: His children are better off without him.
23: Brian Thompson's children. His kids.
24: His children are better off without him. They need to learn to not be like their dad.
22: You know the family.
24: The blood money.
22: Dummy.
24: Kids.
25: Brian Thompson. I don't give a flying about millions of Americans.
24: I liked it.
23: Watching this guy get murdered in cold blood.
22: Yeah. Well, that's a dark soul, isn't it?
23: That really is.
22: Not surprised. Boy.
26: They are a fun bunch, aren't they?
22: Sure are.
26: Mm.
22: Okay. Other news, of course. People are like, when's the Iran war going to end? Supposed to be maybe some more negotiations. Who knows? Trump mentioned that as soon as he sees something in a proposal, like first sentence doesn't like it, just chucks it. Done. Don't need it.
27: I look at it. And if I don't like the first sentence, I just throw it away. If they have any nuclear of any form, I don't read the rest of it.
22: Yep, so that's where we're there. That's where we're at with that.
26: Well, there you go. I don't know what's going to happen here.
23: Maybe they need to write, Dear Donald, we really liked your book, The Art of the Deal. So at least he reads to the second sentence.
22: Yeah, that would be progress.
23: You are very good at basketball.
22: I mentioned last week I thought something would go down last week.
23: Yeah.
22: I think something's going to go down this week.
0: Well, based on your previous predictions, I'll bet something does happen then, because you're never wrong.
22: Oh, do you want to bet on it?
0: No, I don't want to bet on anything with you. No, I already owe you money. I can't do it.
22: You're only down
0: $50 or so.
22: 90.
0: 90? Am I down really that much? Wow. Well, yeah, Jasmine, the jury's still out on Jasmine.
22: Yeah, that's not till August 2027 you said she would be pulling top three.
0: Yes, I did say that.
22: Yeah, yes.
0: It was probably a mistake. I felt the energy.
22: Probably?
0: Though. I felt the Jasmine energy coming.
22: You did?
0: Yes.
22: And it's always good to bet on your feelings.
0: Yes.
23: Jasmentum, yes.
0: Betting on your feelings is what keeps the world round, man.
22: Is that what it is?
0: Yes.
22: Okay.
0: Without that, there is no Vegas, right?
22: Got it.
0: Yeah, you
22: got
0: to bet with your feelings.
22: Jim Comey. Has a message to the deep state, David?
23: Yes, former FBI Director James Comey is telling his buddies in the deep state, hey, just wait Trump out. Don't make any waves, okay? Because we can exact our rebuild this institution.
22: Oh, yes, of course.
1: The people running it, if you're bragging about forcing out career prosecutors and agents because the president doesn't like a lawful investigation they conducted, something is seriously broken at the top. But I have great confidence in the people down below who are just trying to hang on. And I'm urging them, hang on 2.5 years, and then we can rebuild these institutions. But we need good people in those roles. America does.
22: I need saving is what he's saying.
0: This guy.
23: Well, I tend to think that if you're opening up a FBI counterintelligence investigation into a presidential candidate, then president-elect, all knowing that the information mm-hmm. you're using as a jumping-off point is false and paid for by his top political rival at the time, there's something seriously rotten at the top.
22: Yes.
23: And that's what James Comey's legacy really is.
22: It is. Yeah, if you're just looking at the information that's available out there, that's what it is. Some other things we hadn't had a chance to get to yet. Oh, the FBI, that 12-hour operation. Fast, coordinated, very intentional. 12-hour window, FBI worked with international partners to extradite and arrest two major figures tied to terrorism and transnational crime. First senior operative tied to an Iran-backed terrorist group, Khatib Hezbollah.
0: Mm. Yeah. Old Khatib.
22: According to charges, he was involved in directing nearly 20 attacks and plots across Europe and North America. And not minor incidents either. Planned and executed attacks targeting Jewish sites and synagogues, arson operations in London, a shooting tied to the U.S. consulate in Toronto, a foiled plot to bomb a synagogue in New York City. The second arrest is tied to Tren Taragua, the Venezuelan gang. A high-level member was extradited from Colombia, now facing terrorism-related charges in the United States tied to drug trafficking, extortion, and organized violence networks. There you go. Man, oh, man. Also, the NFL. Interesting story. The DEI policy is under legal pressure. You were interested in this, Scott?
0: A little bit, yeah, I am.
22: In Florida, the state's attorney general issued a formal subpoena targeting the league's hiring practices, including the Rooney Rule.
0: Yeah.
22: So they're reviewing requirements to interview minority candidates, incentives tied to hiring or developing minority coaches, and internal diversity tracking and reporting. They're saying if hiring decisions are being influenced by race, even indirectly, that could violate civil rights laws. What do you think of that?
0: Well, I always think sports is the great equalizer.
22: Yeah.
0: It's like it doesn't matter, you know, your color of skin or your religion or anything else. Can you win or not win?
22: Right. Are you good at it?
0: Are you going to help? Are you going to be good at this? Well, then you're going to get hired.
22: Yes.
0: I've always felt that. I always thought sports was like that. It's like you could throw out all the other stuff and you can talk about different hiring practices, different places. But when it comes to sports, it's all about the W.
22: Mm-hmm.
0: It doesn't matter who's, again, skin color, whatever. None of that matters.
22: But what about coaching?
0: I think it's the same thing. You win as a coach. You win as a coach, you keep your job. You win as a coach, you get a job. You're a leader of men, you get a job. So there you go. And when you prove otherwise, if you prove otherwise, then you get fired like everybody else does.
22: Well, speaking of DEI type stuff, legal education. American Bar Association voted to repeal its DEI accreditation requirement. which had required law schools to show concrete actions toward diversity goals. That standard had already been paused, but now it's being formally removed. So law schools will no longer have to meet the specific DEI benchmarks.
0: So again, qualify, you go.
23: Yeah.
22: Yeah.
0: That's it.
22: That is true.
0: Can't do standards. Can't do it.
22: That was hot off the heels of the Yale Medical School story, which is kind of wild.
0: Which is frightening.
22: Oh, because
0: of what could have happened or what has been happening, yeah.
22: Well, with that Yale story, the intentional discrimination, black applicants had up to a 29 times higher odds of receiving interviews compared to similarly qualified Asian applicants.
0: Yeah.
22: 29 times. And then, yeah, you're looking at the GPA and the MCAT scores. You're letting people in that should never have been in there.
23: Which is, again, and I think you said at one of these places the fail rate was 50% or something like that.
22: UCLA.
23: Yeah. Like, yes. That's insane. And that's not doing anybody any favors. Because, one, you're churning out fewer doctors. That's a problem.
22: Yes.
23: And then also, the people who are going into debt, you know, you go a couple years in medical school, that's not cheap. You can't cut it and you quit.
22: Yes.
23: That's not doing that person any favors.
22: Of course not.
23: Just find the best people.
22: But you could go home feeling good about yourself.
23: Right.
22: And you could say, I love black people.
23: Right.
22: Like a scene out of Jerry Maguire.
0: Once it didn't make it, get a podcast.
22: There you go. That's always the answer, Scott.
0: It's a C.
22: Also, did you hear the story about Chief Warrant Officer 5 Kenny Kelly? A highly experienced Army aviator, fully reinstated. You know why?
0: Mm-mm.
22: Well, being discharged in 2022 for refusing the vax.
0: Gosh dang.
22: Yep. He is receiving full back pay, restored benefits, retirement credit, and active duty placement. So
0: I can't believe there's not
22: back serving
0: millions of people in this line.
22: I think there's a whole lot.
0: But this is because, I mean, we know people who lost their jobs based on not receiving the vax.
22: Yes. Part of a broader effort to reverse mandate-related separations and restore personnel. And it's interesting, this isn't getting a lot of coverage from legacy media because this person's black. And a lot of people will say, you know, if it's a black person losing a government job because of Trump, you're going to hear about it.
23: Yeah.
0: Oh, yeah.
22: But not this person getting their job back.
23: Well, because they pretty much to a person believe that the people who lost their jobs, whether it's in the U.S. military or in the private sector because they wouldn't get this COVID shot, they deserved it.
0: Absolutely.
23: They see that as just.
0: Yep.
22: Unreal. Yeah. Also, I didn't have time for this the other day. I wanted to see what you guys thought of this story. Maybe you've seen it. It's the new spoon that will basically put your phone into airport mode.
23: Huh.
22: From Halo Top Ice Cream. It's called the Silent Mode Spoon. It's an embedded NFC chip that can be set to activate Do Not Disturb mode on both iPhone and Android smartphones so that you can just have a conversation without interruption while you're having dessert.
23: Because that's not going to get used for evil, right?
22: It might.
23: Yay, we just mass marketed phones or spoons that can just, well, jam people's phones.
22: Yes. It's only $4.90.
0: Oh, I know. It doesn't break the bank.
23: It's like a cell phone jammer. You're going to a nice dinner or something like that. Somebody slaps that phone down on the table, and you're just thinking it's silverware.
22: Yeah.
23: Spy Tech, brought to you by an ice cream company that should have thought things through better.
0: Hey, dude, why'd you bring your own spoon? Well, you know, I like it.
22: I know.
0: I like the use of my own spoon.
22: The thing is, you know, the whole $4.90 is because the Halo Top is 490 calories. It all goes together with the marketing. They have gotten a lot of attention because of this.
23: Yeah.
22: You know, around people just, instead of being on their phones, actually having a conversation during
0: dessert. Yeah, but I mean, is it easy to come off of it? I mean, you just push a button and it comes off? I don't trust this stuff at all.
22: Well, sure.
0: For $4.90.
22: Yeah, it's just a built-in chip. Yeah.
23: Then they're going to come out with the credit card skimmer ice cream scooper.
0: Right, exactly. Yeah, right. I don't like this. I don't like it at all.
22: I don't know. We'll see in the end, was this a good marketing plan or not? if it gets attention and sells ice cream and people are talking about it, I don't know that it's bad as far as marketing. Maybe a bad idea. All right, the five stories we're watching today and much more straight ahead.

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10: The Markley, Van Camp, and Robbins Show. Jamie Markley, David Van Camp, Scott Robbins. You know what it's time for?
11: Yeah.
10: The 5 stories we're watching today.
12: 1, 2, 3, 4, 5.
13: All right, number 5, Alex Murtaugh, the formerly now, I guess, convicted murderer. His conviction got tossed. He got a new trial on the way. His lawyer, Dick Harpootlian, announced a federal civil rights lawsuit against former court clerk Becky Hill for jury tampering. Now, that murder conviction was tossed because Hill was telling the jury to do things like look at his body language. Like, she was working the refs in a big way. Can't do that.
14: Yeah.
13: And I'm not a fan of Alex Murtaugh or anything like that, but, yeah, he should probably win that pretty easily.
15: What's his attorney again?
13: Dick Harpootlian.
15: I was like the keyboard player with Jethro Tull.
16: Dick Martulian.
13: Number 4, Google changed their map of L.A. using old pre-fire satellite imagery, and people were wondering, hey, wait a minute, the mayoral election is like 2 weeks away. I don't know if it's that deep, but Google is responding. They're saying this is a technical issue triggered by a recent routine update to satellite imagery in Google Maps and Earth, which accidentally restored old imagery from before the fires. We are fixing it ASAP.
10: Got the pressure on.
15: You bet.
13: Number three, the World Health Organization has labeled the Ebola outbreak in Africa as a public health emergency of international concern. However, they wrote, no country should close its borders or place any restrictions on travel and trade. Those measures are usually implemented out of fear and have no basis in science. Okay, sure. Well, the Trump administration took that very seriously because, number two, the U.S. has restricted entry for foreign nationals who've been in Congo, Uganda, or South Sudan within the past 3 weeks. Concerning the Ebola outbreak. Number one, President Trump warned Iran that the clock is ticking on a nuclear deal. You better get on this now.
15: Yeah.
10: Okay. We'll see what happens. Yeah. The word was, yeah, they want to negotiate again, which means what?
13: Yeah. Well, I'm waiting for an update from Dick Harpootlian.
10: Yes. So, Scott. Hey, did you hear the story that's gone viral out of Louisiana?
15: I love that name.
10: I know you do.
15: Dick Harpootlian.
10: A baker.
15: I use that as a fake name when I sign into hotels now. Under Dick Harpootlian.
10: A baker in Louisiana, Julie Ferdella, said she got this order for this huge birthday cake a few months back. The woman was ordering it for her boyfriend, Jonathan. It was a big celebration. It was going to feed 75 people. Well, right before she was due to pick it up, a woman found out Jonathan was cheating on her. Mm. So she said, listen, there's going to be no party. I know I got to pay for the cake. It's because it's done, basically. I can't cancel it. But I'd be willing to pay you an extra $100 if you just smashed it, like did a video. And she's like, well, I could do that. I could set it on fire.
15: Oh, gosh.
10: And so she did, and then lectured Jonathan in the video.
11: My client found out her boyfriend cheated on her the same day she was supposed to come pick up this big cake for him. She asked me, instead of picking up, can I smash it for her and send her a video? I told her, we're going to do one better. This is the video I sent her to send him. Jonathan, is Julie with the Sweet House, so I just want to wish you a happy birthday. I had so much fun making this cake for your party tonight. It's just one thing I don't like. Cheaters, Jonathan. We don't like cheaters.
10: And boom. And there it is on fire. This is the Markley Van Camp and Robert Show.
15: Wow.
10: You seem scared, Scott.
15: Well,
11: maybe I thought I was Angela Bassett. If I could have filmed a walk-off and the cake exploded, that would have been everything I needed. Moral of the story, stop playing with people, okay?
10: Yeah.
15: Okay.
10: How about that?
15: Someone set the cake on fire.
10: By the way, a lot of people online were like, oh, Julie's white. Like, yeah, because you're watching the video. But if you only heard it.
15: What?
10: Like, yeah.
15: That lady right there?
10: Yes.
15: No.
10: 100%. Okay. Yes. Yeah. Attractive lady.
15: Could have fooled me.
10: Yeah. Well, I mean, who knows? I mean, you kind of get whatever sort of
15: accent. I like an accent, yeah.
10: People you're around. So, there you go. Okay, got to get to a couple of news updates and the Robin's trifecta coming up.

0: 250 years ago, a few bold ideas changed the world. Today, we're still celebrating the freedom those words created. 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Because the story of America isn't finished yet. It's still being written every single day. 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
1: Thunderstorms continue to roll through central Illinois this afternoon. We do expect a lull in these storms throughout the evening, though. We should get a break overnight. Mostly cloudy skies tonight. We'll see temperatures drop into those upper 60s, though. And another round of storms late tonight into early tomorrow at 5 or 6 a.m. Expect a stormy morning commute again tomorrow. With that WAND weather update, I'm meteorologist Nick Patrick.
2: CBS News Brief. Just in, President Trump says the U.S. will not carry out a planned attack against Iran tomorrow due to peace talks. Citing the statute of limitations, a jury dismisses Elon Musk's lawsuit against OpenAI. CBS News legal contributor Jessica Levinson.
3: What Musk's team had argued is essentially that some behavior was ongoing. And I believe there was also an argument that he didn't truly discover the full extent of what was happening until later.
2: An American doctor is said to be the newest among the newest cases in an outbreak, the Ebola outbreak in Congo. CBS News medical correspondent Dr. Celine Gounder.
4: Healthcare workers in particular are very high risk because they're interacting with these patients without even knowing what's happening.
2: A judge rules on key evidence in the case of accused United Healthcare CEO killer Luigi Mangione. CBS's Lilia Luciano.
5: The judge ruled that whatever was found at the police station, where according to the judge the search was done legally, will be admitted into evidence. That includes the gun.
2: CBS News Brief, I'm Jeff.
6: From the WTAX Wild Rifkin Smith News Center, I'm Caleb Smith. After what was described as a minor urological procedure, Governor Pritzker today shared a few details.
7: I'm a 61-year-old healthy man who has never had any life-threatening illnesses, still don't. And in any case, if I had something that would interfere with my ability to do my job or my longevity, I would reveal all of that.
6: Unaddressed, his staff's untruthful denial of that second hospital visit in Springfield last week. Meet the Kerwins, Grandma Janice, Mom Kimberly, and Kylie. Now all three are graduates of St. John's College of Nursing. WAND-TV's Kylie Broncoma reports.
8: Janice never thought she'd have a nurse family. But when her son brought home a girl from St. John's...
9: When he told me he was dating a nurse and she'd gone to St. John's, I said, well, she must be pretty special then.
8: Kylie never said she wanted to be a nurse, but her mom knew.
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0: Markley, Van Camp, and Robbins Show. Jamie Markley, David Van Camp, Scott Robbins. News update, David Van Camp.
1: I can't believe it. I think the temperature of hell just got lowered a few degrees because J.B. Pritzker said something I agree with. The idiot Democrat governor of Illinois. I know. And I don't think I'm going to be alone here.
0: Hmm.
1: So you know how the Chicago Bears, it looks like they're going to be moving across the border into Indiana or into the, or at least out of the city of Chicago.
2: Yes.
1: If not a Chicago suburb, then it'll be in Indiana, which is also a Chicago suburb in that.
0: Yeah, it'll be portion. Arlington Heights or it'll be in Gary or whatever.
1: So at the last minute, you know, Brandon Johnson is out there trying to say, well, we're working around the clock, blah, blah, blah. Illinois Governor J.B. Pritzker asked about that.
0: Mm-hmm.
1: There is not a lot of love lost between those gentlemen, apparently. Here we go.
3: I know that the mayor has no plan. He has come up with no plan at all about how the Bears would end up in the city of Chicago. So that's problematic. I'd love them to be in the city, but we're 3 years in now, and he still has no plan. And in fact, this is kind of typical. The mayor has shown up every spring at the end of session to pronounce what he would like to see happen. And as you know, the budget gets put together starting in November. I present my budget, well, really we start at the beginning of a fiscal year, but about in November, you know, we're in the details of the budget. I present that budget to the legislature in February. So that seems like a good time period to come talk to the governor's office. Then there's February to May. There's all that time to come talk to the legislature, which has my budget in hand, or the governor's office. Again, we've seen almost nothing out of the mayoral administration here on that subject or really any other. And so to show up in May and have a bunch of demands seems like late in the game, and it's unfortunate that's happened most years.
0: Whoa! Man, that's scorching hot right there. He's a do-nothing mayor, apparently, according to J.B. Pritzker.
4: Which has been fine and dandy, but all of a sudden, it's starting to affect me.
1: Yes, all of a sudden.
4: And perceptions of me.
2: Oh, yeah, well, he's in for himself, yes.
4: Yes.
1: All of a sudden, you're dragging me down, and I'm not letting you do that.
4: Right. I don't give a flip about Chicago or anything in Illinois, but you're dragging me down, and I have presidential aspirations
2: here. Yeah, he's going to be the governor that lost the Bears.
4: Yeah.
2: That doesn't help you in Chicago.
4: No. Nope. Speaking of Chicago, have you seen this thing that's gone viral? This black woman, she's 63 at the Cook County consent calendar meeting, and she's talking about all of these people getting up there talking about how it's hard for black people to vote, and she starts mocking them.
1: Oh, gosh.
4: Oh, roll it. Roll it. This is something. I don't know about cussing. I think it's okay.
5: It's not in danger, and you know it's not. And you know it's not. I'm 63 years old. I've been voting since I was 18. I have never had a problem voting. Now, that may apply to my mother and father. It applies to my grandparents. Surely it does. And in fact, because it does, every single person in this room, including that Jewish lady that just got up and talked, need to really be thanking us. Really need to be thanking us for getting y'all the right to vote, for getting y'all the right to be here, instead of sitting up here manipulating the Voting Rights Act like something's getting ready to happen to our right to vote, when you know that's not true. So now you all gonna drag black people in here, definitely some senior citizens, and gonna have them come up here and talk about how they scared to vote. How this messed up the right to vote. Women need to vote. All that junk. When you know it's not true.

0: Just like you sit up here and make like black people can't get IDs. Us requiring IDs to vote, it's going to stop black people from voting.
1: I got to tell you, the reason I'm laughing is I can see the video, and I know you guys can't.
2: Yeah, no.
1: Her facial expressions as she's doing the mocking. It's hysterical, dude.
0: My black people ain't got IDs.
1: She's looking at him with disdain.
0: You all get more and more ridiculous. But you can't, in this room, full of these black people, talk about that federal case that just got filed Monday that's talking about how you all are stealing property at Cook County sales. Oh. Where the black people in here? Raise your hand that if they told you to come in here to talk about how your property got stolen. Where you at? Huh? Because we got commissioners in here that know for a fact it's happening. Caskill, you know it's happening. Lori, you know it's happening. Oh. Michael Scott, you know it's happening.
1: Name
0: them. Williams, come on, you give up cases for the county. You know it's happening.
1: Boy, oh boy. See, when they go scorched earth like that, that's always fun.
3: It is.
1: That's happened in Chicago a number of times. Mm-hmm. People very upset with the way it's run.
2: That's unbelievable.
1: Yeah.
2: I just heard two unbelievable audio clips. I just heard two.
1: Well, dude,
2: this show is must listen, folks. It's must listen. You're not going to hear that anywhere. Not back to back. I'll tell you that right now.
1: When the ship is going down, at some point in time.
2: Oh, the rats scatter.
1: Well, yes, and everybody's trying to save themselves in some sort of way, and some people just get fed up to where you're going to go out and just start speaking the truth.
2: Yeah, I like the
1: That's
2: way Pritzker, though, is now framing it as Brandon Johnson's a load. When he's had, what, 3 years to figure that one out? If not more?
1: Yeah. It's never been, man. Never been
2: buddy,
1: a thing.
2: They were buddy-buddy there for a while.
1: Oh, yeah. But now it's affecting me.
3: Yeah.
1: Yeah. Are you ready for your big three?
2: Gosh, dang, those were good.
4: Are you ready?
5: One, two, buckle my shoe off.
4: It's the three most important news stories of the day.
6: I hit the trifecta.
4: Well, at least according to Scott Robbins. It's the trifecta on the Markley, Van Camp, and Robbins Show.
1: Every day about this time, Scott Robbins' top three stories helped by his hero.
7: I'm Casey King.
2: All right, Casey. Going to watch the NBA Finals tonight?
1: I don't think the finals are on tonight.
2: Or not, yeah. I mean, whatever they call it now, the semifinals?
1: Conference Finals.
2: Conference Finals? Okay, I don't know what.
1: Yeah.
2: I got the wrong verbiage there.
7: Give it up.
2: Okay, ring me up. All right.
7: I'm ready.
2: Okay, good.
7: Three.
3: By the way, I just want to say, Case, thank you so much. My daughter is just learning how to ride a bike without training wheels, and you were really good and patient with her yesterday. That was just really special.
7: Thank you.
3: Yeah.
2: What a bomb.
3: I didn't know how fast you could run. That dude is a sprinter.
2: Yeah. Yeah, well, at least you showed up at one of our houses.
7: It's really been an honor for me.
2: You come to mind.
3: Really nice. Yeah, I was nervous about it, and he was really just an old pro.
2: Golfing. All right, number three. Next weekend.
3: Yeah. No, number three. Americans can own a piece of the Statue of Liberty.
2: Yeah, what a better way to celebrate America's 250th birthday than owning a piece of Lady Liberty. Americans now own a piece of history thanks to something called Alchemist Mint, a precious metals operation. They announced last week that they're making limited edition coins named Lady Liberty Enlightening the World, made of copper that was actually removed from the Statue of Liberty during its 1984-86 restoration. Now, as a collector, a novice collector, I would love to have one of these. I don't want to pay $250 for it, though, which is the going rate.
1: Wow.
2: And I don't know how many they're going to mint, but probably a lot. And if they mint a lot, then that will devalue it, of course. And maybe your great-great-great-great-great-great-grandchildren will come across it somewhere and be able to cash in.
1: You ever go up in the Statue of Liberty?
2: I did not. You know why? I'll tell you why. I went to New York with my daughter.
1: Mm-hmm.
2: And so we went out to Staten Island, and we were going to go on the Statue of Liberty. So we get there, and there's this police presence there. It's huge.
1: Mm-hmm.
2: And they won't let people by. A guy had gotten up in it and was threatening to shoot people.
1: Whoa.
2: So they canceled everything. I mean, it was done. So I never got a chance to go up, but I wanted to.
1: That's too
2: Did
1: bad.
2: Did you?
1: Yeah.
2: I'd like to. Was it worth it?
1: Yes.
2: Okay. David, you been up there?
3: I've been up there once, yeah.
2: Okay.
3: I don't think
1: Would you
3: it's
1: say,
3: worth
1: David,
3: it.
1: It's like it was cool to do it once. Maybe it wasn't quite as cool as you thought it was going to be, but you were still kind of glad you did it? I think that's the way I would put it.
2: Yeah, we could do a whole show on stuff that you think is going to be cooler than it is.
3: My memory is tainted by the fact that I really had to pee the entire time.
1: Oh, that'll do it.
3: Yeah.
2: You wanted to pee off of Liberty?
3: Well, it's like hallowed ground, man.
1: What is wrong with you?
7: Now, on with the countdown.
1: Scott Robbins, trifecta, top three of the day, up to number
7: two.
3: Number two, yeah, New York is brutal for nervous bladders. Number two, a female NASCAR driver quits mid-race.
2: Yeah, Natalie Decker. You guys heard of her? You know who she is?
1: No.
2: She was in the truck race Friday at Dover after just 81 laps.
1: Up to number
6: two.
3: Number two, yeah, New York is brutal for nervous bladders. Number two, a female NASCAR driver quits mid-race.
2: Yeah, Natalie Decker. You guys heard of her? You know who she is?
1: No.
2: She was in the truck race Friday.

0: pulled off the track and just went home.
1: Man.
0: 81 laps in.
2: Would have been cooler if she just drove the truck off the track altogether and then just
0: that
2: like, drove it
0: home. That
2: would
0: have been cooler.
2: Yeah.
0: You know, yeah, because that's historical if that happens, yeah. That's never happened. But
3: she
0: anyway,
3: threw a fit.
0: She did. She said, I'm a blanking failure. There's so many things I want to say. I'm probably going to blanking be suspended for what I just did. But anyway. And the owner of the car said, hey, you got to knock it off. You got sponsors on the side of the truck that sponsor you.
1: Yes, you're supposed to be racing. You can't be slowing down.
3: She's so unusual.
1: Yeah, I agree. Yes.
3: And the countdown continues.
0: I never heard about black flag for going too slow. I don't know anything about it. I guess I don't know anything about it.
2: It's dangerous. Yeah, you can't.
0: Oh, very dangerous. Yeah. Could, we should do that on the interstates.
3: And the countdown continues.
0: Just, you know, if you're not doing at least a speed limit, we're going to stop you and give you a ticket.
1: Well, and if you're in the fast lane in some places, if you're going too slow, you do get a ticket.
0: Yeah, but it's, yeah.
1: Scott Robbins, trifecta, top three of the day.
3: And finally, one.
2: Number one, West Virginia is going after Virginia jobs.
0: Yeah, Virginia business owners. Looking out for the greener grass on the other side, and the West Virginia governor, Patrick Morrissey, said, hey, we're going to launch a campaign. We're going to try to lure as much business as we can back to us. He says the shift toward higher taxes, new regulations, is triggering an interstate economic brawl. The West Virginia governor said, I'm going to move in, I'm going to be aggressive about it, and I'm going to take as many jobs as I possibly can because of the tax situation that's currently going on and the stupidity of the affordability agenda that's been put into place by Abigail Spanberger. Anytime these guys do anything called affordability something, it's bad.
1: Yes.
0: It's always going to be bad. And I've talked about this till I'm blue in the face. States like Illinois, for instance. You have Iowa. You have bordering states that are Indiana that are saying, hey, come over here.
1: Oh, yeah.
0: Yeah, the tax rate is much, much lower here. And of course, Texas, I don't know if you guys can handle anymore. Business in Texas. Holy cow.
3: A purely American institution.
0: But anyway, I don't blame these guys for doing it. And as a matter of fact, it's a smart thing to do because a lot of businesses will take off. They're not in the business to lose money and give more money to the state. It's not how it works.
3: Nope.
0: Spanberger, you dope.
3: And there you have it.
1: The Scott Robbins trifecta. Top three of the day. Well done.
0: Affordability agenda.
1: Yes. Of course. Mm-hmm. Okay. David has another news update to get to. And man, oh man. You won't believe what this woman in Arizona was selling for Nimrods in the News. Coming up.

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7: Hi, I'm Officer Chris Jones, Crime Stoppers Coordinator for Sangamon and Menard Counties. This week, Crime Stoppers is seeking information to help the Springfield Police Department identify an individual involved in two retail thefts. The first theft occurred on April 29th at Farm and Home on North Dirksen Parkway. The second occurred on May 1st at the Farm and Home store, Westside location. In both incidents, the suspect is described as a white female with red hair wearing a blue shirt. She entered the stores and stole approximately $1,000 worth of merchandise before leaving without paying. 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Anyone with information regarding these incidents or can identify the suspect, call Crime Stoppers anonymously at 217-788-8427, submit a tip on our website, or use the P3 app. If your tip results in an arrest, you can receive a cash reward up to $2,500. Remember, Crime Stoppers only wants your information and not your name.
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10: News update, David Van Camp.
12: Well, the cruise ship that was the site of the deadly hantavirus outbreak has docked in the Netherlands for a major disinfection operation as hazmat crews board the MV Hondius and quarantine units are set up near the port. You know, that would be a pretty scary job to go into.
11: Boy, wouldn't it?
12: I would rather do that than clean up after a norovirus outbreak, though. Because that's where there's poop everywhere, you know?
11: Yeah, yeah. I was going to say that the walls and everything.
12: That's just no good, you know?
4: You know, speaking of dangerous jobs, did you see those military jets collide midair at the Idaho Air Show?
12: Yeah. Mm-hmm.
4: But everybody survived because they parachuted out of them.
12: Yeah.
4: But, I mean, wow. They tangle, and the next thing you know, you see them just both go straight down, and then the explosion, and then luckily you see the four canopies as they parachuted out of it.
11: I saw a guy in one of those old World War II planes go up, and the engine stopped, stalled, and you thought he was stalling on purpose.
4: Yeah.
11: Boom. Crashed. End of show.
4: Yeah. Oh, gosh.
12: Well, I saw somebody who's an Air Force combat pilot who's, knowing that everybody had made it safely to the ground, was going to make a joke and said, because you can see them all parachuting, and they look, at least from a distance, relatively close. He goes, could you imagine the number of swear words that were invented in the middle of that descent, yelling at each other?
4: Oh, yeah.
12: Hey, what you was can't. That?
4: Exactly. You know? Yeah.
11: It's supposed to go right!
4: Well, being in radio and media, during different air shows, you'd have a chance to either go up, you know, with the Blue Angels or the Thunderbirds or whatever, if you've ever done it. And they will kill the engine, and you're just free-falling like crazy, and they go right back on. They know what they're doing, but they can make you throw up anytime they want to.
11: Oh, yeah.
4: Like, how much do you think you can take? And then it's that, you know, just seeing how much you really can take. As it turns out, we were all pretty much weak.
11: Yeah. Oh, yeah. I did it once. One and done, baby.
4: Oh, I'd do it again.
11: No, you go right ahead.
4: We got to get to Nimrod. Here we go.
13: When the going gets tough.
14: Damn it, this is too hard.
13: The dumb get dumber.
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16: I love the poorly educated.
4: All right. Nimrod's in the News. We go to Tucson, Arizona. This is the story of Christina Eileen Gonzalez. She's 44. She's going to be behind bars for a while. For at least 14 years, because she ran a criminal enterprise selling cocaine, methamphetamine, firearms, and Bouncing Betty landmines.
11: What? Woo!
4: Yes, landmines.
11: One-stop shopping.
4: No kidding. Unleashing a lethal 360-degree spray of shrapnel across distances. That's frightening, and that's Nimrod's in the News.
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21: Thunderstorms continue to roll through central Illinois this afternoon. We do expect a lull in these storms throughout the evening, though. We should get a break overnight. Mostly cloudy skies tonight. We'll see temperatures drop into those upper 60s, though. And another round of storms late tonight into early tomorrow at 5 or 6 a.m. Expect a stormy morning commute again tomorrow. With that WAND weather update, I'm meteorologist Nick Patrick.
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15: I'm Jennifer Kuiper. 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First, San Diego police are on the scene of what came in as an active shooter call at an Islamic center. KFMB-TV, Steve Price.
22: There were a lot of parents here trying to pick up their children. There was a lot of chaos. And at that point, the officer said, we think the situation is safe, but we're not sure. We still need to clear the facility. So they moved everybody back, and that's what's happening right now. They are clearing the facility, going room by room to make sure that there is no active shooter still inside the building.
15: Also in California, a fast-growing brush fire has prompted evacuation orders and damaged at least one home in Simi Valley, CBS News Los Angeles's Uzdelia Caballero reports.
23: Smoke is getting thicker and thicker. As we were moving up the hill when we were coming from the freeway vantage point, I mean, the plume looked huge, but it looked white. Moving closer, we see a significant amount of hot spots, more engines coming forward, and of course, we see the endless drops of water.
15: President Trump says a planned U.S. military strike on Iran will not happen tomorrow. CBS's Stacey Lynn at the White House.
24: The president said he would hold off an attack on Iran scheduled for Tuesday at the request of Gulf leaders. He said in the post on Truth Social that serious negotiations were now underway with Iran and that Gulf states believed a deal will be made.
15: But he says Washington is ready for a full large-scale assault of Iran on a moment's notice in the event that an acceptable deal is not reached. An American doctor is among the newest cases in an Ebola outbreak in Congo. More from CBS's Remy Innocencio.
25: Health officials are warning that this outbreak could actually be much bigger than what's been reported so far, and that this was likely spreading for weeks or maybe even months undetected. The first case, the index case, dates back to April 24th. That was a nurse in the Democratic Republic of Congo who died. Another concern is that the strain of Ebola has no vaccine and it doesn't have any treatment.
15: An ICE officer is charged in a non-fatal shooting during the immigration enforcement surge in Minnesota. CBS's Cammy McCormick.
26: The ICE officer, Christian Castro, is charged with four counts of second-degree assault and one count of falsely reporting a crime in the January shooting of a Venezuelan man who was legally in the U.S. He had been accused of beating an officer, but a judge dismissed the charges and opened an investigation into whether two immigration officers lied under oath about what happened. A warrant has now been issued for Castro's arrest.
15: Stocks close mixed on Wall Street. This is CBS News.
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30: From the WCAX Live Griffin News Center, I'm parking overtime and other violations could cost you doubles. Depending on the city council vote tomorrow, Alderman Ralph Hanover says it's a good idea.
31: We need to raise our prices, though, because, let's face it, we're paying our traffic wardens a lot more based on union raises and that. Their salaries are gone up, so I do think we need to raise it.
32: One argument against raising the fines is people have been feeding the meters for years when they don't have to, and under the proposal, parking will remain free for 2 hours. Any strategy to keep the Chicago Bears in Chicago is news to Governor Pritzker. WTAX's Dave Dahl reports.
1: Mayor Brandon Johnson has failed to impress Governor Pritzker.
2: The mayor has no plan. He has come up with no plan at all about how the Bears would end up in the city of Chicago. So that's problematic. I'd love them to be in the city, but we are 3 years in now and he still has no plan. So the Bears have said publicly again that they have now only two options, and that's the state of Indiana or Arlington Heights.
1: Pritzker said the mayor annually visits the Capitol in May. Too close to the end of session to accomplish anything, much less all the things he asks the General Assembly for. Dave Dahl, WTAX News.
32: 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Today, strong thunderstorms, possible severe with gusts to 60 miles per hour and hail, possible isolated tornadoes high in the low 80s. Tonight, storms end in the evening, mostly cloudy, low in the upper 60s. I'm Chandler Smith, on your number one for breaking news in the capital city. 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
1: We've got to neutralize these red states from cheating, including blue states expanding their maps.
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5: Freedom is back in style. Welcome to the revolution.
0: Yeah, we're coming. 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
5: 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More behind the scenes information on breaking news and more bold, inspired solutions for America.
6: All right, thank you, Scott Shannon. Thanks to all of you for being with us. Write down our toll-free telephone number if you want to be a part of the program. It is 800-941-SEAN. If you want to join us, Linda, did you miss me while I was gone? Very
7: of
6: important
7: course.
6: Question. Of course.
7: More than you could imagine. The audience
6: well,
7: missed
6: to
7: you,
6: quite
7: too.
6: Quite often, because Linda would interview me on the days that I could be interviewed. It was, I will tell you this, you know what the most frustrating thing is as you get back to the country and you watch shows, and I purposely went out of my way to do something I rarely do, and that is to watch other people's coverage, and they are so freaking wrong. It is so frustrating. I've got to imagine how frustrating it must be for the president about how this summit went with President Xi. I can give you little nuggets. You want some nuggets, Linda? I'll give you nuggets.
7: I love nuggets. Big fan of nuggets.
6: Okay. So the nugget one is the first bilat meets. This is after the ceremony, the Great Hall of the People, et cetera, et cetera. And, I mean, could they have given Donald Trump a warmer welcome, number one, when Air Force One landed? One, two, could they have given him a warmer welcome than that ceremony with these kids waving China flags and American flags and the national anthem and their national anthem and then the bilat that goes on much longer than expected? Here's a little nugget. It was a FoxNews.com article on this, too, how U.S. CEOs quietly teamed up with Trump to gain leverage over China. And, for example, I spent a lot of time. I really love this guy, Jensen Huang is his name. His life background experience is phenomenal. From Taiwan, came to America at 9, and his parents had no money. He's now worth billions and billions and billions, and he's a genius, and he's the nicest guy in the world. Was so interested in my story, and I'm like, why are you interested in my story? My story is nothing compared to yours. But he was there. I know he stayed a little bit longer to do business deals. And I think that the great appeal of President Trump is that he's showing other countries that there's another way, you know, besides being at everybody's throat. And, you know, anybody that would conclude this is, I think it was fake news, Sienna, the least consequential summit in history. No, it wasn't a pre-planned summit. A lot of times these things are orchestrated down to the T. There were two modern examples, well, one fairly modern, where that's not the case. One is every meeting with President Trump is unpredictable. Another is Reagan walking away from the table at Reykjavik. That was a big moment. But in this particular case, so, you know, as the president has described President Xi to me many, many times, he's very buttoned up. He doesn't believe in pleasantries it's very formal. Here's the agenda. We are sticking to the agenda. And that's it. At the start of the bilats, right after that ceremony, welcoming the president, not the one at the airport, the one when they were first meeting at the Great Hall of the People, I know that in that room next door or nearby were all of these top CEOs. For example, the head of NVIDIA, Mr. Wong, Elon Musk was there, and Tim Cook was there. All the heads of pretty much every big Fortune 500 company in America, banks, credit cards, you name it, they were all there. Automobiles, they were all there. And the president said, well, like, we've got some of the best and brightest Americans here. Why don't we invite them in? And that was not part of the agenda. That is the unpredictability that is Donald Trump. And I think President Xi was surprised by that. And they all came in and they all had a chance to speak. which I found extraordinarily impressive because it does give your top geopolitical foe another way to look at you and look at, you know, opportunity and the president's willingness, of course, to put tariffs in place, et cetera, et cetera. So anyway, it was interesting. Then when I interviewed the president, I realized something in the middle of the interview is that the president was being somewhat obscure in terms of giving the specifics. He didn't want to. And I think it was very strategic. Like if you watch him in these gaggles at the White House, people will ask him, what is your plan for Iran? What is your, he'll say, I'm not telling you, you know, why would I telegraph that? But I've known President Trump for 30 years. And I can tell you the guy I know was as happy as I've ever seen him. And had things not gone well, or they weren't consequential, fake news, CNN, that would not be the mood of the president. And anyways, and look, then they started giving me nuggets. Linda, you played the interview, I know, on the radio program, and we ran it on TV, you know, that the President Xi offering to help broker a deal with Iran during these high stakes talks, that China promised not to provide military equipment to Iran. I'm a trust but verify guy. The president has no illusions that they're not our top geopolitical foe. However, there are ways to build trust and, yes, of course, to verify. One area, the White House was very clear in sending a message. We know you're spying on us. President Trump has said it. We spy on them. They spy on us. He said it many times. Is before I can get back on Air Force One for the long trip home. And I mean, it was a long trip. But before that happened, everybody, like we have what's called a burner phone. I'm sure most of you have heard the term before, but my phone was not with me on that trip. And I just had a phone, temporary phone. Linda did have the number, and they're probably spying on Linda. So, by the way, are you done with all your warnings and admonitions about me putting on bathing suits, taking showers? Did you have a lot of fun?
7: I still think that was valid. I mean, after talking to Gordon, I mean, and, you know, I think it was a valid recommendation. Okay.
6: All right, and Gordon Chang will join us later, and that was his recommendation. So, and Linda's great idea was we'll just put on a bathing suit.
7: And put on a bathing suit in the dark. That's what I said.
6: In the dark.
7: Leave that part out, because if you leave with the lights on and the mystery's over.
6: And then you've never heard of night vision surveillance.
7: It's still going to be difficult. That's my whole point. You know, it's dark. You know,
6: it's not difficult because I have it at my house. I have the latest, greatest. It's called Simply Safe Home Security. You can get
7: that's for outside, not inside.
6: You know, it's for inside and outside. Are you kidding? If you ever get into my house, I want to know.
7: Listen, I'm just trying to help a brother out. You know, you're in a tough spot. We had to think of something. So I thought, you know what? Five bathing suits, 5 days, you go.
6: I was not in a tough spot. I didn't care. I don't care.
7: You didn't shower. I get it.
6: No, I showered every day. I'm sorry. I hate to disappoint you. But anyway, then now the date has been set that apparently the President Xi will come to the White House. Actually, it's been fairly short order. I think the schedule. Yeah, look, it was in the New York Post. September 24th is the date. The president says he looks forward to it. There was a great piece on by Victor Davis Hanson, how President Trump had all the cards going into this. And I tend to agree with him. And nobody really can give you an accurate take on what the state of their economy is. But by all indicators, it's not been great and they are struggling. Their population growth has disintegrated, which I think is a bad idea on their part. They did this overbuild and it was once a 60 Minutes piece on it. It actually shocked me about how they were building out in the more obscure parts of China. But nobody lives there. They built all these, like, I can't even tell you how many apartment complexes, that they built that nobody lives in. And it's one neighborhood after another neighbor, after another neighborhood, after another one. But anyway, during the trip, the White House took extra precautions, as it relates to hacking. For example, I had a badge. I had a pin. I had my phone. All of it, before you can get on Air Force One, had to be handed over. And I didn't have my number. Well, that's telling the Chinese, yeah, we know you're spying. Now, do I think that we probably tried to spy on them while we were there? Absolutely. I would be shocked if we didn't. President Trump told reporters that releasing this political prisoner, Jimmy Lai, is a tough one for President Xi, but they did broach it. You know, I'll give you a quick irony in all of this. How much, Linda, did you hear about or read about Taiwan in terms of the discussions and the tensions involving and how adamant the communist Chinese were? How much did you read and hear?
7: I would say a fair amount.
6: Okay. So talking to sources in the room, this is during the bilat with their big crowd and President Trump's big crowd. Again, he surprised them by inviting all those CEOs into the room before the meeting starts. They all spoke, and apparently that was spectacular. It ended up being an incredible move by the president. And with all of that talk, I was told by multiple sources the conversation, and the only one that really said anything about it was Secretary of State Rubio, who said it publicly. He said, they state their position, we state ours. It's the same position. It never changes. And it took up about 2 minutes of the entire meeting. But if you listen to the fake news media, they will give you a totally different take on that. It's just not true. I think the information that President Trump gave me in my interview was that, well, first of all, that they agreed to make purchases, agricultural products, particularly soybeans, and our farmers are going to be very happy. He talked about how the last time they signed like 36 deal. This time he says it's much bigger than that. But again, he didn't give us all of the details. He told me in my interview that they agreed to buy 200 Boeing aircraft. Boeing's ask, by the way, was 150. You know, that was like on their high end. The president confirmed, you know, that it could potentially rise to 750 planes. And he responded, the president of China, President Xi, responded positively to his suggestion that Beijing purchase oil and liquefied natural gas from the U.S. And China is the largest purchaser of Iran-sanctioned crude oil. I mean, that would be amazing. He said, we're going to start sending Chinese ships to Texas, Louisiana, Alaska. And that was another thing he told me that they had agreed to. Like, in other words, the president didn't come on in the interview, which, you know, immediately stating we did this, this, and this. But then did you notice, Linda, as that interview went on, he was dropping one nugget after another nugget after another nugget after another nugget. Now, there were very few people that actually picked up on the, I'll tell you, picked up on it the best in terms of writing was the Epoch Times and their analysis of all of this. They really paid attention. We're going to start sending these ships to Texas, Louisiana, last. They picked up on all of that. The Boeing jets, they picked up all of that. The comments about farmers, they picked up on all of that. The issue of aligning on Iran and President Xi agreeing during their discussions that Tehran must reopen the Strait of Hormuz and offering to help bring an end to this conflict. President Trump said, I didn't ask him to put pressure on Iran. I don't need favors, he said. I think automatically he'd like to see it opened up. That was an area of agreement. He's agreed not to give military equipment to Iran. That's a big statement. That is a big statement. At the same time, he said that they buy a lot of their oil there. They'd like to keep doing that, I'm sure because of proximity issues and the low price and discounted price that they've gotten. No change on the Taiwan policy, as I mentioned. So, I mean, all in all, you have to be a real idiot, you know, not to watch the pomp and circumstance, the celebration. I mean, they pulled out all of the stops to welcome the president, both when Air Force One landed, when they first met at the Great Hall of the People, et cetera, et cetera. Linda, how do you think it would have looked if I came down, you know, the same stairways that the president came down? I might have been in trouble for that. What do you think?
7: Why? I thought it'd be so cool.
6: I thought it would be cool, too. I'm kidding. Long story. Long backstory. Remind me later to tell you.
7: Mm-hmm.
6: What is a mm-hmm? Why do I get an mm-hmm?
7: I have a feeling I know what that backstory is. I think I know what that backstory is. But I think it would have been cool if you came down.
6: All right. Listen, I will tell you, it is sad to watch the people of Israel. I mean, they're now back in conflict with Hezbollah and Lebanon, and they've been eviscerating their top leadership again. I mean, what the Israelis are able to do intelligence-wise, militarily, will be studied for the next 200 years, the same with what America is able to do. But families are in shelters. The sirens sound constantly. They are being targeted, heavily populated areas, cities like Tel Aviv, with these massive cluster bombs. It's awful. And thank God they're, with the need for humanitarian assistance as big as it is, thank God there are people like the International Fellowship of Christians and Jews. They're on the ground. They are offering all of that humanitarian assistance. That means food and water, and many people are displaced. They need shelter. They need clothing. Don't forget they have their mobile medical clinics for the elderly that can't get out of their homes. Whatever you can do as Israel fights for its very survival to help the people of Israel that are suffering, please help the IFCJ. They have a website. It's PrayIFCJ.org. PrayIFCJ.org as you stand with Israel as they fight for their very survival.
8: 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And we ask you, the members of Hannity Nation, to do the same. God bless them. 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
6: All right, as we continue, 800-941-SHAWN, if you want to be a part of the program. I'm just telling you, and I have no insider information when I say this, time is running out. I think the president's patience is running out. I predicted we get to this moment. I just feel it. I sense it. I've known him too long. And I think the patience of the American people, the president has tried, bent over backwards, understanding that they have a leadership void and a struggle for power. I mean, it was really interesting to watch the Iranian president acknowledging all the harm suffered because of the U.S. and Israel's attacks and urging officials, meaning the more hardliners in Iran, to face reality. Meaning that you're not getting it. He's going to wipe you out, and it's going to happen. And then, you know, for Iran to present a new 14-point plan, but yet they didn't mention nuclear weapons. The White House immediately rejected it, says, nope, sorry, it is insufficient, warns the U.S. will, you know, resume negotiations now through bombs. Rick Scott, senator of the Free State of Florida, my senator says it's time to bomb the daylights out of them. The president now is kind of, I don't know how much more patience he will have. I don't see that it's possible for him to have a lot more. We'll get to more of this on the other side, straight ahead.
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16: Spring means warmer weather, but it also means that severe weather is possible. Know what to expect before you go outside. From the meteorologists of WAND-TV and News Talk 93.9 and AM 1240 WTAX.
17: Thunderstorms continue to roll through central Illinois this afternoon. We do expect a lull in these storms throughout the evening, though. We should get a break overnight. Mostly cloudy skies tonight. We'll see temperatures drop into those upper 60s, though. And another round of storms late tonight into early tomorrow at 5 or 6 a.m. Expect a stormy morning commute again tomorrow. With a WAND weather update, I'm meteorologist Nick Patrick.
18: CBS News special report. San Diego police who responded to an active shooter call at the Islamic Center of San Diego in Claremont now say on social media that the threat has been neutralized. This man is in the area.
19: We were having lunch and I heard at least a dozen shots. They sounded like from a semi-automatic weapon.
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21: There are reportedly about 5,000 members who use this facility. It's large. It is a prayer facility. There are some gathering spaces there. There are multiple different facilities inside the complex. There's also a full-time Islamic school.
18: CBS News Special Report. I'm Jennifer Kuiper.
22: From the WTAX Wild Rip and Sniff News Center, I'm Chandler Smith. Meet the Kerwins, Grandma Janice, Mom Kimberly, and Kylie. Now all three are graduates of St. John's College of Nursing. WAND-TV's Carly Broncoma reports.
23: Janice never thought she'd have a nurse family. But when her son brought home a girl from St. John's...
24: When he told me he was dating a nurse and she'd gone to St. John's, I said, well, she must be pretty special then.
23: Kylie never said she wanted to be a nurse, but her mom knew.
25: 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She wanted to be, like, in there.
23: Kylie herself didn't make the decision until high school.
26: I knew it was a school with great history, great instructors.
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23: 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Just like her mom and grandma, Kylie is working at St. John's Hospital after graduation.
26: I will start in the cardiovascular ICU.
23: Launching her career with decades of experience behind her.
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23: Carly Broncoma, WAND News.
22: If nothing else, the University of Illinois is big.
27: The real power of the U of I system is the scale of 101,000 students with $1.2 billion of research, an economic impact of almost $25 billion a year. Doesn't go up and down with the stock market. That's there every year.
22: System President Tim Killing says the university is turning out great prospects for employers to hire.
27: Training students, graduating students, developing the kind of talent and the skill sets and the adaptability to surf this brave new world of emerging technologies in ways that make sense.
22: Killing spoke to the joint conference of the Illinois Manufacturers Association and Illinois Retail Merchants Association this past week.
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6: It is sick. It is getting sicker. It's nuts out there. And almost half the country is nuts, but, you know, we'll have to defeat them come November. Make sure you make a mental note in your heart, your mind, your soul that this is the most important midterm election in your lifetime because the radicals want to get in charge and there are no moderate Democrats with the exception of John Fetterman. I can't think of another one. Born on America's Darkest Day, 9/11/01, the Tunnels to Towers Foundation. They have been helping American heroes ever since. And that means heroes like Detective Victor Vargas. Now, Victor, he dedicated his life to service. He was a U.S. Air Force veteran, later became a detective in New York City. After the 9/11 attacks, he joined the search and recovery efforts at Ground Zero, another selfless, courageous act, sadly, that would later cost him his life. It is now the 25th anniversary year of 9/11. We see the toll that day is taking on heroes and their families. Now, Victor fought pancreatic cancer with courage. Sadly, he left behind his loving wife, their four children. And because of your generosity and support of the Tunnel to Towers Foundation, they were able to honor Victor and pay off the Vargas family mortgage. Now, there are so many other heroes' families like the Vargas family that need our help. And that brings them, you know, security like they've never had, and hope that they never had. And it is worth so much to them. The least we can do, it's our way to say thank you to America's heroes. Anyway, please, you know, you can donate a car, you can donate land, you can donate $11 a month and commit to that. You know, give up two Starbucks a month, and you're good to go. Anyway, whatever you can donate, please do so. Go to their website, the letter T, the number two, the letter T dot org today. This just breaking doesn't surprise me at all. Linda, what was I saying before the break? I was saying I can just tell the president's patience is running out. This is it. And when the Iranians sent back a 14-point plan, now they were negotiating against themselves here. They sent the last proposal. President Trump rejected it outright, didn't even want to read it because it didn't have nuclear weapons in there. They sent another one. And it was ridiculous, in as much as it didn't even involve nuclear anything. And that has been the president's refrain ever since this began. But the president, you know, to his credit, means it, that he would rather not finish them off, which would impact the entire country. And that means 90 plus million people. And anyway, so the White House said their peace proposal is insufficient and said bombs will be the next way we resume negotiations. The president just put up on Truth Social the following. I have been asked by the Emir of Qatar, if you prefer, the Crown Prince of Saudi Arabia, MBS, the President of the UAE. Now, that's interesting to me because the Iranians have been targeting the UAE more than anyone else in their infrastructure, to hold off on our planned military attack of the Islamic Republic of Iran, which was scheduled for tomorrow, and that serious negotiations are now taking place. And that, in their opinion, as great leaders and allies, a deal will be made which will be very acceptable to the U.S. as well as the countries in the Middle East and beyond. Now, that would tell me that they know or were very knowledgeable that the president's patience had run out. This deal will include, importantly, no nuclear weapons for Iran. Based on my respect for the above-mentioned leaders, I have instructed the Secretary of War, Pete Hegseth, not to spend quite a bit of time with him and Marco Rubio, a Secretary of State, on this trip. I have instructed Pete Hegseth, the Secretary of War, the Chairman of the Joint Chiefs of Staff, General Daniel Raisin Kane. I'm adding Raisin because that's his nickname. And the U.S. military that we will not be doing the scheduled attack tomorrow. But I have further instructed them to be prepared to go forward with a full large-scale assault of Iran on a moment's notice in the event that an acceptable deal is not reached. Thank you for your attention to this matter, President Donald J. Trump. Now, that tells me that it is the patient's pre- what was I saying, Linda? I just got done saying, I'm telling you, I know this guy. It's over. His patience is run out. He's not going to. This is probably the last-ditch effort. If the Iranians, this is my prediction, and I was not wrong in my last prediction. What did I tell the supreme leader? What advice was I giving him on radio and TV very publicly for the days leading up to his death? I said there were reports that he had a plane on a tarmac, likely with cash and a ton of other currency that would make him very wealthy, and that those planes were ready for him and his top leadership to go to Russia and Vladimir Putin. I said, if I was you, take my advice. I would go now. Now I'm going to give the Iranians more advice. Either this will be your last shot at a peaceful resolution, which will include the demands of the president that you will never be a nuclear power, or it's going to happen. For the people of Iran, it's going to be intense. It's going to be the hard way. That is the clearest warning, as the U.S. now has obviously a plan in place. Now, with all that said, when I saw that the Iranian president admitting that Iran has suffered great harm from the U.S. attacks and urged his fellow officials to face reality. Now, understand, there's been a power struggle. There has been a power void. Remember, the first tier of Iranian leadership was wiped out in the opening strike of Epic Fury. The second tier of leadership that had gathered to replace the first tier of leadership, they were wiped out in the second, strike against leadership. So that's their second tier of leaders. Then there's been strike after strike after strike that has taken out more of their leadership. The third tier of leadership, we're kind of at the fourth tier. And that has now resulted in a power struggle between those that, for whatever reason, cling to the old regime and their radical ideology, their death cult, and those that are being far more pragmatic, like the president admitting that they have suffered harm and urging fellow officials to face reality. I can tell you what I interpret this to mean, that behind the scenes, they've been told by their neighbors that you're about to get hammered like never before. This, whatever happens in this case, I will predict with a pretty high degree of certainty, is going to be more brutal than what they saw in Epic Fury and Midnight Hammer. That's how serious I think the president is here. Now, they don't have a Navy. They don't have the ability to deliver the weapons as they once did. The 84 ships are at the bottom. Their entire Navy, about 150 ships, are at the bottom of the sea. You know, the blockade has been enormously effective. 84 ships have been diverted. Four others have been hit, according to CENTCOM. And by the way, the president's not wrong in lashing out at the media. I mean, you can't win for losing. You know, if the president strikes, he's a war criminal. If the president doesn't strike, he's Taco Tuesday, whatever Chucky Schumer calls it. I don't know. And meanwhile, the president's patience, I actually think it can happen. Now, with all of that said, the Iranian people, one way or another, really do need to be liberated. They can't take this. And I think the best way to do is to offer arms and support, kind of the way America did with the Mujahideen in their battle against the former Soviet Union and Afghanistan, the freedom fighting Contras. I think that would be another good example. So we'll see. You know, a little bit of hope. Probably the last chance is my guess that they will have to make the right decision, and they know it. You know, for these countries in the region, in the Middle East, to be saying it's over. His patience is, he's now hit a wall. It's over. He's back from his trip to China, and he's going to resume decimating you. What do you want? And then it becomes very real. By the way, there was a New York Post story. A suspected terrorist with ties to Iran's military has been arrested and hauled to New York to face charges of carrying, and he's going to resume decimating you. What do you want? And then it becomes very real. By the way, there was a New York Post story. A suspected terrorist with ties to Iran's military has been arrested and hauled.

and the legacy is not a good one. Known terrorists in our country, over 12 million that we know of, from over 200 countries unvetted into our country. Known terrorists, and they come from countries with terror ties. You know, I mean, it's insane what they did. By the way, gas prices are beginning to trend down now for almost 2 weeks. According to Gas Buddy, average price peaked on May 6th at $4.56 a gallon, now down about 10 cents a gallon. Look, it's not where we want to be, and it's not where it's going to be. I think sooner rather than later, I think that that's going to happen. One thing to watch, too, is what's going to happen next with Cuba. You know, there was one report, I laughed at it, that they are considering using hundreds of military drones to strike U.S. targets. That would be the single dumbest thing, the island of Cuba. Now, apparently they've run out of gas, but CIA Director John Ratcliffe, he traveled to Cuba last week, bluntly warning officials there against engaging in hostilities, also urging them to scrap their totalitarian government and end crippling U.S. sanctions. And Ratcliffe made clear that Cuba can no longer serve as a platform for adversaries to advance hostile agendas in our hemisphere. The Western Hemisphere cannot be our adversary's playground. Not going to happen. DOJ plans to unseal an indictment of Cuba's de facto leader, Raul Castro, for allegedly ordering the 1996 downing of a plane flown by a Miami-based aid group called Brothers to the Rescue. They can't survive. Now, I think the only thing that might be preventing them from collapsing now is probably, best guess scenario, is probably that the president has a lot on his plate. As soon as that's off his plate, that'll be the next thing that happens. What's fascinating, too, there are updates in the Ukraine-Russia conflict. Moscow rocked by blistering drone strikes, leaving four dead days after Putin forces, you know, killed 24 in a Kyiv attack. I'll tell you the most fascinating thing is here we are 4.5 years in. I don't think anybody would have anticipated there was any way that the Ukrainians could put up the fight that they have put up. Yeah, they've lost some territory. They have. But I'm just telling you, what they've been able to pull off is unbelievably remarkable. And what's really interesting, and I keep talking about the next generation of weaponry, is that their next generation of drone seems to come out every 4 to 10 days. They keep advancing this technology. They were able to get right in the heart of Moscow, and it was a massive attack. Anyway, so it's pretty amazing on so many different levels what's going on around the world. I will tell you this, freedom is on the march. Put it that way. We do have the midterms coming up. Tom Massey now saying wealthy Jewish people are trying to torpedo his reelection bid. Kerry Pickett writing Sunday in the Washington Times. I mean, this is the rise of anti-Semitism and these conspiracy theories are so beyond bizarre to me. I can't even figure it out. I don't even want to figure it out. California seeing a massive surge in Republican votes for governor. A post on Saturday from the research firm Political Data showed that out of 905,889 ballots that have been returned, 37% from Republicans, with returns up 11% compared to the same stage of the 2022 midterms. More shocking, the fact that data showed 41% of Democrats who have returned their ballots down 13 points. What does that mean? I don't know. It could be Governor Steve Hilton at some point. Bill Cassidy of Louisiana lost his seat on Saturday in a stunning upset. Remember, he voted to convict on the second impeachment issue of President Trump. Cassidy vowing revenge against President Trump. Anyway, obviously unhappy after his humiliating loss as a incumbent. If you're in Kentucky, Massey's got to go. Massey's of no help to any. You know, if you want to be part of the Republican Party, I'm not saying you have to be a rubber stamp if you have a real issue of principle. This guy never wants to go along with anything. Anyway, Cassidy signaled in his concession speech that he could spend the final months of his term being more of a thorn in Trump's side. Let me just set the record straight. Our country is not about one individual. It's about the welfare of all Americans. It's about our Constitution. And if someone doesn't understand that and attempts to control others using the levers of power. No, the people.

0: people voted, Senator. You know, and if he just made other, it's obvious he's very angry. And Lindsey Graham says Bill Cassidy's Senate primary law shows there's no room for never Trumpers in the GOP. I don't think he's wrong either. It's going to be very interesting to watch this effort by Democrats. Their gerrymandering is backfiring right in their face, which I find fascinating. I have so much to get to today. I don't even have any time to get to all of this. It's really crazy how much news is out there. But if I don't get it all in today, I'll get it in today and tomorrow, Wednesday. All right, 800-941-SHAWN is our number if you want to be a part of the program. Look, you got to understand that there's a lot of evil in this world. You need a safety security plan. Yes, that includes a firearm. If you get a moment in your life, God forbid, somebody wants to kill you, kill your family members. Lethal is the only option in that case. But there's non-lethal technology that now exists that has been adopted by over 500 government agencies, not officials, agencies have adopted it. Police departments, private security firms, they're now using this technology. And when you watch the videos online, you go to BYRNA.com. 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
3: I'm Jeff Nally with a market update on the Cromwell Ag Radio Network. From the start to the finish, it was a higher market today for corn, wheat, and soybeans at the Chicago Board of Trade, helping to erase profit-taking losses that we saw in the market last week on both Thursday and on Friday. Corn futures finished from 9 to 21 cents higher, soybeans 22 to 36 cents higher, and wheat between 22 cents and 28 and three quarter cents a bushel higher. Soybean oil futures on the day from $1.49 to $1.75 higher. Soybean meal from 20 cents to $4.40 higher. Rice higher. Cotton futures also higher. Live cattle, October, 92 cents lower on the day at $238.95. Feeder cattle, October, down $3.07 at $353.10. Lean hogs, October, down 95 cents at 90.1500. July corn gains 21 and a quarter, 4.77. The December up 17 cents at 4.98 a bushel. Soybeans in the July up 36 cents at 12.13. The September, 11.95, up 32 and a half. November, 12.01, 30 and a quarter cents a bushel higher. Wheat futures also stronger. The July up 28 and three quarters, 6.64 and a half a bushel. I'm Jeff Nally on the Cromwell Ag Radio Network.
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10: Thunderstorms continue to roll through central Illinois this afternoon. We do expect a lull in these storms throughout the evening, though. We should get a break overnight. Mostly cloudy skies tonight. We'll see temperatures drop into those upper 60s, though. And another round of storms late tonight into early tomorrow at 5 or 6 a.m. Expect a stormy morning commute again tomorrow. With that WAND weather update, I'm meteorologist Nick Patrick.
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6: I'm Jennifer Kuiper. The San Diego Police Department says the threat has been neutralized in a shooter incident at an Islamic center of San Diego, and three adults are confirmed dead. This parent tells KFMB-TV.
11: Hopefully that everybody is safe in the school. Yeah. All the teachers, all the kids, not just like my kids. I'm very worried.
6: CBS's Anna Schechter reports.
12: Preliminary reports indicate there were actually two suspects, so two people involved in the shooting at the mosque. We understand from our sources, we have two sources, that one of those suspects is deceased. We understand there is at least one more victim deceased and multiple people injured who've been taken to local area hospitals.
6: The search for a motive is underway. A fast-growing brush fire in Southern California has burned over 180 acres, is 0% contained, and has now prompted mandatory evacuation orders. Sandy Fire is spreading in Simi Valley, where CBS News LA's Luz Delia Caballero reports.
13: We've talked to a couple of neighbors on this road here on Rambling, and they tell us that this family has lived here for decades, so it really is devastating to see how this fire has not only engulfed this home, but is inching closer to homes where neighbors tell us they too have lived here for several decades.
6: President Trump has ended his $10 billion lawsuit against the IRS. CBS's Stacey Lynn at the White House.
14: He agreed to dismiss the lawsuit after reports that say a settlement would create a nearly $1.8 billion fund for Americans claiming political targeting by federal agencies. Trump's legal team says the president was illegally targeted. Critics are already threatening legal challenges.
6: A California jury has thrown out Elon Musk's lawsuit against OpenAI and its top executives. They found Musk waited too long to bring the lawsuit, which alleges Sam Altman unlawfully enriched himself and the company that Musk helped create. Musk calls the court defeat terrible precedent and blames the judge. CBS News legal contributor Jessica Levinson.
15: What Musk's team had argued is essentially that some behavior was ongoing. And I believe there was also an argument that he didn't truly discover the full extent of what was happening until later.
6: Parts of the plains in Midwest could get another round of severe weather after strong thunderstorms produced at least 25 reported tornadoes across four states yesterday. A tornado destroyed homes in central Nebraska.
16: It kind of makes you reevaluate what's important. Family's important and everyone's safe. So
17: things can be replaced.
16: Yeah, houses can be rebuilt.
6: And they lost their home in Howard County, Nebraska.
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22: From the WTAX Wild Thrift and Sniff News Center, I'm Dave Dahl. At least one alderman disagrees with the proposal to double the fines for parking violations in Springfield. Alderman Sean Gregory says it accomplishes little, seeing as how people keep feeding the meters when they don't have to.
23: $10 more is not going to move the needle none. I'm not going to vote for it because I'm not in favor of that. People don't know it's free, and it's not free. It's free for 2 hours, and then you get charged. That's what we're trying to raise, right?
22: Final vote is expected tomorrow. Meet the Kerwins, Grandma Janice, Mom Kimberly, and Kylie. Now all three are graduates of St. John's College of Nursing. 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
24: Janice never thought she'd have a nurse family. 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
22: WAND-TV meteorologist Nick Patrick says strong storms, they could be severe. Don't count out high winds or hail, possibly an isolated tornado. High in the low 80s. I'm Dave Dahl. 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
1: Thunderstorms continue to roll through central Illinois this afternoon. We do expect a lull in these storms throughout the evening, though. We should get a break overnight. Mostly cloudy skies tonight. We'll see temperatures drop into those upper 60s, though. And another round of storms late tonight into early tomorrow at 5 or 6 a.m. Expect a stormy morning commute again tomorrow. With that WAND weather update, I'm meteorologist Nick Patrick.
2: CBS News Special Report. San Diego police say the threat at the Islamic Center of San Diego has been neutralized after officers responded to a reported active shooter situation just before noon local time. San Diego Police Chief Scott Wall.
3: Within 4 minutes, officers arrived on scene and observed immediately three deceased, what appeared to be deceased, victims out in front.
2: One of them a security guard, according to police. Chief Wall also says two suspected shooters were found dead inside a vehicle. Sources tell CBS News that it appears they took their own lives. Chief Wall says, as for motive,
3: we are considering this a hate crime until it's not.
2: This parent says the situation at the facility that is home to a mosque and school was frightening.
4: All of a sudden, my son jumped, said, there is a shooting, let's go. And I don't know if they heard any shooting, what happened. I don't know all those details.
2: CBS News Special Report, I'm Jennifer Kuiper.
5: From the WTAX Wild Rift and Sniff News Center, I'm Chandler Smith. Any strategy to keep the Chicago Bears in Chicago is news to Governor Pritzker. WTAX's Dave Dahl reports.
6: Mayor Brandon Johnson has failed to impress Governor Pritzker.
7: The mayor has no plan. He has come up with no plan at all about how the Bears would end up in the city of Chicago. So that's problematic. I'd love them to be in the city, but we are 3 years in now and he still has no plan. So the Bears have said publicly again that they have now only two options, and that's the state of Indiana or Arlington Heights.
6: Pritzker said the mayor annually visits the Capitol in May. Too close to the end of session to accomplish anything, much less all the things he asks the General Assembly for. Dave Dahl, WTAX News.
5: Big Energy is describing to Illinois lawmakers the impact of data centers.
8: These projects have flexibility to locate in other states. If Illinois becomes significantly more restrictive or less predictable than neighboring states, investment can shift elsewhere, meaning Illinois communities, school districts, businesses, and workforce could lose out on local benefits like jobs and tax-based growth, while customers still experience the regional market prices driven by overall growth on their utility bill.
5: Eric Whitfield of Ameren spoke to an Illinois House committee. If nothing else, the University of Illinois is big.
9: The real power of the U of I system is the scale of 101,000 students with $1.2 billion of research, an economic impact of almost $25 billion a year. Doesn't go up and down with the stock market. That's there every year.
5: And President Tim Killian says the university is turning out great prospects for employers to hire.
9: Training students, graduating students, developing the kind of talent and the skill sets and the adaptability to surf this brave new world of emerging technologies in ways that make...
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0: Now, when we talk about Israel, we're not just talking about a place. We're also talking about a people connected to a promise. Right now in Israel, you see, Iran has been targeting densely populated areas, families running to shelters, sirens sounding left, right, and sideways, these cluster bombs hitting cities like Tel Aviv. 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
2: And happy Monday, Central Illinois, here to WAND Forecast. We're heading into this evening with continued raindrops after a rainy start to the work week. This will gradually taper off late tonight, but another round of rain returns to us overnight, heading into your Tuesday morning with another round of strong thunderstorms expected for your Tuesday afternoon. We're in the upper 60s tonight and tomorrow, back in the upper 70s, low 80s. I'm Olivia Colon.
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4: I'm Jennifer Kuiper. A deadly shooting at the Islamic Center of San Diego today, which includes a mosque and a school. San Diego Police Chief Scott Wall.
5: We have three confirmed adults that are deceased.
4: And Wall says both suspects have been found dead near a vehicle. CBS's Anna Schechter.
6: The suspects are teenagers and that they were in a vehicle. We've actually seen the photo of their vehicle. It's a white vehicle and their bodies were found next to that vehicle. So my law enforcement sources are assuming that they took their own lives.
4: Police say that this man was in the area when it took place earlier today and heard.
7: Then another dozen shots. And again, a pause and probably another dozen, so maybe around 30 shots. That's what we heard.
4: Police say the case is considered to be a hate crime, and President Trump describes the shooting as a terrible situation. The Sandy Fire in Southern California's Simi Valley has grown to more than 700 acres, prompting mandatory evacuations. Under threat are not only people, but some animals, including horses, as CBS News LA's Luzdelia Caballero.

0: Morrow reports.
1: At this point, it's all hands on deck for people trying to evacuate their animals, and certainly we are talking about horses that are getting spooked not only by cars but also by sirens.
0: The Trump administration announces plans to roll back federal drinking water standards for PFAS chemicals. The Biden administration created limits for six types of PFAS chemicals, also known as forever chemicals. Under the new rules proposed by the Environmental Protection Agency, EPA Administrator Lee Zeldin says enforcement will pare down to two types of chemicals.
2: We are upholding the federal drinking water standards for PFOA and PFOS. The science on these two chemicals is some of the strongest of any drinking water contaminant we regulate. Those levels are staying.
0: President Trump has dropped his lawsuit against the IRS as part of a deal to secure compensation for some of his supporters. Loyola Law Professor Lori Levinson.
3: He's putting into effect basically a $1.7 billion fund to pay out to his supporters or people he claims were the victims of weaponization of the Justice Department during the Biden era.
0: CBS's Jim Krasula reports on a worsening Ebola outbreak in Africa.
4: An American doctor working in the Democratic Republic of Congo has contracted a rare Ebola variant with no approved vaccines. Deaths from the outbreak have surpassed 100 in two provinces in the African nation. There are more than 300 suspected Ebola cases.
0: President Trump says Ebola is confined right now to Africa. This is CBS News.
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7: From the WTAX Wild Thrift and Sniff News Center, I'm Sherry Ballinger. The Greater Chamber of Commerce are keeping their eye on multiple projects and budgets.
8: It is in the fact that Senator Turner has a proposal in there to help downtown.
9: Yeah,
8: she's actually got a couple other bills that I think will be fine, but one is kind of tied to the Bears mega project. So we're watching that. Yeah, budget is a concern as far as our higher ed, our partners that we have, you know, SIU and UIS here in Springfield. We're always anxious to see how that's going to shake out.
7: CEO of the Chamber, Mike Murphy, joined the WTAX Morning News Watch to discuss all the projects that are happening in the capital city. The University of Illinois boasts brain power.
10: The roughly 7,000 faculty teaching our students and conducting their own groundbreaking research are also some of the country's and the world's leading experts in their fields. We had another Nobel Prize winner alum this year. And it's a staff of unparalleled knowledge and insight, keen on collaboration, and driven by the desire to serve the public good.
7: U of I System President Tim Killeen says Illinois' workforce has plenty of orange and blue in it.
10: One in 37 jobs, roughly 2.5% of the state's domestic product, all derived from this university system.
7: Killeen was a guest at the Illinois Manufacturers Association and Retail Merchants Association conference. Your forecast from WAND-TV, storms ending this evening, mostly cloudy overnight with a low in the upper 60s. Tomorrow, storms resume early on with a high around 80. I'm Sherry Ballinger. 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

0: Right here in Springfield, we celebrate the courage, vision, and determination that built this country, and it still inspires us today. 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
1: And happy Monday, Central Illinois, here to WAND Forecast. We're heading into this evening with continued raindrops after a rainy start to the work week. This will gradually taper off late tonight, but another round of rain returns to us overnight, heading into your Tuesday morning with another round of strong thunderstorms expected for your Tuesday afternoon. We're in the upper 60s tonight and tomorrow, back in the upper 70s, low 80s. I'm Olivia Colon.
2: CBS News Special Report. In California, just before noon local time, shots were fired at the Islamic Center of San Diego. CBS's Jonathan Vigliotti reports.
3: Officials confirming that both of the gunmen have been killed. It appears the threat has been contained, but not before these two gunmen injured multiple people. At least three adults confirmed killed in this.
2: CBS's Cammy McCormick.
4: Both suspects are dead. They were found inside a vehicle nearby the Islamic Center. The FBI said they were both teenagers. All children and staff were said to be safe.
2: San Diego Police Chief Scott Wall says of the first responders,
5: "We have every single police officer available throughout our county that dropped what they're doing and did exactly what they're trained to do. Run towards gunfire."
2: Our copy editor is Kathleen Biggins. On the assignment desk is Gloria Chapa. Our desk associate is Jasmine Gonzalez. CBS News Special Report, I'm Jennifer Kuiper.
6: From the WTAX Wild Thrift and Snook News Center, I'm Sherry Ballinger. Chicago Mayor Brandon Johnson has been ineffective in lobbying in Springfield. That's what Governor Pritzker says.
7: The mayor has shown up every spring at the end of session to pronounce what he would like to see happen. And as you know, I present my budget to the legislature in February. So that seems like a good time period to come talk to the governor's office. We've seen almost nothing out of the mayoral administration here on that subject, or really any other. And so to show up in May and have a bunch of demands seems late in the game.
6: Pritzker's blaming the president for high gas prices and says perhaps the war in Iran is tougher than the president expected. A new graduate of St. John's College of Nursing is part of a family tradition. WAND-TV's Carly Bronkema reports.
8: Kylie Kerwin is one of 59 students graduating from St. John's, but she has a connection to the school that no one else does.
9: I was inspired by those two amazing women.
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8: Janice Kerwin, Kylie's grandma, graduated from the same school 50 years ago.
10: The pride is just, it's huge. I'm just so proud of her.
8: Carly Bronkema, WAND News.
6: I'm Sherry Ballinger. 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

0: I'm Dan Loney with Your Money Now. Mixed results for Wall Street today. The Dow was up 160 points, ending the day at 49,686. NASDAQ was off 134, S&P 500 down 5. The proxy fight over Lululemon between the company and its founder, Chip Wilson, has added another layer. Lulu issued a statement strongly defending its current leadership team and turnaround strategy. It also pushed back on Wilson's involvement. Meta is set to start its latest round of job cuts this week. The expectation is that 8,000 people will get their pink slip, but that isn't the end. It's also canceled plans to fill 6,000 open positions. NextEra Energy is set to buy Dominion Energy in an all-stock deal valued at nearly $67 billion. Dominion powers the world's largest data center market in Northern Virginia. NextEra is the largest utility by market value in the S&P 500. The combined company will be the world leader in battery storage and renewables. That's Your Money Now.
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5: All right, that's going to wrap things up for today. We got a great Hannity tonight, 9 Eastern, on the Fox News Channel. Cash Patel, the FBI director, the Department of Homeland Security Secretary, Mark Wayne Mullen will join us. Keith Kellogg on the new developments out of Iran and some fallout from China. We'll get from insight from Victor Davis Hanson, Greg Jarrett, and Emily Campagna. Set your DVR tonight, Hannity, Fox News, yes, back in studio. Hope you'll join us. See you tonight, back here tomorrow. 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
8: And happy Monday, Central Illinois, here to WAND Forecast. We're heading into this evening with continued raindrops after a rainy start to the work week. This will gradually taper off late tonight, but another round of rain returns to us overnight, heading into your Tuesday morning, with another round of strong thunderstorms expected for your Tuesday afternoon. We're in the upper 60s tonight and tomorrow, back in the upper 70s, low 80s. I'm Olivia Colon.
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11: I'm Jennifer Kuiper. Three men are killed in a shooting at the Islamic Center of San Diego, and police say both suspects are dead. More from CBS's Jonathan Vigliotti.
12: Immediately, officials declaring this a hate crime. They are treating it as such. They're working with the FBI as this investigation continues. In terms of what happened, according to them, with this timeline just before noon today, they say these two gunmen stormed a mosque at the center, opening fire multiple times before then fleeing in a vehicle where they continued to carry out opening fire.
11: The center is home to a mosque and a school. San Diego Police Chief Scott Walls says among those killed was a mosque security guard. They believe he played a pivotal role in keeping the attack from being much worse. In Simi Valley, California, mandatory evacuations are issued as a brush fire grows to more than 830 acres with no containment. CBS News Los Angeles's Luzdelia Caballero is there.
13: Smoke is getting thicker and thicker. As we were moving up the hill when we were coming from the freeway vantage point, I mean, the plume looked huge, but it looked white. Moving closer, we see a significant amount of hot spots, more engines coming forward, and of course, we see the endless drops of water.
11: Democrats and government watchdogs quickly vow to challenge a plan by the Trump administration to set up a $1.7 billion fund to those who claim they were treated unfairly by the Justice Department during the Biden era. According to Loyola Law professor Lori Levinson,
14: it's never been done before that you have a president like this who sues his own IRS and then decides to dismiss it and instead put together what some people are calling a slush fund to pay to his supporters, including the January 6th insurrectionist.
11: An ICE officer has been charged in a non-fatal shooting during the immigration enforcement surge in Minnesota. CBS's Cammie McCormick reports.
15: The ICE officer, Christian Castro, is charged with four counts of second-degree assault and one count of falsely reporting a crime in the January shooting of a Venezuelan man who was legally in the U.S. He had been accused of beating an officer, but a judge dismissed the charges and opened an investigation into whether two immigration officers lied under oath about what happened. A warrant has now been issued for Castro's arrest.
11: Congo will open three treatment centers for the Ebola virus in one province, and the World Health Organization is sending a team of experts to the country following an outbreak that has killed more than 110 people. Congolese officials say an American doctor in Congo is among the newly confirmed cases of a rare type of Ebola virus. This is CBS News.
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20: It is in the fact that Senator Turner has a proposal in there to help downtown.
21: Yeah, and
20: she's actually got a couple other bills that I think will be fine. But one is kind of tied to the Bears mega project. So we're watching that. Yeah, budget is a concern as far as our higher ed, our partners that we have, you know, SIU and UIS here in Springfield. We're always anxious to see how that's going to shake out.
19: CEO of the Chamber, Mike Murphy, joined the WTAX Morning News Watch to discuss all the projects that are happening in the capital city. The University of Illinois boasts brain power.
22: The roughly 7,000 faculty teaching our students and conducting their own groundbreaking research are also some of the country's and the world's leading experts in their fields. We had another Nobel Prize winner alum this year, and it's a staff of unparalleled knowledge and insight keen on collaboration, and driven by the desire to serve the public good.
19: U of I System President Tim Killeen says Illinois' workforce has plenty of orange and blue in it.
22: One in 37 jobs, roughly 2.5% of the state's domestic product, all derived from this university system.
19: Killeen was a guest at the Illinois Manufacturers Association and Retail Merchants Association conference. Your forecast from WAND-TV, storms ending this evening, mostly cloudy overnight with a low in the upper 60s. Tomorrow, storms resume early on with a high around 80. I'm Sherry Ballinger. 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
1: He's here. Now, broadcasting from the underground command post, deep in the bowels of a hidden bunker, somewhere under the brick and steel of a nondescript building, we've once again made contact with our leader, Mark Levin.

0: jump into the Constitution a little bit today as well. I want to keep trying to touch on some of our history and our greatest documents. 250th anniversary, but of course we've been doing that for 20-some years. Explain this one to me. From Reuters, Pakistan has sent thousands of troops, jet squadrons, to Saudi Arabia during the Iran war. Now remember, this country is supposed to be the mediator between us and Iran. The deployment is described as a substantial combat-capable force intended to support Saudi Arabia's military if the kingdom comes under further attack. Pakistan has deployed 8,000 troops, a squadron of fighter jets, and an air defense system to Saudi Arabia under a mutual defense pact, ramping up military cooperation with Riyadh, even as Islamabad serves as the main mediator in the Iran war. So it's the mediator with Iran and us, which is absurd to begin with. And now it's providing 8,000 troops, fighter jets, and one defense system to the Saudis to protect them from Iran. It's never good for these things to keep going on and on and on. And we have a deal, we don't have a deal, we have a deal, we may get a deal. I'm just saying, it's much better just to end this regime. Folks, if you're turning 65 or you're older, then I know you're like me and getting bombarded with Medicare spam. It's annoying and confusing. 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
2: Good evening and happy Monday, Central Illinois, here to WAND Forecast. We're heading into this evening with continued raindrops after a rainy start to the work week. This will gradually taper off late tonight, but another round of rain returns to us overnight, heading into your Tuesday morning with another round of strong thunderstorms expected for your Tuesday afternoon. We're in the upper 60s tonight and tomorrow, back in the upper 70s, low 80s. I'm Olivia Colon.
3: CBS News Brief. Former L.A. Police Detective Mark Furman was convicted of lying during the O.J. Simpson murder trial.
4: It looked a little sticky and moist. Two fingers were stuck to the glove. It looked like it was...
3: The Associated Press reports Mark Furman has died. Three adults are killed in a shooting at the Islamic Center of San Diego, and two suspects are dead. CBS's Jonathan Vigliotti.
5: Children were being escorted out holding hands by police. We can tell you that a representative from the mosque posted a video saying that children, students, none of them were injured.
3: President Trump settles a lawsuit against the IRS and sets up a fund to compensate supporters who claim weaponization by the Biden administration. Loyola Law School professor Lori Levinson.
6: It's not at all clear whether the courts will approve of this, and especially if it goes against the power of Congress to authorize funds, or whether there is not another basis for the president to create such a fund.
3: CBS News Brief, I'm Jennifer Kuiper.
7: From the WTAX Wild Thrift and Sniff News Center, I'm Sherry Ballinger. Chicago Mayor Brandon Johnson has been ineffective in lobbying in Springfield. That's what Governor Pritzker says.
8: The mayor has shown up every spring at the end of session to pronounce what he would like to see happen. And as you know, I present my budget to the legislature in February. So that seems like a good time period to come talk to the governor's office. We've seen almost nothing out of the mayoral administration here on that subject, or really any other. And so to show up in May and have a bunch of demands seems late in the game.
7: Pritzker's blaming the president for high gas prices and says perhaps the war in Iran is tougher than the president expected. A new graduate of St. John's College of Nursing is part of a family tradition. WAND-TV's Carly Broncoma reports.
9: Kylie Kerwin is one of 59 students graduating from St. John's, but she has a connection to the school that no one else does.
10: I was inspired by those two amazing women.
9: Kylie's mom, Kimberly, graduated from the same school 26 years ago.
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9: Kimberly reliving the joy of her own graduation as she gets to pin her daughter.
10: I'm going to be super duper emotional when I pin her because it's a very special moment, and I'm really glad they still do that because it's a really special moment for a nurse to get that pin.
9: Janice Kerwin, Kylie's grandma, graduated from the same school 50 years ago.
11: The pride is just, it's huge. I'm just so proud of her.
9: Carly Broncoma, WAND News.
7: I'm Sherry Ballinger. On your number one for breaking news in the capital city, News Talk 93.9 and AM 1240 WTAX. 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

0: 5% of the world's population, but we use 20-25% of its resources. And we're supposed to say, that's horrible. Look how we're stealing it from the poor. That's not it. We're an advanced economic system. We actually can do things with resources that other countries, the vast majority of the world, can't do. And we produce most of the resources that those parts of the world can't produce and either give it to them or sell it to them. That is an acknowledgement of the great success of the commerce system, a.k.a. capitalism. Don't you think if government-owned, quote-unquote, grocery stores worked, that they would have been in place by now? All over the place? Of course. You got a guy who's now 35, who's never worked a day in his life, was raised by millionaire Marxist-Islamist parents in Uganda and then in the United States. And he knows how everything's supposed to work. This guy, Ken Griffin, he's worth about $50 billion, they say, and I read. He's going to pick up and move everything to Florida. And you know what Mondami said? Too bad, I'm going to tax the rich. You want to know why? Because he is the rich, and they're going to get a lot of food, and they're not going to get it from government-run grocery stores. They're going to get it from supermarkets. Supermarkets. I'll be right back.
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1: Hi, I'm Officer Chris Jones, Crime Stoppers Coordinator for Sangamon and Menard Counties. This week, Crime Stoppers is seeking information to help the Springfield Police Department identify an individual involved in two retail thefts. The first theft occurred on April 29th at Farm and Home on North Dirksen Parkway. The second occurred on May 1st at the Farm and Home store, Westside location. In both incidents, the suspect is described as a white female with red hair wearing a blue shirt. She entered the stores and stole approximately $1,000 worth of merchandise before leaving without paying. 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Anyone with information regarding these incidents or can identify the suspect, call Crime Stoppers anonymously at 217-788-8427, submit a tip on our website, or use the P3 app. If your tip results in an arrest, you can receive a cash reward up to $2,500. Remember, Crime Stoppers only wants your information and not your name.
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3: And happy Monday, Central Illinois, here to WAND Forecast. We're heading into this evening with continued raindrops after a rainy start to the work week. This will gradually taper off late tonight, but another round of rain returns to us overnight, heading into your Tuesday morning, with another round of strong thunderstorms expected for your Tuesday afternoon. We're in the upper 60s tonight and tomorrow, back in the upper 70s, low 80s. I'm Olivia Colon.
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6: I'm Jennifer Kuiper. A deadly shooting took place inside the largest mosque in San Diego County, California, on a campus that also houses a school and community center. Police say three people are dead, as are both of the teenage suspects who were found dead of self-inflicted gunshot wounds. CBS's Jonathan Vigliotti with more.
7: Investigators are calling the attack a potential hate crime. The suspects, both teenagers, stormed the Islamic Center of San Diego, where, according to witnesses, they opened fire, striking multiple people.
8: We were having lunch and I heard at least a dozen shots. They sounded like from a semi-automatic weapon.
7: The gunmen then fled the scene in a car, where police say they continued firing their weapons in a nearby neighborhood before turning their guns on themselves.
6: Mark Furman, the former L.A. police detective convicted of lying during the O.J. Simpson murder trial, has died at age 74. Furman reported finding a bloody glove at Simpson's home, but his credibility came under attack during the trial as the defense raised the prospect of racial bias.
9: It looked a little sticky and moist. Two fingers were stuck to the glove. It looked like it was stuck there with some type of a liquid.
6: The Associated Press reports that Mark Furman died last Tuesday in Iowa, and his manager says the cause was throat cancer. A New York judge rules on evidence that can and cannot be used in Luigi Mangione's state murder trial. He's accused of killing United Healthcare CEO Brian Thompson. More from CBS's Lori Levinson.
10: The court did allow the introduction of a gun and a notebook that were found during a search at the police station. So there is still probably plenty of evidence to go against Mangione.
6: President Trump has ended his $10 billion lawsuit against the IRS. CBS's Stacey Lynn at the White House.
11: He agreed to dismiss the lawsuit after reports that say a settlement would create a nearly $1.8 billion fund for Americans claiming political targeting by federal agencies. Trump's legal team says the president was illegally targeted. Critics are already threatening legal challenges.
6: President Trump says the U.S. will not carry out a plan.